0: Humans already feel that the Creator leads the world, the whole world, into benevolence. Thus we should ask, why must we walk on the left line too, if the right line is the most important? What is the purpose of the left line? The answer is that it is to know our state within reason, the measure of our faith, how much Torah we have acquired, and how we feel the Creator during prayer, etc. And then we come to feel that we are in utter lowliness, the lowest possible. This is the reason why, when we later shift to the right line, we have the work above reason. In other words, as the left line shows us our state within reason, here there is room to go above reason. But if we were always in the right line, it would not be regarded as right, but as a single line.
1: In other words, we would think that this is truly where we are. And we would think that we are truly within reason, in the perfect gadlut, greatness or adulthood. But in truth, only above reason are we in wholeness. Hence, when we have the two lines, we can then say that there is a matter of above reason, which is the right line. It follows that the right line helps the left line. Because once he pictures to himself that he is already in gladness, enjoying the perfection of his work, when he shifts to the left line, he sees that he is in a world of total darkness. That is, he sees and feels that he is still immersed in self-love, and that he has no hope of exiting self-love. Then there is room for prayer from the bottom of the heart. The state of the right was when he imagined being in a state where he pictured for himself the perfection of the work. In other words, he believed above reason in the commandment of faith in the teacher, who told him to go in that state, although his reason told him, why do you compare your situation to that of a person who has already been rewarded with complete faith, when you know that you are in the lowest possible baseness that can ever be? For he feels that he is in a state of lowliness that is unbecoming to a person who wants to ever be a worker of the Creator. And afterwards he moves to the right line. And the left line gives him room to work in the right line. However, we must remember that anything that is a path of truth is hard to walk on without effort. Therefore, after these two lines, he arrives at the middle line, called the Creator gives him the soul. And then he comes into complete faith, specifically through God's salvation. But by nature, man cannot achieve this by himself. With all the above, we can understand the matter of the assembly of friends. When they gather, what should they discuss? First, the goal must be clear to everyone. This gathering must yield the result of love of friends. That each of the friends will be awakened to love the other, which is called love of others. However, this is only a result. To beget this lovely offspring, actions must be taken to produce the love. And concerning love, there are two forms. One, natural love, for which one does not have to exert, and he should only be careful not to spoil nature. Two, one that comes by one doing good things to another. There is nature in that too, since one who gives a present to another causes him to love him. Hence, when a group of people gathers and they wish to work together on love of friends, they must all help one another as much as they can. And there are many discernments in that, since not everyone is the same, meaning that what one needs, the other does not. However, there is one thing in which all are equal. Each and every one of the friends needs high spirits. That is, when the friends are not in a good mood, they are not all the same in their needs. Rather, each has his own reason for being unhappy. Therefore, each one must contemplate how he can bring about a good mood to the other. Thus, they should be careful and avoid discussing things that can bring sadness to the society, for by that one causes the others to feel bad. And then, after he goes home, he will ask himself, what have I gained by going to the society? To know that I am in a state of loneliness and that I should regret it? It is as though I went to the society so they would bring me into a state of sadness. In that case, it was a waste of time. It would have certainly been better if I did not go to them. Then he probably says, the next time I have to go to the society, I'll make up excuses to avoid them. It therefore follows that each one should try to bring into the society a spirit of life and hopefulness, and infuse energy into the society. Thus, each of the friends will be able to tell himself, now I am starting a clean slate in the work. In other words, before he came to the society, he was disappointed with the progress in the work of the Creator. But now the society has filled him with life and hopefulness. Thus, through the society, he obtained the confidence and strength to overcome, because now he feels that he can achieve wholeness. And all his thoughts that he was facing a high mountain that could not be conquered, and that these were truly formidable obstructions, now he feels that they are nothing. And he received it all from the power of the society, because each and everyone tried to instill a spirit of encouragement and the presence of a new atmosphere in the society.
0: But what can one do when he feels that he is in a state of sadness, both in terms of the corporeal states and the spiritual state? The time when he must go to the society has come. And yet our sages said, a worrying man's heart, let him speak of it with others. In other words, he should tell his friends, and perhaps they can offer some help. But if this is so, why do we say that everyone should bring high spirits into the society when one has none? Moreover, there is a rule that one cannot give that which one does not have. Thus, what should he do to give something to the society that will give high spirits to the society. Indeed, there's no other way but for man to walk on the right line. Thus, before he goes to the love of friends, he should read Bala Sulam's essay, Shamari number 40, where he clarifies what is the right line, that this is the meaning of above reason. And he should draw strength from there, so that when he comes to the society, each and every one will more or less be able to infuse a spirit of life. And by that, the whole of society will feel joy and strength and confidence. During the assembly, it is forbidden to evoke the left line. Only when one is alone, then he is permitted to use the left line, but not more than half an hour a day. But the essence of man's work is to go specifically by the right line, as is written. But two people together must not speak of the left, for only thus they can receive assistance from the society. But the worst is when a person comes to the society and he sees that the whole of society is in a state of decline. How can he be strengthened by them? Then he should judge everyone to the side of merit. Then he can acquire from the friends, so they will help him in the work, since he has someone from whom to receive. But when he sees that he's far from above the whole of society, again, with the above written, we can understand that one wishes to acquire something from the society, he should judge everyone to the side of merit. Then he can acquire from the friends, so they will help him in the work, since he has someone from whom to receive. But when he sees that he's far above the whole of society, from whom will he receive? Our sages said about that, came and said about this, judge every person to the side of merit. It follows that the main reason why a person needs to buy a friend and work in love of others is that thus he can be rewarded with the love of the Creator. But the friends should primarily speak together about the greatness of the Creator. Because according to the greatness of the Creator that one assumes, to that extent he naturally annuls himself before the Creator. It is as we see in nature that the small one annuls before the great one. And this has nothing to do with spirituality. Rather, this conduct applies even among secular people. In other words, the Creator made nature this way. Thus, the friends' discussions of the greatness of the Creator awaken a desire and yearning to annul before the Creator, because he begins to feel longing and desire to bond with the Creator. And we should also remember that to the extent that the friends can appreciate the importance and greatness of the Creator, we should still go above reason. Meaning, that the Creator is higher than any greatness of the Creator that one can imagine. We should say that we believe above reason that he leads the world in a benevolent guidance. And if one believes that the Creator wants only man's best, It makes a person love the Creator until he is rewarded with, and you will love the Lord your God with all your heart and with all your soul. And this is what a person must receive from the friends. And in the matter of obtaining greatness, it should be obtained specifically through the society. As written in the book Matan Torah, where he speaks concerning the teacher and the student. It is the same with regard to the greatness of the Creator. He writes, obtaining the greatness depends entirely on the environment, and a single person cannot do a thing about it whatsoever. Yet there are two conditions to obtaining the greatness. One, always listen and assume appreciation of the environment to the extent that they exaggerate. Two, the environment should be great, as it is written, in the multitude of people is the king's glory.
1: To receive the first condition, each student must feel that he is the smallest among all the friends. In that state, one can receive the appreciation of the greatness from everyone, since the great cannot receive from a smaller one, much less be impressed by his words. Rather, only the small is impressed by the appreciation of the great. And for the second condition, each student must extol the virtues of each friend and cherish him as though he were the greatest in the generation. Then the environment will affect him as a sufficiently great environment, since quality is more important than quantity. However, what should a friend do if he needs help from his friends? We have said above that it is forbidden to speak of bad things that cause sadness at the assembly of friends. The answer is that one should tell a close friend, and that friend will speak to the society, but not at the time of the assembly of friends. In other words, he can speak to the whole of the society together, but not during the regular assembly of friends. Instead, he can arrange for a special meeting in favor of the friend who needs assistance. And regarding buy yourself a friend, we should interpret that buy means that he must be paid. And through the payment, he buys him. What does he pay him? We can say that payment is received in return for exertion. In other words, sometimes a person wishes to buy, for example, a nice closet, which is worth, let's say, $2,000. And he tells the seller, since I have no money to pay, but I heard that you are looking for an employee for 2 weeks, I will work for the amount that I have to pay you in return for the money for the closet. And the seller will certainly agree. Thus, we see that the payment can be by exchange. It is the same with love of friends. It is a great effort when one should judge the friends to the side of merit. And not everyone is ready for it. Sometimes it is even worse. At times, a person sees that his friend is disrespectful towards him. And even worse, he heard a slanderous rumor, meaning that he heard from a friend that the other friend, who is called so-and-so, said about him.

0: muster the strength to love him. He knows for certain that he hates him, or he would not slander him. And so what is the point in subduing himself and judging the friend to the side of merit? The answer is that love of friends that is built on the basis of love of others, by which they can achieve the love of the Creator, is the opposite of what is normally considered love of friends. In other words, love of others does not mean that the friends will love me. Rather, it is I who must love the friends. For this reason, it makes no difference if the friend slanders him and must certainly hate him. Instead, a person who wishes to acquire love of friends because of love of others, that person needs the correction of loving the other. Therefore, when a person makes the effort and judges him to the side of merit, this is a skula, remedy, special power, whereby the toil that a person makes, which is called an awakening from below, he is given strength from above to be able to love all the friends without exception. This is called buy yourself a friend, that a person should make an effort to obtain love of others. And this is called labor, since he must exert above reason, thinking reasonably, how is it possible to judge another person to the side of merit when his reason shows him his friend's true face, that he hates him? What can he tell the body about that? Why should he submit himself before his friend? The answer is that he wishes to achieve adhesion with the Creator, called equivalence of form, meaning not to think of his own benefit. Thus, why is subduing a difficult thing? By subjugation, the difficult thing. The reason is that he must revoke his own worth, and the whole of the life that he wishes to live will only be with the consideration of his ability to work for others' benefit, beginning with love of others, between man and man, and through the love of the Creator. Hence, here is a place where he can say that anything he does is without any self-interest, since by reason, the friends are the ones who should love him. But he overcomes his reason, goes above reason, and says, it is not worth living for myself. And although one is not always at a degree where he is able to say so, this is nonetheless the purpose of the work. Thus, he already has something to reply to the body. It therefore follows that before each friend comes to the assembly of friends, he must contemplate what he can give to the society to uplift the spirit of life in it. In that, there is no difference between one who is unschooled or schooled, since the thought he thinks, though he may not know anything, he must pray to the Creator to help him and believe that the Creator hears the prayers. We will now continue to the recorded lesson from the 28th of March,
1: 2003.
0: We heard an article from Volume 5, Ranks of the Ladder, based on Masechet Avot, or to demand of the Assembly of Friends.

0: What exists within a person from the time of his birth, how he was born, that all comes from the Creator. And in that, the Creator is in control. It's not called the man within man, the Adam within him. This is a system that the Creator runs, controls. There's no free choice in that. There's no I, self, in that. There's no independence. We could shut our eyes and say, no, the Creator doesn't exist and we are independent. Fine. We can deceive ourselves in that manner. The Creator is concealed, so it's easy to do. And it happens naturally. But in truth, if we are observant, if we study what we have in our vessels of this world by regular research, regular science, then we will see that everything that exists within a person is simply in his nature. And the person is being operated by his nature and by his environment, by his habits, through the education that he received. And there is nothing in the individual, in the person, of which he can say, this is my free self. Meaning, he doesn't have any vacant space, an empty space. That is what Malchut of Ein Sof did, Malchut of Infinity, by restricting herself. She wanted to bring herself into realization, to act herself, to show that she truly wants to give, to bestow, to appear in some way, to make something, to create something, to create something by herself. We have no such thing. We are simply 100% within a well-planned and structured system, with all our qualities on all levels, with all the rules, and only when the Creator is concealed, this gives us this illusion that we're acting by ourselves. In order to truly avoid being operated by the Creator, to be Adam, human, we need to receive some external force. Such an external force that will allow me to exit the Creator's governance, to come out of nature's rule. If I can create this force, then it's as if I'm shifting my nature, which is to receive, which the Creator imbued within me. And then I have this empty space. An empty space where I can truly determine what I would like to do, who I am, what I am, and by my own powers to be free. And then, if within that space, meaning in the desires which are not under the rule of the will to receive, under the rule of the Creator, but rather under my control, if in those desires I will want to and be able to liken myself to the Creator, then I will be called like the Creator, resembling the Creator. Dome in Hebrew, from the word Adame Laboe. I will liken myself to the Creator. Adam. Adame? Adam. Adam means human. So Adam, human, is from the word Dome, resembling, like the Upper One. This external force, by which I can truly push away my nature, the will to receive, the will to enjoy, so that it doesn't rule over me, meaning for me to shift, to move away the Creator, so he doesn't govern me, This is according to the sentence, my sons have defeated me. This force I cannot discover within me. Because if I could, then again, it comes from my nature, from the Creator. Instead, I can receive it only from the society, from something external, something foreign. And who is foreign? Who is outside of me, except for the Creator? The environment. But the environment is as corrupted as I am. True. However, if we use the separation between us, as a springboard, as a means by which we can specifically from the separation between us derive some force with which to go against nature, then we will be able to succeed.
1: Adam
0: HaRishon, divided into 600,000 parts, 600,000 parts, and then more and more. And between all these parts, there came separation, hatred. If I overcome this hatred, and hatred doesn't mean that I actually hate him, I'm simply not connected to him. I disregard him. He's not me. If I use this natural law that makes one hate the other in such a way where I can derive from that, specifically from that force of separation, I can extract the opposite, which is the force of adhesion, then with that power of adhesion that I derive from what's between us, then I'll be able to move the Creator. I'll be able to push my will to receive and create within me this free space within my desires where I can rule, where the Creator doesn't rule, and there I will do whatever I think. There is no possibility to gain this force, the force for this action, without using the hatred that exists between the broken souls. That's why the Rebbe Rabash writes here what to demand of the assembly of friends. I need to demand additional powers, which will help me each time build within me the image of Adam, man. Maybe I didn't succeed in explaining. Ask, maybe I could then. Yes. Student, two questions. First one, I didn't understand at which time a person could be similar to the Creator. And the second, Rav, what do you mean, what time? Student, when can a person resemble the Creator? Rav, when can a person resemble the Creator? A person can resemble the Creator. Well, first of all, he has to discover his nature, that my nature, that I'm under the Creator's governance, that I receive punishments, that I receive torment, that I receive good things, or like this or like that, it doesn't matter. I begin to discover who and what governs me. I discover that within me, from beginning to end, in the entirety of my mind and heart, the will to receive is in charge. And he, the will to receive, is not under my control. That is the Creator's force. He created me with this nature, in this nature. That's it. And if I discover that I'm 100% under the Creator's control, simply this knowledge that I'm entirely under His rule, this is a kind of knowledge which helps me see who I am as if from the side. After that, I need to recognize that, well, in comparison to the Creator's nature, is my nature good or bad? Is it good for me, all this, or bad? Maybe it's good for the Creator or bad. And regardless, I need to discover it. If I discover that my nature is evil, bad, then in some sense, in some way, I want to get rid of it, either from the, either by way of the will to receive or the will to bestow, to be free in something. After various events and calculations and actions, stages, a person reaches a state where he performs the restriction. What does it mean? He doesn't want his nature to govern him. That the will to receive, he wants it to stop governing him. Behind the will to receive stands the Creator. So he moves away the Creator. He drives away the light from himself. He doesn't feel the light, fine, but it's just the control. He says, like Malchut of Ein Sof, who performed the restriction, now in this space, in that space of Malchut Ein Sof, she can do whatever she wants. So she says, from now on, it's only according to the screen with the intention in order to bestow. I work only according to the line. That's it. I don't receive in any other way. I want everything to be in straightness. Also, honesty. Meaning, if we want to determine something, first of all, we have to clear the area, right, to perform a restriction. Restriction over the control of the will to receive, over my desires, so that my desires will be free. That is called the vacant space, free. How to do that? The light of Absag is brought, which gives the will to receive the power to no longer be under the control of the intention of reception. And then the will to receive becomes free. And then it has the same quality as the quality of Bina. Bina is called a free land, how to say. Yes. That's it. After that, we can invert the will to receive to receiving in order to bestow. This is called Adame Labore, be like the Creator, Adam. Galgal Ta'enaim, the qualities of Bina that Malchut acquires, that's not Adam. This is called the aspect of Israel, the smallest among the nations. It's still not the form of the Creator. That can exist only on the vessels of reception, specifically the Gentiles, the Achab, when they receive the form of receiving in order to bestow. Student, and how do you invite the light of Absag?
1: By man and good deeds, as it's called, by the prayer. What's the prayer? That a person reveals that he wants this correction.
0: Another question, page 304, second paragraph from the bottom. It says, two people, I don't have very good eyesight, so it says it's forbidden to talk about the left line, towards the end.
1: Doesn't matter, what's the question?
0: question is, what does it mean that two people mustn't discuss the left line at all?
1: So the question is, why is it forbidden to talk about the left line? If I need to use society to have more strength to advance to the Creator, so anything that stops me from advancing, is forbidden. Therefore, I have to receive from the society only upliftment, joy, recognition of the greatness of the goal, the greatness of the Creator, confidence, all kinds of positive things that will help me accelerate on the path. And on the contrary, anything that can lower me, that can then, if one speaks to another about how things are hard, everything's not successful, it all doesn't seem right to him, and these things cannot be heard in the society. Certainly, a person who shows, even without words, but showing somewhere, in some way, his weakness to society, he's hurting the society and himself in the most severe way. And there's no greater ego than just sitting at home and eating up oneself. The ego, the will to receive, really likes it when a person is in pain. Therefore, we must not be in sadness, and by all our strength, it doesn't matter what actions we do, we need to come out of despair and wholeness. Then, this is all. What's written, that worry in man's heart, he will speak of it with others, means that if I care about progress, about corrections, then that's what I need to talk about in society. He shall speak of it with others, meaning to tell the others to talk about it in society so that others will see that I'm essentially soaring, right, going upwards. And then I'll be a positive example, and I'll demand them as well to think about it and give some answer. More?
0: You said before that by making a restriction over the will to receive, we shift the Creator, we move the Creator.
1: There is such a... Where is Oren? He's not here? Where is the... What is that article? Still vegetative animate speaking? Find that article. There is such an article. So, it's a simple matter. There is root 1, 2, 3, 4, levels of the will to receive. That's created on behalf of the Creator, and by the Creator became shattered, and by the Creator it was given. So I have to acquire the root of the screen, root 1, 2, 3, 4, to move as if the rule of the rulership of the Creator, which is a desire to receive in order to receive, which he determined for me to begin with. And instead of that, determine that I'll receive in order to bestow. That's all. You receive from the Creator strength, free choice, the desire is yours. The power is, of course, not yours. You cannot. That's the force of Absag. It's a light that reforms, but you want it, and that's your decision. The decision you make it by that if you were alone, you would have no choice no power to make a free choice. So because you're not alone, because there's other broken vessels like yourself, and because you are all shattered and there's hatred, separation between the pieces, when you overcome that separation and you pay in labor to overcome separation despite your hate, then despite your nature to connect these pieces together, that's how you extract the force for a free decision. So the Creator shattered creation, one soul to many pieces, to give an opportunity for each and every piece to be equipped with free choice. That you want to receive from Him the light that reforms. And here we can see the urgency, the necessity of the will to receive in order to receive, and the necessity that there are many souls, that each one is in a desire to receive in order to receive, and the urgency that a person will be in the society, which are the conditions that he will be able to extract the forces to overcome his nature, that the Creator gave him 100%. So he pays, meaning buy yourself a friend. What's the friend? You need to acquire this force to want the correction. Give me, I'll find it. I told you to find it. Just give me the Shamati book. That's it.

0: Or chillers, meantime.
1: More questions in the meantime?
0: חוץ ממך אין אף אחד, אה? או, יש, כן. איך?
2: How to, you said half an hour. How to set it.
0: ככה נקרא, לא ממשך עם הבא, כן?
1: What? 1:15? That's how it's called. Matter of still vegetative animate speaking. Oh. Page 142. In Shamati. He writes about it. Still, what is the still? The smallest degree of the correction. And he has no authority over himself, but the authority of the landlord upon him, the creator. And he's ready to fulfill all his desire, all of the desire and will of the host. That's what he attains, meaning still is like an embryo. He's in under the control of the creator and does whatever the creator wants. And there's no desire in and of himself. See, the authority of the landlord is upon him, and he's willing to fulfill all of the wills and desires of the host. Therefore, since the Creator created creation for his sake, as written, everything that is called upon me, I have created for me. Meaning that the Creator created creation for his own needs, meaning the nature of the landlord is embedded in the created beings. Meaning that each one of the created beings can work for the benefit of others and cannot work for the benefit of others but for self-benefit. Meaning the fact that I work for myself, the Creator controls me here. He necessitates me, and I push him away from me. Don't control me with my will to receive. I don't want the will to receive to control me, right? So it's like, don't send me that will to receive that will rule me. Because the person is kind of neutral, meaning there's two angels, good and bad, as if, right? So that's what I reject. It means that I make a restriction, and this is called my sons have defeated me, that I defeat him. He basically wants it, but vegetative. This was inanimate, and one who already has authority over himself, but by a little bit. What does it mean a little bit? That he can already do something that is opposite to the view or the reason of the host. Meaning that the Creator wants it this way, and he is the host, but I can already do something opposite, as if. He rules me with my will to receive, he lies within it, and I'm working against it. Meaning that he can do things that are not for self-benefit. The Creator infused in me a nature that I care about self-benefit. And now I can already do something that is not for self-benefit, but to bestow. And this is the inversion that from the desire that exists in the host that he built into the lower ones, that they will be activated by a will to receive for itself. But with all that, as we see in corporeal plants, even though they have movement and spread in length and width, still one quality is shared by all plants, meaning that no one plant can go against, like can overcome, as if, right? Meaning, could be against the method of all plants, but he has to follow the laws of the plants, and he has no force that can do it Contemporarily, meaning that even though he's already independent, his independence is limited, and he is like everyone from his kind. He, let's say, he lives in a certain time of the year, and he doesn't move. So it could be, in short, it's the same with everyone in this case, meaning no one will have individuality and independence, not even in motion, in anything. In other words, those who can already, overcome the desire to receive by a little bit, but they are enslaved to society, like the vegetation that cannot leave its society, same with humans. But to do the inversion to the environment, he doesn't have that force. Rather, he works the opposite of what his will to receive wants, meaning he already works with a will to bestow. So this is called the vegetative of sanctity. Animate. The animals, as we see, that each one has their own quality. So you have, for example, like an angry ox and some other more calm one. And in plants, you can't tell the difference. Each and every plant is like you see a field. You see, let's say, groups of wheat. How do you say that? The stem, yeah. Yeah, so one stem is not similar to another. It has something special. But in an animal, it is. And they are not enslaved to society, meaning each one can be independent, can move by himself. But each one has the feeling and quality. And of course, he can work towards what's against the desire of his landlord, meaning that he can work in bestow. But having a life of his own without his life being dependent on the life of his friend. So plants all live together, they die together, they're plants. Animals, not the case. There is, to some extent, let's say fish, for example, they all go together, and some other animals when they mate in certain seasons. But so there's both this and that. There's all the kinds of laws of the environment here. But these are already separate things. But more than his being, he cannot feel, meaning that he lives within himself. He cannot exit himself and see himself from a side. So he doesn't have that kind of inner force yet, meaning that he doesn't have the sense of others. The sense of others is not that I feel another person. Animals also feel each other. And they can also help each other. That's not the sense of others. The sense of others mean that I'm willing to come out of my desires and feel the others as I feel myself, that I can relate to what the others have as my own. And actually, because of that, one cannot care for the others. This is what it means to care for the other. The speaking, phase four, it has merits. One, that it goes against the desire of its host. Two, that it is not sharing everything with all its contemporaries like the vegetative, meaning that it doesn't depend on the environment. Three, that he also feels the others, and therefore he can care for them and compliment them by feeling the sorrow of the public. And he can also merit the comfort of the public, meaning he receives an additional force by which he can acquire a vessel from outside, other vessels outside himself. And then he, first of all, acquires the vessels. He cares about the other. But by that, he acquires the vessel and can later merit what the other one does. in terms of fulfilling these vessels. And so he can receive from the past and from the future. Because he comes out of himself, he no longer belongs or tied to the moment that he's living in. And this means that it gives him the opportunity to acquire the past and the future. Whereas the animal only feels the present and also only his self.
3: Meaning that it's more developed than in corporeality. And is it developed in his independence, we're speaking? And if he uses his independence correctly, to the extent in which he acquires independence, and in this independence he performs this upper action in order to bestow. By that he is similar to the Creator, and by that he ascends. Hence, discovering that the desire to receive in order to receive comes from the Creator, and here I must truly battle against it in order to acquire the independence, and with the independence against the Creator in this so-called war with Him, make of myself a form that is similar to Him, that is truly the realizing of a person. Yes.
4: You said that before a person comes to such corrections, he goes through two stages of revelation, the control of the will to receive on him, and the second stage is recognition of evil. How can a person be helped by the society in these two first stages?
3: Again, I didn't grasp today quickly.
4: The first two stages in the work that I understood is, the first one is the revealing the control of the will to receive on him and the control of the Creator on him, and the second stage is the recognition of evil. Now, how can a person be helped by the society in these two stages?
3: Anything that we will want to be revealed, we need to go and labor. Just like in science, just like everywhere, I exert and something is revealed to me from nature. This thing was in nature before too. We just didn't know. And now by investing forces, we know. It's been revealed to us. We discovered it. And how can I discover some quality? Let's say I'm an egoist. If I don't work against this, I need to try and perform all kinds of good actions towards the friends in acquiring from them good qualities. Eventually, just start doing that and you see that you have no need for it, no feeling for it, and you have many theories and thoughts of how to reject this thing and not do it. This is where you begin to discover right away that you don't want to work and bestow. What does this mean? That your nature is against this. Now, if you nevertheless understand that you need to do this, and you invest forces in this, then what's revealed to you is also the recognition that your nature is evil, because it's not letting you, if you don't change, it won't let you reach the good. So you start judging yourself from the outside. to see yourself from the outside. Meaning, I have such a quality that's not letting me reach something good. So I need somehow to rid myself of that quality because it's to my detriment. That's why I call it the evil incarnation, of the bad desire, so to speak. That's it. This is only under the condition that to begin with, I work, I'm drawn to the good. Then I discover that my nature is the opposite to it. But if I'm not drawn, attracted to the good, I just come, I study what's written in the books, even in Kabbalah there, it doesn't bother. I can study 20 years like that and even give lectures and all kinds of things I do. So altogether, I can even be proud of myself. I could have pride. Everything kind of falls into place so nicely. And that is called the potion of death, which he writes about in the introduction to tests, where you truly have a justification and feeling that you're advancing and everything's going well. It's a very dangerous thing. Meaning only under the condition that there's a connection with the society and we try to do to the society what is advised to us to do, only under that condition you reveal the bad things in you. If you just study or invest in dissemination, it won't help you discover your evil inclination. Why? You're fine. You're gaining. You're investing and being rewarded. You have more and more all kinds of discoveries in your study, seemingly attainments. You even have a benefit from you studying. People consider you to be more. Everything's nice. You will never say about your qualities that they're bad. You can say it kind of like theoretically, yes? But you won't feel them that they're as such. Only if you want to overcome the separation that there is between the souls after the shattering of Adam HaRishon. Yes.
4: You never feel that the intention for self is what's harming me directly. I received for myself, it caused me evil. You connect it over time, meaning you see where the intention for self harms you because they tell you it's harming in a place where I feel bad, but you never see it as a cause and consequence.
3: I don't grasp what you're saying.
4: I'm saying that the feeling that the intention for myself is bad, you can understand, as you say, theoretically, that the intention for self is bad. But in feeling the bad, I mean, the bad feeling is in a different state. It's not in that same spot. You're not tormented because you saw that the intention for self is bad, rather because you understand it causes you distancing from the Creator.
3: Meaning you're saying like this, I invest in my friends because I'm told invest in them. I don't want to invest. But they tell me, do you want to see that you're bad? Invest in them and you'll see how much you don't want that. To what extent the force of separation between the shattered vessels, that is where the evil inclination is. The evil inclination is against dvikut, against adhesion. Yes? It's against bestow. By that, it's called the evil inclination. If I want to connect with someone towards the Creator, towards the goal, not towards some idea of ours, we're going to be partners in some business. Yes? because the souls were connected towards the Creator in Adam HaRishon. If I now want to connect with our friends in order to be connected together to the Creator, and I discover that my entire nature, yes, is against this, then I determined that my nature, and because of it, I can't attain the root or the goal. So I determined that my nature is bad. No, I determined this truly. Truly, I determined this because it's what's before me. I truly have, it's on my desktop. I can see such a thing. I cannot, it's not that I'm bad and my friend is bad. We're not bad and not good, but rather the fact that we cannot connect. Separation or connection is a good or bad thing, and not the nature of each of us on his own. Hence, I can sit and study and do all kinds of things alone. I will never discover that I'm bad or good. I'll discover that I'm good. That's what the desire to receive will determine. If I want to discover that I'm bad, I need to work upon the glue between us. And then here, in that same place that I'm working on the connection, that's where I will discover that I don't want connection. I want anything besides that. So it's not that I'm working in one place and I'm discovering something in another place.
4: No, I'm saying that you understand it intellectually. Let's say I'm very hungry, right?
3: Why do I need to see this intellectually? I can see this, believe me, not intellectually, but in practice.
4: How? If I'm hungry, let's say, and I see the food before me and there's an obstacle.
3: I don't want hunger or any other example. I'm talking about this example.
4: Okay, the example is that the connection to the friend, I have to see it as the goal, but emotionally I don't see the goal. I understand it intellectually. Intellectually I'm told because I understand the connection.
3: Wait, so, no, that's something else. You're saying, I don't see that if I will connect with the friend, then the Creator will dwell between us.
4: In the feeling.
3: In between us, in the connection between us, yes, in feeling.
4: I don't see it in feeling.
3: Well, you don't see the intention in the feeling. I don't feel that that's what will happen. That's true, that's the matter of concealment. So what? But it's not that this is in one and that's in the other. It's in the same subject I'm working on. Meaning, what am I trying to say? That the work between the friends and the connection between friends, in that fission point between them, in the melting point between them, is where the Shekhinah will dwell. That's where we will feel the presence of the Creator. Not in each of us, but in the connection between us. What's in the connection between us? The connection between us is a masach, a screen and reflected light. The screen and the reflected light is the vessel. To the extent in which I reject from myself, and then I absorb the revelation. That's it. So I'm truly working here in the society now. Now, actually now I'm working already on spiritual things. Not that it will come to me somewhere there, but now, and in these specific things, in the connections between us, here, now, I start to discover all things in double concealment, in regular concealment, in reward and punishment, and in eternal love, everything here. You could say, but it's friends, what is it connected to the Creator? Under the condition that the connection between us will truly be as the cause, as the jumping board to revelation and connection with the Creator. That we want to discover Him. Where do we reveal Him? In the connection between us. Only in this common kli He is revealed.
4: But because of the concealment, when I work with a friend, I feel that the intention for myself and the feeling is an obstacle. It's a bad thing. I don't feel it as bad. Intellectually, I can understand, but the connection between us will bring the revelation of divinity.
3: What do you want? What do you want? I don't understand.
4: I want to ask how to feel it, and the feeling.
3: You don't feel it in your feeling. I didn't tell you that you already immediately will start to feel with your feeling. If you were to feel it with your feelings, once more, you would have no choice or any freedom or being able to define the action on your behalf. You don't feel in your feelings that this is what you need to do, or you'd be similar to whoever wants to eat, so he runs to eat. So he runs to fill himself. So before the food, you need to correct something a little. Okay, I'm willing to do that. It all depends. I don't run to work if I want to receive money and then to eat. I say thank you very much to my boss that gives me a job, that gives me a place to labor. Because for the labor, I then receive the money. What's this? If it was all revealed, then where are you? You're sitting in there just engaged in your own nature. The fact that the Creator is concealed and He gives you the possibility, He's giving you the possibility to be free, to reveal the one free choice that you have.
4: How do I attain independence? This is intellectual work against the feeling, disconnected from the feeling, opposite from it. I don't understand, where is the, how is independence built? What is outside of the feeling?
3: That's why he says, now you'll understand that if you choose the correct society, connecting with the right friends, where you can certainly cultivate this mutual relations between us, you, and to see that you're egoist and you don't want anything, and to turn to the Creator and what's happening with us, and what did you do from us, and so on, then only in that point, in that welding point that you're succeeding to make a connection between friends, only in it you have all the work. And there, that's why he says that he builds each time a better environment. And what is it better? More beneficial for the revelation of evil, for the recognition of good, to the appeal to the Creator, and all those things. One who builds a more effective, beneficial environment each time for this, that's the one who succeeds, because he's using the only free choice he has in his hands. Everything is just in that truly one point where it connects. If you will agree with me and start working with that, in 2-3 years, it will be good. I'm telling you. I'm not just talking about you. Until it enters a little into the heart, it's truly, I don't know how to say this. You can hear for many years. It's simply, we don't know what our nature is. Meaning, you'll kill me, but I...
0: Okay.
3: Yes.
4: When you say that we need to turn to the friends with the intention to reveal the Creator, that this will be my intention, is this idea of revealing the Creator, does that mean to reveal in me a certain quality called the Creator?
0: Okay.
3: Yes.
4: What is this scrutinized demand? But I want the light to come and correct me.
3: Another question.
4: Back to the article, page 300, he says that if a person has to do two things, the first thing he elaborates that you have to coerce the body and subjugate the evil. What does he mean exactly?
3: There's a matter that in order for us to move from our place and to somewhat start, we need to equip ourselves with what they call the faith in the sages. What's faith in the sages? Well, somewhat I need to start the path here. So I believe to someone who's great in my eyes, that I also don't see, but rather just according to my animalistic senses, it seems to me that this idea is great and I should believe him and start the work.
4: Is that called subjugating the body?
3: That's the beginning of the work in subjugating the body, yes. Where I use someone who's greater than me's advice, even though I don't see there's a connection between what he's saying to me and what appears to me that I want. The work with two lines. Two lines are two types of nature that the Creator kind of drops upon the desire to receive. The desire to receive is just matter, which is when you use it in order to bestow, it's called the right line. When you use it in order to receive, it's called the left line. Meaning the intention in order to receive and the intention in order to bestow are the two angels that the Creator drops upon the matter. And a person needs to choose between them. So our work is between those two lines.
4: He sets a time. He sets a time.
3: Yes, he kind of defines it as an hour, to be half an hour on the left line, and the rest of the time in the day to be on the right line. That's how he says it, yes.
4: He spoke a lot about faith above reason. And we know that in spirituality, faith above reason is the transition from one degree to the next. And then faith above reason brings him to a higher degree, a different degree, corresponding to this state of faith above reason, meaning there's a location of the state, a rising location. I speak about it in spirituality, as if our state is like it's like psychology, some repression, it keeps jumping, you know, what's the value of that?
3: I don't know. You're talking about a lot of things. What's above reason? Reason is considered like my reason, my opinion. You know, according to my opinion. According to my I, where I am like that, that's my I. What do I have beyond, besides my opinion, my reason? Some piece of flesh, 70, 80, 90 kilos, that's it. What besides that do I have? Beside that, I have my reason, my opinion, the man in me, the person in me. So here's the above reason, above this reason. So how can this be possible? It's impossible. If I were to say I have an opinion or a reason, according to my opinion, but now I'm going to go even above my opinion. It's like I'm lying to myself simply. I gave up on my previous opinion, and now I'm taking my new opinion, my new reason. I can't come out of my reason. Whatever I decide will always be my reason. So what is considered above reason? Above reason is considered that I receive the force of Bina that enables me to live, to be altogether not in calculation of my vessels, of consideration with the consequences or the results towards me, where I completely am disconnected from the results of what I will have from it. That's called above reason.

0: is considered above reason, without taking into consideration my reason. What's my reason? With the calculations for myself. We can't understand how such a thing is possible to do. It's only when we receive already a correction from above, called the force of restriction.
1: So what's the value of this concept above reason in our state?
0: In our state, the concept of above reason means that I receive or accept the advice of someone who's greater than me, yes, and I make it into my reason. That's considered according above my previous reason or opinion. But nevertheless, I'm operating within my reason. But that's called above reason. I am convinced by him saying to me again and again and again, I want to convince myself, so I start to accept his advices. The advices he's telling me about are not ones that are already above the barrier that I cannot observe and I don't know. These are advices altogether that I, within my desire to receive, within my reason, can perform, can execute. I just need to agree with it, yes? So I go above my reason in order to receive your reason, his reason. And that's to see that it's for my benefit.
1: And let's say I agreed.
0: So you agreed, then do it. You see, what's to demand from an assembly of friends? Believe him that it's in order to demand. That's it.
1: There's an agreement, and again, suddenly it falls.
0: When you suddenly then fall, then you're given again an opportunity to make that same agreement upon discernments that are even greater. That we know that's going to come.
1: Can I ask another question?
0: Yes, yes.
1: When we use our sense of seeing, any sense, but you know, you see details, but you don't, you're not able to identify everything. You see a general picture. I understand from that there's work in the society, and the society has one goal. So, you know, so that each and every detail I see, if each and every individual sees it, and I see a more complete picture, a greater one, I include my experience with, you know, from the friends. The friend includes in his experience, and he sees almost limitlessly.
0: Can somebody help me understand? He says he sees the picture, and
1: that just by merely seeing the friends constitutes seeing a greater puzzle.
0: You see some picture.
1: I'll tell you what I see, and you tell me what you see.
0: Well,
1: each one, in this way, we understand the bigger picture. We see more. We see things we didn't see before.
0: Look, the friend's work has many manners. The question is, what's the purpose of the work of the friends? There can be many types and kinds, but their goal should be to equip themselves with the vessels, meaning additional desires, to determine who I am, what I am, by seeing the friends. It's like a mirror where I see myself, yes, and so on. Meaning, it's not that I'm expanding my reason by the society. No. By the society, I don't expand anything. I discover these kinds of qualities that are not in the society and not intended towards the purpose of creation and towards the Creator and the work with friends. I cannot discover that. It's not that we're just like that, doing a having a discussion, and
1: I see details that I did not see them. You know, once I talk to others.
0: Okay, you're discussing things with me, and you see other details, and you're expanding your reason. That's fine. Everyone does like that in our lifetime. That you're not discovering here things that are against nature. You understand, you're not working intentionally to

0: open here something that is not in creation, seemingly. It's just like it's done in conversations anyway, in discussions. Well, we...
1: Let's share our impression from the lesson and what we're taking from it to implement in the ten.
0: Amazing lesson. A few things. Rav opened in a very interesting way the topic of free choice, that it can be revealed to a person who works in the society that helps him discover the hatred and separation, the void. From that, a person can reach free choice. Otherwise, he's always managed by the nature that was imprinted in him. And something else that caught me, we always have to remember that good or bad is not something that is in a person himself. Bad or good is in relation to connection and separation. Connection is a good thing, separation is bad, and if it's towards the friends, and mostly towards adhesion with the Creator, where the true evil inclination is revealed nowhere else.
1: Yeah, about the revelation of evil inclination, it's only happening in the society, and out of a common goal to reach the quality of love and bestowal, which is the Creator, and no other corporeal idea is mutual as it is. It has to be relative to the goal, and that's where the evil inclination is revealed. And also this definition in the end, the definition of above reason, where you said that it's disconnected. I make a decision disconnected from the result. Typically, I make a decision based on the coming result, and you have to disconnect it. And you can do it only when the light is shining, and we're not able to do it. So what are we able to do? To follow the Rav, Rabash, Baal Sulam, the Arita, after the Kabbalists, and adhere to their, to what they're saying, before all the thoughts and all the logical answers to take over our lives, follow them.
0: I'm really also in the article, and also what Rav talked about, the exertion, that the labor is what enables us to receive the reward we want, and without that it doesn't happen. We need to exert, and exertion is against our nature, and it's in connection. And only when we discover the opposite forces that don't enable it, we can say that we're laboring. And all the rest gets along with my nature, and it's not called labor. We need to enter even more into the connection between us, and even more discovering this connection between us, the Creator, like Sharon said.
1: Rav said something real nice. We hear it all the time, that the work between the friends and the connection with the friends is point of where I weld the connection between us. If you're there, that's where the Shekhinah will dwell. That will feel the presence of the Creator, not in each one, but in the connection between us. What is the connection between us? The connection between us is the screen and reflected light. That's the vessel. As much as I reject for myself, and then I can receive the revelation. That's our place of work. The more we add in connection between us, and may the reforming light work on us, and we remember all the time that we need it, and that's how we'll advance.
0: Truly the foundations of the work in the society, to understand the meaning of the recognition of evil, as was said already, how we actually operate according to the foundations in us, the basis on that, and where the place that we need the Creator for correction is revealed, and where our free place is, our free choice, this free action, it's very special.
1: If we use the suppression between us as a springboard, as a means that we can extract from there the force against nature, then we'll be able to succeed.
2: There
1: was a lot in this lesson about how through the evil that we reveal between us, how we can use it as a springboard and to work on that point, the point of welding, the glue between us. Very special lesson, after we repeat it.
0: We'll move to the next part of the lesson, but sing a song first.

0: Shalom, חברים.
1: Hello, friends.
0: התארגנו.
1: We're organized.
0: אז אנחנו עכשיו עוברים לשיעור פתיחה.
1: So now we're moving to the preface lesson, to the פתיחה. We're in the fifth and last part of the lesson about the shattering of the vessels. During this lesson, in this part, Rav is actually taking everything that he spoke about beforehand, everything that happened with the emergence of the world of Nikudim in Katnut and Gadlut, how the vessels were shattered and why they were shattered. And he brings it to our lives and explains how it's connected to our work in the group, how it is expressed in humanity, in history, in the Torah. It's best to write these points because we can see how for a Kabbalist it's all one unit. It's all one occurrence that is expressed in different ways, in different languages, different words, but it is all one. So we have about 20 minutes of simply seeing the greatness of the Kabbalist, the greatness of the wisdom of Kabbalah, and all that we need is to try to absorb his words, to absorb the light through him, and to try and be a little bit more like him.
2: At the end of the lesson, Rav will explain to us shortly why it's worthwhile to cross the barrier. So let's watch the lesson. Take our papers and pencils and summarize the main principles. Yeah.
1: What are those there?
2: I can't say. I will confuse you. You learned it a little bit?
1: No.
2: No, if not... If you would study a bit, I would say that I'm afraid to confuse you, that there are four expansions from above down, Osh of Abba and Ima with their expansion, the looking of the eyes of Abba and Ima, the light of Yeshut and the Osh of Dat, many things there during the shattering of the vessels. In total, we have eight expansions from above down. We learn that the light that breaks the vessel, it goes through Keter, Abba Ve'ima, Zon, and all the way to Siyum. And he does it eight times. And because throughout this development, it involves Malchut, that's why it's called Eight Kings, Shmona Melachim, from the word Malchut. Melachim, kings, is from the word Malchut, meaning eight expansions that Malchut is involved with, and that's why they shatter. This is called the eight kings that died. It's written about them in the Torah that lived in the land of Edom. And the last one, it did not shatter. It's already the world of Atzilut that we'll talk about later. All those things have clear intimations in the Torah. Not intimations, it's written. You just need to see it.
1: Why does Malchut rise to Bina?
2: We discussed it. Malchut rises to Bina thanks to the second restriction. Because of the second restriction, because the records 4/3 that acquired the Nekudot of Sag from Nehi of Galgalta did not have the screen. So in order to not let the light expand from below the Parsa, below the vessels of reception, Malchut rises to Bina and stops the light there. More.
1: Is the shattering the vessels related to the shattering of the tablets?
2: Again?
1: Is the shattering of the vessels related to the shattering of the
2: I don't want to talk about the shattering of the tablets. Yes. All the shatterings have the same exact reason and the same process, and they are similar, except they take place on different levels. Also the shattering of the first and second temples, and everything that happened as the degrees descended from above down. Certainly the shattering of the tree of knowledge.
1: So there's eight shatterings along the way here to...
2: No. These eight shatterings, this is one shattering. It's an internal process, right? It's not like eight different shatterings and each one had a thought and an intention and a desire and a decision. No, it was one decision and then it happened in eight expansions, one after the other. It's like a chain reaction of sorts. The shattering of the tablets and the temples, and we'll talk about it later. When we reach the world of Atzilut, we'll see where is it and why it happened and what happened as a result in our world and what's the result of all those things in our time and what do we have to see and do. We'll see it later. For the time being, we'll talk about things that are... We're talking about things that are very, very high. These are roots of roots.
1: How long does it take if we go over this material well and understand how it's expressed in our lives? Or
2: what do you mean in practice? Practical commandments?
1: Not commandments.
2: Okay, so?
1: So how can you see these things more, to sense these things and understand them?
2: To sense these things, I started to talk about it, you know, to sense these things, I'm not going to lie to you. It says in Introduction to the Study of Ten Sefirot, or in Find It, where does it say precisely? From 3 to 5 years, that's the range that Baal Sulam gives a person that really puts in a desire and energy. I'm not saying it's like, you know, you're going to wait from now. Right, you turn on the stopwatch and it's going to work. It's not going to work. You have to work. What does it mean to work? To study several hours a day, to be connected.
1: Every day? From what I understood, the manner of study, it's so that the surrounding light will operate a person, if I understood correctly.
2: If you learn from the correct book, what does it mean, the correct book? There were many Kabbalists. Why do we learn specifically from books of this last Kabbalist, Rav Yehuda Ashlag? First of all, he's close to our generation. He wrote especially for our generation. His books were written as study books. There are many Kabbalists that were greater than him. We don't know, but they did not write for the sake of others who also wish to ascend. They wrote it to other people, to other Kabbalists, or to themselves. You know, he wrote it specifically for me. Meaning, his books are designed to draw the surrounding light. That's one thing. The other thing is that while you study, you have to study in a group. You can't do it alone. Alone, you won't have enough power, enough desire to draw the surrounding light. Just imagine, the surrounding light, as we learned, right? We have this, the general desire. It's called soul. Inside the soul, there's something called a point. So the surrounding light works on this point. It works on this point. Now, if there are another, let's say, 50 souls here, then you have surrounding light times 50. And they said it's not times 50, it's actually much, much more, because to have 50 souls together, to have 50 souls together, you need to cancel your ego and connect with everyone. So the level of the desire that you activate and the exertion are much greater, meaning it's not surrounding light times 50. It's also times the exertion. How do you write it? Mine. Okay. Like that. Okay, well, it won't help. I don't know. I never remember those things. You understand it? So if you're sitting with another 50 people, you amplify this surrounding light seriously. For example, if alone, you would reach all these achievements, attainments in 2,000 or 3,000 years. Then with a group, you can do it in 2-3 years, more or less. I'm telling you, I'm not exaggerating. Yeah, but between 2,000 and 2 years. I'm not exaggerating. Now, there's also the matter of guidance. Without guidance, it's impossible, because you have to reach a state where you don't know what is, you know, to take steps, and you don't know if the next step is correct or not. You don't have no way of checking it.
1: Can a situation happen where a person will study in a group and with the Rav, and during the time of a year and a half, he won't yet connect the observance of commandments like the Sabbath and the corporeal commandments. Do you understand me? Can it be a situation where a person will do that and perform all those tenets of keeping Shabbat,
2: etc.? What does that have to do with the light? It's not...
1: What does it have to do? The light has an impact on...
2: Forget about the lights.
1: I don't understand what we're studying.
2: You won't understand that, you know, you will learn. You will learn. So another year and a half, you want to do these things. It's not too bad. We are talking about how to climb from here to the spiritual world. If you need to do something for it in this world, as we learned right now, you have to listen to the Rav. You have to learn from certain books and connect with the friends in the group. That's clear that we have to do it. If we have to do any other things, we might have to do it. I'm not saying that we won't. But again, everything has to be on the condition that you're doing all of it to reach spirituality. And not just to, you know, it's not for any other goal. No, you see, look what he writes in the introduction to the study of the Ten Sefirot, which is, I said again, this is the main book in Kabbalah. 6 volumes like that, a lot of material, over 2,000 pages long. So he says, he said, I labored and I found belief. And it's possible. And how can you say that a person labors and does not find, meaning does not enter spirituality? So he says, it could be that he fulfilled the necessary quantity of exertion, meaning he learned a certain number of hours, as we do every day, but he neglected the quality of exertion, meaning he did not put his mind and heart during the study to draw this light, the surrounding light that brings faith into the heart of man. Faith is the light that has to come here. This is called faith. But nevertheless, he says, that, no, I didn't want to say it. I want to look for the 3 to 5 years. Oh, if you're still within the 5-year limit, you know, as Rabbi Yossi says here in the beginning, or 3 years according to the words of Rabbi Yossi, then you have to put in additional work. In short, there's you'll get to it. You have to read a couple of pages to just understand what he's talking about. But he says, they say that it's enough even to reach spirituality. 3 years is enough. What does it mean, spirituality, to be a Kabbalist for someone like you?
1: And what will it give me?
2: What will it give you? I don't know. Why did you come here? Wherever you go, you know why you're going there. Here you came without asking. What does it give you? I'll tell you. What happens to a person who crosses the barrier? What is the barrier?

0: יש לנו אינסוף.
1: טוב, אינסוף. אדם קדמון. אצילות, בריאה, יצירה, עשייה. The world, then you have the barrier.
0: העולם הזה.
1: And then you have this world. העולם הזה. A person who crosses the barrier, what happens to him? First of all, when we're here in this state, I'm drawing a body, but I'm speaking of the soul. Let's say the heart. What we do through our hearts, all sorts of desires pass through our hearts. These hearts go up. They rise up, they enter here. A certain mechanism. Let's call it the operating system. And they come back down to us. Meaning this is our response. And this is the governance. Our governance over us. What happens is there's no connection between these two. We don't know how to activate the upper system so that we will feel good. I do something today. I think. Forget about actions. You don't need to do anything. The thought. It doesn't matter if I move a bottle or operate a machine or I do something in this world. We talk about desires, thoughts. I activate my I in response to all sorts of things that happen to me, that enter into me, and I don't know if I'm activating them correctly. And tomorrow, as a result, tomorrow can also be in the next moment, doesn't matter, I receive feedback from above, and they bring down on me a few blows. You felt that in life, right? So, you know, why? I don't know. Every day I receive blows and I learn nothing from it. You also felt it. Why is it like that? Why they made me even worse than a dog? That every day I get beaten up. The more humanity advances, each and every day it's worse and worse and worse. And no one around the world is happy. No one. Yeah, you take a trip and you can calm yourself down, but logically, rationally, realistically, no. Why? Because we don't know how this mechanism is working. How can I work on it so it will influence back to me only good things? So, first of all, when you enter spirituality, you understand it to some extent. Not, entirely right away, but to some extent you understand it, and accordingly you can begin to correct yourself. Before you enter, you're blind, truly. You don't know what tomorrow will bring. Nobody knows. Here, you know not only what will happen tomorrow, but because you plan your tomorrow here. Again, you begin to understand that if you do it intentionally to harm someone or something, it will work, you know, the opposite on you. But if you see it, then you don't want to do it. Meaning, this machine works from all those directions in such a way that corrects you, so you will do good things to yourself and to others. And in your desire, you do it because you already see a good outcome, the correct outcome. It's not that you need to believe that it's worthwhile being a good kid, a good child, right? You see the prophet before your eyes, not just the prophet, because up above there's no time. You see these things happening already in our world, seemingly. Meaning, although you feel it in the body later, but it doesn't matter here that you enter a different degree of living.
2: Can you correct others?
1: Also, certainly that's one of the roles the Kabbalist assumes. And according to each one gets its own role. He understands what he has to do. Meaning, first of all, you become master of your own life. Additionally, when you go up, you see before you and up to infinity, the end.
2: Yes, friends.
1: Yes, friends. We finished lesson number 6, or I think 5, of the same class. We recommend you see all of it from beginning to end, because the development of the vessel, all the way to the shattering of the vessel, is explained very beautifully, and in the end, Rav summarized why is this, what's it, this whole thing, what's it for. So now we want you to ask questions here in the study hall, in the World Kli. Please put up your question marks.
2: Maybe to help you organize your thoughts, let's together do a summary in the tens so we can understand what we heard and how this all connects to what we heard in the previous lessons, what we heard now. Let's take 5 minutes, let's say, maybe even six minutes. We'll do a summary of what we heard and what we want to ask about it, and then we'll move to a Q&A. Please.
1: Yeah, we discover the quality of love, love and bestowal in order to learn to behave accordingly, according to the upper force, the plan, and not resisted, not walking around with our eyes shut, but rather learn the truth and push everyone toward this quality of love and bestowal.
2: To learn from Kabbalists that are close to us and lead us precisely to the goal in the most efficient way, which is Baal HaSulam, as we're studying. A person needs to study in a group with a Rav, a guide. What else do we have here? Well, friends, we'll continue.
1: We spoke about 8 expansions, which are it's the shattering of the 8 kings, shattering because Malchut was involved with them. And we are here below all those shatterings, in the worst possible place, where we suffer day to day just because we don't understand providence. So we have to cleave to Rav, to the books, to the society. So there'll be this meaning to life when it won't just be under the shattering.
2: I like to add that from the content of the lesson, but from the spirit of Rav, and you can see how he's in longing and excitement, passionate, endlessly, to transfer along this wisdom, to want to help people adhere to the path and talk to them about what they need and how to reach attainment and what you'll get from it and what your problem is now, what this mechanism that's concealed from us is, and how great it will be for us if we reveal him, and it's worth it. And within 3 to 5 years you can do this. And come, stay, because he knows how the desire to receive works. He understands and lives it and wants to help each of us succeed to pay the will to receive a little in order to draw more light, in order to bestow a little bit more upon us, to bring us closer to the truth.
1: Yeah, Rav said, you know, I can hear how he describes what Baal HaSulam did, which was special and different than other Kabbalists throughout the generations, who wrote either for themselves or for other Kabbalists. And Baal Sulam actually wrote this book and others for us. And as Itai says, you can feel that it gets realized through Rav in teaching other people. Baal Sulam yearned to have someone to speak to talk to, and it's really felt the importance of making a person understand his role. As he said about the Kabbalists, that everyone understands what's his role. And the last thing is to plan tomorrow. We understand it even better now, that how do we plan our future in the 10, with the friends, with the group, the books. How do we keep building the spiritual area into which we enter every day anew?
2: To the questions of the friends, if you sit with another 50, you intensify the surrounding light, that we are in the study in a very serious way. Alone, it would take me 2,000 years, 3,000 years, but with the group, you can get within a couple of years, 3 years. There is a very powerful meaning to this, where we're sitting together with the friends and with the society, and we're drawing the light. It's a great privilege to realize every advice of Rav in according to this, in the society.
1: We have to focus on the quality of the exertion, because sometimes concealed, it's not clear. We have to scrutinize it. What is that quality of the exertion that would allow us to accelerate the time and push everyone in the right direction?
2: It's worthwhile to cross the barrier, to feel how to operate towards the governance, how the governance operates upon us, and what to ask, what things are not worthwhile to ask, etc. We heard now from the focus group it's worthwhile to cross the barrier, that this is how we will understand how the governance operates upon us, how we can influence it. So let's hear now questions, things that came up in the lesson here from the hall, and of course, put up your question marks in the world kli. Please, yes, David.
1: Rav spoke about how you need 3 to 5 years to attain spirituality. On the other hand, he said that it's not a matter of turning on the stopwatch, but we count years with the stopwatch. What are years? If we don't really count it using time units, what does it mean that it takes time? Yeah, I heard an explanation from Rav about years, shanim, that shana comes from the word shinui, change. So, of course, it's not a chronological time, it's not days, months, and years, but according to the changes a person is going through. In the end of this explanation, Rav said, you have to work, you have to exert, you have to worry about that. Why? Because when we exert, we change. The light works, we invite it, and it does all the changes. And if we do it together in incorporating with the friends, you can save a lot of time. Why? Because the light is stronger. It accelerates our development.
2: Altogether, throughout the years, we heard many explanations about the topic of time. Now we heard about 3 to 5 years, We heard here about 2 years in place of 2,000 years. In other times we heard about, yes, it's correct, 3 to 5 years, but it's 3 to 5 years of work. All the times that we're not working in them in those 3 to 5 years, and you're sitting with your stopper, with your stop clock, and watch, it's not not considered. You have to think about the actual labor. So what we need to do is to simply look at what I can do, where else I can labor, and where else I can give and to connect with the friends and less check. When will I get already what I want? Because then for sure I'm not in the right direction. I'm constantly checking my pockets. I'm not in the direction of bestowal anyway. I have to look at where I can give and less what I'm receiving for it. No. Yes, Coleman.
1: So, what is that quality of the exertion that Baal Sulam writes that we should not neglect in the work?
2: We heard about that now. It's nice that you brought it up in the focus group also. Rav gave here several points that are maybe connected to the quality of the exertion. We heard about it a lot in the previous hour, everything that has to do with the quality of our exertions. In the end, it's the work on the connection between us. In the previous lesson, Rav said, there's no good person, there's no bad person, not me and not my friend. Rather, separation is bad and connection is good. So that's the only thing we need to work on, only on the correction of the separation between us. That's the shattering of the vessels that we learned about in this lesson, and that's where we need to focus all our labor here.
1: Sonia is asking from Women Italy. Rav spoke about 8 kings, 8 shatterings. Are those the 8 spheres between Keter and Malchut? Yes, we need to say a few words about the essence of the shattering. We heard, especially in yesterday's lesson and also a little bit today, that the shattering took place over 8 expansions, and in each expansion, Malchus was involved. That's what brought on the shattering. And what happened? Rav explained that before the shattering, if you remember, it was in yesterday's lesson. There was he made this drawing before the shattering and then after the shattering. So before the shattering, we had the upper 9 and Malchut, the first 9 and I'm going to write it in English so friends will understand. What are first 9 and Malchut? The first 9 is the attitude of the Creator to the created being, and the Malchut is the attitude of the created being to the Creator. There's no connection between them. What happened after the shattering? We have the first 9, the Malchut, and then first 9 in Malchut, and Malchut in the first 9. And then Rav explained that this part was, that was the profit. That's what we gained from the shattering. What do I mean the shattering? The profit. This incorporation between reception and bestowal gave us the possibility of reaching the end of correction to sort out these vessels that where Malchut was involved in and correct them. What did this correction give us? If you remember our general drawing, this is Tabu, this is Siyum, and the light of Chokhmah cannot enter below the Tabu according to the law of the first restriction. So the shattering allowed the light to reach this part of the vessel that always remains empty and to fill it and reach in of correction. So other than Malchut, which is a stony heart, the rest of the vessels you can correct. And that's the profit from the shattering.
0: If those
1: are eight sfirot between Keter and Malchut, yes, it's the scrutiny of those sfirot that you can correct.
0: Oren, please.
1: In
2: the same connection, we always say seven kings, and here we're saying eight. Meaning, why? What's the matter between seven and eight kings that shattered the malchuts? Why is it one said this way and one said that way? It's not worthwhile entering this too much because Rav didn't enter it in this lesson, but altogether, the kings are created by the refinement of the Partsufim. Just like we have in the world of Akudim, every Partsuf emerges and is then refined. Right? The Partsuf Nikudot emerges. Tamim Nikudot. I'm sorry, Tamim Nikudot, Tagin Otiyot. So why does it happen in this way? Because there's four stages of coarseness. So the same thing happens in the shattering. Only this time, the refinement is a shattering. It's not just a shattering where the screen goes up and everything's fine, I just don't receive. Now it's an actual descent, a fall, so in order to receive the intermingling of the vessels so that correction can then be done. But it's precisely in the same stages, 4, 3, 2, 1. Therefore, eight kings emerge. Why kings? Because it's from the word malchut. Malchut is in control, so that's why it's called kings and not another name like in the world of Akudim. Okay, so that's why it's called the eight kings. Now, why seven kings? There's all kinds of explanations. There's the matter of Tiferet that is actually divided into two. The upper third and the bottom two-thirds. In some places it's explained as two kings. In other places there's a matter of Da'at. There's the king of Da'at, which is the first king. And in the end, after all the shattering, only the Rosh of Da'at remains. So it's not worthwhile to get into it too much. But altogether, we should know that these eight kings are made of the refinements of the vessels as a result of the shattering. We simply have two kinds of coarsenesses upon which this shattering takes place, coarseness 4 and 3, when it comes down below the parsa, where you cannot receive. So upon the refinement of phase 4, of 4 of coarseness, 4 kings emerge, and upon 3, the other 4 kings come out, and that's why we have these 8 kings that died, as they call it. That's it.
1: First of all, thank you for letting me ask. It's very important. I want to help all the souls reach correction. It won't be like that. It's very interesting that specifically the separation brings connection. The separation between the bodies brings the connection between the souls. Could you say that?
2: After the correction, yes.
1: Thank you. It's what we also heard in the first part of the lesson, that you can use the force of separation for the sake of correction. Tatiana from Woman Mach 112 is asking, if the Creator must connect to the worst possible qualities of creation in order to know how to correct it gradually, it turns out that not simply connection between creation and created being and the creator, but also I'll ask the question, what couldn't you know about the governance before the shattering? Let's ask that. The translation is a little off. What couldn't you find out about governance, therefore governance, before the shattering?
2: Before the shattering, it was not possible to receive light below Parsa. If you can't receive light below the Parsa, then there are parts in the created being that cannot reach the quality of the Creator. There's a disconnect between the Creator and the created being. in those desires, in those places. The meaning is that the result is that you can't reach the purpose of creation. The only way to enable this correction is to mix between the desires of bestowal and the desires of reception, and to start correcting them. After there's a mixture between them, a connection between them, without the shattering, no connection is created. There's always restrictions. The first restriction, in which we don't receive if you cannot receive in order to bestow. The second restriction, we're all together, we don't receive in vessels of reception. But then we have vessels that remain disconnected from the Creator because they cannot work in order to bestow. Only if we shatter the vessels of bestowal and vessels of reception, which we have in the world of Nikudim, such that everything becomes one mingling, then there's a connection, and now the process of correction can begin. Just like Rav that gave an example about that teacher who entered into amongst the criminals and clothes their form, becomes like them, and gradually from there starts to correct them. But first he has to make a connection between them. He has to appear like them, to be like wicked like them. And then from there, gradually, the correction begins. He starts to raise them up, that part of bestowal that entered amongst the criminals. Maybe we'll take from the internet, Africa 2.
3: Bonjour, chers amis.
1: Merci. Hello, friends. Thank you for giving me the opportunity. It's hard to hear it.
3: J'ai travaillé, je n'ai pas trouvé. Donc maintenant, il faut évaluer l'effort.
1: C'est-à-dire,
3: est-ce que l'effort que j'ai fourni, est-ce que c'est de qualité ou est-ce que c'est de à la quantité? Maintenant,
1: he's asking about the I labored and I found and believe.
3: Ce que je suis en train de faire est de qualité ou de quantité.
1: How to know what is the quality and what is the quantity of work that I have to put in order to find.
0: Can
2: I go to Lechaim or a translation?
0: Yeah,
1: I heard to work. So I have to work a lot on the one hand. But if you heard it in the lesson, then and when you incorporate with the friends, then you can attain the goal in 2 years over instead of 2,000 years. And
2: we'll conclude with the song.

0: שלום חברים יקרים, בחלק הראשון של השיעור נלמד שיעור.
1: Hello dear friends, in the first part of the lesson we will learn from a recorded lesson from the 28th of March 2003 based on the article What to Look For in the Assembly of Friends. We will read the article together in the 10. We have 38 minutes for that. What to look for in the Assembly of Friends. Our sages said, quote, make for yourself a rav, a teacher, buy yourself a friend, and judge every person to the side of merits, end quote. We should understand the attachment of judging every person to the side of merit to buy yourself a friend. Also, it is written in the book Matan Torah, the giving of the Torah, that the commandment of love your friend as yourself is in order to achieve the love of the Creator, which is adhesion with Him. He writes, quote, it is reasonable to think that the part of the Torah that deals with man's relationship with his friend is better capable of bringing one to the desired goal. This is because the work in the commandments between man and God is fixed and specific and none stand to demand it, and one becomes easily accustomed to it. And everything that is done out of habit is no longer useful. But the commandments between man and man are changing and irregular, and demands surround him wherever he turns. Hence, their cure is much more certain and their aim is closer. End quote. This means that man must come to be rewarded with equivalence of form, meaning that all his thoughts and desires will be only for the benefit of the Creator and not for his own benefit. And this stems from the correction of the restriction. It means that from the perspective of the Creator, he created the worlds with the intention of wanting to do good to his creations, as our sages explain. The Creator said to the ministering angels that the creation of the world is like a king who has every abundance but no guests. In other words, he has pleasure when the guests dine at his place. But to avoid shame, there was a correction that they must receive delight and pleasure with the aim of delighting the Creator. But the first degree is bestowing in order to bestow, and one should enjoy while bestowing, just as the Creator enjoys. It is, as our sages said, quote, there was no such joy before the Creator since the day the world was created.

0: created, as the joy that he is destined to rejoice with the righteous in the future. End quote. We see that on the day when the world was created, there was great joy to the Creator. In other words, he had great joy in wanting to bestow. It follows that if a person performs acts of bestowal but feels no joy, there is no equivalence of form here. Although in the act he is bestowing and engaging in love of others, the act should be with joy, like the joy that the Creator has. Thus, the equivalence in joy is missing here. Hence, there are two things that one must do. One, even though the body does not wish to work in bestowal, it must be forced. However, there is a rule that when a person does things coercively, he cannot be happy, since he would be happier if he did not need to do these deeds. Still, man must work coercively. This is called coercing and subduing the evil within him. However, the joy that should come with each act of bestowal is missing here. And when it comes to joy, one cannot force himself to be happy in a place where there is an act of coercion. Joy is a result of a person's enjoyment. And where there is pleasure, coercion is out of the picture. Hence, no joy or pleasure comes from coercion. Two, we must say that we need joy for the work of the Creator. And as we said, joy is only a result of something that a person enjoys. Thus, since man can only perform acts of coercion, this is called an action. An action is something to which the mind does not agree. It is considered that when one begins to coerce himself, he comes into a state of, quote, he who comes to purify, end quote. Thus, what else is missing? Only something that will evoke his gladness. We should interpret about that, that this is given to him from above. This is called he is aided. In what is the aid? The Zohar says, in a holy soul. And when one is rewarded with this, he has joy. It follows that when we say that one should work with joy, it means that through one's actions, he should invoke an awakening from above. For only by help from above can he enjoy while engaging in acts of bestowal. Indeed, there is a question here. Why is it necessary to perform acts of bestowal with joy? The reason is simple. There is no equivalence of form here, because when the Creator gives, he feels joy. But if when man gives and has no joy, the equivalence of form is absent.
1: However, there is an even graver issue here than equivalence of form. When a person is in a state of sadness, when he sees his life as pointless, because wherever he looks, he sees only black, in corporeality as well as in spirituality. It is like a person who wears dark glasses. Wherever he looks, he sees only darkness. In that state, a person is considered heretical in regard to the Creator's guidance, since he cannot say that the Creator leads his world as the good who does good. In that state, he is considered faithless. Thus, here the issue is no longer equivalence of form, but rather faithlessness. since he's in a state of heresy. It follows that man must always be in gladness and believe above reason that everything that the Creator does is done only in benevolence. But we should also believe that this is what we need, to believe above reason. By our reason, it seems it would be better if the Creator treated us with open guidance. But Baal HaSulam said that we must not say that the Creator cannot give everything into the vessels of reception, called within reason. Meaning that the corporeal body too will understand that the Creator treats the whole world only with benevolence. Why did he choose specifically the vessels of above reason? The Creator chose those vessels because they are indeed the best. For by them we achieve the real wholeness. And then the verse, and you will love the Lord your God with all your heart, will come true. Our sages said, with both your inclinations, the good inclination and the evil inclination. At that time, the body too feels the delight and pleasure that the Creator gives to the creatures. And then there's no need to believe above reason. It follows that the main requirement is for man to be in gladness while doing the work of bestowal. When he does not see what self-reception called within reason would receive from it, since otherwise he's in a state of heresy. It follows that one must perform the holy work above reason, because these are the vessels that are suitable for bringing man to wholeness. It was said earlier that only above reason can he take pleasure in the guidance of the Creator, which is in the form of benevolence. And this is called right. As Baal HaSulam said, one must try to walk on the right line, called faith above reason, and picture that he has already been rewarded with complete faith in the Creator, that his organs already feel that the Creator leads the world, the whole world, in benevolence. Thus we should ask, why must we walk on the left line too, if the right line is the most important? What is the purpose of the left line? The answer is that it is to know our state within reason, the measure of our faith, how much Torah we have acquired, and how we feel the Creator during prayer, etc. And then we come to feel that we are in utter lowliness, the lowest possible. This is the reason why, when we later shift to the right line, we have the work above reason. In other words, as the left line shows us our state within reason, here there is room to go above reason. But if we were always in the right line, it would not be regarded as right, but as a single line.
0: In other words, we would think that this is truly where we are. And we would think that we are truly within reason, in the perfect gadlut, greatness or adulthood. But in truth, only above reason are we in wholeness. Hence, when we have the two lines, we can then say that there is a matter of above reason, which is the right line. It follows that the right line helps the left line, because once he pictures to himself that he is already in gladness, enjoying the perfection of his work. When he shifts to the left line, he sees that he is in a world of total darkness. That is, he sees and feels that he is still immersed in self-love, and that he has no hope of exiting self-love. Then there is room for prayer from the bottom of the heart. The state of the right was when he imagined being in a state where he pictured for himself the perfection of the work. In other words, he believed above reason in the commandment of faith in the teacher, who told him to go in that state, although his reason told him, why do you compare your situation to that of a person who has already been rewarded with complete faith, when you know that you are in the lowest possible baseness that can ever be? For he feels that he is in a state of lowliness that is unbecoming to a person who wants to ever be a worker of the Creator. And afterwards he moves to the right line, and the left line gives him room to work in the right line. However, we must remember that anything that is a path of truth is hard to walk on without effort. Therefore, after these two lines, he arrives at the middle line, called the Creator gives him the soul. And then he comes into complete faith, specifically through God's salvation. But by nature, man cannot achieve this by himself. With all the above, we can understand the matter of the assembly of friends. When they gather, what should they discuss? First, the goal must be clear to everyone. This gathering must yield the result of love of friends. That each of the friends will be awakened to love the other, which is called love of others. However, this is only a result. To beget this lovely offspring, actions must be taken to produce the love. And concerning love, there are two forms. One, natural love, for which one does not have to exert. And he should only be careful not to spoil nature. Two, one that comes by one doing good things to another. There is nature in that too, since one who gives a present to another causes him to love him. Hence, when a group of people gathers and they wish to work together on love of friends, they must all help one another as much as they can. And there are many discernments in that, since not everyone is the same, meaning that what one needs, the other does not. However, there is one thing in which all are equal. Each and every one of the friends needs high spirits. That is, when the friends are not in a good mood, they are not all the same in their needs. Rather, each has his own reason for being unhappy. Therefore, each one must contemplate how he can bring about a good mood to the other. Thus, they should be careful and avoid discussing things that can bring sadness to the society, for by that one causes the others to feel bad. And then, after he goes home, he will ask himself, what have I gained by going to the society? To know that I am in a state of loneliness and that I should regret it? It is as though I went to the society so they would bring me into a state of sadness. In that case, it was a waste of time. It would have certainly been better if I did not go to them. Then he probably says, the next time I have to go to the society, I'll make up excuses to avoid them. It therefore follows that each one should try to bring into the society a spirit of life and hopefulness, and infuse energy into the society. Thus, each of the friends will be able to tell himself, now I am starting a clean slate in the work. In other words, before he came to the society, he was disappointed with the progress in the work of the Creator. But now the society has filled him with life and hopefulness. Thus, through the society, he obtained the confidence and strength to overcome, because now he feels that he can achieve wholeness. And all his thoughts that he was facing a high mountain that could not be conquered, and that these were truly formidable obstructions, now he feels that they are nothing. And he received it all from the power of the society, because each and every one tried to instill a spirit of encouragement and the presence of a new atmosphere in the society.
1: But what can one do when he feels that he is in a state of sadness, both in terms of the corporeal state and the spiritual state? The time when he must go to the society has come. And yet our sages said, a worry in man's heart, let him speak of it with others. In other words, he should tell his friends, and perhaps they can offer some help. But if this is so, why do we say that everyone should bring high spirits into the society when one has none? Moreover, there is a rule that one cannot give that which one does not have. Thus, what should he do to give something to the society that will give high spirits to the society? Indeed, there's no other way but for man to walk on the right line. Thus, before he goes to the love of friends, he should read Bala Sulam's essay, Shamari number 40, where he clarifies what is the right line, that this is the meaning of above reason. And he should draw strength from there, so that when he comes to the society, each and every one will more or less be able to infuse a spirit of life. And by that, the whole of society will feel joy and strength and confidence. During the assembly, it is forbidden to evoke the left line. Only when one is alone, then he is permitted to use the left line, but not more than half an hour a day. But the essence of man's work is to go specifically by the right line, as is written. But two people together must not speak of the left, for only thus they can receive assistance from the society. But the worst is when a person comes to the society and he sees that the whole of society is in a state of decline. How can he be strengthened by them? Then he should judge everyone to the side of merit. Then he can acquire from the friends, so they will help him in the work, since he has someone from whom to receive. But when he sees that he's far from above the whole of society, again, with the above written, we can understand that one wishes to acquire something from the society, he should judge everyone to the side of merit. Then he can acquire from the friends, so they will help him in the work, since he has someone from whom to receive. But when he sees that he's far above the whole of society, from whom will he receive? Our sages said about that, came and said about this, judge every person to the side of merit. It follows that the main reason why a person needs to buy a friend and work in love of others is that thus he can be rewarded with the love of the Creator. But the friends should primarily speak together about the greatness of the Creator. Because according to the greatness of the Creator that one assumes, to that extent he naturally annuls himself before the Creator. It is as we see in nature that the small one annuls before the great one. And this has nothing to do with spirituality. Rather, this conduct applies even among secular people. In other words, the Creator made nature this way. Thus, the friends' discussions of the greatness of the Creator awaken a desire and yearning to annul before the Creator, because he begins to feel longing and desire to bond with the Creator. And we should also remember that to the extent that the friends can appreciate the importance and greatness of the Creator, we should still go above reason. Meaning, that the Creator is higher than any greatness of the Creator that one can imagine. We should say that we believe above reason that he leads the world in a benevolent guidance. And if one believes that the Creator wants only man's best, it makes a person love the Creator until he is rewarded with, and you will love the Lord your God with all your heart and with all your soul. And this is what a person must receive from the friends. And in the matter of obtaining greatness, it should be obtained specifically through the society, as written in the book Matan Torah, where he speaks concerning the teacher and the student. It is the same with regard to the greatness of the Creator. He writes, obtaining the greatness depends entirely on the environment, and a single person cannot do a thing about it whatsoever. Yet there are two conditions to obtaining the greatness. One, always listen and assume appreciation of the environment to the extent that they exaggerate. Two, the environment should be great, as it is written, in the multitude of people is the king's glory.
0: To receive the first condition, each student must feel that he is the smallest among all the friends. In that state, one can receive the appreciation of the greatness from everyone, since the great cannot receive from a smaller one, much less be impressed by his words. Rather, only the small is impressed by the appreciation of the great. And for the second condition, each student must extol the virtues of each friend and cherish him as though he were the greatest in the generation. Then the environment will affect him as a sufficiently great environment, since quality is more important than quantity. However, what should a friend do if he needs help from his friends? We have said above that it is forbidden to speak of bad things that cause sadness at the assembly of friends. The answer is that one should tell a close friend, and that friend will speak to the society, but not at the time of the assembly of friends. In other words, he can speak to the whole of the society together, but not during the regular assembly of friends. Instead, he can arrange for a special meeting in favor of the friend who needs assistance. And regarding buy yourself a friend, we should interpret that buy means that he must be paid. And through the payment, he buys him. What does he pay him? We can say that payment is received in return for exertion. In other words, sometimes a person wishes to buy, for example, a nice closet, which is worth, let's say, $2,000. And he tells the seller, since I have no money to pay, but I heard that you are looking for an employee for 2 weeks, I will work for the amount that I have to pay you in return for the money for the closet. And the seller will certainly agree. Thus, we see that the payment can be by exchange. It is the same with love of friends. It is a great effort when one should judge the friends to the side of merit. And not everyone is ready for it. Sometimes it is even worse. At times, a person sees that his friend is disrespectful towards him. And even worse, he heard a slanderous rumor, meaning that he heard from a friend that the other friend, who is called so-and-so, said about him things that are not nice for friends to say about each other. And now he must subdue himself and judge him to the side of merit. This indeed is a great effort. It follows that through the exertion he gives the payment, which is even more important than a payment of money. However, if that person slanders him, where will his friend muster the strength to love him? He knows for certain that he hates him, or he would not slander him. And so what is the point in subduing himself and judging the friend to the side of merit? The answer is that love of friends that is built on the basis of love of others, by which they can achieve the love of the Creator, is the opposite of what is normally considered love of friends. In other words, love of others does not mean that the friends will love me. Rather, it is I who must love the friends. For this reason, it makes no difference if the friend slanders him and must certainly hate him. Instead, a person who wishes to acquire love of friends because of love of others, that person needs the correction of loving the other. Therefore, when a person makes the effort and judges him to the side of merit, this is a skula, remedy, special power, whereby the toil that a person makes, which is called an awakening from below, he is given strength from above to be able to love all the friends without exception. This is called buy yourself a friend, that a person should make an effort to obtain love of others. And this is called labor, since he must exert above reason, thinking reasonably. How is it possible to judge another person to the side of merit when his reason shows him his friend's true face, that he hates him? What can he tell the body about that? Why should he submit himself before his friend? The answer is that he wishes to achieve adhesion with the Creator, called equivalence of form, meaning not to think of his own benefit. Thus, why is subduing a difficult thing? By subjugation, a difficult thing. The reason is that he must revoke his own worth, and the whole of the life that he wishes to live will only be with the consideration of his ability to work for others' benefit, beginning with love of others, between man and man, and through the love of the Creator. Hence, here is a place where he can say that anything he does is without any self-interest, since by reason, the friends are the ones who should love him. But he overcomes his reason, goes above reason, and says, it is not worth living for myself. And although one is not always at a degree where he is able to say so, this is nonetheless the purpose of the work. Thus, he already has something to reply to the body. It therefore follows that before each friend comes to the assembly of friends, he must contemplate what he can give to the society to uplift the spirit of life in it. In that, there is no difference between one who is unschooled or schooled, since the thought he thinks, though he may not know anything, he must pray to the Creator to help him and believe that the Creator hears the prayers. We will now continue to the recorded lesson from the 28th of March,
2: 2003.
0: We heard an article from Volume 5, Franks of the Ladder, based on Masechet Avot, what to demand of the Assembly of Friends. What exists within a person from the time of his birth, how he was born, that all comes from the Creator. And in that, the Creator is in control. It's not called the man within man, the Adam within him. This is a system that the Creator runs, controls. There's no free choice in that. There's no I, self, in that. There's no independence. We could shut our eyes and say, no, the Creator doesn't exist and we are independent. Fine, we can deceive ourselves in that manner. The Creator is concealed, so it's easy to do. And it happens naturally. But in truth, if we are observant, if we study, even if we study what we have in our vessels of this world, by regular research, regular science, then we will see that everything that exists within a person is simply in his nature. And the person is being operated by his nature and by his environment, by his habits, through the education that he received. And there is nothing in the individual, in the person, of which he can say, this is my free self. Meaning he doesn't have any vacant space, an empty space. That is what Malchut of Ein Sof did, Malchut of Infinity, by restricting herself. She wanted to bring herself into realization, to act herself, to show that she truly wants to give, to bestow, to appear in some way, to make something, to create something, to create something by herself. We have no such thing. We are simply 100% within a well-planned, planned and structured system, with all our qualities on all levels, with all the rules, and only when the Creator is concealed, this gives us this illusion that we're acting by ourselves. In order to truly avoid being operated by the Creator, to be Adam, human, we need to receive some external force. Such an external force that will allow me to exit the Creator's governance, to come out of nature's rule. If I can create this force, then it's as if I'm shifting my nature, which is to receive, which the Creator imbued within me. And then I have this empty space. An empty space where I can truly determine what I would like to do, who I am, what I am, and by my own powers to be free. And then, if within that space, meaning in the desires which are not under the rule of the will to receive, under the rule of the Creator, but rather under my control, if in those desires I will want to and be able to liken myself to the Creator, then I will be called like the Creator, resembling the Creator. Dome in Hebrew, from the word Adame Labore. I will liken myself to the Creator. Adam. Adame? Adam. Adam means human. So Adam, human, is from the word Dome, resembling, like the Upper One. This external force, by which I can truly push away my nature, the will to receive, the will to enjoy, so that it doesn't rule over me. Meaning for me to shift, to move away the Creator, so he doesn't govern me. This is according to the sentence, my sons have defeated me. This force I cannot discover within me. Because if I could, then again it comes from my nature, from the Creator. Instead, I can receive it only from the society, from something external, something foreign. And who is foreign? Who is outside of me, except for the Creator? The environment. But the environment is as corrupted as I am. True. However, if we use the separation between us, as a springboard, as a means by which we can specifically from the separation between us derive some force with which to go against nature, then we will be able to succeed.
2: Adam HaRishon, Sheitchalek,
0: לאדם הראשון
2: 60 ריבו חלקים 600,000 חלקים
0: divided into 600,000 parts 600,000 parts and then more and more and between all these parts there came separation hatred
2: אם אני מתגבר על השנאה הזאת שנאה זה לא דווקא
0: if I overcome this hatred and hatred doesn't mean that I actually hate him I'm simply not connected to him I disregard him he's not me
2: אם אני משתמש ב
0: if I use this natural law that makes one hate the other in such a way where I can derive from that, specifically from that force of separation, I can extract the opposite, which is the force of adhesion, then with that power of adhesion that I derive from what's between us, then I'll be able to move the Creator. I'll be able to push my will to receive and create within me this free space within my desires where I can rule, where the Creator doesn't rule, and there I will do whatever I think. There is no possibility to gain this force, the force for this action, without using the hatred that exists between the broken souls. That's why the Rebbe, Rabash, writes here, what to demand of the assembly of friends. I need to demand additional powers, which will help me each time build within me the image of Adam, man. Maybe I didn't succeed in explaining. Ask, maybe I could then. Yes. Student, two questions. First one, I didn't understand at which time a person could be similar to the Creator. And the second, Rav, what do you mean, what time? Student, when can a person resemble the Creator? Rav, when can a person resemble the Creator? A person can resemble the Creator, well, first of all, he has to discover his nature, that my nature, that I'm under the Creator's governance, that I receive punishments, that I receive torment, that I receive good things, or like this or like that, it doesn't matter. I begin to discover who and what governs me. I discover that within me, from beginning to end, in the entirety of my mind and heart, the will to receive is in charge. And the will to receive is not under my control. That is the Creator's force. He created me with this nature, in this nature. That's it. And if I discover that I'm 100% under the Creator's control, simply this knowledge that I'm entirely under His rule, this is a kind of knowledge which helps me see who I am as if from the side. After that, I need to recognize that, well, in comparison to the Creator's nature, is my nature good or bad? Is it good for me, all this, or bad? Maybe it's good for the Creator, or bad, and regardless, I need to discover it. If I discover that my nature is evil, bad, then in some sense, in some way, I want to get rid of it. Either by way of the will to receive or the will to bestow, to be free in something. After various events and calculations and actions, stages, a person reaches a state where he performs the restriction. What does it mean? He doesn't want his nature to govern him. That the will to receive, he wants it to stop governing him. Behind the will to receive stands the Creator. So he moves away the Creator, he drives away the light from himself. He doesn't feel the light, fine, but it's just the control. He says, like Malchut of Ensof, who performed the restriction, now in this space, in that space of Malchut Ensof, she can do whatever she wants. So she says, from now on, it's only according to the screen with the intention in order to bestow. I work only according to the line. That's it. I don't receive in any other way. I want everything to be in straightness.
2: זאת אומרת, אם אנחנו רוצים...
0: Also, honesty. Meaning, if we want to determine something, first of all, we have to clear the area, right, to perform a restriction. Restriction over the control of the will to receive, over my desires, so that my desires will be free. That is called the vacant space, free. How to do that? The light of Absag is brought, which gives the will to receive the power to no longer be under the control of the intention of reception. And then the will to receive becomes free. And then it has the same quality as the quality of Bina. Bina is called a free land, how to say. Yes. That's it. After that, we can invert the will to receive to receiving in order to bestow. This is called Adame Labure, be like the Creator, Adam. Galgal Ta'enaim, the qualities of Bina that Malchut acquires, that's not Adam. This is called the aspect of Israel, the smallest among the nations. It's still not the form of the Creator. That can exist only on the vessels of reception. Specifically, the Gentiles, the Achab, when they receive the form of receiving in order to bestow. Student, and how do you invite the light of Absag?
1: By man and good deeds, as it's called, by the prayer. What's the prayer? That a person reveals that he wants this correction.
0: Another question, page 304. Second paragraph from the bottom, it says, two people, I don't have very good eyesight, so it says it's forbidden to talk about the left line, towards the end.
1: Doesn't matter, what's the question?
0: Question is, what does it mean that two people mustn't discuss the left line at all?
1: So the question is, why is it forbidden to talk about the left line? If I need to use society to have more strength to advance to the Creator, so anything that stops me from advancing, is forbidden. Therefore, I have to receive from the society only upliftment, joy, recognition of the greatness of the goal, the greatness of the Creator, confidence, all kinds of positive things that will help me accelerate on the path. And on the contrary, anything that can lower me, that can then if one speaks to another about how things are hard, everything's not successful, it all doesn't seem right to him, and These things cannot be heard in the society. Certainly, a person who shows, even without words, but showing in some way his weakness to society, he's hurting the society and himself in the most severe way. And there's no greater ego than just sitting at home and eating up oneself. The ego, the will to receive, really likes it when a person is in pain. Therefore, we must not be in sadness, and by all our strength, it doesn't matter what actions we do, we need to come out of despair and wholeness. Then, this is all. What's written that worry in man's heart will speak of it with others means that if I care about progress, about corrections, then that's what I need to talk about in society. He shall speak of it with others, meaning to tell the others to talk about it in society so that others will see that I'm essentially soaring, right, going upwards. And then I'll be a positive example, and I'll demand them as well to think about it and give some answer. More?
0: You said before that by making a restriction over the will to receive, we shift the Creator, we move the Creator.
1: There is such a... Where is Oren? He's not here? Where is the... What is that article? Still vegetative animate speaking? Find that article. There's such an article. So, it's a simple matter. There is root 1, 2, 3, 4 levels of the will to receive. That's created on behalf of the Creator, and by the Creator became shattered, and by the Creator it was given. So I have to acquire the root of the screen, root 1, 2, 3, 4, to move as if the rule of the rulership of the Creator, which is a desire to receive in order to receive, which He determined for me to begin with. And instead of that, determine that I'll receive in order to bestow. That's all. You receive from the Creator strength, free choice, the desire is yours. The power is, of course, not yours. You cannot. That's the force of Absag. It's a light that reforms, but you want it, and that's your decision. The decision you make it by that if you were alone, you would have no choice, no power to make a free choice. So because you're not alone, because there's other broken vessels like yourself, and because you are all shattered and there's hatred, separation between the pieces, when you overcome that separation and you pay in labor to overcome separation despite your hate, then despite our nature, to connect these pieces together, that's how you extract the force for a free decision. So the Creator shattered creation, one soul to many pieces, to give an opportunity for each and every piece to be equipped with free choice. That you want to receive from Him the light that reforms. And here we can see the urgency, the necessity of the will to receive in order to receive, and the necessity that there are many souls, that each one is in a desire to receive in order to receive. and the urgency that a person will be in the society, which are the conditions that he will be able to extract the forces to overcome his nature, that the Creator gave him 100%. So he pays, meaning buy yourself a friend. What's the friend? You need to acquire this force to want the correction. Give me, I'll find it. I told you to find it. Just give me the Shamati book.

0: That's how it's called. Matter of still vegetative animate speaking.
1: Kuf mem bet.
0: Oh.
1: Daf kuf mem bet.
0: Page 142. In Shamati. He writes about it. Still, what is the still? The smallest degree of the correction. And he has no authority over himself, but the authority of the landlord upon him, the Creator. And he's ready to fulfill all his desire, all of the desire and will of the host. That's what he attains, meaning still is like an embryo. He's in under the control of the Creator and does whatever the Creator wants, and there's no desire in and of himself. The authority of the landlord is upon him, and he's willing to fulfill all of the wills and desires of the host. Therefore, since the Creator created creation for his sake, as written, everything that is called upon me, I have created for me. Meaning that the Creator created creation for his own needs, meaning the nature of the landlord is embedded in the created beings, meaning that each one of the created beings can work for the benefit of others and cannot work for the benefit of others but for self-benefit. Meaning the fact that I work for myself, the Creator controls me here. He necessitates me, and I push him away from me. Don't control me with my will to receive. I don't want the will to receive to control me. Right, so it's like, don't send me that will to receive that will rule me. Because the person is kind of neutral, meaning there's two angels, good and bad, as if, right? So that's what I reject. It means that I make a restriction, and this is called my sons have defeated me, that I defeat him. He basically wants it, but vegetative. This was inanimate, and one who already has authority over himself, but by a little bit. What does it mean, a little bit? That he can already do something that is opposite to the view or the reason of the host. Meaning that the Creator wants it this way, and he is the host, but I can already do something opposite, as if. He rules me with my will to receive. He lies within it, and I'm working against it. Meaning that he can do things that are not for self-benefit. The Creator infused in me a nature that I care about self-benefit, and now I can already do something that is not for self-benefit, but to bestow. And this is the inversion that from the desire that exists in the host that he built into the lower ones, that they will be activated by a will to receive for itself. But with all that, as we see in corporeal plants, even though they have movement and spread in length and width, still, one quality is shared by all plants, meaning that no one plant can go against, can overcome, as if, right? Meaning, could be against the method of all plants, but he has to follow the laws of the plants, and he has no force that can do it contemporarily. Meaning that even though he's already independent, his independence is limited, and he is like everyone from his kind. He, let's say, he lives in a certain time of the year, and it doesn't move. So it could be, in short, it's the same with everyone in this case, meaning no one will have individuality and independence, not even in motion.

0: in anything. In other words, those who can already, overcome the desire to receive by a little bit, but they are enslaved to society, like the vegetation that cannot leave its society. Same with humans. But to do the inversion to the environment, he doesn't have that force. Rather, he works the opposite of what his will to receive wants, meaning he already works with a will to bestow. So this is called the vegetative of sanctity. Animate. The animals, as we see, that each one has their own quality. So you have, for example, like an angry ox and some other more calm one. And in plants, you can't tell the difference. Each and every plant is like you see a field. You see, let's say, groups of wheat. How do you say that? The stem, yeah. Yeah, so one stem is not similar to another. It has something special. But in an animal, it is. And they are not enslaved to society, meaning each one can be independent, can move by himself. But each one has the feeling and quality. And of course, he can work towards what's against the desire of his landlord, meaning that he can work in bestow. But having a life of his own without his life being dependent on the life of his friend. So plants all live together, they die together, they're plants. Animals, not the case. There is, to some extent, let's say fish, for example, they all go together, and some other animals when they mate in certain seasons. But so there's both this and that. There's all the kinds of laws of the environment here. But these are already separate things. But more than his being, he cannot feel, meaning that he lives within himself. He cannot exit himself and see himself from a side. So he doesn't have that kind of inner force yet, meaning that he doesn't have the sense of others. The sense of others is not that I feel another person. Animals also feel each other. And they can also help each other. That's not the sense of others. The sense of others mean that I'm willing to come out of my desires and feel the others as I feel myself, that I can relate to what the others have as my own. And actually, because of that, one cannot care for the others. This is what it means to care for the other. The speaking, phase four, it has merits. One, that it goes against the desire of its host. Two, that is not sharing everything with all its contemporaries like the vegetative, meaning that it doesn't depend on the environment. Three, that he also feels the others, and therefore he can care for them and compliment them by feeling the sorrow of the public. And he can also merit the comfort of the public, meaning he receives an additional force by which he can acquire a vessel from outside, other vessels outside himself. And then he, first of all, acquires the vessels. He cares about the other. But by that, he acquires the vessel and can later merit what the other one does in terms of fulfilling these vessels. And so he can receive from the past and from the future. Because he comes out of himself, he no longer belongs or tied to the moment that he's living in. And this means that it gives him the opportunity to acquire the past and the future. Whereas the animal only feels the present and also only his self.
1: Meaning that it's more developed than in corporeality. And is it developed in his independence, we're speaking? And if he uses his independence correctly, to the extent in which he acquires independence, and in this independence he performs this upper action in order to bestow. By that he is similar to the Creator, and by that he ascends. Hence, discovering that the desire to receive in order to receive comes from the Creator, and here I must truly battle against it in order to acquire the independence, and with the independence against the Creator in this so-called war with him, make of myself a form that is similar to him, that is truly the realizing of a person. Yes.
2: You said that before a person comes to such corrections, he goes through two stages of revelation, the control of the will to receive on him, and the second stage is recognition of evil. How can a person be helped by the society in these two first stages?
1: Again, I didn't grasp today quickly.
2: The first two stages in the work that I understood is, the first one is the revealing the control of the will to receive on him, and the control of the Creator on him, and the second stage is the recognition of evil. Now, how can a person be helped by the society in these two stages?
1: Anything that we will want to be revealed, we need to go and labor. Just like in science, just like everywhere, I exert and something is revealed to me from nature. This thing was in nature before too. We just didn't know. And now, by investing forces, we know. It's been revealed to us. We discovered it. And how can I discover some quality? Let's say, what do you say? I'm an egoist. If I don't work against this, I need to try and perform all kinds of good actions towards the friends in acquiring from them good qualities. Eventually, just start doing that and you see that you have no need for it, no feeling for it, and you have many theories and thoughts of how to reject this thing and not do it. This is where you begin to discover right away that you don't want to work and bestow. What does this mean? That your nature is against this. Now, if you nevertheless understand that you need to do this, and you invest forces in this, then what's revealed to you is also the recognition that your nature is evil, because it's not letting you, if you don't change, it won't let you reach the good. So you start judging yourself from the outside, to see yourself from the outside. Meaning, I have such a quality that's not letting me reach something good. So I need somehow to rid myself of that quality, because it's to my detriment. That's why I call it the evil incarnation, of the bad desire, so to speak. That's it. This is only under the condition that, to begin with, I work, I'm drawn to the good, then I discover that my nature is the opposite to it. But if I'm not drawn, attracted to the good, I just come, I study what's written in the books, even in Kabbalah there, it doesn't bother. I can study 20 years like that, and even give lectures, and all kinds of things I do, so altogether, I can even be proud of myself. I could have pride. Everything kind of falls into place so nicely. And that is called the potion of death, which he writes about in the introduction to Tess, where you truly have a justification and feeling that you're advancing and everything's going well. It's a very dangerous thing. Meaning only under the condition that there's a connection with the society and we try to do to the society what is advised to us to do, only under that condition you reveal the bad things in you. If you just study or invest in dissemination, it won't help you discover your evil inclination. Why? You're fine. You're gaining. You're investing and being rewarded. You have more and more all kinds of discoveries in your study, seemingly attainments. You even have a benefit from you studying. People consider you to be more. Everything's nice. You will never say about your qualities that they're bad. You can say it kind of like theoretically, yes? But you won't feel them that they're as such. Only if you want to overcome the separation that there is between the souls after the shattering of Adam HaRishon. Yes.
2: You never feel that the intention for self is what's harming me directly. I received for myself, it caused me evil. You connect it over time, meaning you see where the intention for self harms you because they tell you it's harming in place where I feel bad, but you never see it as a cause and consequence.
1: I don't grasp what you're saying.
2: I'm saying that the feeling that the intention for myself is bad, you can understand, as you say, theoretically, that the intention for self is bad. But in feeling the bad, I mean, the bad feeling is in a different state. It's not in that same spot. You're not tormented because you saw that the intention for self is bad, rather because you understand it causes you distancing from the Creator.
1: Meaning you're saying like this, I invest in my friends because I'm told invest in them. I don't want to invest. But they tell me, do you want to see that you're bad? Invest in them and you'll see how much you don't want that. To what extent the force of separation between the shattered vessels, that is where the evil inclination is. The evil inclination is against dvikut, against adhesion. Yes? It's against bestowal. By that it's called the evil inclination. If I want to connect with someone towards the Creator, towards the goal, not towards some idea of ours, we're going to be partners in some business. Yes? Because the souls were connected towards the Creator in Adam HaRishon. If I now want to connect with our friends in order to be connected together to the Creator, and I discover that my entire nature, yes, is against this, then I determine that my nature, and because of it, I can't attain the root or the goal. So I determined that my nature is bad. No, I determined this truly. Truly, I determined this because it's what's before me. I truly have, it's on my desktop. I can see such a thing. I cannot, it's not that I'm bad, and my friend is bad. We're not bad and not good, but rather the fact that we cannot connect. Separation or connection is a good or bad thing, and not the nature of each of us on his own. Hence, I can sit and study and do all kinds of things alone. I will never discover that I'm bad or good. I'll discover that I'm good. That's what the desire to receive will determine. If I want to discover that I'm bad, I need to work upon the glue between us. And then here, in that same place that I'm working on the connection, that's where I will discover that I don't want connection. I want anything besides that. So it's not that I'm working in one place and I'm discovering something in another place.
2: No, I'm saying that you understand it intellectually. Let's say I'm very hungry, right?
1: Why do I need to see this intellectually? I can see this, believe me, not intellectually, but in practice.
2: How? If I'm hungry, let's say, and I see the food before me and there's an obstacle.
1: I don't want hunger or any other example. I'm talking about this example.
2: Okay, the example is that the connection to the friend, I have to see it as the goal, but emotionally I don't see the goal. I understand it intellectually. Intellectually I'm told because I understand the connection.
1: Wait, so, no, that's something else. You're saying, I don't see that if I will connect with the friend, then the Creator will dwell between us.
2: In the feeling.
1: In between us, in the connection between us. Yes, in feeling.
2: I don't see it in feeling.
1: Well, you don't see the intention in the feeling. I don't feel that that's what will happen. That's true. That's the matter of concealment. So what? But it's not that this is in one and that's in the other. It's in the same subject I'm working on. Meaning, what am I trying to say? That the work between the friends and the connection between friends, in that fission point between them, in the melting point between them, is where the Shekhinah will dwell. That's where we will feel the presence of the Creator. Not in each of us, but in the connection between us. What's in the connection between us? The connection between us is a masach, a screen, and reflected light. The screen and the reflected light is the vessel. To the extent in which I reject from myself, and then I absorb the revelation. That's it. So I'm truly working here in the society now. Now, actually now I'm working already on spiritual things. Not that it will come to me somewhere there, but now, and in these specific things, in the connections between us, here, now, I start to discover all things in double concealment, in regular concealment, in reward and punishment, and in eternal love, everything here. You could say, but it's friends, what is it connected to the Creator? Under the condition that the connection between us will truly be as the cause, as the jumping board to revelation and connection with the Creator. That we want to discover Him. Where do we reveal Him? In the connection between us. Only in this common kli He is revealed.
2: But because of the concealment, when I work with a friend, I feel that the intention for myself and the feeling is an obstacle. It's a bad thing. I don't feel it as bad. Intellectually, I can understand, but the connection between us will bring the revelation of divinity.
1: What do you want? What do you want? I don't understand.
2: I want to ask how to feel it, to feel it in the feeling.
1: You don't feel it in your feeling. I didn't tell you that you already immediately will start to feel with your feeling. If you were to feel it with your feelings, once more, you would have no choice or any freedom or being able to define the action on your behalf. You don't feel in your feelings that this is what you need to do, or you'd be similar to whoever wants to eat, so he runs to eat. So he runs to fill himself. So before the food, you need to correct something a little. Okay, I'm willing to do that. It all depends. I don't run to work if I want to receive money and then to eat. I say thank you very much to my boss that gives me a job, that gives me a place to labor. Because for the labor, I then receive the money. What's this? If it was all revealed, then where are you? You're sitting and you're just engaged in your own nature. The fact that the Creator is concealed and He gives you the possibility, He's giving you the possibility to be free, to reveal the one free choice that you have.
2: How do I attain independence? This is intellectual work against the feeling. Disconnected from the feeling, opposite from it. I don't understand. Where is the? How is independence built? What is outside of the feeling?
1: That's why he says, now you'll understand that if you choose the correct society, connecting with the right friends, where you can certainly cultivate this mutual relations between us, you, and to see that you're egoist and you don't want anything, and to turn to the Creator and what's happening with us, and what did you do from us, and so on, then only in that point, in that welding point, that you're succeeding to make a connection between friends, only in it you have all the work. And there, that's why he says that he builds each time a better environment. And what is it better? More beneficial for the revelation of evil, for the recognition of good, to the appeal to the Creator, and all those things. One who builds a more effective, beneficial environment each time for this, that's the one who succeeds, because he's using the only free choice he has in his hands. Everything is just in that truly one point where it connects. If you will agree with me and start working with that, in 2-3 years, it will be good. I'm telling you. I'm not just talking about you. Until it enters a little into the heart, it's truly, I don't know how to say this. You can hear for many years. It's simply, we don't know what our nature is. Meaning, you'll kill me, but I...
0: Okay.
1: Yes.
2: When you say that we need to turn to the friends with the intention to reveal the Creator, that this will be my intention, is this idea of revealing the Creator, does that mean to reveal in me a certain quality called the Creator?
0: Okay.
1: Yes.
2: What is this scrutinized demand? But I want the light to come and correct me.
1: Another question.
2: Back to the article, page 300, he says that if a person has to do two things, the first thing he elaborates that you have to coerce the body and subjugate the evil. What does he mean exactly?
1: There's a matter that in order for us to move from our place and to somewhat start, we need to equip ourselves with what they call the faith in the sages. What's faith in the sages? Well, somewhat I need to start the path here. So I believe to someone who's great in my eyes, that I also don't see, but rather just according to my animalistic senses, it seems to me that this idea is great and I should believe him and start the work.
2: Is that called subjugating the body?
1: That's the beginning of the work in subjugating the body, yes. Where I use someone who's greater than me's advice, even though I don't see there's a connection between what he's saying to me and what appears to me that I want. The work with two lines. Two lines are two types of nature that the Creator kind of drops upon the desire to receive. The desire to receive is just matter, which is when you use it in order to bestow, it's called the right line. When you use it in order to receive, it's called the left line. Meaning the intention in order to receive and the intention in order to bestow are the two angels that the Creator drops upon the matter. And a person needs to choose between them. So our work is between those two lines.
2: He sets the time. He sets the time.
1: Yes, he kind of defines it as an hour, to be half an hour on the left line, and the rest of the time in the day to be on the right line. That's how he says it, yes.
2: He spoke a lot about faith above reason. And we know that in spirituality, faith above reason is the transition from one degree to the next. And then faith above reason brings him to a higher degree, a different degree, corresponding to this state of faith above reason, meaning there's a location of the state, a rising location. I speak about it in spirituality, as if our state is like, it's like psychology, some repression, it keeps jumping, you know, what's the value of that?
1: I don't know. You're talking about a lot of things. What's above reason? Reason is considered like my reason, my opinion. You know, according to my opinion. According to my I, where I am like that, that's my I. What do I have beyond, besides my opinion, my reason? Some piece of flesh, 70, 80, 90 kilos, that's it. What besides that do I have? Beside that, I have my reason, my opinion, the man in me. The person in me. So here's the above reason, above this reason. So how can this be possible? It's impossible. If I were to say I have an opinion or a reason, according to my opinion, but now I'm going to go even above my opinion. It's like I'm lying to myself simply. I gave up on my previous opinion, and now I'm taking my new opinion, my new reason. I can't come out of my reason. Whatever I decide will always be my reason. So what is considered above reason? Above reason is considered that I receive the force of Bina that enables me to live, to be altogether not in calculation of my vessels, of consideration with the consequences or the results towards me, where I completely am disconnected from the results of what I will have from it. That's called above reason. Let's say I see something. Automatically I look and judge what I need to do, how I should relate to it, what it demands of me. And like it or not, my nature constantly starts making calculations. What will I have from this? So to cut these calculations of what will I have from this, and to do for the benefit of this third party, as we call it, is considered above reason, without taking into consideration my reason. What's my reason? With the calculations for myself. We can't understand how such a thing is possible to do. It's only when we receive already a correction from above called the force of restriction.
2: So what's the value of this concept above reason in our state?
1: In our state, the concept of above reason means that I receive or accept the advice of someone who's greater than me, yes, and I make it into my reason. That's considered according above my previous reason or opinion. But nevertheless, I'm operating within my reason. But that's called above reason. I am convinced by him saying to me again and again and again, I want to convince myself, so I start to accept his advices. The advices he's telling me about are not ones that are already above the barrier that I cannot observe and I don't know. These are advices altogether that I, within my desire to receive, within my reason, can perform, can execute. I just need to agree with it, yes? So I go above my reason in order to receive your reason, his reason. And that's to see that it's for my benefit.
2: And let's say I agreed.
1: So you agreed, then do it. You see, what's the demand from an assembly of friends? Believe him that it's in order to demand. That's it.
2: There's an agreement, and again, suddenly it fall.
1: When you suddenly then fall, then you're given again an opportunity to make that same agreement upon discernments that are even greater. That we know that's going to come.
2: Can I ask another question?
1: Yes, yes.
2: When we use our sense of seeing, any sense, but you know, you see details, but you don't, you're not able to identify everything. You see a general picture. I understand from that there's work in the society, and the society has one goal. So, you know, so that each and every detail I see, if each and every individual sees it, and I see a more complete picture, a greater one, I include my experience with, you know, from the friends. The friend includes in his experience, and he sees almost limitlessly.
1: Can somebody help me understand? He says he sees the picture, and
2: that just by merely seeing the friends constitutes seeing a greater puzzle.
1: You see some picture.
2: I'll tell you what I see, and you tell me what you see.
1: Well,
2: Each one, in this way, we understand the bigger picture. We see more. We see things we didn't see before.
1: Look, the friend's work has many manners. The question is, what's the purpose of the work of the friends? There can be many types and kinds, but their goal should be to equip themselves with the vessels, meaning additional desires, to determine who I am, what I am, by seeing the friends. It's like a mirror where I see myself, yes, and so on. Meaning, it's not that I'm expanding my reason by the society. No. By the society, I don't expand anything. I discover these kinds of qualities that are not in the society and not intended towards the purpose of creation and towards the Creator and the work with friends. I cannot discover that. It's not that we're just like that, doing a having a discussion, and
2: I see details that I did not see them, you know, once I talk to others.
1: Okay, you're discussing things with me, and you see other details, and you're expanding your reason. That's fine. Everyone does like that in our lifetime. That you're not discovering here things that are against nature. You understand? You're not working intentionally to open here some thing that is not in creation, seemingly. It's just like it's done in conversations anyway, in discussions. Well, we...
2: Let's share our impression from the lesson and what we're taking from it to implement in the ten.
1: Amazing lesson. A few things. Rav opened in a very interesting way the topic of free choice, that it can be revealed to a person who works in the society that helps him discover the hatred and separation, the void. From that, a person can reach free choice. Otherwise, he's always managed by the nature that was imprinted in him. And something else that caught me, we always have to remember that good or bad is not something that is in a person himself. Bad or good is in relation to connection and separation. connection is a good thing, separation is bad, and if it's towards the friends, and mostly towards adhesion with the Creator, where the true evil inclination is revealed nowhere else.
2: Yeah, about the revelation of evil inclination, it's only happening in the society, and out of a common goal to reach the quality of love and bestowal, which is the Creator, and no other corporeal idea is mutual as it is. It has to be relative to the goal, and that's where the evil inclination is revealed. And also this definition in the end, the definition of above reason, where you said that it's disconnected. I make a decision disconnected from the result. Typically, I make a decision based on the coming result, and you have to disconnect it. And you can do it only when the light is shining, and we're not able to do it. So what are we able to do? So follow the Rav, Rabash, Baal Sulam, the Arita, after the Kabbalists. And adhere to their, to what they're saying. Before all the thoughts and all the logical answers to take over our lives, follow them.
1: I'm really also in the article, and also what Rav talked about, the exertion, that the labor is what enables us to receive the reward we want, and without that it doesn't happen. We need to exert, and exertion is against our nature, and it's in connection. And only when we discover the opposite forces that don't enable it, we can say that we're laboring. And all the rest gets along with my nature, and it's not called labor. We need to enter even more into the connection between us, and even more discovering this connection between us, the Creator, like Sharon said.
2: Rav said something real nice. We hear it all the time, that the work between the friends and the connection with the friends is point of where I weld the connection between us. If you're there, that's where the Shekhinah will dwell. That will feel the presence of the Creator, not in each one, but in the connection between us. What is the connection between us? The connection between us is the screen and reflected light. That's the vessel. As much as I reject for myself, and then I can receive the revelation. That's our place of work. The more we add in connection between us, and may the reforming light work on us, and we remember all the time that we need it, and that's how we'll advance.
1: Truly, the foundations of the work in the society, to understand the meaning of the recognition of evil, as was said already, how we actually operate according to the foundations in us, the basis on that, and where the place that we need the Creator for correction is revealed, and where our free place is, our free choice, this free action, it's very special.
2: If we use the separation between us as a springboard, as a means that we can extract from there the force against nature, then we'll be able to succeed. There was a lot in this lesson about how through the evil that we reveal between us, how we can use it as a springboard and to work on that point, the point of welding, the glue between us. Very special lesson, we have to
1: repeat it. We'll move to the next part of the lesson, but sing a song first.

0: Shalom, חברים.
1: Hello, friends.
0: התארגנו.
1: We're organized.
0: אז אנחנו עכשיו עוברים לשיעור פתיחה.
1: So now we're moving to the preface lesson, to the פתיחה. We're in the fifth and last part of the lesson about the shattering of the vessels. During this lesson, in this part, Rav is actually taking everything that he spoke about beforehand, everything that happened with the emergence of the world of Nikudim in Katnut and Gadlut, how the vessels were shattered and why they were shattered. And he brings it to our lives and explains how it's connected to our work in the group, how it is expressed in humanity, in history, in the Torah. It's best to write these points because we can see how for a Kabbalist it's all one unit. It's all one occurrence that is expressed in different ways, in different languages, different words, but it is all one. So we have about 20 minutes of simply seeing the greatness of the Kabbalist, the greatness of the wisdom of Kabbalah, and all that we need is to try to absorb his words, to absorb the light through him, and to try and be a little bit more like him.
2: The lesson, Rav, will explain to us shortly why it's worthwhile to cross the barrier. So let's watch the lesson. Take our papers and pencils and summarize the main principles. Yeah.
1: What are those there?
2: I can't say. I will confuse you. You learned it a little bit?
1: No.
2: No, if not... If you would study a bit, I would say that I'm afraid to confuse you, that there are four expansions from above down, Osh of Abba and Ima with their expansion, the looking of the eyes of Abba and Ima, the light of Yeshut and the Osh of Dat, many things there during the shattering of the vessels. In total, we have eight expansions from above down. We learn that the light that breaks the vessel, it goes through Keter, Abba Ve'ima, Zon, and all the way to Siyum. And he does it eight times. And because throughout this development, and it involves Malchut, that's why it's called Eight Kings, Shmona Melachim, from the word Malchut. Melachim, kings, is from the word Malchut, meaning eight expansions that Malchut is involved with, and that's why they shatter. This is called the eight kings that died. It's written about them in the Torah that lived in the land of Edom. And the last one, it did not shatter. It's already the world of Atzilut that we'll talk about later. All those things have clear intimations in the Torah. Not intimations, it's written. You just need to see it.
1: Why does Malchut rise to Bina?
2: We discussed it. Malchut rises to Bina thanks to the second restriction. Because of the second restriction, because the records 4/3 that acquired the Nekudot of Sag from Nehi of Galgalta did not have the screen. So in order to not let the light expand from below the Parsa, below the vessels of reception, Malchut rises to Bina and stops the light there. More.
1: Is the shattering the vessels related to the shattering of the tablets?
2: Again?
1: Is the shattering of the vessels related to the shattering of the
2: I don't want to talk about the shattering of the tablets. Yes. All the shatterings have the same exact reason and the same process, and they are similar, except they take place on different levels. Also the shattering of the first and second temples. And everything that happened as degrees descended from above down. Certainly the shattering of the tree of knowledge.
1: So there's eight shatterings along the way here to...
2: No. These eight shatterings, this is one shattering. It's an internal process, right? It's not like eight different shatterings and each one had a thought and an intention and a desire and a decision. No, it was one decision and then it happened in eight expansions, one after the other. It's like a chain reaction of sorts. The shattering of the tablets and the temples, and we'll talk about it later. When we reach the world of Atzilut, we'll see where is it and why it happened and what happened as a result in our world and what's the result of all those things in our time and what do we have to see and do. We'll see it later. For the time being, we're talking about things that are very, very high. These are roots of roots.
1: How long does it take if we go over this material well and understand how it's expressed in our lives? Or
2: what do you mean in practice? Practical commandments?
1: Not commandments.
2: Okay. So?
1: So how can you see these things more, to sense these things and understand them?
2: To sense these things, I started to talk about it, you know, to sense these things, I'm not going to lie to you. It says in the introduction to the study of Ten Sefirot, or in find it, where does it say precisely? From 3 to 5 years, that's the range that Baal Sulam gives a person that really puts in a desire and energy. I'm not saying it's like, you know, you're going to wait from now, right? You turn on the stopwatch and it's going to work. It's not going to work. You have to work. What does it mean to work? To study several hours a day, to be connected.
1: Every day? From what I understood, the manner of study, it's so that the surrounding light will operate a person, if I understood correctly.
2: If you learn from the correct book, what does it mean, the correct book? There were many Kabbalists. Why do we learn specifically from books of this last Kabbalist, Rav Yehuda Ashlag? First of all, he's close to our generation. He wrote especially for our generation. His books were written as study books. There are many Kabbalists that were greater than him. We don't know. But they did not write for the sake of others who also wish to ascend. They wrote it to other people, to other Kabbalists, or to themselves. You know, he wrote it specifically for me. Meaning, his books are designed to draw the surrounding light. That's one thing. The other thing is that while you study, you have to study in a group. You can't do it alone. Alone, you won't have enough power, enough desire to draw the surrounding light. Just imagine the surrounding light, as we learned, right? We have this, the general desire. It's called soul. Inside the soul, there's something called a point. So the surrounding light works on this point. It works on this point. Now, if there are another, let's say, 50 souls here, then you have surrounding light times 50. And they said it's not times 50, it's actually much, much more, because to have 50 souls together, to have 50 souls together, you need to cancel your ego and connect with everyone. So the level of the desire that you activate and the exertion are much greater, meaning it's not surrounding light times 50. It's also times the exertion. How do you write it? Mine. Okay. Like that. Okay, well, it won't help. I don't know. I never remember those things. You understand it? So if you're sitting with another 50 people, you amplify this surrounding light seriously. For example, if alone you would reach all these achievements, attainments in 2,000 or 3,000 years, then with a group you can do it in 2-3 years, more or less. I'm telling you, I'm not exaggerating. Yeah, but between 2,000 and 2 years. I'm not exaggerating. Now, there's also the matter of guidance. Without guidance, it's impossible, because you have to reach a state where you don't know what is, you know, to take steps, and you don't know if the next step is correct or not. You don't have no way of checking it.
1: Can a situation happen where a person will study in a group and with the Rav, and during the time of a year and a half, he won't yet connect the observance of commandments like the Sabbath and the corporeal commandments. Do you understand me? Can it be a situation where a person will do that and perform all those tenets of keeping Shabbat,
2: etc.? What does that have to do with the light? It's not...
1: What does it have to do? The light has an impact on...
2: Forget about the lights.
1: I don't understand what we're studying.
2: You won't understand that, you know, you will learn. You will learn. So another year and a half, you want to do these things. It's not too bad. We are talking about how to climb from here to the spiritual world. If you need to do something for it in this world, as we learned right now, you have to listen to the Rav. You have to learn from certain books and connect with the friends in the group. That's clear that we have to do it. If we have to do any other things, we might have to do it. I'm not saying that we won't, but

0: over 2,000 pages long. So he says, he said, I labored and I found belief. And it's possible. And how can you say that a person labors and does not find, meaning does not enter spirituality? So he says, it could be that he fulfilled the necessary quantity of exertion, meaning he learned a certain number of hours, as we do every day, but he neglected the quality of exertion, meaning he did not put his mind and heart during the study to draw this light, the surrounding light that brings faith into the heart of man. Faith is the light that has to come here. This is called faith. But nevertheless, he says, that, no, I didn't want to say it. I want to look for the 3 to 5 years. Oh, if you're still within the 5 year limit, you know, as Rabbi Yossi says here in the beginning, or 3 years according to the words of Rabbi Yossi, then you have to put in additional work. In short, you'll get to it. You have to read a couple of pages to just understand what he's talking about. But he says, they say that it's enough even to reach spirituality. 3 years is enough. What does it mean, spirituality, to be a Kabbalist for someone like you?
1: And what will it give me?
0: What will it give you? I don't know. Why did you come here? Wherever you go, you know why you're going there. Here you came without asking. What does it give you? I'll tell you. What happens to a person who crosses the barrier? What is the barrier?

0: יש לנו אין סוף.
1: רב, אין סוף. אדם קדמון. אצילות, בריאה, יצירה, עשייה. The world, then you have the barrier.
0: העולם הזה.
1: And then you have this world. העולם הזה. A person who crosses the barrier, what happens to him? First of all, when we're here in this state, I'm drawing a body, but I'm speaking of the soul. Let's say the heart. What we do through our hearts, all sorts of desires pass through our hearts. These hearts go up. They rise up, they enter here. A certain mechanism. Let's call it the operating system. And they come back down to us. Meaning this is our response, and this is the governance. Our governance over us. What happens is there's no connection between these two. We don't know how to activate the upper system so that we will feel good. I do something today. I think. Forget about actions. You don't need to do anything. The thought. It doesn't matter if I move a bottle or operate a machine or I do something in this world. We talk about desires, thoughts. I activate my I in response to all sorts of things that happen to me, that enter into me, and I don't know if I'm activating them correctly. And tomorrow, as a result, tomorrow can also be in a

0: the next moment, doesn't matter, I receive feedback from above, and they bring down on me a few blows. You felt that in life, right? So, you know, why? I don't know. Every day I receive blows and I learn nothing from it. You also felt it. Why is it like that? Why they made me even worse than a dog? That every day I get beaten up. The more humanity advances, each and every day, it's worse and worse and worse. And no one around the world is happy. No one. Well, you take a trip and you can calm yourself down. But logically, rationally, realistically, no. Why? Because we don't know how this mechanism is working. How can I work on it so it will influence back to me only good things? So, first of all, when you enter spirituality, you understand it to some extent. Not, entirely right away, but to some extent you understand it. And accordingly, you can begin to correct yourself. Before you enter, you're blind, truly. You don't know what tomorrow will bring. Nobody knows. Here, you know not only what will happen tomorrow, but because you plan your tomorrow here. Again, you begin to understand that if you do it intentionally to harm someone or something, it will work, you know, the opposite on you. But if you see it, then you don't want to do it. Meaning, this machine works from all those directions in such a way that corrects you, so you will do good things to yourself and to others. And in your desire, you do it because you already see a good outcome, the correct outcome. It's not that you need to believe that it's worthwhile being a good kid, a good child, right? You see the prophet before your eyes, not just the prophet, because up above there's no time. You see these things happening already in our world, seemingly. Meaning, although you feel it in the body later, but it doesn't matter here that you enter a different degree of living.
1: Can you correct others?
0: Also, certainly, that's one of the roles the Kabbalist assumes. And according to each one gets its own role. He understands what he has to do. Meaning, first of all, you become master of your own life. Additionally, when you go up, you see before you and up to infinity, the end.
1: Yes, friends.
0: We finished lesson number 6, or I think 5, of the same class. We recommend you see all of it from beginning to end, because the development of the vessel, all the way to the shattering of the vessel, is explained very beautifully, and in the end, Rav summarized why is this, what's it, this whole thing, what's it for. So now we want you to ask questions here in the study hall in the World Kli. Please put up your question marks.
1: Maybe to help you organize your thoughts, let's together do a summary in the tens so we can understand what we heard and how this all connects to what we heard in the previous lessons, what we heard now. Let's take 5 minutes, let's say, maybe even six minutes. We'll do a summary of what we heard and what we want to ask about it, and then we'll move to a Q&A. Please.
0: Yeah, we discover the quality of love and bestowal in order to learn to behave accordingly, according to the upper force, the plan, and not resist it, not walk around with our eyes shut, but rather learn the truth and push everyone toward this quality of love and bestowal.
1: to learn from Kabbalists that are close to us and lead us precisely to the goal in the most efficient way, which is Baal HaSulam, as we're studying. A person needs to study in a group with a Rav, a guide. What else did we have here? Well, friends, we'll continue.
0: We spoke about 8 expansions, which are it's the shattering of the 8 kings, shattering because Malchut was involved with them. And we are here below all those shatterings in the worst possible place where we suffer day to day just because we don't understand providence. So we have to cleave to Rav, to the books, to the society. So there will be this meaning to life when it won't just be under the shattering.
1: I like to add that from the content of the lesson, but from the spirit of Rav, and you can see how he's in longing and excitement, passionate, endlessly, to transfer along this wisdom, to want to help people adhere to the path and talk to them about what they need and how to reach attainment and what you'll get from it and what your problem is now, what this mechanism that's concealed from us is, and how great it will be for us if we reveal him, and it's worth it. And within 3 to 5 years you can do this. And come, stay, because he knows how the desire to receive works. He understands and lives it and wants to help each of us succeed to pay the will to receive a little in order to draw more light, in order to bestow a little bit more upon us, to bring us closer to the truth.
0: Rav said, you know, I can hear how he describes what Baal HaSulam did, which was special and different than other Kabbalists throughout the generations, who wrote either for themselves or for other Kabbalists. And Baal HaSulam actually wrote this book and others for us. And as Itai says, you can feel that it gets realized through Rav in teaching other people. Baal HaSulam yearned to have someone to speak to talk to, and it's really felt the importance of making a person understand his role. As he said about the Kabbalists, that everyone understands what's his role. And the last thing is to plan tomorrow. We understand it even better now, that how do we plan our future in the 10, with the friends, with the group, the books. How do we keep building the spiritual area into which we enter every day anew?
1: To the questions of the friends, if you sit with another 50, you intensify the surrounding light, that we are in the study in a very serious way. Alone, it would take me 2,000 years, 3,000 years, but with the group, you can get within a couple of years, 3 years. There is a very powerful meaning to this, where we're sitting together with the friends and with the society, and we're drawing the light. It's a great privilege to realize every advice of Rav in according to this, in the society.
0: We have to focus on the quality of the exertion, because sometimes concealed it's not clear. We have to scrutinize it. What is that quality of the exertion that would allow us to accelerate the time and and push everyone in the right direction.
1: It's worthwhile to cross the barrier, to feel how to operate towards the governance, how the governance operates upon us, and what to ask, what things are not worthwhile to ask, etc. We heard now from the focus group it's worthwhile to cross the barrier, that this is how we will understand how the governance operates upon us, how we can influence it. So let's hear now questions, things that came up in the lesson here from the hall, and of course, put up your question marks in the world kli. Please, yes, David.
0: Rav spoke about how you need 3 to 5 years to attain spirituality. On the other hand, he said that it's not a matter of turning on the stopwatch, but we count years with the stopwatch. What are years? If we don't really count it using time units, what does it mean that it takes time? Yeah, I heard an explanation from Rav about years, shanim, that shana comes from the word shinui, change. So, of course, it's not a chronological time, it's not days, months, and years, but according to the changes a person is going through. In the end of this explanation, Rav said you have to work, you have to exert, you have to worry about that. Why? Because when we exert, we change, the light works, we invite it, and it does all the changes. And if we do it together in incorporating with the friends, you can save a lot of time. Why? Because the light is stronger. It accelerates our development.
1: Altogether, throughout the years, we heard many explanations about the topic of time. Now we heard about 3 to 5 years. We heard here about 2 years in place of 2,000 years. In other times we heard about, yes, it's correct, 3 to 5 years, but it's 3 to 5 years of work. All the times that we're not working in them in those 3 to 5 years, and you're sitting with your stop clock, and watch, it's not not considered. You have to think about the actual labor. So what we need to do is to simply look at what I can do, where else I can labor, and where else I can give and to connect with the friends, and let's check when will I get already what I want. Because then for sure I'm not in the right direction. I'm constantly checking my pockets. I'm not in the direction of bestowal anyway. I have to look at where I can give and less what I'm receiving for it. No. Yes,
2: Coleman.
0: So, what is that quality of the exertion that Baal Sulam writes that we should not neglect in the work?
1: We heard about that now. It's nice that you brought it up in the focus group also. Rav gave here several points that are maybe connected to the quality of the exertion. We heard about it a lot in the previous hour, everything that has to do with the quality of our exertions. In the end, it's the work on the connection between us. In the previous lesson, Rav said, there's no good person, there's no bad person, not me and not my friend. Rather, separation is bad and connection is good. So that's the only thing we need to work on, only on the correction of the separation between us. That's the shattering of the vessels that we learned about in this lesson, and that's where we need to focus all our labor here.
0: Sonia is asking from Women Italy. Rav spoke about 8 kings, 8 shatterings. Are those the 8 spheres between Keter and Malchut? Yes, we need to say a few words about the essence of the shattering. We heard, especially in yesterday's lesson and also a little bit today, that the shattering took place over 8 expansions, and in each expansion, Malchus was involved. That's what brought on the shattering. And what happened? Rav explained that before the shattering, if you remember, it was in yesterday's lesson. There was he made this drawing before the shattering and then after the shattering. So before the shattering we had the upper nine and Malchut, the first nine, and we'll write it in English so friends will understand. What are first nine and Malchut? The first nine is the attitude of the Creator to the created being, and the Malchut is the attitude of the created being to the Creator. And there's no connection between them. What happened after the shattering? We have the first nine, the Malchut, and then first nine in Malchut, and Malchut in the first nine. And then Rav explained that this part was, that was the prophet. That's what we gained from the shattering. What do I mean, the shattering? The prophet. This incorporation between reception and bestowal gave us the possibility of reaching the end of correction, to sort out these vessels that where Malchut was involved in and correct them. What did this correction give us? If you remember our general drawing, this is Tabu, this is Siyum, and the ladder of Chochmah cannot enter below the Tabu according to the law of the first restriction. So the shattering allowed the light to reach this part of the vessel that always remains empty and to fill it and reach in of correction. So other than Malchut, which is a stony heart, the rest of the vessels you can correct. And that's the profit from the shattering. And if those are eight sfirot between Keter and Malchut, yes, it's the scrutiny of those sfirot that you can correct.
2: Oren, bevakasha, Oren, tishal.
0: Oren, please.
1: In the same connection, we always say seven kings, and here we're saying eight. Meaning, why? What's the matter between seven and eight kings that shattered the Malchuts? Why is it one said this way and one said that way? It's not worthwhile entering this too much because Rav didn't enter it in this lesson, but altogether, the kings are created by the refinement of the Partsufim. Just like we have in the world of Akudim, every Partsuf emerges and is then refined. Right? The Partsuf Nikudot emerges. Tamim Nikudot. I'm sorry, Tamim Nikudot, Tagin Otiyot. So why does it happen in this way? Because there's four stages of coarseness. So the same thing happens in the shattering. Only this time, the refinement is a shattering. It's not just a shattering where the screen goes up and everything's fine, I just don't receive. Now it's an actual descent, a fall, so in order to receive the intermingling of the vessels, so that correction can then be done. But it precisely in the same stages, 4, 3, 2, 1. Therefore, eight kings emerge. Why kings? Because it's from the word Malchut. Malchut is in control, so that's why it's called kings and not another name like in the world of Akudim. Okay, so that's why it's called the eight kings. Now, why seven kings? There's all kinds of explanations. There's the matter of Tiferet that is actually divided into two, the upper third and the bottom two-thirds. In some places it's explained as two kings. In other places there's a matter of Da'at. There's the king of Da'at, which is the first king. And in the end, after all the shattering, only the Rosh of Da'at remains. So it's not worthwhile to get into it too much. But altogether, we should know that these eight kings are made of the refinements of the vessels as a result of the shattering. We simply have two kinds of coarsenesses upon which this shattering takes place. Coarseness 4 and 3, when it comes down below the parsa, where you cannot receive. So upon the refinement of phase four of coarseness, four kings emerge, and upon three, the other four kings come out, and that's why we have these eight kings that died, as they call it. That's it.
0: First of all, thank you for letting me ask. It's very important. I want to help all the souls reach correction. It won't be like that. It's very interesting that specifically the separation brings connection. The separation between the bodies brings the connection between the souls. Could you say that?
1: After the correction, yes.
0: Thank you. It's what we also heard in the first part of the lesson, that you can use the force of separation for the sake of correction. Tatiana from Woman Mach 112 is asking, if the Creator must connect to the worst possible qualities of creation in order to know how to correct it gradually, it turns out that not simply connection between creation and created being and the creator, but also ask the question, what couldn't you know about the governance before the shattering? Let's ask that. The translation is a little off. What couldn't you find out about governance, the upper governance, before the shattering?
1: Before the shattering, it was not possible to receive light below Parsa. If you can't receive light below the Parsa, then there are parts in the created being that cannot reach the quality of the Creator. There's a disconnect between the Creator and the created being in those desires, in those places. The meaning is that the result is that you can't reach the purpose of creation. The only way to enable this correction is to mix between the desires of bestowal and the desires of reception and to start correcting them. After there's a mixture between them, a connection between them, without the shattering, no connection is created. There's always restrictions. The first restriction in which we don't receive if you cannot receive in order to bestow. The second restriction, we're all together, we don't receive in vessels of reception. But then we have vessels that remain disconnected from the Creator because they cannot work in order to bestow. Only if we shatter the vessels of bestowal and vessels of reception, which we have in the world of Nikudim, such that everything becomes one mingling, then there's a connection, and now the process of correction can begin. Just like Rav that gave an example about that teacher who entered into amongst the criminals and clothes their form, becomes like them, and gradually from there starts to correct them. But first he has to make a connection between them. He has to appear like them, to be like wicked like them. And then from there, gradually, the correction begins. He starts to raise them up, that part of bestowal that entered amongst the criminals. Maybe we'll take from the internet, Africa 2.
2: Bonjour, chers amis.
0: Merci. Hello, friends. Thank you for giving me the opportunity. It's hard to hear it. He's asking about the I labored and I found and believe.
2: Ce que je suis en train de faire est de qualité ou de quantité.
0: how to know what is the quality and what is the quantity of work that I have to put in order to find.
3: Is
1: it a lechaim or a translation?
3: Yeah,
0: I heard to work. So I have to work a lot on the one hand. But if you heard it in the lesson, then and when you incorporate with the friends, and you can attain the goal in 2 years over instead of 2,000 years.
1: And we'll conclude with the song.

0: שלום חברים יקרים, בחלק הראשון של השיעור נלמד שיעור.
1: Hello dear friends, in the first part of the lesson we will learn from a recorded lesson from the 28th of March 2003 based on the article What to Look For in the Assembly of Friends. We will read the article together in the 10. We have 38 minutes for that. What to look for in the Assembly of Friends. Our sages said, quote, make for yourself a rav, a teacher, buy yourself a friend, and judge every person to the side of merits, end quote. We should understand the attachment of judging every person to the side of merit to buy yourself a friend. Also, it is written in the book Matan Torah, the giving of the Torah, that the commandment of love your friend as yourself is in order to achieve the love of the Creator, which is adhesion with Him. He writes, quote, it is reasonable to think that the part of the Torah that deals with man's relationship with his friend is better capable of bringing one to the desired goal. This is because the work in the commandments between man and God is fixed and specific and none stand to demand it, and one becomes easily accustomed to it. And everything that is done out of habit is no longer useful. But the commandments between man and man are changing and irregular, and demands surround him wherever he turns. Hence, their cure is much more certain and their aim is closer. End quote. This means that man must come to be rewarded with equivalence of form, meaning that all his thoughts and desires will be only for the benefit of the Creator and not for his own benefit. And this stems from the correction of the restriction. It means that from the perspective of the Creator, he created the worlds with the intention of wanting to do good to his creations, as our sages explain. The Creator said to the ministering angels that the creation of the world is like a king who has every abundance but no guests. In other words, he has pleasure when the guests dine at his place. But to avoid shame, there was a correction that they must receive delight and pleasure with the aim of delighting the Creator. But the first degree is bestowing in order to bestow. And one should enjoy while bestowing, just as the Creator enjoys. It is, as our sages said, quote, there was no such joy before the Creator since the day the world was created, as the joy that he is destined to rejoice with the righteous in the future. End quote. We see that on the day when the world was created, there was great joy to the Creator. In other words, he had great joy in wanting to bestow. It follows that if a person performs acts of bestowal but feels no joy, there is no equivalence of form here. Although in the act he is bestowing and engaging in love of others, the act should be with joy, like the joy that the Creator has. Thus, the equivalence in joy is missing here. Hence, there are two things that one must do. One, even though the body does not wish to work in bestowal, it must be forced. However, there is a rule that when a person does things coercively, he cannot be happy, since he would be happier if he did not need to do these deeds. Still, man must work coercively. This is called coercing and subduing the evil within him. However, the joy that should come with each act of bestowal is missing here. And when it comes to joy, one cannot force himself to be happy in a place where there is an act of coercion. Joy is a result of a person's enjoyment. And where there is pleasure, coercion is out of the picture. Hence, no joy or pleasure comes from coercion. Two. We must say that we need joy for the work of the Creator. And as we said, joy is only a result of something that a person enjoys. Thus, since man can only perform acts of coercion, this is called an action. An action is something to which the mind does not agree. It is considered that when one begins to coerce himself, he comes into a state of, quote, he who comes to purify, end quote. Thus, what else is missing? Only something that will evoke his gladness. We should interpret about that, that this is given to him from above. This is called he is aided. In what is the aid? The Zohar says, in a holy soul. And when one is rewarded with this, he has joy. It follows that when we say that one should work with joy, it means that through one's actions, he should invoke an awakening from above. For only by help from above can he enjoy while engaging in acts of bestowal. Indeed, there is a question here. Why is it necessary to perform acts of bestowal with joy? The reason is simple. There is no equivalence of form here, because when the Creator gives, he feels joy. But if when man gives and has no joy, the equivalence of form is absent.
2: However, there is an even graver issue here than equivalence of form. When a person is in a state of sadness, when he sees his life as pointless, because wherever he looks, he sees only black, in corporeality as well as in spirituality. It is like a person who wears dark glasses. Wherever he looks, he sees only darkness. In that state, a person is considered heretical in regard to the Creator's guidance, since he cannot say that the Creator leads his world as the good who does good. In that state, he is considered faithless. Thus, here the issue is no longer equivalence of form, but rather faithlessness. Since he's in a state of heresy, it follows that man must always be in gladness and believe above reason that everything that the Creator does is done only in benevolence. But we should also believe that this is what we need, to believe above reason. By our reason, it seems it would be better if the Creator treated us with open guidance. But Baal HaSulam said that we must not say that the Creator cannot give everything into the vessels of reception, called within reason. Meaning that the corporeal body too will understand that the Creator treats the whole world only with benevolence. Why did he choose specifically the vessels of above reason? The Creator chose those vessels because they are indeed the best. For by them we achieve the real wholeness. And then the verse, and you will love the Lord your God with all your heart, will come true. Our sages said, with both your inclinations, the good inclination and the evil inclination. At that time, the body too feels the delight and pleasure that the Creator gives to the creatures. And then there's no need to believe above reason. It follows that the main requirement is for man to be in gladness while doing the work of the bestowal. When he does not see what self-reception called within reason would receive from it, since otherwise he's in a state of heresy. It follows that one must perform the holy work above reason, because these are the vessels that are suitable for bringing man to wholeness. It was said earlier that only above reason can he take pleasure in the guidance of the Creator, which is in the form of benevolence. And this is called right. As Baal Aslam said, one must try to walk on the right line, called faith above reason, and picture that he has already been rewarded with complete faith in the Creator, that his organs already feel that the Creator leads the world, the whole world, in benevolence. Thus we should ask, why must we walk on the left line too, if the right line is the most important? What is the purpose of the left line? The answer is that it is to know our state within reason, the measure of our faith, how much Torah we have acquired, and how we feel the Creator during prayer, etc. And then we come to feel that we are in utter lowliness, the lowest possible. This is the reason why, when we later shift to the right line, we have the work above reason. In other words, as the left line shows us our state within reason, here there is room to go above reason. But if we were always in the right line, it would not be regarded as right, but as a single line.
1: In other words, we would think that this is truly where we are. And we would think that we are truly within reason, in the perfect gadlut, greatness or adulthood. But in truth, only above reason are we in wholeness. Hence, when we have the two lines, we can then say that there is a matter of above reason, which is the right line. It follows that the right line helps the left line. Because once he pictures to himself that he is already in gladness, enjoying the perfection of his work, when he shifts to the left line, he sees that he is in a world of total darkness. That is, he sees and feels that he is still immersed in self-love, and that he has no hope of exiting self-love. Then there is room for prayer from the bottom of the heart. The state of the right was when he imagined being in a state where he pictured for himself the perfection of the work. In other words, he believed above reason in the commandment of faith in the teacher, who told him to go in that state, although his reason told him, why do you compare your situation to that of a person who has already been rewarded with complete faith, when you know that you are in the lowest possible baseness that can ever be? For he feels that he is in a state of lowliness that is unbecoming to a person who wants to ever be a worker of the Creator.
0: And
1: And afterwards, he moves to the right line. And the left line gives him room to work in the right line. However, we must remember that anything that is a path of truth is hard to walk on without efforts. Therefore, after these two lines, he arrives at the middle line, called the Creator gives him the soul. And then he comes into complete faith, specifically through God's salvation. But by nature, man cannot achieve this by himself. With all the above, we can understand the matter of the assembly of friends. When they gather, what should they discuss? First, the goal must be clear to everyone. This gathering must yield the result of love of friends. That each of the friends will be awakened to love the other, which is called love of others. However, this is only a result. To beget this lovely offspring, actions must be taken to produce the love. And concerning love, there are two forms. One, natural love, for which one does not have to exert, and he should only be careful not to spoil nature. Two, one that comes by one doing good things to another. There is nature in that too, since one who gives a present to another causes him to love him. Hence, when a group of people gathers and they wish to work together on love of friends, they must all help one another as much as they can. And there are many discernments in that, since not everyone is the same, meaning that what one needs, the other does not. However, there is one thing in which all are equal. Each and every one of the friends needs high spirits. That is, when the friends are not in a good mood, they are not all the same in their needs. Rather, each has his own reason for being unhappy. Therefore, each one must contemplate how he can bring about a good mood to the other. Thus, they should be careful and avoid discussing things that can bring sadness to the society, for by that one causes the others to feel bad. And then, after he goes home, he will ask himself, what have I gained by going to the society? To know that I am in a state of loneliness and that I should regret it? It is as though I went to the society so they would bring me into a state of sadness. In that case, it was a waste of time. It would have certainly been better if I did not go to them. Then he probably says, the next time I have to go to the society, I'll make up excuses to avoid them. It therefore follows that each one should try to bring into the society a spirit of life and hopefulness, and infuse energy into the society. Thus, each of the friends will be able to tell himself, now I am starting a clean slate in the work. In other words, before he came to the society, he was disappointed with the progress in the work of the Creator. But now the society has filled him with life and hopefulness. Thus, through the society, he obtained the confidence and strength to overcome, because now he feels that he can achieve wholeness. And all his thoughts that he was facing a high mountain that could not be conquered, and that these were truly formidable obstructions, now he feels that they are nothing. And he received it all from the power of the society, because each and everyone tried to instill a spirit of encouragement and the presence of a new atmosphere in the society.
2: But what can one do when he feels that he is in a state of sadness, both in terms of the corporeal state and the spiritual state? At the time, and the time when he must go to the society has come. And yet our sages said, a worrying man's heart, let him speak of it with others. In other words, he should tell his friends, and perhaps they can offer some help. But if this is so, why do we say that everyone should bring high spirits into the society when one has none? Moreover, there is a rule that one cannot give that which one does not have. Thus, what should he do to give something to the society that will give high spirits to the society? Indeed, there's no other way but for man to walk on the right line. Thus, before he goes to the love of friends, he should read Bala Sulam's essay, Shamari number 40, where he clarifies what is the right line, that this is the meaning of above reason. And he should draw strength from there, so that when he comes to the society, each and every one will more or less be able to infuse a spirit of life. And by that, the whole of society will feel joy and strength and confidence. During the assembly, it is forbidden to evoke the left line. Only when one is alone, then he is permitted to use the left line, but not more than half an hour a day. But the essence of man's work is to go specifically by the right line, as is written. But two people together must not speak of the left, for only thus they can receive assistance from the society. But the worst is when a person comes to the society and he sees that the whole of society is in a state of decline. How can he be strengthened by them? Then he should judge everyone to the side of merit. Then he can acquire from the friends, so they will help him in the work, since he has someone from whom to receive. But when he sees that he's far from above the whole of society, again, with the above written, we can understand that one wishes to acquire something from the society, he should judge everyone to the side of merit. Then he can acquire from the friends, so they will help him in the work, since he has someone from whom to receive. But when he sees that he's far above the whole of society, from whom will he receive? Our sages said about that, came and said about this, judge every person to the side of merit. It follows that the main reason why a person needs to buy a friend and work in love of others is that thus he can be rewarded with the love of the Creator. But the friends should primarily speak together about the greatness of the Creator. Because according to the greatness of the Creator that one assumes, To that extent, he naturally annuls himself before the Creator. It is as we see in nature that the small one annuls before the great one. And this has nothing to do with spirituality. Rather, this conduct applies even among secular people. In other words, the Creator made nature this way. Thus, the friends' discussions of the greatness of the Creator awaken a desire and yearning to annul before the Creator, because he begins to feel longing and desire to bond with the Creator. And we should also remember that to the extent that the friends can appreciate the importance and greatness of the Creator, we should still go above reason. Meaning, that the Creator is higher than any greatness of the Creator that one can imagine. We should say that we believe above reason that he leads the world in a benevolent guidance. And if one believes that the Creator wants only man's best, it makes a person love the Creator until he is rewarded with, "And you will love the Lord your God with all your heart and with all your soul." And this is what a person must receive from the friends. And in the matter of obtaining greatness, it should be obtained specifically through the society. As written in the book Matan Torah, where he speaks concerning the teacher and the student, it is the same with regard to the greatness of the Creator. He writes, "Obtaining the greatness depends entirely on the environment, and a single person cannot do a thing about it whatsoever. Yet there are two conditions to obtaining the greatness. One, always listen and assume appreciation of the environment to the extent that they exaggerate. Two, the environment should be great, as it is written, 'In the multitude of people is the king's glory.'"
1: To receive the first condition, each student must feel that he is the

and cherish him as though he were the greatest in the generation. Then the environment will affect him as a sufficiently great environment, since quality is more important than quantity. However, what should a friend do if he needs help from his friends? We have said above that it is forbidden to speak of bad things that cause sadness at the assembly of friends. The answer is that one should tell a close friend, and that friend will speak to the society, but not at the time of the assembly of friends. In other words, he can speak to the whole of the society together, but not during the regular assembly of friends. Instead, he can arrange for a special meeting in favor of the friend who needs assistance. And regarding buy yourself a friend, we should interpret that buy means that he must be paid. And through the payment, he buys him. What does he pay him? We can say that payment is received in return for exertion. In other words, sometimes a person wishes to buy, for example, a nice closet, which is worth, let's say, $2,000. And he tells the seller, since I have no money to pay, but I heard that you are looking for an employee for 2 weeks, I will work for the amount that I have to pay you in return for the money for the closet. And the seller will certainly agree. Thus, we see that the payment can be by exchange. It is the same with love of friends. It is a great effort when one should judge the friends to the side of merit. And not everyone is ready for it. Sometimes it is even worse. At times, a person sees that his friend is disrespectful towards him. And even worse, he heard a slanderous rumor, meaning that he heard from a friend that the other friend, who is called so-and-so, said about him things that are not nice for friends to say about each other. And now he must subdue himself and judge him to the side of merit. This indeed is great effort, is a great effort. It follows that through the exertion he gives the payment, which is even more important than a payment of money. However, if that person slanders him, where will his friend muster the strength to love him? He knows for certain that he hates him, or he would not slander him. And so what is the point in subduing himself and judging the friend to the side of merit? The answer is that love of friends that is built on the basis of love of others, by which they can achieve the love of the Creator, is the opposite of what is normally considered love of friends. In other words, love of others does not mean that the friends will love me. Rather, it is I who must love the friends. For this reason, it makes no difference if the friend slanders him and must certainly hate him. Instead, a person who wishes to acquire love of friends because of love of others, that person needs the correction of loving the other. Therefore, when a person makes the effort and judges him to the side of merit, this is a skula, remedy, special power, whereby the toil that a person makes

0: which is called an awakening from below, he is given strength from above to be able to love all the friends without exception. This is called buy yourself a friend, that a person should make an effort to obtain love of others. And this is called labor, since he must exert above reason, thinking reasonably, how is it possible to judge another person to the side of merit when his reason shows him his friend's true face, that he hates him? What can he tell the body about that? Why should he submit himself before his friend? The answer is that he wishes to achieve adhesion with the Creator, called equivalence of form, meaning not to think of his own benefit. Thus, why is subduing a difficult thing? By subjugation, the difficult thing. The reason is that he must revoke his own worth, and the whole of the life that he wishes to live will only be with the consideration of his ability to work for others' benefit, beginning with love of others, between man and man, and through the love of the Creator. Hence, here is a place where he can say that anything he does is without any self-interest, since by reason, the friends are the ones who should love him. But he overcomes his reason, goes above reason, and says, it is not worth living for myself. And although one is not always at a degree where he is able to say so, this is nonetheless the purpose of the work. Thus, he already has something to reply to the body. It therefore follows that before each friend comes to the assembly of friends, he must contemplate what he can give to the society to uplift the spirit of life in it. In that, there is no difference between one who is unschooled or schooled, since the thought he thinks, though he may not know anything, he must pray to the Creator to help him and believe that the Creator hears the prayers. We will now continue to the recorded lesson from the 28th of March,
1: 2003.
0: We heard an article from Volume 5, Rungs of the Ladder, based on Masechet Avot, what to demand of the Assembly of Friends. What exists within a person from the time of his birth, how he was born, that all comes from the Creator. And in that, the Creator is in control. It's not called the man within man, the Adam within him. This is a system that the Creator runs, controls. There's no free choice in that. There's no I, self, in that. There's no independence. We could shut our eyes and say, no, the Creator doesn't exist and we are independent. Fine, we can deceive ourselves in that manner. The Creator is concealed, so it's easy to do. And it happens naturally. But in truth, if we are observant, if we study, even if we study what we have in our vessels of this world by regular research, regular science, then we will see that everything that exists within a person is simply in his nature. And the person is being operated by his nature and by his environment, by his habits, through the education that he received. And there is nothing in the individual, in the person, of which he can say, this is my free self. Meaning he doesn't have any vacant space, an empty space. That is what Malchut of Ein Sof did, Malchut of Infinity, by restricting herself. She wanted to bring herself into realization, to act herself, to show that she truly wants to give, to bestow, to appear in some way, to make something, to create something, to create something by herself. We have no such thing. We are simply 100% within a well-planned, planned and structured system, with all our qualities on all levels, with all the rules, and only when the Creator is concealed, this gives us this illusion that we're acting by ourselves. In order to truly avoid being operated by the Creator, to be Adam, human, we need to receive some external force such an external force that will allow me to exit the Creator's governance, to come out of nature's rule. If I can create this force, then it's as if I'm shifting my nature, which is to receive, which the Creator imbued within me. And then I have this empty space. An empty space where I can truly determine what I would like to do, who I am, what I am, and by my own powers to be free. And then, if within that space, meaning in the desires which are not under the rule of the will to receive, under the rule of the Creator, but rather under my control, if in those desires I will want to and be able to liken myself to the Creator, then I will be called like the Creator, resembling the Creator. Dome in Hebrew, from the word Adame Labore, I will liken myself to the Creator. Adam. Adame? Adam. Adam means human. So Adam, human, is from the word Dome, resembling, like the Upper One. This external force, by which I can truly push away my nature, the will to receive, the will to enjoy, so that it doesn't rule over me. Meaning for me to shift, to move away the Creator, so he doesn't govern me. This is according to the sentence, my sons have defeated me. This force I cannot discover within me. Because if I could, then again it comes from my nature, from the Creator. Instead, I can receive it only from the society, from something external, something foreign. And who is foreign? Who is outside of me, except for the Creator? The environment. But the environment is as corrupted as I am. True. However, if we use the separation between us, as a springboard, as a means by which we can specifically from the separation between us derive some force with which to go against nature, then we will be able to succeed.
1: Adam HaRishon שהתחלק
0: לאדם הראשון
1: 60 ריבו חלקים 600,000 חלקים
0: divided into 6 6,000 600,000 parts 600,000 parts, and then more and more. And between all these parts, there came separation, hatred. If I overcome this hatred, and hatred doesn't mean that I actually hate him, I'm simply not connected to him. I disregard him. He's not me. If I use this natural law that makes one hate the other in such a way where I can derive from that, specifically from that force of separation, I can extract the opposite, which is the force of adhesion, then with that power of adhesion that I derive from what's between us, then I'll be able to move the Creator. I'll be able to push my will to receive and create within me this free space within my desires where I can rule, where the Creator doesn't rule. And there I will do whatever I think. There is no possibility to gain this force, the force for this action, without using the hatred that exists between the broken souls. That's why the Rebbe, Rabash, writes here, what to demand of the assembly of friends. I need to demand additional powers, which will help me each time build within me the image of Adam, man. Maybe I didn't succeed in explaining. Ask, maybe I could then. Yes. Student, two questions. First one, I didn't understand at which time a person could be similar to the Creator. And the second, Rav, what do you mean, what time? Student, when can a person resemble the Creator? Rav, when can a person resemble the Creator? A person can resemble the Creator, well, first of all, he has to discover his nature, that my nature, that I'm under the Creator's governance, that I receive punishments, that I receive torment, that I receive good things, like this or like that, it doesn't matter. I begin to discover who and what governs me. I discover that within me, from beginning to end, in the entirety of my mind and heart, the will to receive is in charge. And the will to receive is not under my control. That is the Creator's force. He created me with this nature, in this nature. That's it. And if I discover that I'm 100% under the Creator's control, simply this knowledge that I'm entirely under His rule, this is a kind of knowledge which helps me see who I am as if from the side. After that, I need to recognize that, in comparison to the Creator's nature, is my nature good or bad? Is it good for me, all this, or bad? Maybe it's good for the Creator or bad. And regardless, I need to discover it. If I discover that my nature is evil, bad, then in some sense, in some way, I want to get rid of it. Either from the either by way of the will to receive or the will to bestow, to be free.

0: in something. After various events and calculations and actions, stages, a person reaches a state where he performs the restriction. What does it mean? He doesn't want his nature to govern him, that the will to receive, he wants it to stop governing him. Behind the will to receive stands the Creator. So he moves away the Creator, he drives away the light from himself. He doesn't feel the light, fine, but it's just the control. He says, like Malchut of Ein Sof, who performed the restriction, now in this space, in that space of Malchut Ein Sof, she can do whatever she wants. So she says, from now on, it's only according to the screen with the intention in order to bestow. I work only according to the line. That's it. I don't receive in any other way. I want everything to be in straightness. Also, honesty. Meaning, if we want to determine something, first of all, we have to clear the area, right, to perform a restriction. Restriction over the control of the will to receive, over my desires, so that my desires will be free. That is called the vacant space, free. How to do that? The light of Absag is brought, which gives the will to receive the power to no longer be under the control of the intention of reception. And then the will to receive becomes free. And then it has the same quality as the quality of Bina. Bina is called a free land, how to say. Yes. That's it. After that, we can invert the will to receive to receiving in order to bestow. This is called Adame Labure, be like the Creator, Adam. Galgal Ta'enaim, the qualities of Bina that Malchut acquires, that's not Adam. This is called the aspect of Israel, the smallest among the nations. It's still not the form of the Creator. That can exist only on the vessels of reception, specifically the Gentiles, the Achab, when they receive the form of receiving in order to bestow. Student, and how do you invite the light of Absag?
1: By man and good deeds, as it's called, by the prayer. What's the prayer? That a person reveals that he wants this correction.
0: Another question, page 304, second paragraph from the bottom. It says, two people... I don't have very good eyesight. So it says it's forbidden to talk about the left line towards the end.
1: Doesn't matter. What's the question?
0: Question is, what does it mean the two people mustn't discuss the left line at all?
1: So the question is, why is it forbidden to talk about the left line? If I need to use society to have more strength to advance to the Creator, so anything that stops me from advancing, is forbidden. Therefore, I have to receive from the society only upliftment, joy, recognition of the greatness of the goal, the greatness of the Creator, confidence, all kinds of positive things that will help me accelerate on the path. And on the contrary, anything that can lower me, that can... Then if one speaks to another about how things are hard, everything's not successful, it all doesn't seem right to him, and these things cannot be heard in the society. Certainly, a person who shows, even without words, but showing somewhere in some way his weakness to society, he's hurting the the society and himself in the most severe way. And there's no greater ego than just sitting at home and eating up oneself. The ego, the will to receive, really likes it when a person is in pain. Therefore, we must not be in sadness, and by all our strength, it doesn't matter what actions we do, we need to come out of despair and wholeness. Then, this is all. What's written that worry in man's heart he will speak of it with others means that if I care about progress, about corrections, then that's what I need to talk about in society. He shall speak of it with others, meaning to tell the others to talk about it in society so that others will see that I'm essentially soaring, right, going upwards. And then I'll be a positive example, and I'll demand them as well to think about it and give some answer. More?
0: You said before that by making a restriction over the will to receive, we shift the Creator, we move the Creator.
1: There is such a... Where is Oren? He's not here? Where is the... What is that article? Still vegetative animate speaking? Find that article. There is such an article. So, it's a simple matter. There is root 1, 2, 3, 4, levels of the will to receive. That's created on behalf of the Creator, and by the Creator became shattered, and by the Creator it was given. So I have to acquire the root of the screen, root 1, 2, 3, 4, to move as if the rule of the rulership of the Creator, which is a desire to receive in order to receive, which He determined for me to begin with. And instead of that, determine that I'll receive in order to bestow. That's all. You receive from the Creator strength, free choice, the desire is yours. The power is, of course, not yours. You cannot. That's the force of Absag. It's a light that reforms, but you want it, and that's your decision. The decision you make it by that if you were alone, you would have no choice, no power to make a free choice. So because you're not alone, because there's other broken vessels like yourself, and because you are all shattered and there's hatred, separation between the pieces, when you overcome that separation and you pay in labor to overcome separation despite your hate, then... despite our nature, to connect these pieces together, that's how you extract the force for a free decision. So the Creator shattered creation, one soul to many pieces, to give an opportunity for each and every piece to be equipped with free choice. That you want to receive from Him the light that reforms. And here we can see the urgency, the necessity of the will to receive in order to receive, and the necessity that there are many souls, that each one is in a desire to receive in order to receive, and the urgency that a person will be in the society, which are the conditions that He will be able to extract the forces to overcome his nature that the Creator gave him 100%. So he pays, meaning buy yourself a friend. What's the friend? You need to acquire this force to want the correction. Give me, I'll find it. I told you to find it. Just give me the Shamadi book. That's it.

0: What she looks meantime?
1: More questions in the meantime?
0: חוץ ממך אין אף אחד, אה? או יש, כן. איך?
2: How to, you said half an hour, how to set it.
0: ככה נקרא, לא ממשל לכם הרבה הרבה, כן?
1: What? 1:15? That's how it's called. Matter of still vegetative animate speaking.
0: Kuf mem bet.
1: Oh.
0: Daf kuf mem bet.
1: Page 142. In Shamati.
0: Domem.
1: He writes about it. Still, what is the still? The smallest degree of the correction.
0: אל רשות של בעל הבית עליו.
1: And he has no authority over himself, but the authority of the landlord upon him, the creator. And he's ready to fulfill all his desire, all of the desire and will of the host. That's what he attains, meaning still is like an embryo. He's in under the control of the creator and does whatever the creator wants. And there's no desire in and of himself. See, the authority of the landlord is upon him, and he's willing to fulfill all of the wills and desires of the host. Therefore, since the Creator created creation for his sake, as written, everything that is called upon me, I have created for me. Meaning that the Creator created creation for his own needs, meaning the nature of the landlord is embedded in the created beings. Meaning that each one of the created beings can work for the benefit of others and cannot work for the benefit of others but for self-benefit. Meaning, the fact that I work for myself, the Creator controls me here. He necessitates me, and I push Him away from me. Don't control me with my will to receive. I don't want the will to receive to control me. Right? So it's like, don't send me that will to receive that will rule me. Because the person is kind of neutral, meaning there's two angels, good and bad, as if, right? So That's which I reject. It means that I make a restriction, and this is called my sons have defeated me, that I defeat him. He basically wants it, but vegetative. This was inanimate, and one who already has authority over himself, but by a little bit. What does it mean, a little bit? That he can already do something that is opposite to the view or the reason of the host. Meaning that the Creator wants it this way, and he is the host, but I can already do something opposite, as if. He rules me with my will to receive, he lies within it, and I'm working against it. Meaning that he can do things that are not for self-benefit. The Creator infused in me a nature that I care about self-benefit. And now I can already do something that is not for self-benefit, but to bestow. And this is the inversion that from the desire that exists in the host that he built into the lower ones, that they will be activated by a will to receive for itself. But with all that, as we see in corporeal plants, even though they have movement and spread in length and width, still one quality is shared by all plants, meaning that no one plant can go against, like can overcome, as if, right? Meaning, could be against the method of all plants, but he has to follow the laws of the plants, and he has no force that can do it Contemporarily, meaning that even though he's already independent, his independence is limited, and he is like everyone from his kind. He, let's say, he lives in a certain time of the year, and he doesn't move. So it could be, in short, it's the same with everyone in this case, meaning no one will have individuality and independence, not even in motion, in anything. In other words, those who can already, those who can already overcome the desire to receive by a little bit, but they are enslaved to society, like the vegetation that cannot leave its society, same with humans. But to do the inversion to the environment, he doesn't have that force. Rather, he works the opposite of what his will to receive wants, meaning he already works with a will to bestow. So this is called the vegetative of sanctity. Animate. The animals, as we see, that each one has their own quality. So you have, for example, like an angry ox and some other more calm one. And in plants, you can't tell the difference. Each and every plant is like you see a field. You see, let's say, groups of wheat. How do you say that? The stem, yeah. Yeah, so one stem is not similar to another. It has something special. But in an animal, it is. And they are not enslaved to society, meaning each one can be independent, can move by himself. But each one has the feeling and quality. And of course, he can work towards what's against the desire of his landlord, meaning that he can work in bestow. But having a life of his own without his life being dependent on the life of his friend. So plants all live together, they die together, they're plants. Animals, not the case. There is, to some extent, let's say fish, for example, they all go together, and some other animals when they mate in certain seasons. But so there's both this and that. There's all the kinds of laws of the environment here. But these are already separate things. But more than his being, he cannot feel, meaning that he lives within himself. He cannot exit himself and see himself from a side. So he doesn't have that kind of inner force yet, meaning that he doesn't have the sense of others. The sense of others is not that I feel another person. Animals also feel each other. And they can also help each other. That's not the sense of others. The sense of others mean that I'm willing to come out of my desires and feel the others as I feel myself, that I can relate to what the others have as my own. And actually, because of that, one cannot care for the others. This is what it means to care for the other. The speaking, phase four, it has merits. One, that it goes against the desire of its host. Two, that is not sharing everything with all its contemporaries like the vegetative, meaning that it doesn't depend on the environment. Three, that he also feels the others, and therefore he can care for them and compliment them by feeling the sorrow of the public. And he can also merit the comfort of the public, meaning he receives an additional force by which he can acquire a vessel from outside, other vessels outside himself. And then he, first of all, acquires the vessels. He cares about the other. But by that, he acquires the vessel and can later merit what the other one does. in terms of fulfilling these vessels. And so he can receive from the past and from the future. Because he comes out of himself, he no longer belongs or tied to the moment that he's living in. And this means that it gives him the opportunity to acquire the past and the future. Whereas the animal only feels the present and also only his self.
3: Meaning that it's more developed than in corporeality. And is it developed in his independence, we're speaking? And if he uses his independence correctly, to the extent in which he acquires independence, and in this independence he performs this upper action in order to bestow. By that he is similar to the Creator, and by that he ascends. Hence, discovering that the desire to receive in order to receive comes from the Creator, and here I must truly battle against it in order to acquire the independence, and with the independence against the Creator in this so-called war with him, make of myself a form that is similar to him, that is truly the realizing of a person. Yes.
4: You said that before a person comes to such corrections, he goes through two stages of revelation, the control of the will to receive on him, and the second stage is recognition of evil. How can a person be helped by the society in these two first stages?
3: Again, I didn't grasp today quickly.
4: The first two stages in the work that I understood is, the first one is the revealing the control of the will to receive on him and the control of the Creator on him, and the second stage is the recognition of evil. Now, how can a person be helped by the society in these two stages?
3: Anything that we will want to be revealed, we need to go and labor. Just like in science, just like everywhere, I exert and something is revealed to me from nature. This thing was in nature before too. We just didn't know. And now by investing forces, we know. It's been revealed to us. We discovered it. And how can I discover some quality? Let's say, what do you say? I'm an egoist. If I don't work against this, I need to try and perform all kinds of good actions towards the friends, in acquiring from them good qualities. Eventually, just start doing that, and you see that you have no need for it, no feeling for it, and you have many theories and thoughts of how to reject this thing and not do it. This is where you begin to discover right away that you don't want to work and bestow. What does this mean? That your nature is against this. Now, if you nevertheless understand that you need to do this, and you invest forces in this, then what's revealed to you is also the recognition that your nature is evil, because it's not letting you, if you don't change, it won't let you reach the good. So you start judging yourself from the outside. to see yourself from the outside. Meaning, I have such a quality that's not letting me reach something good. So I need somehow to rid myself of that quality because it's to my detriment. That's why I call it the evil incarnation, the bad desire, so to speak. That's it. This is only under the condition that to begin with, I work, I'm drawn to the good. Then I discover that my nature is the opposite to it. But if I'm not drawn, attracted to the good, I just come, I study what's written in the books, even in Kabbalah there, it doesn't bother. I can study 20 years like that, and even give lectures, and all kinds of things I do, so altogether, I can even be proud of myself. I could have pride. Everything kind of falls into place so nicely. And that is called the potion of death, which he writes about in the introduction to Tess, where you truly have a justification and feeling that you're advancing and everything's going well. It's a very dangerous thing. Meaning only under the condition that there's a connection with the society and we try to do to the society what is advised to us to do, only under that condition you reveal the bad things in you. If you just study or invest in dissemination, it won't help you discover your evil inclination. Why? You're fine. You're gaining. You're investing and being rewarded. You have more and more all kinds of discoveries in your study, seemingly attainments. You even have a benefit from you studying. People consider you to be more. Everything's nice. You will never say about your qualities that they're bad. You can say it kind of like theoretically, yes? But you won't feel them that they're as such. Only if you want to overcome the separation that there is between the souls after the shattering of Adam HaRishon. Yes.
4: You never feel that the intention for self is what's harming me directly. I received for myself, it caused me evil. You connect it over time, meaning you see where the intention for self harms you because they tell you it's harming in a place where I feel bad, but you never see it as a cause and consequence.
3: I don't grasp what you're saying.
4: I'm saying that the feeling that the intention for myself is bad, you can understand, as you say, theoretically, that the intention for self is bad. But in feeling the bad, I mean, the bad feeling is in a different state. It's not in that same spot. You're not tormented because you saw that the intention for self is bad. Rather, because you understand, it causes you distancing from the Creator.
3: Meaning you're saying like this, I invest in my friends because I'm told invest in them. I don't want to invest. But they tell me, do you want to see that you're bad? Invest in them and you'll see how much you don't want that. To what extent the force of separation between the shattered vessels, that is where the evil inclination is. The evil inclination is against dvikut, against adhesion. Yes? It's against bestowal. By that, it's called the evil inclination. If I want to connect with someone towards the Creator, towards the goal, not towards some idea of ours, we're going to be partners in some business. Yes? because the souls were connected towards the Creator in Adam HaRishon. If I now want to connect with our friends in order to be connected together to the Creator, and I discover that my entire nature, yes, is against this, then I determined that my nature, and because of it, I can't attain the root or the goal. So I determined that my nature is bad. No, I determined this truly. Truly, I determined this because it's what's before me. I truly have, it's on my desktop. I can see such a thing. I cannot, it's not that I'm bad and my friend is bad. We're not bad and not good, but rather the fact that we cannot connect. Separation or connection is a good or bad thing, and not the nature of each of us on his own. Hence, I can sit and study and do all kinds of things alone. I will never discover that I'm bad or good. I'll discover that I'm good. That's what the desire to receive will determine. If I want to discover that I'm bad, I need to work upon the glue between us. And then here, in that same place that I'm working on the connection, that's where I will discover that I don't want connection. I want anything besides that. So it's not that I'm working in one place and I'm discovering something in another place.
4: No, I'm saying that you understand it intellectually. Let's say I'm very hungry, right?
3: Why do I need to see this intellectually? I can see this, believe me, not intellectually, but in practice.
4: How? If I'm hungry, let's say, and I see the food before me and there's an obstacle.
3: I don't want hunger or any other example. I'm talking about this example.
4: Okay, the example is that the connection to the friend, I have to see it as the goal, but emotionally I don't see the goal. I understand it intellectually. Intellectually I'm told because I understand the connection.
3: Wait, no, that's something else. You're saying, I don't see that if I will connect with the friend, then the Creator will dwell between us.
4: In the feeling.
3: In between us, in the connection between us. Yes, in feeling.
4: I don't see it in feeling.
3: Well, you don't see the intention in the feeling. I don't feel that that's what will happen. That's true. That's the matter of concealment. So what? But it's not that this is in one and that's in the other. It's in the same subject I'm working on. Meaning, what am I trying to say? That the work between the friends and the connection between friends, in that fission point between them, in the melting point between them, is where the Shekhinah will dwell. That's where we will feel the presence of the Creator. Not in each of us, but in the connection between us. What's in the connection between us? The connection between us is a masach, a screen and reflected light. The screen and the reflected light is the vessel. To the extent in which I reject from myself, and then I absorb the revelation. That's it. So I'm truly working here in the society now. Now, actually now I'm working already on spiritual things. Not that it will come to me somewhere there, but now, and in these specific things, in the connections between us, here, now, I start to discover all things in double concealment, in regular concealment, in reward and punishment, and in eternal love, everything here. You could say, but it's friends, what is it connected to the Creator? Under the condition that the connection between us will truly be as the cause, as the jumping board to revelation and connection with the Creator. That we want to discover Him. Where do we reveal Him? In the connection between us. Only in this common kli He is revealed.
4: But because of the concealment, when I work with a friend, I feel that the intention for myself and the feeling is an obstacle. It's a bad thing. I don't feel it as bad. Intellectually, I can understand, but the connection between us will bring the revelation of divinity.
3: What do you want? What do you want? I don't understand.
4: I want to ask how to feel it. To feel it in the feeling.
3: You don't feel it in your feeling. I didn't tell you that you

0: ready immediately, will start to feel with your feeling. If you were to feel it with your feelings, once more, you would have no choice or any freedom or being able to define the action on your behalf. You don't feel in your feelings that this is what you need to do, or you'd be similar to whoever wants to eat, so he runs to eat. So he runs to fill himself. So before the food, you need to correct something a little. Okay, I'm willing to do that. It all depends. I don't run to work if I want to receive money and then to eat. I say thank you very much to my boss that gives me a job, that gives me a place to labor. Because for the labor, I then receive the money. What's this? If it was all revealed, then where are you? You're sitting in there just engaged in your own nature. The fact that the Creator is concealed and He gives you the possibility, He's giving you the possibility to be free, to reveal the one free choice that you have.
1: How do I attain independence? This is intellectual work against the feeling. Disconnected from the feeling, opposite from it. I don't understand, where is the, how is independence built? What is outside of the feeling?
0: That's why he says, now you'll understand that if you choose the correct society, connecting with the right friends, where you can certainly cultivate this mutual relations between us, you, and to see that you're egoist and you don't want anything, and to turn to the Creator and what's happening with us, and what did you do from us, and so on, then only in that point, in that welding point, that you're succeeding to make a connection between friends, only in it you have all the work. And there, that's why he says that he builds each time a better environment. And what is it better? More beneficial for the revelation of evil, for the recognition of good, to the appeal to the Creator, and all those things. One who builds a more effective, beneficial environment each time for this, that's the one who succeeds, because he's using the only free choice he has in his hands. Everything is just in that truly one point where it connects. If you will agree with me and start working with that, in 2-3 years, it will be good. I'm telling you. I'm not just talking about you. Until it enters a little into the heart, it's truly, I don't know how to say this. You can hear for many years. It's simply, we don't know what our nature is. Meaning, you'll kill me, but I...
2: Okay.
0: Yes.
1: When you say that we need to turn to the friends with the intention to reveal the Creator, that this will be my intention, is this idea of revealing the Creator, does that mean to reveal in me a certain quality called the Creator?
2: Okay.
0: Yes.
2: Okay.
1: What is this scrutinized demand that, but I want the light to come and correct me?
0: Another question.
1: Back to the article, page 300, he says that if a person has to do two things, the first thing he elaborates that you have to coerce the body and subjugate the evil. What does he mean exactly?
0: There's a matter that in order for us to move from our place and to somewhat start, we need to equip ourselves with what they call the faith in the sages. What's faith in the sages? Well, somewhat I need to start the path here. So I believe to someone who's great in my eyes, that I also don't see, but rather just according to my animalistic senses, it seems to me that this idea is great and I should believe him and start the work.
1: Is that called subjugating the body?
0: That's the beginning of the work in subjugating the body, yes. Where I use someone who's greater than me's advice, even though I don't see there's a connection between what he's saying to me and what appears to me that I want. The work with two lines.

0: drops upon the matter. And a person needs to choose between them. So our work is between those two lines.
1: He sets a time. He sets a time.
0: Yes, he kind of defines it as an hour, to be half an hour on the left line, and the rest of the time in the day to be on the right line. That's how he says it, yes.
1: He spoke a lot about faith above reason. And we know that in spirituality, faith above reason is the transition from one degree to the next. And then faith above reason brings him to a higher degree, a different degree, corresponding to this state of faith above reason, meaning there's a location of the state, a rising location. I speak about it in spirituality, as if our state is like, it's like psychology, some repression, it keeps jumping, you know, what's the value of that?
0: I don't know. You're talking about a lot of things. What's above reason? Reason is considered like my reason, my opinion. You know, according to my opinion. According to my I, where I am like that, that's my I. What do I have beyond, besides my opinion, my reason? Some piece of flesh, 70, 80, 90 kilos, that's it. What besides that do I have? Beside that, I have my reason, my opinion, the man in me, the person in me. So here's the above reason, above this reason. So how can this be possible? It's impossible. If I were to say I have an opinion or a reason, according to my opinion, but now I'm going to go even above my opinion. It's like I'm lying to myself simply. I gave up on my previous opinion, and now I'm taking my new opinion, my new reason. I can't come out of my reason. Whatever I decide will always be my reason. So what is considered above reason? Above reason is considered that I receive the force of Bina that enables me to live, to be altogether not in calculation of my vessels, of consideration with the consequences or the results towards me, where I completely am disconnected from the results of what I will have from it. That's called above reason. Let's say I see something. Automatically I look and judge what I need to do, how I should relate to it, what it demands of me. And like it or not, my nature constantly starts making calculations. What will I have from this? So to cut these calculations of what will I have from this, and to do for the benefit of this third party, as we call it, is considered above reason, without taking into consideration my reason. What's my reason? With the calculations for myself. We can't understand how such a thing is possible to do. It's only when we receive already a correction from above, called the force of restriction.
1: So what's the value of this concept above reason in our state?
0: In our state, the concept of above reason means that I receive or accept the advice of someone who's greater than me, yes, and I make it into my reason. That's considered according above my previous reason or opinion. But nevertheless, I'm operating within my reason. But that's called above reason. I'm convinced by him saying to me again and again and again, I want to convince myself, so I start to accept his advices. The advices he's telling me about are not ones that are already above the barrier that I cannot observe and I don't know. These are advices altogether that I, within my desire to receive, within my reason, can perform, can execute. I just need to agree with it, yes? So I go

0: So I go above my reason in order to receive your reason, his reason. And that's to see that it's for my benefit.
1: And let's say I agreed.
0: So you agreed, then do it. You see what's to demand from an assembly of friends. Believe him that it's in order to demand. That's it.
1: There's an agreement, and again, suddenly it falls.
0: When you suddenly then fall, then you're given again an opportunity to make that same agreement upon discernments that are even greater. That we know that's going to come.
1: Can I ask another question?
0: Yes, yes.
1: When we use our sense of seeing, any sense, but you know, you see details, but you don't, you're not able to identify everything. You see a general picture. I understand from that there's work in the society, and the society has one goal. So, you know, so that each and every detail I see, if each and every individual sees it, and I see a more complete picture, a greater one, I include my experience with, you know, from the friends. The friend includes in his experience, and he sees almost limitlessly.
0: Can somebody help me understand? He says he sees the picture, and
1: that just by merely seeing the friends constitutes seeing a greater puzzle.
0: You see some picture.
1: I'll tell you what I see, and you tell me what you see.
0: Well,
1: Each one, in this way, we understand the bigger picture. We see more. We see things we didn't see before.
0: Look, the friend's work has many manners. The question is, what's the purpose of the work of the friends? There can be many types and kinds, but their goal should be to equip themselves with the vessels, meaning additional desires, to determine who I am, what I am, by seeing the friends. It's like a mirror where I see myself, yes, and so on. Meaning, it's not that I'm expanding my reason by the society. No. By the society, I don't expand anything. I discover these kinds of qualities that are not in the society and not intended towards the purpose of creation and towards the Creator and the work with friends. I cannot discover that. It's not that we're just like that, doing a having a discussion, and
1: I see details that I did not see them. You know, once I talk to others.
0: Okay, you're discussing things with me, and you see other details, and you're expanding your reason. That's fine. Everyone does like that in our lifetime. That you're not discovering here things that are against nature. You understand? You're not working intentionally to open here some thing that is not in creation, seemingly. It's just like it's done in conversations anyway, in discussions. Well, we...
1: Let's share our impression from the lesson, what we're taking from it to implement in the ten.
0: Amazing lesson. A few things. Rav opened in a very interesting way the topic of free choice, that it can be revealed to a person who works in the society, that helps him discover the hatred and separation, the void. From that, a person can reach free choice. Otherwise, he's always managed by the nature that was imprinted in him. And something else that caught me, we always have to remember that good or bad is not something that is in a person himself. bad or good is in relation to connection and separation. Connection is a good thing, separation is bad, and if it's towards the friends, and mostly towards adhesion with the Creator, where the true evil inclination is revealed nowhere else.
1: Yeah, about the revelation of evil inclination, it's only happening in the society, and out of a common goal to reach the quality of love and bestowal, which is the Creator, and no other corporeal idea is mutual as it is. It has to be relative to the goal, and that's where the evil inclination is revealed. And also this definition in the end, the definition of above reason, where he said that it's disconnected. I make a decision disconnected from the result. Typically, I make a decision based on the coming result, and you have to disconnect it. And you can do it only when the light is shining, and we're not able to do it. So what are we able to do? To follow the Rav, Rabash, Baal Sulam, the Arit, after the Kabbalists, and adhere to their, to what they're saying, before all the thoughts and other logical answers to take over our lives, follow them.
0: I'm really also in the article, and also what Rav talked about, the exertion, that the labor is what enables us to receive the reward we want, and without that it doesn't happen. We need to exert, and exertion is against our nature, and it's in connection. And only when we discover the opposite forces that don't enable it, we can say that we're laboring. And all the rest gets along with my nature, and it's not called labor. We need to enter even more into the connection between us, and even more discovering this connection between us, the Creator, like Sharon said.
1: Rav said something real nice. We hear it all the time, but the work between the friends and the connection with the friends, this point of where I weld the connection between us. If you're there, that's where the Shekhinah will dwell. That will feel the presence of the Creator, not in each one, but in the connection between us. What is the connection between us? The connection between us is the screen and reflected light. That's the vessel. As much as I reject for myself, and then I can receive the revelation. That's our place of work. The more we add in connection between us, and may the reforming light work on us, and we remember all the time that we need it, and that's how we'll advance.
0: Truly, the foundations of the work in the society, to understand the meaning of the recognition of evil, as was said already, how we actually operate according to the foundations in us, the basis on that, and where the place that we need the Creator for correction is revealed, and where our free place is, our free choice, this free action, it's very special.
1: If we use the separation between us as a springboard, as a means that we can extract from there the force against nature, then we'll be able to succeed. There was a lot in this lesson about how through the evil that we reveal between us, how we can use it as a springboard and to work on that point, the point of welding, the glue between us. Very special lesson, after we repeat it.
0: We'll move to the next part of the lesson, but sing a song first.

0: Shalom, חברים.
1: Hello, friends.
0: התארגנו.
1: We're organized.
0: אז אנחנו עכשיו עוברים לשיעור פתיחה.
1: So now we're moving to the preface lesson, to the פתיחה. We're in the fifth and last part of the lesson about the shattering of the vessels. During this lesson, in this part, Rav is actually taking everything that he spoke about beforehand, everything that happened with the emergence of the world of Nikudim in Katnut and Gadlut, how the vessels were shattered and why they were shattered. And he brings it to our lives and explains how it's connected to our work in the group, how it is expressed in humanity, in history, in the Torah. It's best to write these points because we can see how, for a Kabbalist, it's all one unit. It's all one occurrence that is expressed in different ways, in different languages, different words, but it is all one. So we have about 20 minutes of simply seeing the greatness of the Kabbalist, the greatness of the wisdom of Kabbalah, and all that we need is to try to absorb his words, to absorb the light through him, and to try and be a little bit more like him.
2: And at the end of the lesson, Rav will explain to us shortly why it's worthwhile to cross the barrier. So let's watch the lesson. Take our papers and pencils and summarize the main principles. Yeah.
1: What are those there?
2: I can't say. I will confuse you. You learned it a little bit?
1: No.
2: No, if not... If you would study a bit, I would say that I'm afraid to confuse you, that there are four expansions from above down, Osh of Abba and Ima with their expansion, the looking of the eyes of Abba and Ima, the light of Yeshut and the Osh of Dat, many things there during the shattering of the vessels. In total, we have eight expansions from above down. We learn that the light that breaks the vessel, it goes through Keter, Abba Ve'ima, Zon, and all the way to Siyum. And he does it eight times. And because throughout this development, and it involves Malchut, that's why it's called eight kings, Shmona Melachim, from the word Malchut. Melachim, kings, is from the word Malchut, meaning eight expansions that Malchut is involved with, and that's why they shatter. This is called the eight kings that died. It's written about them in the Torah that lived in the land of Edom. And the last one, it did not shatter. It's already the world of Atzilut that we'll talk about later. All those things have clear intimations in the Torah. Not intimations, it's written. You just need to see it.
1: Why does Malchut rise to Bina?
2: We discussed it. Malchut rises to Bina thanks to the second restriction. Because of the second restriction, because the records 4/3 that acquired the Nekudot of Sag from Nehi of Galgalta did not have the screen. So in order to not let the light expand from below the Parsa, below the vessels of reception, Malchut rises to Bina and stops the light there. More?
1: Is the shattering the vessels related to the shattering of the tablets?
2: Again?
1: Is the shattering of the vessels related to the shattering of the
2: I don't want to talk about the shattering of the tablets. Yes. All the shatterings have the same exact reason and the same process, and they are similar, except they take place on different levels. Also, the shattering of the first and second temples, and everything that happened as the degrees descended from above down. Certainly the shattering of the tree of knowledge.
1: So there's eight shatterings along the way here to...
2: No. These eight shatterings, this is one shattering. It's an internal process, right? It's not like eight different shatterings and each one had a thought and an intention and a desire and a decision. No, it was one decision and then it happened in eight expansions, one after the other. It's like a chain reaction of sorts. The shattering of the tablets and the temples, and we'll talk about it later. When we reach the world of Atzilut, we'll see where is it and why it happened and what happened as a result in our world and what's the result of all those things in our time and what do we have to see and do. We'll see it later. For the time being, we'll talk about things that are... We're talking about things that are very, very high. These are roots of roots.
1: How long does it take if we go over this material well and understand how it's expressed in our lives? Or
2: what do you mean in practice? Practical commandments?
1: Not commandments.
2: Okay, so?
1: So how can you see these things more, to sense these things and understand them?
2: To sense these things, I started to talk about it, you know, to sense these things, I'm not going to lie to you. It says in the introduction to the study of Ten Sefirot, or in find it, where does it say precisely? From 3 to 5 years, that's the range that Baal Sulam gives a person that really puts in a desire and an energy. I'm not saying it's like, you know, you're going to wait from now, right? You turn on the stopwatch and it's going to work. It's not going to work. You have to work. What does it mean to work? To study several hours a day, to be connected.
1: Every day? From what I understood, the manner of study, it's so that the surrounding light will operate a person, if I understood correctly.
2: If you learn from the correct book, what does it mean, the correct book? There were many Kabbalists. Why do we learn specifically from books of this last Kabbalist, Rav Yehuda Ashlag? First of all, he's close to our generation. He wrote especially for our generation. His books were written as study books. There are many Kabbalists that were greater than him. We don't know, but they did not write for the sake of others who also wish to ascend. They wrote it to other people, to other Kabbalists, or to themselves. You know, he wrote it specifically for me. Meaning, his books are designed to draw the surrounding light. That's one thing. The other thing is that while you study, you have to study in a group. You can't do it alone. Alone, you won't have enough power, enough desire to draw the surrounding light. Just imagine, the surrounding light, as we learned, right? We have the general desire. It's called soul. Inside the soul, there's something called a point. So the surrounding light works on this point. It works on this point. Now, if there are another, let's say, 50 souls here, then you have surrounding light times 50. And I said it's not times 50, it's actually much, much more, because to have 50 souls together, to have 50 souls together, you need to cancel your ego and connect with everyone. So the level of the desire that you activate and the exertion are much greater, meaning it's not surrounding light times 50. It's also times the exertion. How do you write it? Okay. Like that. Okay, it won't help. I don't know. I never remember those things. You understand it? So if you're sitting with another 50 people, you amplify this surrounding light seriously. For example, if alone you would reach all these achievements, attainments in 2,000 or 3,000 years, then with a group you could do it in 2-3 years, more or less. I'm telling you, I'm not exaggerating. Yeah, but between 2,000 and 2 years. I'm not exaggerating. Now, there's also the matter of guidance. Without guidance, it's impossible. Because you have to reach a state where you don't know what is, you know, to take steps. And you don't know if the next step is correct or not. You don't have no way of checking it.
1: Can a situation happen where a person will study in a group and with the Rav, and during the time of a year and a half, he won't yet connect the observance of commandments like the Sabbath and the corporeal commandments. Do you understand me? Can it be a situation where a person will do that and perform all those tenets of keeping
2: Shabbat,
1: etc.? What
2: does that have to do with the light? It's not...
1: What does it have to do? The light has an impact on...
2: Forget about the lights.
1: I don't understand what we're studying.
2: You won't understand that. You know, you will learn. You will learn. So another year and a half, you want to do these things. It's not too bad. We are talking about how to climb from here to the spiritual world. If you need to do something for it in this world, as we learned right now, you have to listen to the Rav. You have to learn from certain books and connect with the friends in the group. That's clear that we have to do it. If we have to do any other things, we might have to do it. I'm not saying that we won't. But again, everything has to be on the condition that you're doing all of it to reach spirituality. And not just to... You know, it's not for any other goal. No, you see, look what he writes in the introduction to the study of the Ten Sefirot, which is, I said again, this is the main book in Kabbalah. 6 volumes like that, a lot of material, over 2,000 pages long. So he says, he said, I labored and I found belief. And it's possible. And how can you say that a person labors and does not find, meaning does not enter spirituality? So he says, it could be that he fulfilled the necessary quantity of exertion, meaning he learned a certain number of hours, as we do every day, but he neglected the quality of exertion, meaning he did not put his mind and heart during the study to draw this light, the surrounding light that brings faith into the heart of man. But faith is the light that has to come here. This is called faith. But nevertheless, he says that, no, I didn't want to say it. I want to look for the 3 to 5 years. Oh, if you are still within the 5-year limit, you know, as Rabbi Yossi says here in the beginning, or 3 years according to the words of Rabbi Yossi, then you have to put in additional work. In short, you'll get to it. You have to read a couple of pages to just understand what he's talking about. But he says, they say that it's enough, even to reach spirituality, 3 years is enough. What does it mean, spirituality, to be a Kabbalist for someone like you?
1: And what will it give me?
2: What will it give you? I don't know. Why did you come here? Wherever you go, you know why you're going there. Here you came without asking. What does it give you? I'll tell you. What happens to a person who crosses the barrier? What is the barrier?

0: יש לנו אין סוף.
1: טוב, אין סוף. אדם קדמון, אצילות, בריאה, יצירה, עשייה. The world, then you have the barrier.
0: העולם הזה.
1: And then you have this world. העולם הזה.
0: אדם שעובר את המחסום. מה קורה בשבילו?
1: A person who crosses the barrier, what happens to him?
0: קודם כל,
1: first of all, when we're here in this state, I'm drawing a body, but I'm speaking of the soul. Let's say the heart. What we do through our hearts, all sorts of desires pass through our hearts. These hearts go up. They rise up, they enter here. A certain mechanism. Let's call it the operating system. And they come back down to us. Meaning this is our response. And this is the governance. Our governance over us. What happens is there's no connection between these two. We don't know how to activate the upper system so that we will feel good. I do something today. I think. Forget about actions. You don't need to do anything. You know, the thought. It doesn't matter if I move a bottle or operate a machine or I do something in this world. We talk about desires, thoughts. I activate my I in response to all sorts of things that happen to me, that enter into me, and I don't know if I'm activating them correctly. And tomorrow, as a result, tomorrow can also be in the next moment, doesn't matter, I receive feedback from above, and they bring down on me a few blows. You felt that in life, right? So, you know, why? I don't know. Every day I receive blows and I learn nothing from it. You also felt it. Why is it like that? Why they made me even worse than a dog? That every day I get beaten up. The more humanity advances, each and every day it's worse and worse and worse. And no one around the world is happy. No one. Well, you take a trip and you can calm yourself down, but logically, rationally, realistically, no. Why? Because we don't know how this mechanism is working. How can I work on it so it will influence back to me only good things? So, first of all, when you enter spirituality, you understand it to some extent. Not, entirely right away, but to some extent you understand it. And accordingly, you can begin to correct yourself. Before you enter, you're blind, truly. You don't know what tomorrow will bring. Nobody knows. Here, you know not only what will happen tomorrow, but because you plan your tomorrow here. Again, you begin to understand that if you do it intentionally to harm someone or something, it will work, the opposite on you. But if you see it, then you don't want to do it. Meaning, this machine works from all those directions in such a way that corrects you, so you will do good things to yourself and to others. And in your desire, you do it because you already see a good outcome, the correct outcome. It's not that you need to believe that it's worthwhile being a good kid, a good child, right? You see the prophet before your eyes, not just the prophet, because up above there's no time. You see these things happening already in our world, seemingly. Meaning, although you feel it in the body later, but it doesn't matter here that you enter a different degree of living.
2: Can you correct others?
1: Also, certainly, that's one of the roles the Kabbalist assumes. And according to each one gets its own role. He understands what he has to do. Meaning, first of all, you become master of your own life. Additionally, when you go up, you see before you and up to infinity, the end.
2: Yes, friends.
1: We finished lesson number 6, or I think 5, of the same class. We recommend you see all of it from beginning to end, because the development of the vessel, all the way to the shattering of the vessel, is explained very beautifully, and in the end, Rav summarized why is this, what's it, this whole thing, what's it for. So now we want you to ask questions here in the study hall, in the World Kli. Please put up your question marks.
2: Maybe to help you organize your thoughts, let's together do a summary in the tens so we can understand what we heard and how this all connects to what we heard in the previous lessons, what we heard now. Let's take 5 minutes, let's say, maybe even six minutes. We'll do a summary of what we heard and what we want to ask about it, and then we'll move to a Q&A. Please.
1: Yeah, we discover the quality of love and bestowal in order to learn to behave accordingly, according to the upper force, the plan, and not resist it, not walking around with our eyes shut, but rather learn the truth and push everyone toward this quality of love and bestowal.
2: To learn from Kabbalists that are close to us and lead us precisely to the goal in the most efficient way, which is Bala Sulam, as we're studying. A person needs to study in a group with a Rav, a guide. What else did we have here? Well, friends, we'll continue.
1: We spoke about 8 expansions, which are it's the shattering of the 8 kings, shattering because Malchut was involved with them. And we are here below all those shatterings, in the worst possible place, where we suffer day to day, just because we don't understand providence. So we have to cleave to Rav, to the books, to the society. So there will be this meaning to life when it won't just be under the shattering.
2: I like to add that from the content of the lesson, but from the spirit of Rav, and you can see how he's in longing and excitement, passionate, endlessly, to transfer along this wisdom, to want to help people adhere to the path and talk to them about what they need and how to reach attainment and what you'll get from it and what your problem is now, what this mechanism that's concealed from us is, and how great it will be for us if we reveal him, and it's worth it. And within 3 to 5 years you can do this. And come, stay, because he knows how the desire to receive works. He understands and lives it, and wants to help each of us succeed to pay the will to receive a little, in order to draw more light, in order to bestow a little bit more upon us, to bring us closer to the truth.
1: Yeah, Rav said, you know, I can hear how he describes what Baal Sulam did, which was special and different than other Kabbalists throughout the generations, who wrote either for themselves or for other Kabbalists. And Baal Salam actually wrote this book and others for us. And as Itai says, you can feel that it gets realized through Rav in teaching other people. Baal Salam yearned to have someone to speak to talk to, and it's really felt the importance of making a person understand his role. As he said about the Kabbalists, that everyone understands what's his role. And the last thing is to plan tomorrow. We understand it even better now, that how do we plan our future in the 10, with the friends, with the group, the books. How do we keep building the spiritual area into which we enter every day anew?
2: To the questions of the friends, if you sit with another 50, you intensify the surrounding light, that we are in the study in a very serious way. Alone, it would take me 2,000 years, 3,000 years, but with the group, you can get within a couple of years, 3 years. There is a very powerful meaning to this, where we're sitting together with the friends and with the society, and we're drawing the light. It's a great privilege to realize every advice of Rav in according to this, in the society.
1: We have to focus on the quality of the exertion, because sometimes concealed it's not clear. We have to scrutinize it. What is that quality of the exertion that would allow us to accelerate the time and push everyone in the right direction?
2: It's worthwhile to cross the barrier, to feel how to operate towards the governance, how the governance operates upon us, and what to ask, what things are not worthwhile to ask, etc. We heard now from the focus group it's worthwhile to cross the barrier, that this is how we will understand how the governance operates upon us, how we can influence it. So let's hear now questions, things that came up in the lesson here from the hall, and of course, put up your question marks in the world kli. Please, yes, David.
1: Rav spoke about how you need 3 to 5 years to attain spirituality. On the other hand, he said that it's not a matter of turning on the stopwatch, but we count years with the stopwatch. What are years? If we don't really count it using time units, what does it mean that it takes time? Yeah, I heard an explanation from Rav about years, shanim, that shana comes from the word shinui, change. So, of course, it's not a chronological time, it's not days, months, and years, but according to the changes a person is going through. In the end of this explanation, Rav said, you have to work, you have to exert, you have to worry about that. Why? Because when we exert, we change, the light works, we invite it, and it does all the changes. And if we do it together in incorporating with the friends, you can save a lot of time. Why? Because the light is stronger. It accelerates our development.
2: Altogether, throughout the years, we heard many explanations about the topic of time. Now we heard about 3 to 5 years. We heard here about 2 years in place of 2,000 years. In other times we heard about, yes, it's correct, 3 to 5 years, but it's 3 to 5 years of work. All the times that we're not working in them in those 3 to 5 years, and you're sitting with your stopper, with your stopper clock, and watch, it's not... not considered. You have to think about the actual labor. So what we need to do is to simply look at what I can do, where else I can labor, and where else I can give and to connect with the friends, and less check, when will I get already what I want? Because then for sure I'm not in the right direction. I'm constantly checking my pockets. I'm not in the direction of bestowal anyway. I have to look at where I can give and less what I'm receiving for it. No. Yes, Coleman.
3: So, what is that quality of the exertion that Baal Sulam writes that we should not neglect in the work?
2: We heard about that now. It's nice that you brought it up in the focus group also. Rav gave here several points that are maybe connected to the quality of the exertion. We heard about it a lot in the previous hour, everything that has to do with the quality of our exertions. In the end, it's the work on the connection between us. In the previous lesson, Rav said, there's no good person, there's no bad person, not me and not my friend. Rather, separation is bad and connection is good. So that's the only thing we need to work on, only on the correction of the separation between us. That's the shattering of the vessels that we learned about in this lesson, and that's where we need to focus all our labor here.
3: Sonia is asking from Women Italy. Rav spoke about 8 kings, 8 shatterings. Are those the 8 spheres between Keter and Malchut? Yes, we need to say a few words about the essence of the shattering. We heard, especially in yesterday's lesson and also a little bit today, that the shattering took place over 8 expansions, and in each expansion, Malchus was involved. That's what brought on the shattering. And what happened? Rav explained that before the shattering, if you remember, it was in yesterday's lesson. There was he made this drawing before the shattering and then after the shattering. So before the shattering, we had the upper 9 and Malchut, the first 9 and I'm going to write it in English, so friends will understand. What are first 9 and Malchut? The first 9 is the attitude of the Creator to the created being, and the Malchut is the attitude of the created being to the Creator. And there's no connection between them. What happened after the shattering? We have the first 9, the Malchut, and then first 9 in Malchut, and Malchut in the first 9. And then Rav explained that this part was, that was the prophet. That's what we gained from the shattering. What do I mean, the shattering? The prophet. This incorporation between reception and bestowal gave us the possibility of reaching the end of correction, to sort out these vessels that where Malchut was involved in and correct them. What did this correction give us? If you remember our general drawing, this is Tabu, this is Siyum, and the ladder of Chokhmah cannot enter below the Tabu according to the law of the first restriction. So the shattering allowed the light to reach this part of the vessel that always remains empty and to fill it and reach in of correction. So other than Malchut, which is a stony heart, the rest of the vessels you can correct. And that's the profit from the shattering. And
1: If those are eight sefirot between Keter and Malchut, yes, it's the scrutiny of those sefirot that you can correct.
4: Oren, bevakasha, Oren, tishal.
1: Oren, please.
2: In the same connection, we always say seven kings, and here we're saying eight. Meaning, why? What's the matter between seven and eight kings that shattered the malchuts? Why is it one said this way and one said that way? It's not worthwhile entering this too much because Rav didn't enter it in this lesson, but altogether, the kings are created by the refinement of the Pertsufim. Just like we have in the world of Akudim, every Pertsuf emerges and is then refined. Right? The Pertsuf Nikudot emerges. Tamim Nikudot, Tagin Otiyot. So why does it happen in this way? Because there's four stages of coarseness. So the same thing happens in the shattering. Only this time, the refinement is a shattering. It's not just a shattering where the screen goes up and everything's fine, I just don't receive. Now it's an actual descent, a fall, so in order to receive the intermingling of the vessels, so that correction can then be done. But it's precisely in the same stages, 4, 3, 2, 1. Therefore, eight kings emerge. Why kings? Because it's from the word Malchut. Malchut is in control, so that's why it's called kings and not another name like in the world of Akudim. Okay, so that's why it's called the eight kings. Now, why seven kings? There's all kinds of explanations. There's the matter of Tiferet that is actually divided into two, the upper third and the bottom two-thirds. In some places it's explained as two kings. In other places there's a matter of Da'at. There's the king of Da'at, which is the first king. And in the end, after all the shattering, only the Rosh of Da'at remains. So it's not worthwhile to get into it too much. But altogether, we should know that these eight kings are made of the refinements of the vessels as a result of the shattering. We simply have two kinds of coarsenesses upon which this shattering takes place. Coarseness 4 and 3, when it comes down below the parsa, where you cannot receive. So upon the refinement of phase 4, of 4 of coarseness, 4 kings emerge, and upon 3, the other 4 kings come out, and that's why we have these 8 kings that died, as they call it. That's it. First of all, thank you for letting me ask. It's very important. I want to help all the souls reach correction. It won't be like that. It's very interesting that specifically the separation brings connection. The separation between the bodies brings the connection between the souls. Could you say that?
5: After the correction, yes.
2: Thank you. It's what we also heard in the first part of the lesson, that you can use the force of separation for the sake of correction. Tatiana from Woman Mach 112 is asking, if the Creator must connect to the worst possible qualities of creation in order to know how to correct it gradually, it turns out that not simply connection between creation and created being and the creator, but also I'll ask the question, what couldn't you know about the governance before the shattering? Let's ask that. The translation is a little off. What couldn't you find out about governance, the upper governance, before the shattering?
5: Before the shattering, it was not possible to receive light below Parsa. If you can't receive light below the Parsa, then there are parts in the created being that cannot reach the quality of the Creator. There's a disconnect between the Creator and the created being. in those desires, in those places. The meaning is that the result is that you can't reach the purpose of creation. The only way to enable this correction is to mix between the desires of bestowal and the desires of reception, and to start correcting them. After there's a mixture between them, a connection between them, without the shattering, no connection is created. There's always restrictions. The first restriction, in which we don't receive if you cannot receive in order to bestow. The second restriction, we're all together, we don't receive in vessels of reception. But then we have vessels that remain disconnected from the Creator because they cannot work in order to bestow. Only if we shatter the vessels of bestowal and vessels of reception, which we have in the world of Nikudim, such that everything becomes one mingling, then there's a connection, and now the process of correction can begin. Just like Rav that gave an example about that teacher who entered into amongst the criminals and clothes their form, becomes like them, and gradually from there starts to correct them. But first he has to make a connection between them. He has to appear like them, to be like wicked like them. And then from there, gradually, the correction begins. He starts to raise them up, that part of bestowal that entered amongst the criminals. Maybe we'll take from the internet, Africa 2.
4: Bonjour, chers amis.
1: Merci. Hello, friends. Thank you for giving me the opportunity.

0: believe how to know what is the quality and what is the quantity of work that I have to put in order to find.
1: Can
2: or a translation?
1: I
0: have to work a lot on the one hand, but if you heard it in the lesson, then and when you incorporate with the friends, and you can attain the goal in 2 years over instead of 2,000 years. And
2: we'll conclude with this song.

0: שלום חברים יקרים, בחלק הראשון של השיעור נלמד שיעור.
1: Hello dear friends, in the first part of the lesson we will learn from a recorded lesson from the 28th of March 2003 based on the article What to Look For in the Assembly of Friends. We will read the article together in the 10. We have 38 minutes for that. What to look for in the Assembly of Friends. Our sages said, quote, make for yourself a rav, a teacher, buy yourself a friend, and judge every person to the side of merits, end quote. We should understand the attachment of judging every person to the side of merit to buy yourself a friend. Also, it is written in the book Matan Torah, the giving of the Torah, that the commandment of love your friend as yourself is in order to achieve the love of the Creator, which is adhesion with Him. He writes, quote, it is reasonable to think that the part of the Torah that deals with man's relationship with his friend is better capable of bringing one to the desired goal. This is because the work in the commandments between man and God is fixed and specific and none stand to demand it, and one becomes easily accustomed to it. And everything that is done out of habit is no longer useful. But the commandments between man and man are changing and irregular, and demands surround him wherever he turns. Hence, their cure is much more certain and their aim is closer. End quote. This means that man must come to be rewarded with equivalence of form, meaning that all his thoughts and desires will be only for the benefit of the Creator and not for his own benefit. And this stems from

0: the correction of the restriction. It means that from the perspective of the Creator, He created the worlds with the intention of wanting to do good to His creations, as our sages explain. The Creator said to the ministering angels that the creation of the world is like a king who has every abundance but no guests. In other words, He has pleasure when the guests dine at His place. But to avoid shame, there was a correction that they must receive delight and pleasure with the aim of delighting the Creator. But the first degree is bestowing in order to bestow. And one should enjoy while bestowing, just as the Creator enjoys. It is, as our sages said, quote, "There was no such joy before the Creator since the day the world was created, as the joy that He is destined to rejoice with the righteous in the future." End quote. We see that on the day when the world was created, there was great joy to the Creator. In other words, He had great joy in wanting to bestow. It follows that if a person performs acts of bestowal but feels no joy, there is no equivalence of form here. Although in the act he is bestowing and engaging in love of others, the act should be with joy, like the joy that the Creator has. Thus, the equivalence in joy is missing here. Hence, there are two things that one must do. One, even though the body does not wish to work in bestowal, it must be forced. However, there is a rule that when a person does things coercively, he cannot be happy, since he would be happier if he did not need to do these deeds. Still, man must work coercively. This is called coercing and subduing the evil within him. However, the joy that should come with each act of bestowal is missing here. And when it comes to joy, one cannot force himself to be happy in a place where there is an act of coercion. Joy is a result of a person's enjoyment. And where there is pleasure, coercion is out of the picture. Hence, no joy or pleasure comes from coercion. Two, we must say that we need joy for the work of the Creator. And as we said, joy is only a result of something that a person enjoys. Thus, since man can only perform acts of coercion, this is called an action. An action is something to which the mind does not agree. It is considered that when one begins to coerce himself, he comes into a state of, quote, "he who comes to purify," end quote. Thus, what else is missing? Only something that will evoke his gladness. We should interpret about that, that this is given to him from above. This is called he is aided. In what is the aid? The Zohar says, in a holy soul. And when one is rewarded with this, he has joy. It follows that when we say that one should work with joy, it means that through one's actions, he should evoke, rather, he should invoke an awakening from above. For only by help from above can he enjoy while engaging in acts of bestowal. Indeed, there is a question here. Why is it necessary to perform acts of bestowal with joy? The reason is simple. There is no equivalence of form here, because when the Creator gives, He feels joy. But if when man gives and has no joy, the equivalence of form is absent.
1: However, there is an even graver issue here than equivalence of form. When a person is in a state of sadness, when he sees his life as pointless, because wherever he looks, he sees only black, in corporeality as well as in spirituality. It is like a person who wears dark glasses. Wherever he looks, he sees only darkness. In that state, a person is considered heretical in regard to the Creator's guidance, since he cannot say that the Creator leads his world as the good who does good. In that state, he is considered faithless. Thus, here the issue is no longer equivalence of form, but rather faithlessness. Since he's in a state of heresy, it follows that man must always be in gladness and believe above reason that everything that the Creator does is done only in benevolence. But we should also believe that this is what we need, to believe above reason. By our reason, it seems it would be better if the Creator treated us with open guidance. But Baal HaSulam said that we must not say that the Creator cannot give everything into the vessels of reception, called within reason. Meaning that the corporeal body too will understand that the Creator treats the whole world only with benevolence. Why did he choose specifically the vessels of above reason? The Creator chose those vessels because they are indeed the best. For by them we achieve the real wholeness. And then the verse, "And you will love the Lord your God with all your heart," will come true. Our sages said, "With both your inclinations, the good inclination and the evil inclination." At that time, the body too feels the delight and pleasure that the Creator gives to the creatures. And then there's no need to believe above reason. It follows that the main requirement is for man to be in gladness while doing the work of bestowal. When he does not see what self-reception called within reason would receive from it, since otherwise he's in a state of heresy. It follows that one must perform the holy work above reason, because these are the vessels that are suitable for bringing man to wholeness. It was said earlier that only above reason can he take pleasure in the guidance of the Creator, which is in the form of benevolence. And this is called right. As Baal HaSulam said, one must try to walk on the right line, called faith above reason, and picture that he has already been rewarded with complete faith in the Creator, that his organs already feel that the Creator leads the world, the whole world, in benevolence. Thus we should ask, why must we walk on the left line too, if the right line is the most important? What is the purpose of the left line? The answer is that it is to know our state within reason, the measure of our faith, how much Torah we have acquired, and how we feel the Creator during prayer, etc. And then we come to feel that we are in utter lowliness, the lowest possible. This is the reason why, when we later shift to the right line, we have the work above reason. In other words, as the left line shows us our state within reason, Here, there is room to go above reason. But if we were always in the right line, it would not be regarded as right, but as a single line.
0: In other words, we would think that this is truly where we are. And we would think that we are truly within reason, in the perfect gadlut, greatness or adulthood. But in truth, only above reason are we in wholeness. Hence, when we have the two lines, we can then say that there is a matter of above reason, which is the right line. It follows that the right line helps the left line. Because once he pictures to himself that he is already in gladness, enjoying the perfection of his work, when he shifts to the left line, he sees that he is in a world of total darkness. That is, he sees and feels that he is still immersed in self-love, and that he has no hope of exiting self-love. Then there is room for prayer from the bottom of the heart. The state of the right was when he imagined being in a state where he pictured for himself the perfection of the work. In other words, he believed above reason in the commandment of faith in the teacher, who told him to go in that state, although his reason told him, why do you compare your situation to that of a person who has already been rewarded with complete faith, when you know that you are in the lowest possible baseness that can ever be? For he feels that he is in a state of lowliness that is unbecoming to a person who wants to ever be a worker of the Creator. And afterwards he moves to the right line. And the left line gives him room to work in the right line. However, we must remember that anything that is a path of truth is hard to walk on without effort. Therefore, after these two lines, he arrives at the middle line, called the Creator gives him the soul. And then he comes into complete faith, specifically through God's salvation. But by nature, man cannot achieve this by himself. With all the above, we can understand the matter of the assembly of friends. When they gather, what should they discuss? First, the goal must be clear to everyone. This gathering must yield the result of love of friends. That each of the friends will be awakened to love the other, which is called love of others. However, this is only a result. To beget this lovely offspring, actions must be taken to produce the love. And concerning love, there are two forms. One, natural love, for which one does not have to exert, and he should only be careful not to spoil nature. Two, one that comes by one doing good things to another. There is nature in that too, since one who gives a present to another causes him to love him. Hence, when a group of people gathers and they wish to work together on love of friends, they must all help one another as much as they can. And there are many discernments in that, since not everyone is the same, meaning that what one needs, the other does not. However, there is one thing in which all are equal. Each and every one of the friends needs high spirits. That is, when the friends are not in a good mood, they are not all the same in their needs. Rather, each has his own reason for being unhappy. Therefore, each one must contemplate how he can bring about a good mood to the other. Thus, they should be careful and avoid discussing things that can bring sadness to the society, for by that one causes the others to feel bad. And then, after he goes home, he will ask himself, what have I gained by going to the society? To know that I am in a state of loneliness and that I should regret it? It is as though I went to the society so they would bring me into a state of sadness. In that case, it was a waste of time. It would have certainly been better if I did not go to them. Then he probably says, the next time I have to go to the society, I'll make up excuses to avoid them. It therefore follows that each one should try to bring into the society a spirit of life and hopefulness, and infuse energy into the society. Thus, each of the friends will be able to tell himself, now I am starting a clean slate in the work. In other words, before he came to the society, he was disappointed with the progress in the work of the Creator. But now the society has filled him with life and hopefulness. Thus, through the society, he obtained the confidence and strength to overcome, because now he feels that he can achieve wholeness. And all his thoughts that he was facing a high mountain that could not be conquered, and that these were truly formidable obstructions, now he feels that they are nothing. And he received it all from the power of the society, because each and every one tried to instill a spirit of encouragement and the presence of a new atmosphere in the society.
1: But what can one do when he feels that he is in a state of sadness, both in terms of the corporeal state and the spiritual state? The time when he must go to the society has come. And yet our sages said, a worrying man's heart, let him speak of it with others. In other words, he should tell his friends, and perhaps they can offer some help. But if this is so, why do we say that everyone should bring high spirits into the society when one has none? Moreover, there is a rule that one cannot give that which one does not have. Thus, what should he do to give something to the society that will give high spirits to the society? Indeed, there's no other way but for man to walk on the right line. Thus, before he goes to the love of friends, he should read Bala Sulam's essay, Shomari number 40, where he clarifies what is the right line, that this is the meaning of above reason. And he should draw strength from there, so that when he comes to the society, each and every one will more or less be able to infuse a spirit of life. And by that, the whole of society will feel joy and strength and confidence. During the assembly, it is forbidden to evoke the left line. Only when one is alone, then he is permitted to use the left line, but not more than half an hour a day. But the essence of man's work is to go specifically by the right line, as is written. But two people together must not speak of the left, for only thus they can receive assistance from the society. But the worst is when a person comes to the society and he sees that the whole of society is in a state of decline. How can he be strengthened by them? Then he should judge everyone to the side of merit. Then he can acquire from the friends, so they will help him in the work, since he has someone from whom to receive. But when he sees that he is far from above the whole of society, again, with the above written, we can understand that one wishes to acquire something from the society, he should judge everyone to the side of merit. Then he can acquire from the friends, so they will help him in the work, since he has someone from whom to receive. But when he sees that he's far above the whole of society, from whom will he receive? Our sages said about that, came and said about this, judge every person to the side of merit. It follows that the main reason why a person needs to buy a friend and work in love of others is that thus he can be rewarded with the love of the Creator. But the friends should primarily speak together about the greatness of the Creator. Because according to the greatness of the Creator that one assumes, to that extent he naturally annuls himself before the Creator. It is as we see in nature that the small one annuls before the great one. And this has nothing to do with spirituality. Rather, this conduct applies even among secular people. In other words, the Creator made nature this way. Thus, the friends' discussions of the greatness of the Creator awaken a desire and yearning to annul before the Creator, because he begins to feel longing and desire to bond with the Creator. And we should also remember that to the extent that the friends can appreciate the importance and greatness of the Creator, we should still go above reason. Meaning, that the Creator is higher than any greatness of the Creator that one can imagine. We should say that we believe above reason that he leads the world in a benevolent guidance. And if one believes that the Creator wants only man's best, it makes a person love the Creator until he is rewarded with, and you will love the Lord your God with all your heart and with all your soul. And this is what a person must receive from the friends. And in the matter of obtaining greatness, it should be obtained specifically through the society. As written in the book Matan Torah, where he speaks concerning the teacher and the student. It is the same with regard to the greatness of the Creator. He writes, obtaining the greatness depends entirely on the environment, and a single person cannot do a thing about it whatsoever. Yet there are two conditions to obtaining the greatness. One, always listen and assume appreciation of the environment to the extent that they exaggerate. Two, the environment should be great, as it is written, in the multitude of people is the king's glory.
0: To receive the first condition, each student must feel that he is the smallest among all the friends. In that state, one can receive the appreciation of the greatness from everyone, since the great cannot receive from a smaller one, much less be impressed by his words. Rather, only the small is impressed by the appreciation of the great. And for the second condition, each student must extol the virtues of each friend and cherish him as though he were the greatest in the generation. Then the environment will affect him as a sufficiently great environment, since quality is more important than quantity. However, what should a friend do if he needs help from his friends? We have said above that it is forbidden to speak of bad things that cause sadness at the assembly of friends. The answer is that one should tell a close friend, and that friend will speak to the society, but not at the time of the assembly of friends. In other words, he can speak to the whole of the society together, but not during the regular assembly of friends. Instead, he can arrange for a special meeting in favor of the friend who needs assistance. And regarding buy yourself a friend, we should interpret that buy means that he must be paid. And through the payment, he buys him. What does he pay him? We can say that payment is received in return for exertion. In other words, sometimes a person wishes to buy, for example, a nice closet, which is worth, let's say, $2,000. And he tells the seller, since I have no money to pay, but I heard that you are looking for an employee for 2 weeks, I will work for the amount that I have to pay you in return for the money for the closet. And the seller will certainly agree. Thus, we see that the payment can be by exchange. It is the same with love of friends. It is a great effort when one should judge the friends to the side of merit. And not everyone is ready for it. Sometimes it is even worse. At times, a person sees that his friend is disrespectful towards him. And even worse, he heard a slanderous rumor, meaning that he heard from a friend that the other friend, who is called so-and-so, said about him things that are not nice for friends to say about each other. And now he must subdue himself and judge him to the side of merit. This indeed is great effort. It follows that through the exertion he gives the payment, which is even more important than a payment of money. However, if that person slanders him, where will his friend muster the strength to love him? he knows for certain that he hates him, or he would not slander him. And so what is the point in subduing himself and judging the friend to the side of merit? The answer is that love of friends that is built on the basis of love of others, by which they can achieve the love of the Creator, is the opposite of what is normally considered love of friends. In other words, love of others does not mean that the friends will love me. Rather, it is I who must love the friends. For this reason, it makes no difference if the friend slanders him and must certainly hate him. Instead, a person who wishes to acquire love of friends because of love of others, that person needs the correction of loving the other. Therefore, when a person makes the effort and judges him to the side of merit, this is a skula, remedy, special power, whereby the toil that a person makes, which is called an awakening from below, he is given strength from above to be able to love all the friends without exception. This is called buy yourself a friend, that a person should make an effort to obtain love of others. And this is called labor, since he must exert above reason, thinking reasonably, how is it possible to judge another person to the side of merit when his reason shows him his friend's true face, that he hates him? What can he tell the body about that? Why should he submit himself before his friend? The answer is that he wishes to achieve adhesion with the Creator, called equivalence of form, meaning not to think of his own benefit. Thus, why is subduing a difficult thing? By subjugation, a difficult thing. The reason is that he must revoke his own worth, and the whole of the life that he wishes to live will only be with the consideration of his ability to work for others' benefit, beginning with love of others, between man and man, and through the love of the Creator. Hence, here is a place where he can say that anything he does is without any self-interest, since by reason, the friends are the ones who should love him. But he overcomes his reason, goes above reason, and says, it is not worth living for myself. And although one is not always at a degree where he is able to say so, this is nonetheless the purpose of the work. Thus, he already has something to reply to the body. It therefore follows that before each friend comes to the assembly of friends, he must contemplate what he can give to the society to uplift the spirit of life in it. In that, there is no difference between one who is unschooled or schooled, since the thought he thinks, though he may not know anything, he must pray to the Creator to help him and believe that the Creator hears the prayers. We will now continue to the recorded lesson from the 28th of March,
2: 2003.
0: We heard an article from volume 5, Rungs of the Ladder, based on Masechet Avot, what to demand of the Assembly of Friends. What exists within a person from the time of his birth, how he was born. That all comes from the Creator. And in that, the Creator is in control. It's not called the man within man, the Adam within him. This is a system that the Creator runs, controls. There's no free choice in that. There's no I, self, in that. There's no independence. We could shut our eyes and say, no, the Creator doesn't exist and we are independent. Fine. We can deceive ourselves in that manner. The Creator is concealed, so it's easy to do. And it happens naturally. But in truth, if we are observant, if we look, even if we study what we have in our vessels of this world by regular research, regular science, then we will see that everything that exists within a person is simply in his nature. And the person is being operated by his nature and by his environment, by his habits, through the education that he received. And there is nothing in the individual, in the person, of which he can say, this is my free self. Meaning he doesn't have any vacant space, an empty space. That is what Malchut of Ein Sof did, Malchut of Infinity, by restricting herself. She wanted to bring herself into realization, to act herself, to show that she truly wants to give, to bestow, to appear in some way, to make something, to create something, to create something by herself. We have no such thing. We are simply 100% within a well-planned and structured system, with all our qualities on all levels, with all the rules, and only when the Creator is concealed, this gives us this illusion that we're acting by ourselves. In order to truly avoid being operated by the Creator, to be Adam, human, we need to receive some external force. Such an external force that will allow me to exit the Creator's governance, to come out of nature's rule. If I can create this force, then it's as if I'm shifting my nature, which is to receive, which the Creator imbued within me. And then I have this empty space. An empty space where I can truly determine what I would like to do, who I am, what I am, and by my own powers to be free. And then, if within that space, meaning in the desires which are not under the rule of the will to receive, under the rule of the Creator, but rather under my control, if in those desires I will want to and be able to liken myself to the Creator, then I will be called like the Creator, resembling the Creator. Dome in Hebrew, from the word Adame Labore. I will liken myself to the Creator. Adam. Adame? Adam. Adam means human. So Adam, human, is from the word Dome, resembling, like the Upper One. This external force, by which I can truly push away my nature, the will to receive, the will to enjoy, so that it doesn't rule over me. Meaning for me to shift, to move away the Creator, so he doesn't govern me. This is according to the sentence, my sons have defeated me. This force I cannot discover within me, because if I could, then again it comes from my nature, from the Creator. Instead, I can receive it only from the society, from something external, something foreign. And who is foreign? Who is outside of me, except for the Creator? The environment. But the environment is as corrupted as I am. True. However, if we use the separation between us, as a springboard, as a means by which we can specifically from the separation between us derive some force with which to go against nature, then we will be able to succeed. Adam HaRishon, divided into 600,000 parts, and then more and more. And between all these parts, there came separation, hatred. If I overcome this hatred, and hatred doesn't mean that I actually hate him, I'm simply not connected to him. I disregard him. He's not me. If I use this natural law that makes one hate the other in such a way where I can derive from that, specifically from that force of separation, I can extract the opposite, which is the force of adhesion, then with that power of adhesion that I derive from what's between us, then I'll be able to move the Creator. I'll be able to push my will to receive and create within me this free space within my desires, where I can rule, where the Creator doesn't rule, and there I will do whatever I think. There is no possibility to gain this force, the force for this action, without using the hatred that exists between the broken souls. That's why the Rebbe Rabash writes here, what to demand of the assembly of friends. I need to demand additional powers, which will help me each time build within me the image of Adam, man. Maybe I didn't succeed in explaining. Ask, maybe I could then. Yes. Student, two questions. First one, I didn't understand at which time a person could be similar to the Creator. And the second, Rav, what do you mean, what time? Student, when can a person resemble the Creator? Love, when can a person resemble the Creator? A person can resemble the Creator, well, first of all, he has to discover his nature, that my nature, that I'm under the Creator's governance, that I receive punishments, that I receive torment, that I receive good things, or like this or like that, it doesn't matter. I begin to discover who and what governs me. I discover that within me, from beginning to end, in the entirety of my mind and heart. The will to receive is in charge, and the will to receive is not under my control. That is the Creator's force. He created me with this nature, in this nature. That's it. And if I discover that I'm 100% under the Creator's control, simply this knowledge that I'm entirely under His rule, this is a kind of knowledge which helps me see who I am as if from the side. After that, I need to recognize that, well, in comparison to the Creator's nature, is my nature good or bad? Is it good for me, all this, or bad? Maybe it's good for the Creator or bad. And regardless, I need to discover it. If I discover that my nature is evil, bad, then in some sense, in some way, I want to get rid of it, either by way of the will to receive or the will to bestow, to be free in something. After various events and calculations and actions, stages, a person reaches a state where he performs the restriction. What does it mean? He doesn't want his nature to govern him, that the will to receive, he wants it to stop governing him. Behind the will to receive stands the Creator. So he moves away the Creator. He drives away the light from himself. He doesn't feel the light, fine, but it's just the control. He says, like Malchut of Ein Sof, who performed the restriction, now in this space, in that space of Malchut Ein Sof, she can do whatever she wants. So she says, from now on, it's only according to the screen with the intention in order to bestow. I work only according to the line. That's it. I don't receive in any other way. I want everything to be in straightness. Also, honesty. Meaning, if we want to determine something, first of all, we have to clear the area, right, to perform a restriction. Restriction over the control of the will to receive, over my desires, so that my desires will be free. That is called the vacant space, free. How to do that? The light of Absag is brought, which gives the will to receive the power to no longer be under the control of the intention of reception. And then the will to receive becomes free, and then it has the same quality as the quality of Bina. Bina is called a free land, how to say. Yes. That's it. After that, we can invert the will to receive to receiving in order to bestow. This is called Adame Labore, be like the Creator, Adam. Galgal Ta'enayim, the qualities of Bina that Malchut acquires, that's not Adam. This is called the aspect of Israel, the smallest among the nations. It's still not the form of the Creator. That can exist only on the vessels of reception. Specifically, the Gentiles, the Achab, when they receive the form of receiving in order to bestow. Student, and how do you invite the light of Absag?
1: By man and good deeds, as it's called, by the prayer. What's the prayer? That a person reveals that he wants this correction.
0: Another question, page 304. Second paragraph from the bottom, it says, two people, I don't have very good eyesight, so it says it's forbidden to talk about the left line, towards the end.
1: Doesn't matter, what's the question?
0: Question is, what does it mean that two people mustn't discuss the left line at all?
1: If I, so the question is, why is it forbidden to talk about the left line? If I need to use society to have more strength to advance to the Creator, so anything that stops me from advancing, is forbidden. Therefore, I have to receive from the society only upliftment, joy, recognition of the greatness of the goal, the greatness of the Creator, confidence, all kinds of positive things that will help me accelerate on the path. And on the contrary, anything that can lower me, that can then if one speaks to another about how things are hard, everything's not successful, it all doesn't seem right to him, and these things cannot be heard in the society. Certainly, a person who shows, even without words, but showing somewhere, in some way, his weakness to society, he's hurting the society and himself in the most severe way. And there's no greater ego than just sitting at home and eating up oneself. The ego, the will to receive, really likes it when a person is in pain. Therefore, we must not be in sadness, and by all our strength, it doesn't matter what actions we do, we need to come out of despair and wholeness. Then, this is all. What's written, that worry in man's heart, he will speak of it with others, means that if I care about progress, about corrections, then that's what I need to talk about in society. He shall speak of it with others, meaning to tell the others to talk about it in society so that others will see that I'm essentially soaring, right, going upwards. And then I'll be a positive example, and I'll demand them as well to think about it and give some answer. More?
0: You said before that by making a restriction over the will to receive, we shift the Creator, we move the Creator.
1: There is such a... Where is Oren? He's not here? Where is the... What is that article? Still vegetative animate speaking? Find that article. There is such an article. So, it's a simple matter. There is root 1, 2, 3, 4, levels of the will to receive. That's created on behalf of the Creator, and by the Creator became shattered, and by the Creator it was given. So I have to acquire the root of the screen, root 1, 2, 3, 4, to move as if the rule of the rulership of the Creator, which is a desire to receive in order to receive, which He determined for me to begin with. And instead of that, determine that I'll receive in order to bestow. That's all. You receive from the Creator strength, free choice, the desire is yours. The power is, of course, not yours. You cannot. That's the force of Absag. It's a light that reforms, but you want it, and that's your decision. The decision you make it by that if you were alone, you would have no choice no power to make a free choice. So because you're not alone, because there's other broken vessels like yourself, and because you are all shattered and there's hatred, separation between the pieces, when you overcome that separation and you pay in labor to overcome separation despite your hate, then you, despite your nature, to connect these pieces together, that's how you extract the force for a free decision. So the Creator shattered creation, one soul to many pieces, to give an opportunity for each and every piece to be equipped

who overcome his nature, that the Creator gave him 100%. So he pays, meaning buy yourself a friend. What's the friend? You need to acquire this force to want the correction. Give me, I'll find it. I told you to find it. Just give me the Shamati book. That's it.

0: Or chillers, meantime.
1: More questions in the meantime?
0: חוץ ממך אין אף אחד, אה? או יש, כן. איך?
2: How to, you said half an hour, how to set it.
0: ככה נקרא, לא ממשלך עם הרבה
1: הרבה, כן? What? 1:15? That's how it's called. Matter of still vegetative animate speaking.
0: Kuf membet.
1: Oh.
0: Daf kuf membet.
1: Page 142. In Shamati.
0: Domem.
1: He writes about it. Still, what is the still? The smallest degree of the correction.
0: אלי רשות של בעל הבית עליו.
1: And he has no authority over himself, but the authority of the landlord upon him, the creator. And he's ready to fulfill all his desire, all of the desire and will of the host. That's what he attains, meaning still is like an embryo. He's in under the control of the creator and does whatever the creator wants. And there's no desire in and of himself. The authority of the landlord is upon him, and he's willing to fulfill all of the wills and desires of the host. Therefore, since the Creator created creation for his sake, as written, everything that is called upon me, I have created for me. Meaning that the Creator created creation for his own needs, meaning the nature of the landlord is embedded in the created beings. Meaning that each one of the created beings can work for the benefit of others and cannot work for the benefit of others but for self-benefit. Meaning, the fact that I work for myself, the Creator controls me here. He necessitates me, and I push him away from me. Don't control me with my will to receive. I don't want the will to receive to control me. Right? So it's like, don't send me that will to receive that will rule me. Because the person is kind of neutral, meaning there's two angels, good and bad, as if, right? So that's what I reject. It means that I make a restriction, and this is called my sons have defeated me, that I defeat him. He basically wants it, but vegetative. This was inanimate, and one who already has authority over himself, by a little bit. What does it mean, a little bit? That he can already do something that is opposite to the view or the reason of the host. Meaning that the Creator wants it this way, and he is the host, but I can already do something opposite, as if. He rules me with my will to receive, he lies within it, and I'm working against it. Meaning that he can do things that are not for self-benefit. The Creator infused in me a nature that I care about self-benefit. And now I can already do something that is not for self-benefit, but to bestow. And this is the inversion that from the desire that exists in the host that he built into the lower ones, that they will be activated by a will to receive for itself. But with all that, as we see in corporeal plants, even though

0: They have movement and spread in length and width. Still, one quality is shared by all plants, meaning that no one plant can go against, like can overcome, as if, right? Meaning, could be against the method of all plants, but he has to follow the laws of the plants, and he has no force that can do it contemporarily. Meaning that even though he's already independent, his independence is limited, and he is like everyone from his kind. He, let's say, he lives in a certain time of the year, and it doesn't move. So it could be, in short, it's the same with everyone in this case, meaning no one will have individuality and independence, not even in motion, in anything. In other words, those who can already, overcome the desire to receive by a little bit, but they are enslaved to society, like the vegetation that cannot leave its society. Same with humans. But to do the inversion to the environment, he doesn't have that force. Rather, He works the opposite of what his will to receive wants, meaning he already works with a will to bestow. So this is called the vegetative of sanctity. Animate. The animals, as we see, that each one has their own quality. So you have, for example, like an angry ox and some other more calm one. And in plants, you can't tell the difference. Each and every plant is like you see a field. You see, let's say, groups of wheat. How do you say that? The stem, yeah. Yeah, so one stem is not similar to another. It has something special. But in an animal, it is. And they are not enslaved to society, meaning each one can be independent, can move by himself, but each one has the feeling and quality. And of course, he can work towards what's against the desire of his landlord, meaning that he can work in bestow. But having a life of his own without his life being dependent on the life of his friend. So plants all live together, they die together, they're plants. Animals, not the case. There is, to some extent, let's say fish, for example, they all go together, and some other animals when they mate in certain seasons. But so there's both this and that. There's all the kinds of laws of the environment here. But these are already separate things. But more than his being, he cannot feel, meaning that he lives within himself. He cannot exit himself and see himself from a side. So he doesn't have that kind of inner force yet, meaning that he doesn't have the sense of others. The sense of others is not that I feel another person. Animals also feel each other. And they can also help each other. That's not the sense of others. The sense of others mean that I'm willing to come out of my desires and feel the others as I feel myself, that I can relate to what the others have as my own. And actually, because of that, one cannot care for the others. This is what it means to care for the other. The speaking, phase four, it has merits. One, that it goes against the desire of its host. Two, that is not sharing everything with all its contemporaries like the vegetative. Meaning that it doesn't depend on the environment. 3, that he also feels the others, and therefore he can care for them and compliment them by feeling the sorrow of the public, and he can also merit the comfort of the public, meaning he receives an additional force by which he can acquire a vessel from outside, other vessels outside himself. And then he, first of all, acquires the vessels. He cares about the other. But by that, he acquires the vessel and can later merit what the other one does in terms of fulfilling these vessels. And so he can receive from the past and from the future. Because he comes out of himself, he no longer belongs or tied to the moment that he's living in. And this means that it gives him the opportunity to acquire the past and the future. Whereas the animal only feels the present and also only his self.
1: Meaning that it's more developed than in corporeality. And is it developed in his independence, we're speaking? And if he uses his independence correctly, to the extent in which he acquires independence, and in this independence he performs this upper action in order to bestow, by that he is similar to the Creator, and by that he ascends. Hence, discovering that the desire to receive, in order to receive, comes from the Creator, and here I must truly battle against it, in order to acquire the independence, and with the independence against the Creator, in this so-called war with Him, make of myself a form that is similar to Him, that is truly the realizing of a person. Yes.
2: You said that before a person comes to such corrections, he goes through two stages of revelation, the control of the will to receive on him, and the second stage is recognition of evil. How can a person be helped by the society in these two first stages?
1: Again, I didn't grasp today quickly.
2: The first two stages in the work that I understood is, the first one is the revealing the control of the will to receive on him and the control of the Creator on him, and the second stage is the recognition of evil. Now, how can a person be helped by the society in these two stages?
1: Anything that we will want to be revealed, we need to go and labor. Just like in science, just like everywhere, I exert and something is revealed to me from nature. This thing was in nature before too. We just didn't know. And now, by investing forces, we know. It's been revealed to us. We discovered it. And how can I discover some quality? Let's say I'm an egoist. If I don't work against this, I need to try and perform all kinds of good actions towards the friends in acquiring from them good qualities. Eventually, just start doing that and you see that you have no need for it, no feeling for it, and you have many theories and thoughts of how to reject this thing and not do it. This is where you begin to discover right away that you don't want to work and bestow. What does this mean? That your nature is against this. Now, if you nevertheless understand that you need to do this, and you invest forces in this, then what's revealed to you is also the recognition that your nature is evil, because it's not letting you, if you don't change, it won't let you reach the good. So you start judging yourself from the outside, to see yourself from the outside. Meaning, I have such a quality that's not letting me reach something good. So I need somehow to rid myself of that quality, because it's to my detriment. That's why I call it the evil incarnation, the bad desire, so to speak. That's it. This is only under the condition that, to begin with, I work, I'm drawn to the good. Then I discover that my nature is the opposite to it. But if I'm not drawn, attracted to the good, I just come, I study what's written in the books, even in Kabbalah there, it doesn't bother. I can study 20 years like that, and even give lectures, and all kinds of things I do, so altogether, I can even be proud of myself. I could have pride. Everything kind of falls into place so nicely. And that is called the potion of death, which he writes about in the introduction to Tess, where you truly have a justification and feeling that you're advancing and everything's going well. It's a very dangerous thing. Meaning only under the condition that there's a connection with the society and we try to do to the society what is advised to us to do, only under that condition you reveal the bad things in you. If you just study or invest in dissemination, it won't help you discover your evil inclination. Why? You're fine. You're gaining, investing and being rewarded. You have more and more, all kinds of discoveries in your study, seemingly attainments. You even have a benefit from you studying. People consider you to be more. Everything's nice. You will never say about your qualities that they're bad. You can say it kind of like theoretically, yes? But you won't feel them that they're such. Only if you want to overcome the separation that there is between the souls after the shattering of Adam HaRishon. Yes.
2: You never feel that the intention for self is what's harming me directly. I received from myself, it caused me evil. You connect it over time, meaning you see where the intention for self harms you because they tell you it's harming in place where I feel bad, but you never see it as a cause and consequence.
1: I don't grasp what you're saying.
2: I'm saying that the feeling that the intention for myself is bad, you can understand, as you say, theoretically, that the intention for self is bad. But in feeling the bad, I mean, the bad feeling is in a different state. It's not in that same spot. You're not tormented because you saw that the intention for self is bad, rather because you understand it causes you distancing from the Creator.
1: Meaning you're saying like this, I invest in my friends because I'm told invest in them. I don't want to invest. But they tell me, do you want to see that you're bad? Invest in them and you'll see how much you don't want that. To what extent the force of separation between the shattered vessels, that is where the evil inclination is. The evil inclination is against dvikut, against adhesion. Yes? It's against bestowal. By that, it's called the evil inclination. If I want to connect with someone towards the creator, towards the goal, not towards some idea of ours, we're going to be partners in some business. Yes? Because the souls were connected towards the creator in Adam HaRishon. If I now want to connect with our friends in order to be connected together to the creator, and I discover that my entire nature, yes, is against this, then I determine that my nature, and because of it, I can't attain the root or the goal. So I determine that my nature is bad. No, I determine this truly. Truly, I determine this because it's what's before me. I truly have, it's on my desktop. I can see such a thing. I cannot, it's not that I'm bad and my friend is bad. We're not bad and not good, but rather the fact that we cannot connect. Separation or connection is a good or bad thing, and not the nature of each of us on his own. Hence, I can sit and study and do all kinds of things alone. I will never discover that I'm bad or good. I'll discover that I'm good. That's what the desire to receive will determine. If I want to discover that I'm bad, I need to work upon the glue between us. And then here, in that same place that I'm working on the connection, that's where I will discover that I don't want connection. I want anything besides that. So it's not that I'm working in one place and I'm discovering something in another place.
2: No, I'm saying that you understand it intellectually. Let's say I'm very hungry, right?
1: Why do I need to see this intellectually? I can see this, believe me, not intellectually, but in practice.
2: How? If I'm hungry, let's say, and I see the food before me and there's an obstacle.
1: I don't want hunger or any other example. I'm talking about this example.
2: Okay, the example is that the connection to the friend, I have to see it as the goal, but emotionally I don't see the goal. I understand it intellectually. Intellectually I'm told because I understand the connection.
1: Wait, so, no, that's something else. You're saying, I don't see that if I will connect with the friend, then the creator will dwell between us.
2: In the feeling.
1: In between us, in the connection between us. Yes, in feeling.
2: I don't see it in feeling.
1: Well, you don't see the intention in the feeling. I don't feel that that's what will happen. That's true. That's the matter of concealment. So what? But it's not that this is in one and that's in the other. It's in the same subject I'm working on. Meaning, what am I trying to say? That the work between the friends and the connection between friends, in that fission point between them, in the melting point between them, is where the Shekhinah will dwell. That's where we will feel the presence of the Creator. Not in each of us, but in the connection between us. What's in the connection between us? The connection between us is a masach, a screen and reflected light. The screen and the reflected light is the vessel. To the extent in which I reject from myself, and then I absorb the revelation. That's it. So I'm truly working here in the society now. Now, actually now I'm working already on spiritual things. Not that it will come to me somewhere there, but now, and in these specific things, in the connections between us, here, now, I start to discover all things in double concealment, in regular concealment, in reward and punishment, and in eternal love, everything here. You could say, but it's friends, what is it connected to the Creator? Under the condition that the connection between us will truly be as the cause, as the jumping board to revelation and connection with the Creator. That we want to discover Him. Where do we reveal Him? In the connection between us. Only in this common kli, He is revealed.
2: But because of the concealment, when I work with a friend, I feel that the intention for myself and the feeling is an obstacle. It's a bad thing. I don't feel it as bad. Intellectually, I can understand, but the connection between us will bring the revelation of divinity.
1: What do you want? What do you want? I don't understand.
2: I want to ask how to feel it, to feel it in the feeling.
1: You don't feel it in your feeling. I didn't tell you that you already immediately will start to feel with your feeling. If you were to feel it with your feelings, once more, you would have no choice or any freedom or being able to define the action on your behalf. You don't feel in your feelings that this is what you need to do, or you'd be similar to whoever wants to eat, so he runs to eat. So he runs to fill himself. So before the food, you need to correct something a little. Okay, I'm willing to do that. It all depends. I don't run to work if I want to receive money and then to eat. I say thank you very much to my boss that gives me a job, that gives me a place to labor. Because for the labor, I then receive the money. What's this? If it was all revealed, then where are you? You're sitting in there just engaged in your own nature.

0: Shalom, chaverim yikarim. Shalom, Moshe.
1: Shalom lekulam.
2: Hello, dear friends. Hello, Moshe.
3: Hello, everyone.
2: So, the question is, what do we ask of the gathering of friends? This is what we're going to talk about today, dear friends. What to look for in the assembly of friends. And friends, chaverim in Hebrew, comes from the word chibur, connection. How to correctly build the connection. Where is the Creator when we make an effort to connect? This is what we're going to talk about today. Amazing article, Barabash, step by step, what do you need to do? We should listen to the advice of Kabbalists.
3: And also, we received from Rav during this lesson.
2: I saw you flying, hovering above the table.
3: I flew like the friends, and we all received from Rav again that feeling that all of creation, all the goal of creation, the purpose of creation, all our life, our connection with the Creator, all the recognition of evil through spirituality, excuse me, it's all within this gathering of friends. That's where we come to the demand. So we will scrutinize what is this demand, what happens in this gathering of friends, what happens when we gather, why the Creator created the evil inclination, how do we reveal it, how do we connect with the friends, with the Creator. In short, we have all of this. In this lesson, we invite you all to ask questions. Let's all be part of this special scrutiny and draw the light together. That's the only thing we need to do in the lesson, to draw the light. So let's start with reading the article. We will start to the translators. We start with all the above, we can understand the matter of assembly of friends. It's roughly in the middle of the article. With all the above, we can understand the matter of the assembly of friends. When they gather, what should they discuss? First, the goal must be clear to everyone. This gathering must yield the result of love of friends. That each of the friends will be awakened to love the other, which is called love of others. However, this is only a result. To beget this lovely offspring, actions must be taken to produce the love. And concerning love, there are two forms. One, natural love, for which one does not have to exert. He should only be careful not to spoil nature. Two, one that comes by one doing good things to another. There is nature in that too. Since one who gives a present to another causes him to love him. Hence, when a group of people gather and wishes to work together on love of friends, they must all help one another as much as they can. And there are many discernments about that, since not everyone is the same, meaning that what one needs, the other does not. However, there is one thing in which all are equal. Each and every one of the friends needs high spirits. That is, when the friends are not in a good mood, they are not all the same in their needs. Rather, each has his own reason for being unhappy. Therefore, each one must contemplate how he can bring about a good mood to the other, that they should be careful and avoid discussing things that can bring sadness in the society, for by that one causes the others to feel bad. And then, after he goes home, he will ask himself, what have I gained by going to the society? To know that I am in a state of loneliness and that I should regret it. It is as though I went to the society so they would bring me into a state of sadness. In that case, it was a waste of time. I would probably be better if I did not go to them. Then he probably says, the next time I have to go to the society, I'll make up excuses to avoid them. It therefore follows that each one should try to bring into the society a spirit of life and hopefulness and infuse energy into the society. Thus, each of the friends will be able to tell himself, now I am starting a clean slate in the work. In other words, before he came to the society, he was disappointed with the progress in the work of the Creator. But now the society has filled him with life and hopefulness. Thus, through the society, he obtained the confidence and strength to overcome because now he feels that he can achieve wholeness in all his thoughts, that he was facing a high mountain that could not be conquered, and that these were truly formidable obstructions. Now he feels that they are nothing, and he received it all from the power of the society, because each and everyone tried to instill a spirit of encouragement and presence of a new atmosphere in the society. But what can one do when he feels that he is in a state of sadness, both in terms of the corporeal state and the spiritual state? And the time when he must go to the society has come. And yet our sages said, a worry in a man's heart, let him speak of it with others. In other words, he should tell his friends, and perhaps they can offer some help. But if it is so, why do we say that everyone should bring high spirits into the society when one has none? Moreover, there is a rule that one cannot give that which one does not have. Thus, what should he do to give something to the society that will give high spirits to the society? Indeed, there is no other way but for men to walk on the right line. Thus, before he goes to the love of friends, he should read Bala Sulam's essay, Shamati number 40, where he clarifies that what is the right line, that this is the meaning of above reason, and he should draw strength from there so that he comes to the society, each and every one will more or less be able to infuse the spirit of life, and by that the whole society will feel joy and strength and confidence. During the assembly, it is forbidden to evoke the left line. Only when one is alone is he permitted to use the left line, but not more than half an hour a day. But the essence of man's work is to go specifically by the right line, as it is written, but two people together must not speak of the left, for only thus can they receive assistance from the society. But the worst is when a person comes to the society and sees that the whole of society is in a state of decline. And how can he be strengthened by them? At that time, he must judge everyone to the side of merit. Now we can understand what we asked about the proximity of buy yourself a friend and judge every person to the side of merit. With the above written, we can understand that when one wishes to acquire something from the society, he should judge everyone to the side of merit. Then he can acquire from the friends, so they will help him in the work, since he has someone from whom to receive. But when he sees that he is far above the whole of society, from whom will he receive? Our sages came and said about this, judges every person to the side of merit. It follows that the main reason why a person needs to buy a friend and work in love of others is that thus he can be rewarded with the love of the Creator. But the friends should primarily speak together about the greatness of the Creator. Because according to the greatness of the Creator that one assumes, to that extent, he naturally unknows himself before the Creator. It is as we see in nature that the small one unknows before the great one. And this has nothing to do with spirituality. Rather, this conduct applies even among secular people. In other words, the Creator made nature this way. Thus, the friend's discussion of the greatness of the Creator awakens a desire and yearning to know before the Creator, because he begins to feel longing and desire to bond with the Creator. And we should also remember that to the extent that the friends can appreciate the importance and greatness of the Creator, we should still go above reason, meaning that the Creator is higher than any greatness of the Creator that one can imagine. We should say that we believe above reason that he leads the world in a benevolent guidance. And if one believes that the Creator wants only man's best, it makes a person love the Creator until he is rewarded. And you will love the Lord your God with all your heart and with all your soul. And this is what a person must perceive from the friends.
2: What are we going to do? There's real advice here of what do we need to do. I read this article probably more than 100 times. And believe me, every time the feeling is that I'm reading it for the very first time. This is the wonder of our wisdom, that you can read the same sentence and you feel it as if it's the first time. And all the advice here as to how to reach the greatness of the Creator, and only then does the ego take a step back, and the friends, they need to be great, because otherwise I won't be able to hear them. Why should I hear them? Many things. Say something, Moshe. We prepared many excerpts, clips. Maybe let's start with Rob's clip.
3: So let's watch.
2: We see your question, Ukraine. We'll get to that very soon. Also some ghoul. Also questions on the internet.
3: We invite you to ask questions on the Ovud system. Let's start with clip number one from Rav, that he will open up the entire topic for us. Why did the Creator create the creation? How is it correlates with the connection between us? And what to demand there, and what to demand in the assembly of friends? So let's watch clip number one.
2: In order to really not be operated by the Creator, but to be an Adam, you need to receive some kind of an exterior force, such an exterior force that will give me the ability to come out from under the control of the Creator, from under the control of nature. If I can build this kind of force, as if move my nature, the desire to receive which the Creator has instilled in me, and then I have vacant space, room left, in which I can decide what I really want to do. Who am I? What am I? How can I be free by my own forces? And then, if I, in that space, meaning in those desires, which are not under the control of the desire to receive or under the control of the Creator, but that are under my own control, if in those desires I want to or will be able to resemble the Creator, then I'm considered similar to the Creator. In Hebrew, Edame le Bore. From here stems the word Adam. This exterior force by which I will truly be able to push my nature, the desire to receive pleasure for it not to control me. Namely, that I'll push away the Creator from me, that He won't control me, according to the saying, my sons have defeated me. This force is something that I cannot discover in myself. Otherwise, it's again from my own nature, from the Creator. But I can only get it from the society, from something external, foreign. And what's that external, foreign thing besides the Creator? The environment. But the environment is corrupted, just the same way I am. True. But if we will... If we use our separation as a springboard, as a means, precisely by which that through our separation from there we can derive the force which is against nature, anti-nature, then we'll be able to succeed. Moshe and I were really excited, inspired here. That's Rav. You see how he teaches. You look at him. Always when I did clips with him and everything, I see that every time he's new. New. Asks, answers, plays, cries inside, cries out, this, that.
3: I was just telling Simeon that when we do training of instructors, the first thing we would say to the friends after the first meeting, tomorrow in the morning lesson, you look at Rav and you study everything from him. You write down everything he does. How do you teach? How do you hold a lesson? How do you hold an impression? How do you answer questions? How do you do laughter 1 second, the next second something serious? There's he's a full box of treasure. We can learn from him so many things. Let's go to Ukraine.
1: Добрий день, світовиклі, добрий день, любі викладачі. У нас практичне питання.
2: Якщо Hello, world, Кли, dear teachers, practical question.
1: То як нам правильно обговорювати проблеми в десятці? Дякуємо за відповідь.
2: If it's forbidden to work in the left line in the 10th, then what's the right way to discuss problems in the 10th? Right, how? If we discuss a problem and delve into it and talk only about it, we have a problem. That, we have a problem. Because a person is, the entire 10 is, where our thoughts are. So, first of all, rule for a way or the way in which we discuss our problems. First of all, we need to reach a stage where we're really connected, that we're in a true inner embrace, that we're in a society that can achieve any goal. We need to feel that way, come to that. And then we can get into that problem which stands in the way of connection. And talk only about that. If it stands in the way of connection, we talk about that. How do we rise above that problem? How do we really help each other in order to be above it? That's called the force of Arvut. The force of Arvut, that I release the friend, that he'll think only about spirituality. That's it. What do I need to do? What do we, the 10, need to do? For us to think only about that. And once we reach that state of the true connection, believe me, all of a sudden these problems will dissipate.
3: That's exactly the agenda of the assembly. He talks about the stages that everything has to be revealed to the friend, to the friends, and each friend can talk about the praise of the society. And when we come to these spaces and the love is revealed, and only then we can move on to a stage where we will scrutinize a certain state, and again, not in order to get into it or enter that state and to be in it, but rather how can we all overcome it, go above it, and then we all raise the concern, the elvut, and all of that in order to eventually turn to the Creator and ask from Him.
2: It's really worthwhile to talk about, and thank you for your question, because it exists all the time. If we, well, let's not get into that. Okay. We'll get there. If we talk about a specific problem, suppose a friend doesn't come to the lesson, and we talk only about that problem, nothing will happen if we only get into the negative. First of all, we need to reach connection, to truly project joy by being on the lessons, by as a result of us coming to the lessons. And joy is something that you come to. That we talk about the morning lesson, look what's going on in the morning lesson, the excerpts, how Rav was, how this, how that was. If we project joy, you know, our classrooms, our vut will explode.
3: A friend from Woman 39 is asking, should we discuss the external state of the friends in the daily meetings, or we only focus on the spiritual thing? And also, how can we understand that my friend's corporeality is my spirituality?
2: Right, we talked about it. Add, please.
3: So first, we do not discuss the corporeal state of a friend. We're not having a conversation, how is the bank going and all that. And we talk about the debts and do a workshop about our debts in the bank. No,
2: I want for us to talk about our debts. Without that, I can't come to the lessons. You need to help me somehow, right?
3: So we are interested in the friend's corporeal state because we want to see that, show the friends that we are interested in him. And we also want that the friend to be in constant thoughts about the society and to give all his intention and thoughts to the society. And as Rabash writes, and all of a sudden a friend is asking about the friend's corporeality and asking for his health. So we don't need to make something special out of it, but rather it's in the relationship between us to make sure that everyone has all the conditions he needs to stay on this path, which is family, ends meet, a job, and a shelter above his head. And all in all, what we need to do in the 10 is to give strength to the friends, to pray for him. In our 10, we sometimes have friends with that have health issues, and we gather around him and pray for him and want to help him. So now I can ask you, what does it mean, the corporeality of the friend is my spirituality?
2: If we pray for a friend, really pray for him, we get together and we pray for the friend, that his thoughts will, that he'll be able to free his thoughts only to focus on spiritual things, that this is what we pray for. And whatever we can help, we can help. But the main thing is the prayer. This is what we are asking the Creator for, that he did this. He'll change it. And all of a sudden, we'll understand what are true wonders, miracles, that all of a sudden, up, and everything works out, falls into place. I'm here for 30 years studying Kabbalah already, and I saw this plenty of times happening.
3: So for the friends, he sees it as his corporeal vessel, and we use the friend's vessel, and we want to pray from him in order to enter spirituality. And remember that all the friends receive states, each friend receives a state in order to advance the 10.
2: All in all, who gave us this state? This is what we need to go to. It's the source. Who gave us this state? And what do we really want? We want to be a real 10.
3: So let's go again to Ukraine, please.
4: Yom Tov. Запитання від Артема.
3: Good day.
5: Shalom, Chavirim.
3: Hello, dear friends. What were the conditions that Rabash wrote? If there were no Zooms or daily meeting, in all our meetings, should these principle apply for that as well, or only to the gathering of friends that we hold once a week? And by incident, we also have a question from a Ukrainian friend, and he's asking, is every meeting can be accounted as a gathering, or is it just a gathering, or is it also meals? So how do we relate to the rules that Rabash write to us?
2: Moshe, I think that in relation to the gatherings, we have very clear spiritual rules that we need to follow in every gathering. And all the best to Artyom.
3: So these rules are relevant, and I also want to read Rav excerpt number one. Because again, what is the reason of the gathering? Why do we gather with the friends? Why do we come to more lesson? Why do we have a meal? Why do we have a gathering of friends and Zooms? What is the reason for the friends gathering that we study about this? So let's read excerpt number one from Rav.

0: Make within me a free zone within my desires where I will control and not the Creator will control. And there I will do what I think to do. I have no other option to equip by force to such an action without using a hatred between the broken souls. That's why Rabash writes here, what to demand from the assembly of friends? I need to demand more strength to help me each time to build within me the image of man. So all the reason of our gathering is to reveal our nature. Without investing in the friends, I will never reveal it. Everything will be okay. I will never reveal my nature. Thank God there is dissemination. Look, we're studying. Everything is okay. We're satisfied. And there's no revelation of the bad. And if there is no revelation of the bad, there would not be a turn to the Creator. There would not be a feeling of the bad. The whole wisdom of Kabbalah is a device to reveal the bad. And if there's no revelation of the bad, then we'll stay as we are.
1: As it says, I have created the evil inclination. I didn't create anything good. And that's why we need a gathering of friends for. The gathering of friends for. True, you've created the evil inclination. We haven't attained that yet, but we understand that. And we want to release ourselves from being under this rule that you've created only evil. We want to rise above all the hate toward one another, the different flaws that I see in the friends. He speaks like that, he looks like this, etc., etc., to rise above it all.
0: Before we go to question, I want us to read the excerpt 4 from Rav. Because you are not alone, but rather there are many more broken vessels like you, and because you're shattered, because there's hatred and separation between these parts, and you, in spite of your nature, overcome this separation, pays with exertion to overcome the separation and connect these parts. Then, out of these forces, you can take out a free decision, a free will. Therefore, the Creator broke, shattered the creation, one soul to many pieces, in order to give an opportunity to each and every part to be equipped with a free choice, the decision that you want to receive from Him, the light that performs. At the end of the day, everything comes down to this, the lessons, the meetings, the meal, all of that is in order for us to have a common feeling, the broken vessels. And then the result is that we all turn to Him because we want to overcome this shattering.
1: You see, you said, we're coming to the meal to work between us. You're not saying to eat, but to work. A meal can really be on the same level of a lesson. Sungul, I want to ask you a question.
2: Selam sevgili dostlar, selam sevgili öğretmenlerim. Bir dostun davranışı gerçekten yanlış olsa bile onu erdemine göre yargılamak.
0: Hello dear friends and teachers. What is the meaning of judging a friend to the side of merit, especially when his behavior is wrong?
1: Right. My reason tells me that his behavior is wrong. That's what my reason tells me. And I can write him and tell him to his face, why are you behaving this way? Or I can really think, where does it come to me from? Who's talking to him, to me through him? The Creator? What does he want to tell me? How to work with this? This means to take like this small pause and not immediately to go at him, and then many things will clear up and you can talk and scrutinize and understand what a great, really great friend I have. What a burning point in the heart. This will almost be work above reason. Because my reason is very clear, but the reason of the upper is very different. that I need to look at myself, that it all came for me, that I need to find inside myself.

0: of whatever irritates me is what I need to change inside myself. We talked about it many times. It's not easy. And many times we the Nimrod's path is you hate each other. Great, each go their own way. The path of Abraham is rise above that. Don't build the Tower of Babel, but build the temple. That's the path of Abraham.
1: I suggest that we'll add another step and watch clip number 4 with Rav, because I think it will answer Songul and all of us and all the questions where I ask about revealing the friend's behavior as doing this or that and it's bad, or maybe the friends think like that or not. God forbid, okay? So how do we judge each friend to the side of merit? And what is our work? And what needs to be revealed from the connection between us? The fact that the friend is like that or what? So let's watch clip number 4, and from there we'll answer all the questions. Please.
0: You're saying the following. I invest in the friends because I'm told invest in them. And I don't want to invest in them, but I'm told you want to see that you're bad? Invest in them and see how much you don't want it. How much the power of separation that exists between the broken vessels, that this is where the evil inclination is. The evil inclination is against adhesion. It's against bestowal. That's why it's called the evil inclination. And if I want to connect to someone in relation to the Creator, the goal, not towards some idea of ours that we're going to be partners in some business, because the souls were connected in relation to the Creator in Adam HaRishon. If I now want to connect with my friends in order to be connected together toward the Creator, and I discover that my entire nature is against that, then I decide that my nature, and because of that I can't attain the root, the goal, then I decide that my nature is bad. If I decide it from that it exists in front of me, and that I have this on my laboratory table. Not that I'm bad and my friend's bad. We're not bad and not good. But that we cannot connect. Connection or separation, that is the good or bad thing, and not the nature of each of us in and of himself. And then I can, if I'll try to do different things only by myself, I'll never discover that I'm good or bad. I'll always discover that I'm good. My desire to receive will decide that. If I want to discover that I'm bad, I need to work on the adhesive between us. And in that place where I work on our connection, there I'll discover that I want anything and everything but that. Everything but connection. And it's not that I work in one place and discover something in another place.
2: Studying
1: all the worlds, look at what Prav is saying. It's only in the connection between us that I reveal my true nature, and only through that I can raise a prayer. And that's how we discover what is the Creator, because right there is where he shattered us. He wants us to make these steps, that we will make the effort and we will ask for his help, then we will feel that we are lacking him. Moshe, look at what he said in this clip. If it's not this friend, it's the connection between you. It's either a separation or connection, and that's where you need to work. And he even says more than that. He gives advice. You want to see that you are bad. That's the revelation. It's not that the revelation of the friend is bad, that you see it. It's
0: that I can't do it myself.
1: And you will see that the more you invest in them, you'll see how much you don't want that.
0: Everything that we're talking about, we're talking about it for all of us, including everyone. We're trying to find out how do we correctly work in the right line on our connection. Then we'll find out that we can't because we have the evil inclination. And then we'll ask him to correct us.
1: Because we determined that this nature is bad. And until we cannot determine it through the love of friends, then we cannot come to the correction with the friends.
0: On the one hand, so simple. On the other hand...
1: So let's continue drawing the light together. Let's continue with questions, which... Do Turkey one,
2: please.
0: Hello, friends. What exactly is the connection that we need to reach between us in order to reveal the greatness of the Creator? What is the cell or system that we need to build in order to reach this connection?
1: Look how he writes it in the article, that when the friends gather, they need to mainly talk about the greatness of the Creator. Exaltedness of the Creator is to talk about it between the friends. It's like a rule of nature that once we talk about the greatness of the Creator between the friends, all of a sudden, look at it. This means that the Creator has done so in nature. We find that by the friends speaking of the greatness of the Creator, by that, a desire to annul before the Creator, a desire and yearning to annul before the Creator is awakened within a person in order to connect with the Creator. It's truly a law. So how do we create this between us? We talk about the greatness of the Creator and the greatness of the friends and how the Creator is revealed behind them, and that gives us strength. And he feels their actions and their hearts and fills them with the upper light. And that's what we should constantly do in the society, and that's why we gather. And later on, new discernments are revealed in a person, there are opposite discernments, and that's the light working on a person. And what does the friend do? They give him strength and power to do the work. Also, the friends can do the work.
0: I would build, like Rav said, an advertisements agency within the tent with all the excerpts and everything that is written about it and clips and whatnot. And whenever necessary, to really use it, activate it.
1: Hello, dear teachers and World Kli. The question is, the corporeality of my friend is my spirituality. To each one his own path, his own health. And I see everything through the prism of my egoism. But alongside with it, in order to advance spiritually, I need to ask for the friends. I also take into consideration my ego, because it goes through the ego. How to turn to the Creator, to ask Him from the heart, from the bottom of the heart, what to ask. To ask for all the things that the friends need, that the friend needs in corporeality, or should we pray only for spirituality? What are the regular vessels that are most important for spirituality? and then corporeal stuff will work out? Or should we ask in a more specific manner? Do I put conditions to the Creator then in that case, whether a friend needs money or health, and I'm asking from that? So am I putting any conditions to the Creator, or should the friend go through her path and do her advancement? So how to act, how to ask?
2: Right,
0: the Creator gives each one the specific obstacle that suits them. And how do we need to work in order to lift the friend and bring her to connection between us so that all of our thoughts will be directed toward that? So for that, first of all, we need to understand that we have this kind of connection. We get together and talk about it, that the only thing that we need to work on and talk about is love of friends, well, the excerpts and Rav and everything. As it says, first of all, we need to rise above the character, the characteristics, the everything of the other person. And only then can we discuss how, when we're together, do we ask the Creator for the force for that friend to be together with us in our circle, because the Creator, he really wants for us to build the kli. And then we ask. There are plenty of things. Of course, there are such cases in which we need to help the friends. That's something very specific. We need to talk about each and every problem. You said problems at home, money, things like that. All the corporeal problems, one way or another, maybe you do need to address them, but only after we feel that we really want to be as one and that this friend is really missing in order for us to be as one man and one heart. And we ask the Creator to give us the strength to be that.
1: So how do we acquire this vessel? This vessel of the friend, as Bala Sulam says, to share the friend's troubles as if it's my problem. How do we acquire such a vessel? We do it through investing in the friends, but in love of friends, because when it happens to, God forbid, one of my family members, I immediately feel it. So how can I feel the same way towards the friend, as if it's mine, as if it is hurting me so much? So how do I acquire this vessel?
0: Very important rule, that we'll be able to look at the problem only from the height of the connection. Without that, we'll deal with the problem. But if it's not from the level of connection, it's a problem.
1: So the work that we do is completely spiritual work, both acquiring our deficiency and the deficiency of the friend, and also concern about what's happening with the friend. Soon we'll read excerpt 8, because we many times think that we're looking for the place of work in a certain place with the friends, and then we realize it's not there. So let's read excerpt 8. So we will let you ask just after the excerpt, and then if you haven't got the answer, then we'll let you ask again. So again, excerpt 8. If there will be work in connection between the friends, in the point of fusion between us, there the divinity will reside. We will feel the presence of the Creator there. Not in each and every one, but rather in the connection between us. What is the connection between us? The connection between us is a screen and a reflected light. A screen and reflected light is the vessel. To the fact that I reject from myself, then I receive the revelation. That's it. So far, I'm working truly in the society. I'm really working about on spiritual thing. Not that it will come to me at some point in time, but rather now, in these things, and specifically in the connection between us. Here and now, I begin to reveal all the things, double concealed, one concealment, reward and punishment, eternal love. It's all here. You can say, but these are friends. What's the connection to the Creator? To the extent that we have connection between us, this would be, sorry, on the condition that we have connection between us, this would be a true cause, a jumping board to revelation, to connection with the Creator, because we want to reveal Him. Where do we reveal Him? In the connection between us. Only in the common vessel He is revealed. So everything that happens, corporeality, spirituality, between us, the friends, all that in the 10 is the revelation of the Creator, and that's where we need to work. Does the friend want to add?
0: I understand. Every prayer needs to be accompanied by a plea to the Creator for Him to give us this miracle and strengthen our connection. Is that correct?
1: Correct.
0: What do we say there? That love covers all crimes. We really need to reach a point where we cover everything with love. And then you will see how all the corporeal things start to dissipate.
2: Да, вот есть такая путаница. Прабаш говорит, что если ты приходишь на собрание десятку,
1: there is a confusion because Rabash writes that if you come to the gathering of friends, you cannot bring your lack of satisfaction, your dissatisfaction. You can talk about a certain friend. And on the other hand, we hear from Rav all sorts of advices. Don't be afraid. Open what's in your heart. The Creator will help you specifically in such a manner to ask from Him. So do we need to openly speak or not? There is a bit of a dissonance. There's a bit of an unclear part here. We prepare the gathering, and some of us think that we can arise through a scrutiny between us, and the other part is not certain about it. Through what criteria can we know for certain that we can advance to such an experience, to such a tough topic to discuss, or should we not discuss?
0: The question is very clear. If we know what the problems in the 10 are, if we come together and immediately discuss these problems, we plunge into these problems and stay there. And then the problems will only become greater. Trust me. However, if we, and however much time it takes, an hour, two, three, 4 hours, when we gather, that we really build the adhesive between us, the adhesive of love of others, of love between us, that we talk about the greatness of every friend and we build it, and only from that level then do we discuss the problems, you will see how all of a sudden everything's going to be like that. Many times we say, for this, 5 minutes, chop, chop, we talk about the greatness of the friends, the greatness of the Creator, and we jump to the problems. No. We need to reach a state where we feel as one. It takes a day, so it does. Maybe I'm exaggerating, but that's the level from which we want to talk, and we understand how the Creator played with us and gave us these problems truly in order to reach the connection. And look, no more problems. He gave us all of these problems for us to rise to the level of being as one. Don't save on the connection. After that, you can address any problem.
1: What is the source of all the shattering? It's the Creator, who revealed between us, not in each and every one of us, not in me or in him, in the connection between us. Who reveals the shattering, the problems? It's the Creator too. If we do not do what Simeon recommended, and firstly, go above to the level of connection between us. There is no other solution. All the problems is to do that.
0: Because this is what he gave the friends this problem for. Sit and reach that level. That's what I'm giving you these problems for. And then all of a sudden we understand that when we reach this level, that this is the only thing for which he gave it to us for. And then all the problems dissipate.
1: Meaning the greatness of the Creator, we rise from that, and from the greatness of the Creator we revealed that we only need to discover that I've created the incarnation. Only he did it. There is no point working with the problems before we raise to the level of connection and only deal with it then. Only there we have, as Rav said, a zone, a free zone where we can make a decision. Now, from this elevation, we can look at the problem, look at the shattering, but only to the height of the connection between us. Because if there is no Creator in the connection between us, that all in all, in the connection between us, we correct the shattering that the Creator created, then we are like a board of managers or a club. We discuss a certain problem, we try to solve it with the hands and legs, we might have brilliant ideas in our intellect, but through that we are not connecting anything. We stay in the same level of the problem and we patched it up here and there, but that's not the goal. The purpose is the greatness of the Creator, and that we connect around whatever problem it is. That's the first thing, connection. Otherwise, there's all sorts of problems in the tens that we encounter. And as you said, the first thing is to connect and to raise to the level of the Creator. Let's go to Woman Mark 97. They have been waiting for a long time.
0: Thank you, dear teachers. Is it possible, is it good to praise a certain friend on the gathering of friends? For example, the head of the 10, this is one of the exercises that were advised to perform in the 10. So no one wanted to do it. One of the friends jumped in, decided to take it. Can we praise that friend for what she did to raise her spirits, give her strength? Would that be right, correct? Sorry, we have to answer short. We need to test just one thing. Check. If it contributes to our connection, we go for it. If it doesn't contribute to our connection, we don't go for it.
1: Latin 4.
3: Cuatro, la siguiente. ¿Qué es un amigo? ¿Cómo se compra mediante esfuerzo y juicio favorable? ¿Y cuáles son los compromisos más que este vínculo exige en la reunión de amigos?
1: What is a friend? And how do we buy him? Through the effort of judging him to the side of merit, and also what are the spiritual and corporeal commitments that this connection requires in the gathering of friends. Moshe, in what do we connect? What would have buy you? The points of the goal. How would you like the friends to acquire, to buy you? Through love, that it comes out hot like it came out of an oven. That you feel the goal through your friends. So we don't connect through the World Cup or anything of that sort. We're connecting in the goal, in the point in the heart. So what can I receive from the friends? Or rather, what can I give the friends? Exactly this love, the importance of the goal, the strength, the will to do it. Everything that Rabash writes, and we need to read it. I came to the gathering of friends I want to give this to the friends. Why? Because later on, when my nature is revealed, then maybe I don't want to demand it so much, or this much, or that thing. And all of a sudden, I discover something else. And then we should not run away and say, that's it, I understood. But rather, we should put in more effort and more strength. Because that's where we will really reveal this strength. Because that's where nature is revealed to a person and its control over a person. And so we give, we connect stronger between us, we give more confidence, and we rise above it. Only that.
0: Friends, we're sorry we didn't have an opportunity to take all of your questions.
1: Yeah, we need about 2 hours just to chew this lesson up.
0: Sure, let's ask for another hour. So what, we have some announcements, some something.
1: Let's read the excerpt number 5 from Rav's words. Well, that will finish. I need to try to do all sorts of good actions towards the friends, to buy from them good qualities. Eventually, you know, I'd start only doing this. Immediately you see that there is no need in it or desire. You have a lot of theories and thoughts how to reject this thing and not to do it. Immediately by that you begin to reveal that you don't want to work in bestowal. What does it mean? That your nature is against that. Now, if nonetheless you understand that you need to do it and you invest strength in it, then your recognition in your nature, which is bad, is also revealed to you because he's not letting you. And if you do not change, then it will not let you come to the good. You start to judge yourself from the outside, to see yourself from the outside. I have such and such quality that doesn't let me come to something good. So in some sort of manner, I must get rid of this quality because it's for my it's not for my benefit. Therefore, I call it the evil inclination.
0: Amazing, the advice that Rav gives us. Announcements?
1: One announcement. Let's raise the importance and the greatness of the Creator in the 10. Let's continue connecting. Do all the work that Rabash is teaching us. We'll draw the light together, and the Creator will help. Let's go, friends, singing.

0: שלום חברים יקרים, בחלק הראשון של השיעור נלמד שיעור.
1: Hello dear friends, in the first part of the lesson we will learn from a recorded lesson from the 28th of March 2003 based on the article What to Look For in the Assembly of Friends.
0: נקרא יחד את המאמר בעשרה.
1: We will read the article together in the 10. We have 38 minutes for that.
0: What
1: to look for in the assembly of friends.
0: Our
1: sages said, quote, make for yourself a rav, a teacher, buy yourself a friend, and judge every person to the side of merits, end quote. We should understand the attachment of judging every person to the side of merit to buy yourself a friend. Also, it is written in the book Matan Torah, the giving of the Torah, that the commandment of love your friend as yourself is in order to achieve the love of the Creator, which is adhesion with Him. He writes, quote, it is reasonable to think that the part of the Torah that deals with man's relationship with his friend is better capable of bringing one to the desired goal. This is because the work in the commandments between man and God is fixed and specific and none stand to demand it, and one becomes easily accustomed to it. And everything that is done out of habit is no longer useful. But the commandments between man and man are changing and irregular, and demands surround him wherever he turns. Hence, their cure is much more certain and their aim is closer. End quote. This means that man must come to be rewarded with equivalence of form, meaning that all his thoughts and desires will be only for the benefit of the Creator and not for his own benefit. And this stems from the correction of the restriction. It means that from the perspective of the Creator, he created the worlds with the intention of wanting to do good to his creations, as our sages explain. The Creator said to the ministering angels that the creation of the world is like a king who has every abundance but no guests. In other words, he has pleasure when the guests dine at his place. But to avoid shame, there was a correction that they must receive delight and pleasure with the aim of delighting the Creator. But the first degree is bestowing in order to bestow. And one should enjoy while bestowing, just as the Creator enjoys. It is, as our sages said, quote, there was no such joy before the Creator since the day the world was created, as the joy that He is destined to rejoice with the righteous in the future. End quote. We see that on the day when the world was created, there was great joy to the Creator. In other words, He had great joy in wanting to bestow. It follows that if a person performs acts of bestowal but feels no joy, there is no equivalence of form here. Although in the act he is bestowing and engaging in love of others, the act should be with joy, like the joy that the Creator has. Thus, the equivalence in joy is missing here. Hence, there are two things that one must do. One, even though the body does not wish to work in bestowal, it must be forced. However, there is a rule that when a person does things coercively, he cannot be happy, since he would be happier if he did not need to do these deeds. Still, man must work coercively. This is called coercing and subduing the evil within him. However, the joy that should come with each act of bestowal is missing here. And when it comes to joy, one cannot force himself to be happy in a place where there is an act of coercion. Joy is a result of a person's enjoyment. And where there is pleasure, coercion is out of the picture. Hence, no joy or pleasure comes from coercion. 2. We must say that we need joy for the work of the Creator. And as we said, joy is only a result of something that a person enjoys. Thus, since man can only perform acts of coercion, this is called an action. An action is something to which the mind does not agree. It is considered that when one begins to coerce himself, he comes into a state of, quote, he who comes to purify, end quote. Thus, what else is missing? Only something that will evoke his gladness. We should interpret about that, that this is given to him from above. This is called he is aided. In what is the aid? The Zohar says, in a holy soul. And when one is rewarded with this, he has joy. It follows that when we say that one should work with joy, it means that through one's actions, he should invoke an awakening from above. For only by help from above can he enjoy while engaging in acts of bestowal. Indeed, there is a question here. Why is it necessary to perform acts of bestowal with joy? The reason is simple. There is no equivalence of form here, because when the Creator gives, he feels joy. But if when man gives and has no joy, the equivalence of form is absent.
2: However, there is an even graver issue here than equivalence of form. When a person is in a state of sadness, when he sees his life as pointless, because wherever he looks, he sees only black, in corporeality as well as in spirituality. It is like a person who wears dark glasses. Wherever he looks, he sees only darkness. In that state, a person is considered heretical in regard to the Creator's guidance, since he cannot say that the Creator leads his world as the good who does good. In that state, he is considered faithless. Thus, here the issue is no longer equivalence of form, but rather faithlessness. Since he's in a state of heresy, it follows that man must always be in gladness and believe above reason that everything that the Creator does is done only in benevolence. But we should also believe that this is what we need, to believe above reason. By our reason, it seems it would be better if the Creator treated us with open guidance. But Baal HaSulam said that we must not say that the Creator cannot give everything into the vessels of reception, called within reason. Meaning that the corporeal body too will understand that the Creator treats the whole world only with benevolence. Why did he choose specifically the vessels of above reason? The Creator chose those vessels because they are indeed the best. For by them we achieve the real wholeness. And then the verse, and you will love the Lord your God with all your heart, will come true. Our sages said, with both your inclinations, the good inclination and the evil inclination. At that time, the body too feels the delight and pleasure that the Creator gives to the creatures. And then there's no need to believe above reason. It follows that the main requirement is for man to be in gladness while doing the work of bestowal. When he does not see what self-reception called within reason would receive from it, since otherwise he's in a state of heresy. It follows that one must perform the holy work above reason, because these are the vessels that are suitable for bringing man to wholeness. It was said earlier that only above reason can he take pleasure in the guidance of the Creator, which is in the form of benevolence. And this is called right. As Baal Aslam said, one must try to walk on the right line, called faith above reason, and picture that he has already been rewarded with complete faith in the Creator, that his organs already feel that the Creator leads the world, the whole world, in benevolence. Thus we should ask, why must we walk on the left line too, if the right line is the most important? What is the purpose of the left line? The answer is that it is to know our state within reason, the measure of our faith, how much Torah we have acquired, and how we feel the Creator during prayer, etc. And then we come to feel that we are in utter lowliness, the lowest possible. This is the reason why, when we later shift to the right line, we have the work above reason. In other words, as the left line shows us our state within reason, here there is room to go above reason. But if we were always in the right line, it would not be regarded as right, but as a single line.
1: In other words, we would think that this is truly where we are. And we would think that we are truly within reason, in the perfect gadlut, greatness or adulthood. But in truth, only above reason are we in wholeness. Hence, when we have the two lines, we can then say that there is a matter of above reason, which is the right line. It follows that the right line helps the left line, because once he pictures to himself that he is already in gladness, enjoying the perfection of his work, when he shifts to the left line, he sees that he is in a world of total darkness. That is, he sees and feels that he is still immersed in self-love, and that he has no hope of exiting self-love. Then there is room for prayer from the bottom of the heart. The state of the right was when he imagined being in a state where he pictured for himself the perfection of the work. In other words, he believed above reason in the commandment of faith in the teacher, who told him to go in that state, although his reason told him, why do you compare your situation to that of a person who has already been rewarded with complete faith, when you know that you are in the lowest possible baseness that can ever be? For he feels that he is in a state of lowliness that is unbecoming to a person who wants to ever be a worker of the Creator.
0: ואחר כך הוא עובר לקו ימין.
1: And afterwards, he moves to the right line. And the left line gives him room to work in the right line. However, we must remember that anything that is a path of truth is hard to walk on without efforts. Therefore, after these two lines, he arrives at the middle line, called the Creator gives him the soul. And then he comes into complete faith, specifically through God's salvation. But by nature, man cannot achieve this by himself. With all the above, we can understand the matter of the assembly of friends. When they gather, what should they discuss? First, the goal must be clear to everyone. This gathering must yield the result of love of friends. That each of the friends will be awakened to love the other, which is called love of others. However, this is only a result. To beget this lovely offspring, actions must be taken to produce the love. And concerning love, there are two forms. One, natural love, for which one does not have to exert. And he should only be careful not to spoil nature. Two, one that comes by one doing good things to another. There is nature in that too, since one who gives a present to another causes him to love him. Hence, when a group of people gathers and they wish to work together on love of friends, they must all help one another as much as they can. And there are many discernments in that, since not everyone is the same, meaning that what one needs, the other does not. However, there is one thing in which all are equal. Each and every one of the friends needs high spirits. That is, when the friends are not in a good mood, they are not all the same in their needs. Rather, each has his own reason for being unhappy. Therefore, each one must contemplate how he can bring about a good mood to the other. Thus, they should be careful and avoid discussing things that can bring sadness to the society, for by that one causes the others to feel bad. And then, after he goes home, he will ask himself, what have I gained by going to the society? To know that I am in a state of loneliness and that I should regret it? It is as though I went to the society so they would bring me into a state of sadness. In that case, it was a waste of time. It would have certainly been better if I did not go to them. Then he probably says, the next time I have to go to the society, I'll make up excuses to avoid them. It therefore follows that each one should try to bring into the society a spirit of life and hopefulness, and infuse energy into the society. Thus, each of the friends will be able to tell himself, now I am starting a clean slate in the work. In other words, before he came to the society, he was disappointed with the progress in the work of the Creator. But now the society has filled him with life and hopefulness. Thus, through the society, he obtained the confidence and strength to overcome, because now he feels that he can achieve wholeness. And all his thoughts that he was facing a high mountain that could not be conquered, and that these were truly formidable obstructions, now he feels that they are nothing. And he received it all from the power of the society, because each and everyone tried to instill a spirit of encouragement and the presence of a new atmosphere in the society.
2: But what can one do when he feels that he is in a state of sadness, both in terms of the corporeal state and the spiritual state? At the time, and the time when he must go to the society has come. And yet our sages said, a worrying man's heart, let him speak of it with others. In other words, he should tell his friends, and perhaps they can offer some help. But if this is so, why do we say that everyone should bring high spirits into the society when one has none? Moreover, there is a rule that one cannot give that which one does not have. Thus, what should he do to give something to the society that will give high spirits to the society? Indeed, there's no other way but for man to walk on the right line. Thus, before he goes to the love of friends, he should read Bala Sulam's essay, Shamadi number 40, where he clarifies what is the right line, that this is the meaning of above reason. And he should draw strength from there, so that when he comes to the society, each and every one will more or less be able to infuse a spirit of life. And by that, the whole of society will feel joy and strength and confidence. During the assembly, it is forbidden to evoke the left line. Only when one is alone, then he is permitted to use the left line, but not more than half an hour a day. But the essence of man's work is to go specifically by the right line.

0: So they will help him in the work, since he has someone from whom to receive. But when he sees that he's far from above the whole of society, again, with the above written, we can understand that one wishes to acquire something from the society, he should judge everyone to the side of merit. Then he can acquire from the friends, so they will help him in the work, since he has someone from whom to receive. But when he sees that he's far above the whole of society, from whom will he receive? Our sages said about that, came and said about this, judge every person to the side of merit. It follows that the main reason why a person needs to buy a friend and work in love of others is that thus he can be rewarded with the love of the Creator. But the friends should primarily speak together about the greatness of the Creator. Because according to the greatness of the Creator that one assumes, to that extent he naturally annuls himself before the Creator. It is as we see in nature that the small one annuls before the great one. And this has nothing to do with spirituality. Rather, this conduct applies even among secular people. In other words, the Creator made nature this way. Thus, the friends' discussions of the greatness of the Creator awaken a desire and yearning to annul before the Creator, because he begins to feel longing and desire to bond with the Creator. And we should also remember that to the extent that the friends can appreciate the importance and greatness of the Creator, we should still go above reason. Meaning, that the Creator is higher than any greatness of the Creator that one can imagine. We should say that we believe above reason that he leads the world in a benevolent guidance. And if one believes that the Creator wants only man's best, it makes a person love the Creator until he is rewarded with, and you will love the Lord your God with all your heart and with all your soul. And this is what a person must receive from the friends. And in the matter of obtaining greatness, it should be obtained specifically through the society, as written in the book Matan Torah, where he speaks concerning the teacher and the student. It is the same with regard to the greatness of the Creator. He writes, obtaining the greatness depends entirely on the environment, and a single person cannot do a thing about it whatsoever. Yet there are two conditions to obtaining the greatness. One, always listen and assume appreciation of the environment to the extent that they exaggerate. Two, the environment should be great, as it is written, in the multitude of people is the king's glory.
1: To receive the first condition, each student must feel that he is the smallest among all the friends. In that state, one can receive the appreciation of the greatness from everyone, since the great cannot receive from a smaller one, much less be impressed by his words. Rather, only the small is impressed by the appreciation of the great. And for the second condition, each student must extol the virtues of each friend and cherish him as though he were the greatest in the generation.

0: And the environment will affect him as a sufficiently great environment, since quality is more important than quantity. However, what should a friend do if he needs help from his friends? We have said above that it is forbidden to speak of bad things that cause sadness at the assembly of friends. The answer is that one should tell a close friend, and that friend will speak to the society, but not at the time of the assembly of friends. In other words, he can speak to the whole of the society together, but not during the regular assembly of friends. Instead, he can arrange for a special meeting in favor of the friend who needs assistance. And regarding buy yourself a friend, we should interpret that buy means that he must be paid. And through the payment, he buys him. What does he pay him? We can say that payment is received in return for exertion. In other words, sometimes a person wishes to buy, for example, a nice closet, which is worth, let's say, $2,000. And he tells the seller, since I have no money to pay, but I heard that you are looking for an employee for 2 weeks, I will work for the amount that I have to pay you in return for the money for the closet. And the seller will certainly agree. Thus, we see that the payment can be by exchange. It is the same with love of friends. It is a great effort when one should judge the friends to the side of merit. And not everyone is ready for it. Sometimes it is even worse. At times, a person sees that his friend is disrespectful towards him. And even worse, he heard a slanderous rumor, meaning that he heard from a friend that the other friend, who is called so-and-so, said about him things that are not nice for friends to say about each other. And now he must subdue himself and judge him to the side of merit. This indeed is a great effort. It follows that through the exertion he gives the payment, which is even more important than a payment of money. However, if that person slanders him, where will his friend muster the strength to love him? He knows for certain that he hates him, or he would not slander him. And so what is the point in subduing himself and judging the friend to the side of merit? The answer is that love of friends that is built on the basis of love of others, by which they can achieve the love of the Creator, is the opposite of what is normally considered love of friends. In other words, love of others does not mean that the friends will love me. Rather, it is I who must love the friends. For this reason, it makes no difference if the friend slanders him and must certainly hate him. Instead, a person who wishes to acquire love of friends because of love of others, that person needs the correction of loving the other. Therefore, when a person makes the effort and judges him to the side of merit, this is a skula, remedy, special power, whereby the toil that a person makes, which is called an awakening from below, He is given strength from above to be able to love all the friends without exception. This is called buy yourself a friend, that a person should make an effort to obtain love of others. And this is called labor, since he must exert above reason, thinking reasonably, how is it possible to judge another person to the side of merit when his reason shows him his friend's true face, that he hates him? What can he tell the body about that? Why should he submit himself before his friend? The answer is that he wishes to achieve adhesion with the Creator, called equivalence of form, meaning not to think of his own benefit. Thus, why is subduing a difficult thing? By subjugation, the difficult thing. The reason is that he must revoke his own worth, and the whole of the life that he wishes to live will only be with the consideration of his ability to work for others' benefit, beginning with love of others, between man and man, and through the love of the Creator. Hence, here is a place where he can say that anything he does is without any self-interest, since by reason, the friends are the ones who should love him. But he overcomes his reason, goes above reason, and says, it is not worth living for myself. And although one is not always at a degree where he is able to say so, this is nonetheless the purpose of the work. Thus, he already has something to reply to the body. It therefore follows that before each friend comes to the assembly of friends, he must contemplate what he can give to the society to uplift the spirit of life in it. In that, there is no difference between one who is unschooled or schooled, since the thought he thinks, though he may not know anything, he must pray to the Creator to help him and believe that the Creator hears the prayers. We will now continue to the recorded lesson from the 28th of March, 2003.
1: קרח A, שלבי הסולם, עמוד ריש צדיק תת, שמיוסד על מסכת.
0: We heard an article from volume 5, Franks of the Ladder, based on מסכת אבות, what to demand of the assembly of friends. What exists within a person from the time of his birth, how he was born, that all comes from the Creator. And in that, the Creator is in control. It's not called the man within man, the Adam within him. This is a system that the Creator runs, controls. There's no free choice in that. There's no I, self, in that. There's no independence. We could shut our eyes and say, no, the Creator doesn't exist and we are independent. Fine. We can deceive ourselves in that manner. The Creator is concealed, so it's easy to do. And it happens naturally. But in truth, if we are observant, if we study, even if we study what we have in our vessels of this world by regular research, regular science, then we will see that everything that exists within a person is simply in his nature. And the person is being operated by his nature, and by his environment, by his habits, through the education that he received. And there is nothing in the individual, in the person, of which he can say, this is my free self. Meaning he doesn't have any vacant space, an empty space. That is what Malchut of Ein Sof did, Malchut of Infinity, by restricting herself. She wanted to bring herself into realization, to act herself, to show that she truly wants to give, to bestow, to appear in some way, to make something, to create something, to create something by herself. We have no such thing. We are simply 100% within a well-planned, planned and structured system, with all our qualities on all levels, with all the rules, and only when the Creator is concealed, this gives us this illusion that we're acting by ourselves. In order to truly avoid being operated by the Creator, to be Adam, human, we need to receive some external force. Such an external force that will allow me to exit the Creator's governance, to come out of nature's rule. If I can create this force, then it's as if I'm shifting my nature, which is to receive, which the Creator imbued within me. And then I have this empty space. An empty space where I can truly determine what I would like to do, who I am, what I am, and by my own powers to be free. And then, if within that space, meaning in the desires which are not under the rule of the will to receive, under the rule of the Creator, but rather under my control, if in those desires I will want to and be able to liken myself to the Creator, then I will be called like the Creator, resembling the Creator. Dome in Hebrew, from the word Adame Labore, I will liken myself to the Creator. Adam. Adame? Adam. Adam means human. So Adam, human, is from the word Dome, resembling, like the Upper One. This external force, by which I can truly push away my nature, the will to receive, the will to enjoy, so that it doesn't rule over me. Meaning for me to shift, to move away the Creator, so he doesn't govern me. This is according to the sentence, my sons have defeated me. This force I cannot discover within me. Because if I could, then again it comes from my nature, from the Creator. Instead, I can receive it only from the society, from something external, something foreign. And who is foreign? Who is outside of me, except for the Creator? The environment. But the environment is as corrupted as I am. True. However, if we use the separation between us, as a springboard, as a means by which we can specifically from the separation between us derive some force with which to go against nature, then we will be able to succeed.
1: Adam HaRishon Shehitchalek
0: Adam HaRishon, divided into 600,000 parts, and then more and more. And between all these parts, there came separation, hatred. If I overcome this hatred, and hatred doesn't mean that I actually hate him, I'm simply not connected to him. I disregard him. He's not me. If I use this natural law that makes one hate the other in such a way where I can derive from that, specifically from that force of separation, I can extract the opposite, which is the force of adhesion, then with that power of adhesion that I derive from what's between us, then I'll be able to move the Creator. I'll be able to push my will to receive and create within me this free space within my desires where I can rule, where the Creator doesn't rule. And there I will do whatever I think. There is no possibility to gain this force, the force for this action, without using the hatred that exists between the broken souls. That's why the Rebbe, Rabash, writes here what to demand of the assembly of friends. I need to demand additional powers, which will help me each time build within me the image of Adam, man. Maybe I didn't succeed in explaining. Ask, maybe I could then. Yes. Student, two questions. First one, I didn't understand at which time a person could be similar to the Creator. And the second, Rav, what do you mean, what time? Student, when can a person resemble the Creator? Rav, when can a person resemble the Creator? A person can resemble the Creator. Well, first of all, he has to discover his nature, that my nature, that I'm under the Creator's governance, that I receive punishments, that I receive torment, that I receive good things, or like this or like that, it doesn't matter. I begin to discover who and what governs me. I discover that within me, from beginning to end, in the entirety of my mind and heart, the will to receive is in charge. And the will to receive is not under my control. That is the Creator's force. He created me with this nature, in this nature. That's it. And if I discover that I'm 100% under the Creator's control, simply this knowledge that I'm entirely under His rule, this is a kind of knowledge which helps me see who I am as if from the side. After that, I need to recognize that, well, in comparison to the Creator's nature, is my nature good or bad? Is it good for me, all this, or bad? Maybe it's good for the Creator or bad. And regardless, I need to discover it. If I discover that my nature is evil, bad, then in some sense, in some way, I want to get rid of it, either by way of the will to receive or the will to bestow, to be free in something. after various events and calculations and actions, stages, a person reaches a state where he performs the restriction. What does it mean? He doesn't want his nature to govern him, that the will to receive, he wants it to stop governing him. Behind the will to receive stands the Creator. So he moves away the Creator, he drives away the light from himself. He doesn't feel the light, fine, but it's just the control. He says, like Malchut of Ensof, who performed the restriction, now in this space, in that space of Malchut Ensof, she can do whatever she wants. So she says, from now on, it's only according to the screen with the intention in order to bestow. I work only according to the line. That's it. I don't receive in any other way. I want everything to be in straightness. Also, honesty. Meaning, if we want to determine something, first of all, we have to clear the area, right, to perform a restriction. Restriction over the control of the will to receive, over my desires, so that my desires will be free. That is called the vacant space, free. How to do that? The light of Absag is brought, which gives the will to receive the power to no longer be under the control of the intention of reception. And then the will to receive becomes free. And then it has the same quality as the quality of Bina. Bina is called a free land, how to say. Yes. That's it. After that, we can invert the will to receive to receiving in order to bestow. This is called Adame Labure, be like the Creator, Adam. Galgal Ta'enaim, the qualities of Bina that Malchut acquires, that's not Adam. This is called the aspect of Israel, the smallest among the nations. It's still not the form of the Creator. That can exist only on the vessels of reception. Specifically, the Gentiles, the Achab, when they receive the form of receiving in order to bestow. Student, and how do you invite the light of Absag?
2: By man and good deeds, as it's called, by the prayer. What's the prayer? That a person reveals that he wants this correction.
0: Another question, page 304. Second paragraph from the bottom, it says, two people, I don't have very good eyesight, so it says it's forbidden to talk about the left line, towards the end.
2: Doesn't matter, what's the question?
0: Question is, what does it mean that two people mustn't discuss the left line at all?
2: So the question is, why is it forbidden to talk about the left line? If I need to use society to have more strength to advance to the Creator, so anything that stops me from advancing, is forbidden. Therefore, I have to receive from the society only upliftment, joy, recognition of the greatness of the goal, the greatness of the Creator, confidence, all kinds of positive things that will help me accelerate on the path. And on the contrary, anything that can lower me, that can then, if one speaks to another about how things are hard, everything's not successful, it all doesn't seem right to him, and these things cannot be heard in the society. Certainly, a person who shows, even without words, but showing in some way his weakness to society, he's hurting the society and himself in the most severe way. And there's no greater ego than just sitting at home and eating up oneself. The ego, the will to receive, really likes it when a person is in pain. Therefore, you must not be in sadness, and by all our strength, it doesn't matter what actions we do, we need to come out of despair and wholeness. Then, this is all. What's written, that worry in man's heart, he will speak of it with others, means that if I care about progress, about corrections, then that's what I need to talk about in society. He shall speak of it with others, meaning to tell the others to talk about it in society so that others will see that I'm essentially soaring, right, going upwards. And then I'll be a positive example, and I'll demand them as well to think about it and give some answer. More?
0: You said before that by making a restriction over the will to receive, we shift the Creator, we move the Creator.
2: There is such a... Where is Oren? He's not here? Where is the... What is that article? Still vegetative animate speaking? Find that article. There's such an article. So, it's a simple matter. There is root 1, 2, 3, 4 levels of the will to receive. That's created on behalf of the Creator, and by the Creator became shattered, and by the Creator it was given. So I have to acquire the root of the screen, root 1, 2, 3, 4, to move as if the rule of the rulership of the Creator, which is a desire to receive in order to receive, which He determined for me to begin with. And instead of that, determine that I'll receive in order to bestow. That's all. You receive from the Creator strength, free choice, the desire is yours. The power is, of course, not yours. You cannot. That's the force of Absag. It's a light that reforms, but you want it, and that's your decision. The decision you make it by that if you were alone, you would have no choice, no power to make a free choice. So because you're not alone, because there's other broken vessels like yourself, and because you are all shattered and there's hatred, separation between the pieces, when you overcome that separation and you pay in labor to overcome separation despite your hate, then despite our nature, to connect these pieces together, that's how you extract the force for a free decision. So the Creator shattered creation, one soul to many pieces, to give an opportunity for each and every piece to be equipped with free choice. That you want to receive from Him the light that reforms. And here we can see the urgency, the necessity of the will to receive in order to receive, and the necessity that there are many souls, that each one is in a desire to receive in order to receive, and the urgency that a person will be in the society, which are the conditions that He will be able to extract the forces to overcome his nature that the Creator gave him 100%. So he pays, meaning buy yourself a friend. What's the friend? You need to acquire this force to want the correction. Give me, I'll find it. I told you to find it. Just give me the Shamati book. That's it.

0: Or chillers, meantime.
1: More questions in the meantime?
0: חוץ ממך אין אף אחד, או יש, כן. איך?
2: How to, you said half an hour, how to set it.
0: ככה נקרא, לא ממשך עם הבא, כן?
1: What? 1:15? That's how it's called. Matter of still vegetative animate speaking. Oh. Page 142. In Shamati. He writes about it. Still, what is the still? The smallest degree of the correction.
0: אלי רשות של בלבית עליו.
1: And he has no authority over himself, but the authority of the landlord upon him, the creator. And he's ready to fulfill all his desire, all of the desire and will of the host. That's what he attains, meaning still is like an embryo. He's in under the control of the creator and does whatever the creator wants. And there's no desire in and of himself. See, the authority of the landlord is upon him, and he's willing to fulfill all of the wills and desires of the host. Therefore, since the Creator created creation for his sake, as written, everything that is called upon me, I have created for me. Meaning that the Creator created creation for his own needs, meaning the nature of the landlord is embedded in the created beings. Meaning that each one of the created beings can work for the benefit of others and not cannot work for the benefit of others but for self-benefit. Meaning, the fact that I work for myself, the Creator controls me here. He necessitates me, and I push him away from me. Don't control me with my will to receive. I don't want the will to receive to control me. Right? So it's like, don't send me that will to receive that will rule me. Because the person is kind of neutral, meaning there's two angels, good and bad, as if, right? So that's what I reject. It means that I make a restriction, and this is called my sons have defeated me, that I defeat him. He basically wants it, but vegetated. This was inanimate, and one who already has authority over himself, but by a little bit. What does it mean a little bit? That he can already do something that is opposite to the view or the reason of the host. Meaning that the Creator wants it this way, and he is the host, but I can already do something opposite, as if. He rules me with my will to receive, he lies within it, and I'm working against it. Meaning that he can do things that are not for self-benefit. The Creator infused in me a nature that I care about self-benefit. And now I can already do something that is not for self-benefit, but to bestow. And this is the inversion that from the desire that exists in the host that he built into the lower ones, that they will be activated by a will to receive for itself. But with all that, as we see in corporeal plants, even though they have movement and spread in length and width, still one quality is shared by all plants, meaning that no one plant can go against, like can overcome, as if, right? Meaning, could be against the method of all plants, but he has to follow the laws of the plants, and he has no force that can do it Contemporarily, meaning that even though he's already independent, his independence is limited, and he is like everyone from his kind. He, let's say, he lives in a certain time of the year, and he doesn't move. So it could be, in short, it's the same with everyone in this case, meaning no one will have individuality and independence, not even in motion, in anything. In other words, those who can already, overcome the desire to receive by a little bit, but they are enslaved to society, like the vegetation that cannot leave its society, same with humans. But to do the inversion to the environment, he doesn't have that force. Rather, he works the opposite of what his will to receive wants, meaning he already works with a will to bestow. So this is called the vegetative of sanctity. Animate. The animals, as we see, that each one has their own quality. So you have, for example, like an angry ox and some other more calm one. And in plants, you can't tell the difference. Each and every plant is like you see a field. You see, let's say, groups of wheat. How do you say that? The stem, yeah. Yeah, so one stem is not similar to another. It has something special. But in an animal, it is. And they are not enslaved to society, meaning each one can be independent, can move by himself. But each one has the feeling and quality. And of course, he can work towards what's against the desire of his landlord, meaning that he can work in bestowal. But having a life of his own without his life being dependent on the life of his friend. So plants all live together, they die together, they're plants. Animals, not the case. There is, to some extent, let's say fish, for example, they all go together, and some other animals when they mate in certain seasons. But so there's both this and that. There's all the kinds of laws of the environment here. But these are already separate things. But more than his being, he cannot feel, meaning that he lives within himself. He cannot exit himself and see himself from a side. So he doesn't have that kind of inner force yet, meaning that he doesn't have the sense of others. The sense of others is not that I feel another person. Animals also feel each other. And they can also help each other. That's not the sense of others. The sense of others mean that I'm willing to come out of my desires and feel the others as I feel myself, that I can relate to what the others have as my own. And actually, because of that, one cannot care for the others. This is what it means to care for the other. The speaking, phase four, it has merits. One, that it goes against the desire of its host. Two, that it is not sharing everything with all its contemporaries like the vegetative, meaning that it doesn't depend on the environment. Three, that he also feels the others, and therefore he can care for them and compliment them by feeling the sorrow of the public. And he can also merit the comfort of the public, meaning he receives an additional force by which he can acquire a vessel from outside, other vessels outside himself. And then he, first of all, acquires the vessels. He cares about the other. But by that, he acquires the vessel and can later merit what the other one does. in terms of fulfilling these vessels. And so he can receive from the past and from the future. Because he comes out of himself, he no longer belongs or tied to the moment that he's living in. And this means that it gives him that he comes out of himself, it gives him the opportunity to acquire the past and the future. Whereas the animal only feels the present and also only his self.
3: Meaning that it's more developed than in corporeality. And is it developed in his independence, we're speaking? And if he uses his independence correctly, to the extent in which he acquires independence, and in this independence he performs this upper action in order to bestow. By that he is similar to the Creator, and by that he ascends. Hence, discovering that the desire to receive in order to receive comes from the Creator, and here I must truly battle against it in order to acquire the independence, and with the independence against the Creator in this so-called war with Him, make of myself a form that is similar to Him, that is truly the realizing of a person. Yes.
4: You said that before a person comes to such corrections, he goes through two stages of revelation, the control of the will to receive on him, and the second stage is recognition of evil. How can a person be helped by the society in these two first stages?
3: Again, I didn't grasp today quickly.
4: The first two stages in the work that I understood is, the first one is the revealing the control of the will to receive on him and the control of the Creator on him, and the second stage is the recognition of evil. Now, how can a person be helped by the society in these two stages?
3: Anything that we will want to be revealed, we need to go and labor. Just like in science, just like everywhere, I exert and something is revealed to me from nature. This thing was in nature before too. We just didn't know. And now by investing forces, we know. It's been revealed to us. We discovered it. And how can I discover some quality? Let's say what do you say? I'm an egoist. If I don't work against this, I need to try and perform all kinds of good actions towards the friends in acquiring from them good qualities. Eventually, just start doing that and you see that you have no need for it, no feeling for it, and you have many theories and thoughts of how to reject this thing and not do it. This is where you begin to discover right away that you don't want to work and bestow. What does this mean? That your nature is against this. Now, if you nevertheless understand that you need to do this, and you invest forces in this, then what's revealed to you is also the recognition that your nature is evil, because it's not letting you, if you don't change, it won't let you reach the good. So you start judging yourself from the outside. to see yourself from the outside. Meaning, I have such a quality that's not letting me reach something good. So I need somehow to rid myself of that quality because it's to my detriment. That's why I call it the evil incarnation, of the bad desire, so to speak. That's it. This is only under the condition that to begin with, I work, I'm drawn to the good. Then I discover that my nature is the opposite to it. But if I'm not drawn, attracted to the good, I just come, I study what's written in the books, even in Kabbalah there, it doesn't bother. I can study 20 years like that, and even give lectures, and all kinds of things I do, so altogether, I can even be proud of myself. I could have pride. Everything kind of falls into place so nicely. And that is called the potion of death, which he writes about in the introduction to Tess, where you truly have a justification and feeling that you're advancing and everything's going well. It's a very dangerous thing. Meaning only under the condition that there's a connection with the society and we try to do to the society what is advised to us to do, only under that condition you reveal the bad things in you. If you just study or invest in dissemination, it won't help you discover your evil inclination. Why? You're fine. You're gaining, you're investing and being rewarded. You have more and more all kinds of discoveries in your study, seemingly attainments. You even have a benefit from you studying. People consider you to be more. Everything's nice. You will never say about your qualities that they're bad. You can say it kind of like theoretically, yes? But you won't feel them that they're as such. Only if you want to overcome the separation that there is between the souls after the shattering of Adam HaRishon. Yes.
4: You never feel that the intention for self is what's harming me directly. I received from myself, it caused me evil. You connect it over time, meaning you see where the intention for self harms you because they tell you it's harming in a place where I feel bad, but you never see it as a cause and consequence.
3: I don't grasp what you're saying.
4: I'm saying that the feeling that the intention for myself is bad, you can understand, as you say, theoretically, that the intention for self is bad. But in feeling the bad, I mean, the bad feeling is in a different state. It's not in that same spot. You're not tormented because you saw that the intention for self is bad, rather because you understand it causes you distancing from the Creator.
3: Meaning you're saying like this, I invest in my friends because I'm told invest in them. I don't want to invest. But they tell me, do you want to see that you're bad? Invest in them and you'll see how much you don't want that. To what extent the force of separation between the shattered vessels, that is where the evil inclination is. The evil inclination is against dvikut, against adhesion, yes? It's against bestowal. By that, it's called the evil inclination. If I want to connect with someone towards the Creator, towards the goal, not towards some idea of ours, we're going to be partners in some business, yes? Because the souls were connected towards the Creator.

0: in Adam HaRishon. If I now want to connect with our friends in order to be connected together to the Creator, and I discover that my entire nature, yes, is against this, then I determine that my nature, and because of it, I can't attain the root or the goal. So I determine that my nature is bad. No, I determine this truly. Truly, I determine this because it's what's before me. I truly have. It's on my desktop. I can see such a thing. I cannot, it's not that I'm bad and my friend is bad. We're not bad and not good, but rather the fact that we cannot connect. Separation or connection is a good or bad thing, and not the nature of each of us on his own. Hence, I can sit and study and do all kinds of things alone. I will never discover that I'm bad or good. I'll discover that I'm good. That's what the desire to receive will determine. If I want to discover that I'm bad, I need to work upon the glue between us. And then here, in that same place that I'm working on the connection, that's where I will discover that I don't want connection. I want anything besides that. So it's not that I'm working in one place and I'm discovering something in another place.
1: No, I'm saying that you understand it intellectually. Let's say I'm very hungry, right?
0: Why do I need to see this intellectually? I can see this, believe me, not intellectually, but in practice.
1: How? If I'm hungry, let's say, and I see the food before me and there's an obstacle.
0: I don't want hunger or any other example. I'm talking about this example.
1: Okay, the example is that the connection to the friend, I have to see it as the goal, but emotionally I don't see the goal. I understand it intellectually. Intellectually I'm told because I understand the connection.
0: Wait, so, no, that's something else. You're saying, I don't see that if I will connect with the friend, then the Creator will dwell between us.
1: In the feeling.
0: In between us, in the connection between us. Yes, in feeling.
1: I don't see it in feeling.
0: Well, you don't see the intention in the feeling. I don't feel that that's what will happen. That's true, that's the matter of concealment. So what? But it's not that this is in one and that's in the other. It's in the same subject I'm working on. Meaning, what am I trying to say? That the work between the friends and the connection between friends, in that fission point between them, in the melting point between them, is where the Shekhinah will dwell. That's where we will feel the presence of the Creator. Not in each of us, but in the connection between us. What's in the connection between us? The connection between us is a masach, a screen and reflected light. The screen and the reflected light is the vessel. To the extent in which I reject from myself, and then I absorb the revelation. That's it. So I'm truly working here in the society now. Now, actually now I'm working already on spiritual things. Not that it will come to me somewhere there, but now, and in these specific things, in the connections between us, here, now, I start to discover all things in double concealment, in regular concealment, in reward and punishment, and in eternal love, everything here. You could say, but it's friends, what is it connected to the Creator? Under the condition that the connection between us will truly be as the cause, as the jumping board to revelation and connection with the Creator. That we want to discover Him. Where do we reveal Him? In the connection between us. Only in this common kli He is revealed.
1: But because of the concealment, when I work with a friend, I feel that the intention for myself and the feeling is an obstacle. It's a bad thing. I don't feel it as bad. Intellectually, I can understand, but the connection between us will bring the revelation of divinity.
0: What do you want? What do you want? I don't understand.
1: I want to ask how to feel it. To feel it in the feeling.
0: You don't feel it in your feeling. I didn't tell you that you already immediately will start to feel with your feeling. If you were to feel it with your feelings, once more, you would have no choice or any

0: Ray then receives the money. What's this? If it was all revealed, then where are you? You're sitting in there just engaged in your own nature. The fact that the Creator is concealed and He gives you the possibility, He's giving you the possibility to be free, to reveal the one free choice that you have.
1: How do I attain independence? This is intellectual work against the feeling. Disconnected from the feeling, opposite from it. I don't understand, where is the, how is independence built? What is outside of the feeling?
0: That's why he says, now you'll understand that if you choose the correct society, connecting with the right friends, where you can certainly cultivate this mutual relations between us, you, and to see that you're egoist and you don't want anything, and to turn to the Creator and what's happening with us, and what did you do from us, and so on, then only in that point, in that welding point, that you're succeeding to make a connection between friends, only in it you have all the work. And there, that's why he says that he builds each time a better environment. And what is it better? More beneficial for the revelation of evil, for the recognition of good, to the appeal to the Creator, and all those things. One who builds a more effective, beneficial environment each time for this, that's the one who succeeds, because he's using the only free choice he has in his hands. Everything is just in that truly one point where it connects. If you will agree with me and start working with that, in 2-3 years, it will be good. I'm telling you. I'm not just talking about you. Until it enters a little into the heart, it's truly, I don't know how to say this. You can hear for many years. It's simply, we don't know what our nature is. Meaning, you'll kill me, but I...
2: Okay.
0: Yes.
1: When you say that we need to turn to the friends with the intention to reveal the Creator, that this will be my intention, is this idea of revealing the Creator, does that mean to reveal in me a certain quality called the Creator?
2: Okay.
0: Yes.
1: What is this scrutinized demand, but I want the light to come and correct me?
0: Another question.
1: Back to the article, page 300, he says that if a person has to do two things, the first thing he elaborates that you have to coerce the body and subjugate the evil. What does he mean exactly?
0: There's a matter that in order for us to move from our place and to somewhat start, we need to equip ourselves with what they call the faith in the sages. What's faith in the sages? Well, somewhat I need to start the path here. So I believe to someone who's great in my eyes, that I also don't see, but rather just according to my animalistic senses, it seems to me that this idea is great and I should believe him and start the work.
1: Is that called subjugating the body?
0: That's the beginning of the work in subjugating the body, yes. Where I use someone who's greater than me's advice, even though I don't see there's a connection between what he's saying to me and what appears to me that I want. The work with two lines. Two lines are two types of nature that the Creator kind of drops upon the desire to receive. The desire to receive is just matter, which is when you use it in order to bestow, it's called the right line. When you use it in order to receive, it's called the left line. Meaning the intention in order to receive and the intention in order to bestow are the two angels that the Creator drops upon the matter. And a person needs to choose between them.

0: אז העבודה שלנו בין שני קווים האלה.
1: So our work is between those two lines.
2: He sets the time. He sets a time.
1: Yes, he kind of defines it as an hour, to be half an hour on the left line, and the rest of the time in the day to be on the right line. That's how he says it, yes.
2: He spoke a lot about faith above reason. And we know that in spirituality, faith above reason is the transition from one degree to the next. And then faith above reason brings him to a higher degree, a different degree, corresponding to this state of faith above reason, meaning there's a location of the state, a rising location. I speak about it in spirituality, as if our state is like it's like psychology, some repression, it keeps jumping, you know, what's the value of that?
1: I don't know. You're talking about a lot of things. What's above reason? Reason is considered like my reason, my opinion. You know, according to my opinion. According to my I, where I am like that, that's my I. What do I have beyond, besides my opinion, my reason? Some piece of flesh, 70, 80, 90 kilos, that's it. What besides that do I have? Beside that, I have my reason, my opinion, the man in me, the person in me. So here's the above reason, above this reason. So how can this be possible? It's impossible. If I were to say I have an opinion or a reason, according to my opinion, but now I'm going to go even above my opinion. It's like I'm lying to myself simply. I gave up on my previous opinion, and now I'm taking my new opinion, my new reason. I can't come out of my reason. Whatever I decide will always be my reason. So what is considered above reason? Above reason is considered that I receive the force of Bina that enables me to live, to be altogether, not in calculation of my vessels, of consideration with the consequences or the results towards me, where I completely am disconnected from the results of what I will have from it. That's called above reason. Let's say I see something. Automatically I look and judge what I need to do, how I should relate to it, what it demands of me. And like it or not, my nature constantly starts making calculations. What will I have from this? So to cut these calculations of what will I have from this, and to do for the benefit of this third party, as we call it, is considered above reason, without taking into consideration my reason. What's my reason? With the calculations for myself. We can't understand how such a thing is possible to do. It's only when we receive already a correction from above, called the force of restriction.
2: So what's the value of this concept above reason in our state?
1: In our state, the concept of above reason means that I receive or accept the advice of someone who's greater than me, yes, and I make it into my reason. That's considered according above my previous reason or opinion. But nevertheless, I'm operating within my reason. But that's called above reason. I am convinced by him saying to me again and again and again, I want to convince myself, so I start to accept his advices. The advices he's telling me about are not ones that are already above the barrier that I cannot observe and I don't know. These are advices altogether that I, within my desire to receive, within my reason, can perform, can execute. I just need to agree with it, yes? So I go above my reason in order to receive his reason. And that's to see that it's for my benefit.
2: And let's say I agreed.
1: So you agreed, then do it. You see what's to demand from an assembly of friends. Believe him that it's in order to demand. That's it.
2: There's an agreement, and again, suddenly it fall.
1: When you suddenly then fall, then you're given again an opportunity to make that same agreement upon discernments that are even greater. That we know that's going to come.
2: Can I ask another question?
1: Yes, yes.
2: When we use our sense of seeing, any sense, but you know, you see details, but you don't, you're not able to identify everything. You see a general picture. I understand from that there's work in the society, and the society has one goal. So, you know, so that each and every detail I see, if each and every individual sees it, and I see a more complete picture, a greater one, I include my experience with, you know, from the friends. The friend includes in his experience, and he sees almost limitlessly.
1: Can somebody help me understand? He says he sees the picture, and
2: that just by merely seeing the friends constitutes seeing a greater puzzle.
1: You see some picture.
2: I'll tell you what I see, and you tell me what you see.
1: Well,
2: Each one, in this way, we understand the bigger picture. We see more. We see things we didn't see before.
1: Look, the friend's work has many manners. The question is, what's the purpose of the work of the friends? There can be many types and kinds, but their goal should be to equip themselves with the vessels, meaning additional desires. To determine who I am, what I am, by seeing the friends, it's like a mirror where I see myself, yes? And so on. Meaning, it's not that I'm expanding my reason by the society, no. By the society, I don't expand anything. I discover these kinds of qualities that are not in the society and not intended towards the purpose of creation and towards the Creator and the work with friends. I cannot discover that. It's not that we're just like that, doing a having a discussion, and
2: I see details that I did not see them, you know, once I talk to others.
1: Okay, you're discussing things with me, and you see other details, and you're expanding your reason. That's fine. Everyone does like that in our lifetime. That you're not discovering here things that are against nature. You understand? You're not working intentionally to open here some thing that is not in creation, seemingly. It's just like it's done in conversations anyway, in discussions. Well, we...
2: Let's share our impression from the lesson and what we're taking from it to implement in the ten.
1: Amazing lesson. A few things. Rav opened in a very interesting way the topic of free choice, that it can be revealed to a person who works in the society that helps him discover the hatred and separation, the void. From that, a person can reach free choice. Otherwise, he's always managed by the nature that was imprinted in him. And something else that caught me, we always have to remember that good or bad is not something that is in a person himself. Bad or good is in relation to connection and separation. connection is a good thing, separation is bad, and if it's towards the friends, and mostly towards adhesion with the Creator, where the true evil inclination is revealed nowhere else.
2: Yeah, about the revelation of evil inclination, it's only happening in the society, and out of a common goal to reach the quality of love and bestowal, which is the Creator, and no other corporeal idea is mutual as it is. It has to be relative to the goal, and that's where the evil inclination is revealed. And also this definition in the end, the definition of above reason, where you said that it's disconnected. I make a decision disconnected from the result. Typically, I make a decision based on the coming result, and you have to disconnect it. And you can do it only when the light is shining, and we're not able to do it. So what are we able to do? So follow the Rav, Rabash, Baal Sulam, the Ari, after the Kabbalists. And adhere to their, to what they're saying, before all the thoughts and all the logical answers to take over our lives, follow them.
1: I'm really also in the article, and also what Rav talked about, the exertion, that the labor is what enables us to receive the reward we want, and without that it doesn't happen. We need to exert, and exertion is against our nature, and it's in connection. And only when we discover the opposite forces that don't enable it, we can say that we're laboring. And all the rest gets along with my nature, and it's not called labor. We need to enter even more into the connection between us, and even more discovering this connection between us, the Creator, like Sharon said.
2: Rav said something real nice. We hear it all the time, but the work between the friends and the connection with the friends is point of where I weld the connection between us. If you're there, that's where the Shekhinah will dwell. That will feel the presence of the Creator, not in each one, but in the connection between us. What is the connection between us? The connection between us is the screen and reflected light. That's the vessel. As much as I reject for myself, and then I can receive the revelation. That's our place of work. The more we add in connection between us, and may the reforming light work on us, and we remember all the time that we need it, and that's how we'll advance.
1: Truly, the foundations of the work in the society, to understand the meaning of the recognition of evil, as was said already, how we actually operate according to the foundations in us, the basis on that, and where the place that we need the Creator for correction is revealed, and where our free place is, our free choice, this free action, it's very special.
2: If we use the separation between us as a springboard, as a means that we can extract from there the force against nature, then we'll be able to succeed. There was a lot in this lesson about how through the evil that we reveal between us, how we can use it as a springboard and to work on that point, the point of welding, the glue between us. Very special lesson, we have to Repeat it.
1: We'll move to the next part of the lesson, but sing a song first.

0: Shalom, חברים.
1: Hello, friends.
0: התארגנו.
1: We're organized.
0: אז אנחנו עכשיו עוברים לשיעור פתיחה.
1: So now we're moving to the preface lesson, to the פתיחה. We're in the fifth and last part of the lesson about the shattering of the vessels. During this lesson, in this part, Rav is actually taking everything that he spoke about beforehand, everything that happened with the emergence of the world of Nikudim in Katnut and Gadlut, how the vessels were shattered and why they were shattered. And he brings it to our lives and explains how it's connected to our work in the group, how it is expressed in humanity, in history, in the Torah. It's best to write these points because we can see how, for a Kabbalist, it's all one unit. It's all one occurrence that is expressed in different ways, in different languages, different words, but it is all one. So we have about 20 minutes of simply seeing the greatness of the Kabbalist, the greatness of the wisdom of Kabbalah, and all that we need is to try to absorb his words, to absorb the light through him, and to try and be a little bit more like him.
2: At the end of the lesson, Rav will explain to us shortly why it's worthwhile to cross the barrier. So let's watch the lesson. Take our papers and pencils and summarize the main principles. Yeah.
1: What are those there?
2: I can't say. I will confuse you. You learned it a little bit?
1: No.
2: No, if not... If you would study a bit, I would say that I'm afraid to confuse you, that there are four expansions from above down, Osh of Abba and Ima with their expansion, the looking of the eyes of Abba and Ima, the light of Yeshut and the Osh of Dat, many things there during the shattering of the vessels. In total, we have eight expansions from above down. We learn that the light that breaks the vessel, it goes through Keter, Abba Ve'ima, Zon, and all the way to Siyum. And he does it eight times. And because throughout this development, and it involves Malchut, that's why it's called Eight Kings, Shmona Melachim, from the word Malchut. Melachim, kings, is from the word Malchut, meaning eight expansions that Malchut is involved with, and that's why they shatter. This is called the eight kings that died. It's written about them in the Torah that lived in the land of Edom. And the last one, it did not shatter. It's already the world of Atzilut that we'll talk about later. All those things have clear intimations in the Torah. Not intimations, it's written. You just need to see it.
1: Why does Malchut rise to Bina?
2: We discussed it. Malchut rises to Bina thanks to the second restriction. Because of the second restriction, because the records 4/3 that acquired the Nekudot of Sag from Nehi of Galgalta did not have the screen. So in order to not let the light expand from below the Parsa, below the vessels of reception, Malchut rises to Bina and stops the light there. More?
1: Is the shattering of the vessels related to the shattering of the tablets?
2: Again?
1: Is the shattering of the vessels related to the shattering of the
2: I don't want to talk about the shattering of the tablets. Yes. All the shatterings have the same exact reason and the same process, and they are similar, except they take place on different levels. Also the shattering of the first and second temples. And everything that happened as degrees descended from above down. Certainly the shattering of the tree of knowledge.
1: So there's eight shatterings along the way here to...
2: No. These eight shatterings, this is one shattering. It's an internal process, right? It's not like eight different shatterings and each one had a thought and an intention and a desire and a decision. No, it was one decision and then it happened in eight expansions, one after the other. It's like a chain reaction of sorts. The shattering of the tablets and the temples, and we'll talk about it later. When we reach the world of Atzilut, we'll see where is it and why it happened and what happened as a result in our world and what's the result of all those things in our time and what do we have to see and do. We'll see it later. For the time being, we're talking about things that are very, very high. These are roots of roots.
1: How long does it take if we go over this material well and understand how it's expressed in our lives? Or
2: what do you mean in practice? Practical commandments?
1: Not commandments.
2: Okay. So?
1: So how can you see these things more, to sense these things and understand them?
2: To sense these things, I started to talk about it, you know, to sense these things, I'm not going to lie to you. It says in Introduction to the Study of Ten Sefirot, or in Find It, where does it say precisely? From 3 to 5 years, that's the range that Baal Sulam gives a person that really puts in a desire and energy. I'm not saying it's like, you know, you're going to wait from now, right? You turn on the stopwatch and it's going to work. It's not going to work. You have to work. What does it mean to work? To study several hours a day, to be connected.
1: Every day? From what I understood, the manner of study, it's so that the surrounding light will operate a person, if I understood correctly.
2: If you learn from the correct book, what does it mean, the correct book? There were many Kabbalists. Why do we learn specifically from books of this last Kabbalist, Rav Yehuda Ashlag? First of all, he's close to our generation. He wrote especially for our generation. His books were written as study books. There are many Kabbalists that maybe were greater than him. We don't know, but they did not write for the sake of others who also wish to ascend. They wrote it to other people, to all other Kabbalists, or to themselves. You know, he wrote it specifically for me. Meaning, his books are designed to draw the surrounding light. That's one thing. The other thing is that while you study, you have to study in a group. You can't do it alone. Alone, you won't have enough power, enough desire to draw the surrounding light. Just imagine the surrounding light, as we learned, right? We have this, the general desire. It's called soul. Inside the soul, there's something called a point. So the surrounding light works on this point. It works on this point. Now, if there are another, let's say, 50 souls here, then you have surrounding light times 50. And they said it's not times 50, it's actually much, much more, because to have 50 souls together, to have 50 souls together, you need to cancel your ego and connect with everyone. So the level of the desire that you activate and the exertion are much greater, meaning it's not surrounding light times 50. It's also times the exertion. How do you write it? Okay. Like that. Okay, well, it won't help. I don't know. I never remember those things. You understand it? So if you're sitting with another 50 people, you amplify this surrounding light seriously. For example, if alone you would reach all these achievements, attainments in 2,000 or 3,000 years, then with a group, you can do it in 2-3 years, more or less. I'm telling you, I'm not exaggerating. Yeah, but between 2,000 and 2 years. I'm not exaggerating. Now, there's also the matter of guidance. Without guidance, it's impossible, because you have to reach a state where you don't know what is, you know, to take steps, and you don't know if the next step is correct or not. You don't have no way of checking it.
1: Can a situation happen where a person will study in a group and with the Rav, and during the time of a year and a half, he won't yet connect the observance of commandments like the Sabbath and the corporeal commandments? Do you understand me? Can it be a situation where a person will do that and perform all those tenets of keeping Shabbat,
2: etc.? What does that have to do with the light? It's not...
1: What does it have to do? The light has an impact on...
2: Forget about the lights.
1: I don't understand what we're studying.
2: You won't understand that, you know, you will learn. You will learn. So another year and a half, you want to do these things. It's not too bad. We are talking about how to climb from here to the spiritual world. If you need to do something for it in this world, as we learned right now, you have to listen to the Rav. You have to learn from certain books and connect with the friends in the group. That's clear that we have to do it. If we have to do any other things, we might have to do it. I'm not saying that we won't. But again, everything has to be on the condition that you're doing all of it to reach spirituality. And not just to... You know, it's not for any other goal. No, you see, look what he writes in the introduction to the study of the Ten Sefirot, which is, I said again, this is the main book in Kabbalah. 6 volumes like that, a lot of material, over 2,000 pages long. So he says, he said, I labored and I found belief. And it's possible. And how can you say that a person labors and does not find, meaning does not enter spirituality? So he says, it could be that he fulfilled the necessary quantity of exertion, meaning he learned a certain number of hours, as we do every day, but he neglected the quality of exertion, meaning he did not put his mind and heart during the study to draw this light, the surrounding light that brings faith into the heart of man. Faith is the light that has to come here. This is called faith. But nevertheless, he says that, no, I didn't want to say it. I want to look for the 3 to 5 years. Oh, if you are still within the 5 year limit, you know, as Rabbi Yossi says here in the beginning, or 3 years according to the words of Rabbi Yossi, then you have to put in additional work. In short, you'll get to it. You have to read a couple of pages to just understand what he's talking about. But he says, they say that it's enough even to reach spirituality. 3 years is enough. What does it mean, spirituality, to be a Kabbalist for someone like you?
1: And what will it give me?
2: What will it give you? I don't know. Why did you come here? Wherever you go, you know why you're going there. Here you came without asking. What does it give you? I'll tell you. What happens to a person who crosses the barrier? What is the barrier?

0: יש לנו אינסוף.
1: טוב, אינסוף. אדם קדמון. אצילות, בריאה, יצירה, עשייה. The world, then you have the barrier.
0: העולם הזה.
1: And then you have this world. העולם הזה. A person who crosses the barrier, what happens to him? First of all, when we're here in this state, I'm drawing a body, but I'm speaking of the soul. Let's say the heart. What we do through our hearts, all sorts of desires pass through our hearts. These hearts go up. They rise up, they enter here. A certain mechanism. Let's call it the operating system. And they come back down to us. Meaning this is our response. And this is governance. Our governance over us. What happens is there's no connection between these two. We don't know how to activate the upper system so that we will feel good. I do something today. I think. Forget about actions. You don't need to do anything. The thought. It doesn't matter if I move a bottle or operate a machine or I do something in this world. We talk about desires, thoughts. I activate my I in response to all sorts of things that happen to me, that enter into me, and I don't know if I'm activating them correctly. And tomorrow, as a result, tomorrow can also be in the next moment, doesn't matter, I receive feedback from above, and they bring down on me a few blows. You felt that in life, right? So, you know, why? I don't know. Every day I receive blows and I learn nothing from it. You also felt it. Why is it like that? Why they made me even worse than a dog? That every day I get beaten up. The more humanity advances, each and every day it's worse and worse and worse. And no one around the world is happy. No one. Yeah, you take a trip and you can calm yourself down, but logically, rationally, realistically, no. Why? Because we don't know how this mechanism is working. How can I work on it so it will influence back to me only good things? So, first of all, when you enter spirituality, you understand it to some extent. Not, entirely right away, but to some extent you understand it, and accordingly you can begin to correct yourself. Before you enter, you're blind, truly. You don't know what tomorrow will bring. Nobody knows. Here, you know not only what will happen tomorrow, but because you plan your tomorrow here. Again, you begin to understand that if you do it intentionally to harm someone or something, it will work, you know, the opposite on you. But if you see it, then you don't want to do it. Meaning, this machine works from all those directions in such a way that corrects you, so you will do good things to yourself and to others. And in your desire, you do it because you already see a good outcome, the correct outcome. It's not that you need to believe that it's worthwhile being a good kid, a good child, right? You see the prophet before your eyes, not just the prophet, because up above there's no time. You see these things happening already in our world, seemingly. Meaning, although you feel it in the body later, but it doesn't matter here that you enter a different degree of living.
2: Can you correct others?
1: Also, certainly that's one of the roles the Kabbalist assumes. And according to each one gets its own role. He understands what he has to do. Meaning, first of all, you become master of your own life. Additionally, when you go up, you see before you and up to infinity, the end.
2: Yes, friends.
1: We finished lesson number 6, of, I think 5, of the same class. We recommend you see all of it from beginning to end, because the development of the vessel, all the way to the shattering of the vessel, is explained very beautifully, and the end Rav summarized why is this, what's it, this whole thing, what's it for. So now we want you to ask questions here in the study hall in the World Kli. Please put up your question marks.
2: Maybe to help you organize your thoughts, let's together do a summary in the tens so we can understand what we heard and how this all connects to what we heard in the previous lessons, what we heard now. Let's take 5 minutes, let's say, maybe even six minutes. We'll do a summary of what we heard and what we want to ask about it, and then we'll move to a Q&A. Please.
1: Yeah, we discover the quality of love and bestowal in order to learn to behave accordingly, according to the upper force, the plan, and not resist it, not walk around with our eyes shut, but rather learn the truth and push everyone toward this quality of love and bestowal.
2: To learn from Kabbalists that are close to us and lead us precisely to the goal in the most efficient way, which is Baal HaSulam, as we're studying. A person needs to study in a group with a Rav, a guide. What else do we have here? Well, friends, we'll continue.
1: We spoke about 8 expansions, which are the shattering of the 8 kings. Shattering because Malchut was involved with them. And we are here below all those shatterings in the worst possible place where we suffer day to day just because we don't understand providence. So we have to cleave to Rav, to the books, to the society. So there'll be this meaning to life when it won't just be under the shattering.
2: I like to add that from the content of the lesson, but from the spirit of Rav, and you can see how he's in longing and excitement, passionate, endlessly, to transfer along this wisdom, to want to help people adhere to the path and talk to them about what they need and how to reach attainment and what you'll get from it and what your problem is now, what this mechanism that's concealed from us is, and how great it will be for us if we reveal him, and it's worth it. And within 3 to 5 years you can do this. And come, stay, because he knows how the desire to receive works. He understands and lives it and wants to help each of us succeed to pay the will to receive a little in order to draw more light, in order to bestow a little bit more upon us, to bring us closer to the truth.
1: Yeah, Rav said, you know, I can hear how he describes what Baal HaSulam did which was special and different than other Kabbalists throughout the generations, who wrote either for themselves or for other Kabbalists. And Baal Sulam actually wrote this book and others for us. And as Itai says, you can feel that it gets realized through Rav in teaching other people. Baal Sulam yearned to have someone to speak to talk to, and it's really felt the importance of making a person understand his role. As he said about the Kabbalists, that everyone understands what's his role. And the last thing is to plan tomorrow. We understand it even better now, that how do we plan our future in the 10, with the friends, with the group, the books. How do we keep building the spiritual area into which we enter every day anew?
0: To
2: the questions of the friends, if you sit with another 50, you intensify the surrounding light, that we are in the study in a very serious way. Alone, it would take me 2,000 years, 3,000 years, but with a group, you can get within a couple of years.

0: 3 years. There is a very powerful meaning to this, where we're sitting together with the friends and with the society, and we're drawing the light. It's a great privilege to realize every advice of Rav in according to this, in the society.
1: We have to focus on the quality of the exertion, because sometimes concealed it's not clear. We have to scrutinize it. What is that quality of the exertion that would allow us to accelerate the time and push everyone in the right direction?
0: It's worthwhile to cross the barrier, to feel how to operate towards the governance, how the governance operates upon us, and what to ask, what things are not worthwhile to ask, etc. We heard now from the focus group it's worthwhile to cross the barrier, that this is how we will understand how the governance operates upon us, how we can influence it. So let's hear now questions, things that came up in the lesson here from the hall, and of course, put up your question marks in the world kli. Please, yes, David.
1: Rav spoke about how you need 3 to 5 years to attain spirituality. On the other hand, he said that it's not a matter of turning on the stopwatch, but we count years with the stopwatch. What are years? If we don't really count it using time units, what does it mean that it takes time? Yeah, I heard an explanation from Rav about years, shanim, that shana comes from the word shinui, change. So, of course, it's not a chronological time, it's not days, months, and years, but according to the changes a person is going through. In the end of this explanation, Rav said, you have to work, you have to exert, you have to worry about that. Why? Because when we exert, we change. The light works, we invite it, and it does all the changes. And if we do it together in incorporating with the friends, you can save a lot of time. Why? Because the light is stronger. It accelerates our development.
0: Altogether, throughout the years, we heard many explanations about the topic of time. Now we heard about 3 to 5 years. We heard here about 2 years in place of 2,000 years. In other times we heard about, yes, it's correct, 3 to 5 years, but it's 3 to 5 years of work. All the times that we're not working in them in those 3 to 5 years, and you're sitting with your stopper, with your stop clock, and watch, it's not considered. You have to think about the actual labor. So what we need to do is to simply look at what I can do, where else I can labor, and where else I can give and to connect with the friends, and less check, when will I get already what I want? Because then for sure I'm not in the right direction. I'm constantly checking my pockets. I'm not in the direction of bestowal anyway. I have to look at where I can give and less what I'm receiving for it. No. Yes,
1: Coleman. So, what is that quality of the exertion that Baal Sulam writes that we should not neglect in the work?
0: We heard about that now. It's nice that you brought it up in the focus group also. Rav gave here several points that are maybe connected to the quality of the exertion. We heard about it a lot in the previous hour, everything that has to do with the quality of our exertions. In the end, it's the work on the connection between us. In the previous lesson, Rav said, there's no good person, there's no bad person, not me and not my friend. Rather, separation is bad and connection is good. So that's the only thing we need to work on, only on the correction of the separation between us. That's the shattering of the vessels that we learned about in this lesson. And that's where we need to focus all our labor here.
1: Sonia is asking from Women Italy. Rav spoke about 8 kings, 8 shatterings. Are those the 8 spheres between Keter and Malchut? Yes. We need to say a few words about the essence of the shattering. We heard, especially in yesterday's lesson and also a little bit today, that the shattering took place over 8 expansions, and in each expansion Malchut was involved. That's what brought on the shattering. And what happened? Rav explained that before the shattering, if you remember, it was in yesterday's lesson. There was he made this drawing before the shattering and then after the shattering. So before the shattering we had the upper 9 and Malchut, the first 9 and we'll write in English so friends will understand. What are first 9 and Malchut? The first 9 is the attitude of the Creator to the created being, and the Malchut is the attitude of the created being to the Creator. There's no connection between them. What happened after the shattering? We have the first 9, the Malchut, and then first 9 in Malchut, and Malchut in the first 9. And then Rav explained that this part was, that was the profit. That's what we gained from the shattering. What do I mean the shattering? The profit. This incorporation between reception and bestowal gave us the possibility of reaching the end of correction to sort out these vessels that where Malchut was involved in and correct them. What did this correction give us? If you remember our general drawing, this is Tabu. This is Siyum. And the light of Chokhmah cannot enter below the Tabu according to the law of the first restriction. So the shattering allowed the light to reach this part of the vessel that always remains empty and to fill it and reach in of correction. So other than Malchut, which is a stony heart, the rest of the vessels you can correct. And that's the profit from the shattering. And if those are 8 spheres between Keter and Malchut, yes, it's the scrutiny of those spheres that you can correct. Oren, please.
0: In the same connection, we always say 7 kings, and here we're saying 8. Meaning, why? What's the matter between 7 and 8 kings that shattered the Malchuts? Why is it one said this way and one said that way? It's not worthwhile entering this too much because Rav didn't enter it in this lesson, but altogether, the kings are created by the refinement of the Parzufim. Just like we have in the world of Akudim, every Parzuf emerges and is then refined. Right? The Parzuf Nikudot emerges. Tamim Nikudot. I'm sorry, Tamim Nikudot, Tagin Otiyot. So why does it happen in this way? Because there's 4 stages of coarseness. So the same thing happens in the shattering. Only this time the refinement is a shattering. It's not just a shattering where the screen goes up and everything's fine, I just don't receive. Now it's an actual descent, a fall, so in order to receive the intermingling of the vessels so that correction can then be done. But it's precisely in the same stages, 4, 3, 2, 1. Therefore, 8 kings emerge. Why kings? Because it's from the word Malchut. Malchut is in control, so that's why it's called kings and not another name like in the world of Akudim. Okay, so that's why it's called the 8 kings. Now, why 7 kings? There's all kinds of explanations. There's the matter of Tiferet that is actually divided into two, the upper third and the bottom two-thirds. In some places it's explained as two kings.

0: קודם כל, תודה רבה שנתתם לי לשאול.
1: First of all, thank you for letting me ask. It's very important. I want to help all the souls reach correction. It won't be like that. It's very interesting that specifically the separation brings connection. The separation between the bodies brings the connection between the souls. Could you say that?
2: After the correction? Yes.
1: Thank you. It's what we also heard in the first part of the lesson, that you can use the force of separation for the sake of correction. Tatiana from Woman Mach 112 is asking, if the Creator must connect to the worst possible qualities of creation in order to know how to correct it gradually, it turns out that not simply connection between creation and created being and the creator, but also ask the question, what couldn't you know about the governance before the shattering? Let's ask that. The translation is a little off. What couldn't you find out about governance, the upper governance, before the shattering?
2: Before the shattering, it was not possible to receive light below Parsa. If you can't receive light below the Parsa, then there are parts in the created being that cannot reach the quality of the Creator. There's a disconnect between the Creator and the created being in those desires, in those places. The meaning is that the result is that you can't reach the purpose of creation. The only way to enable this correction is to mix between the desires of bestowal and the desires of reception and to start correcting them. After there's a mixture between them, a connection between them, without the shattering, no connection is created. There's always restrictions. The first restriction, in which we don't receive if you cannot receive in order to bestow. The second restriction, we're all together, we don't receive in vessels of reception. But then we have vessels that remain disconnected from the Creator because they cannot work in order to bestow. Only if we shatter the vessels of bestowal and vessels of reception, which we have in the world of Nikudim, such that everything becomes one mingling, then there's a connection, and now the process of correction can begin. Just like Rav that gave an example about that teacher who entered into amongst the criminals and clothes their form, becomes like them, and gradually from there starts to correct them. But first he has to make a connection between them. He has to appear like them, to be like wicked like them. And then from there, gradually, the correction begins. He starts to raise them up. That part of bestowal that entered amongst the criminals. Maybe we'll take from the internet, Africa 2.
3: Bonjour, chers amis.
1: Merci. Hello, friends. Thank you for giving me the opportunity. It's hard to hear it. He's asking about the I labored and I found and believe. How to know what is the quality and what is the quantity of work that I have to put in order to find?
4: Can I?
2: Is that a L'chaim or?

0: translation.
1: Yeah,
0: I heard to work. So you have to work a lot on the one hand. But if you heard it in the lesson, then and when you incorporate with the friends, and you can attain the goal in 2 years over instead of 2,000 years.
2: And we'll conclude with this song.

0: שלום חברים יקרים, בחלק הראשון של השיעור נלמד שיעור.
1: Hello dear friends, in the first part of the lesson we will learn from a recorded lesson from the 28th of March 2003 based on the article What to Look For in the Assembly of Friends. We will read the article together in the 10. We have 38 minutes for that. What to look for in the Assembly of Friends. Our sages said, quote, make for yourself a rav, a teacher, buy yourself a friend, and judge every person to the side of merits, end quote. We should understand the attachment of judging every person to the side of merit to buy yourself a friend. Also, it is written in the book Matan Torah, the giving of the Torah, that the commandment of love your friend as yourself is in order to achieve the love of the Creator, which is adhesion with Him. He writes, quote, it is reasonable to think that the part of the Torah that deals with man's relationship with his friend is better capable of bringing one to the desired goal. This is because the work in the commandments between man and God is fixed and specific, and none stand to demand it, and one becomes easily accustomed to it. And everything that is done out of habit is no longer useful. But the commandments between man and man are changing and irregular, and demands surround him wherever he turns. Hence, their cure is much more certain and their aim is closer. End quote. This means that man must come to be rewarded with equivalence of form, meaning that all his thoughts and desires will be only for the benefit of the Creator and not for his own benefit. And this stems from the correction of the restriction. It means that from the perspective of the Creator, he created the worlds with the intention of wanting to do good to his creations, as our sages explain. The Creator said to the ministering angels that the creation of the world is like a king who has every abundance but no guests. In other words, he has pleasure when the guests dine at his place. But to avoid shame, there was a correction that they must receive delight and pleasure with the aim of delighting the Creator. But the first degree is bestowing in order to bestow. And one should enjoy while bestowing, just as the Creator enjoys. It is, as our sages said, quote, there was no such joy before the Creator since the day the world was created, as the joy that he is destined to rejoice with the righteous in the future. End quote. We see that on the day when the world was created, there was great joy to the Creator. In other words, he had great joy in wanting to bestow. It follows that if a person performs acts of bestowal but feels no joy, there is no equivalence of form here. Although in the act he is bestowing and engaging in love of others, the act should be with joy, like the joy that the Creator has. Thus, the equivalence in joy is missing here. Hence, there are two things that one must do. One, even though the body does not wish to work in bestowal, it must be forced. However, there is a rule that when a person does things coercively, he cannot be happy, since he would be happier if he did not need to do these deeds. Still, man must work coercively. This is called coercing and subduing the evil within him. However, the joy that should come with each act of bestowal is missing here. And when it comes to joy, one cannot force himself to be happy in a place where there is an act of coercion. Joy is a result of a person's enjoyment. And where there is pleasure, coercion is out of the picture. Hence, no joy or pleasure comes from coercion. Two, we must say that we need joy for the work of the Creator. And as we said, joy is only a result of something that a person enjoys. Thus, since man can only perform acts of coercion, this is called an action. An action is something to which the mind does not agree. It is considered that when one begins to coerce himself, he comes into a state of, quote, he who comes to purify, end quote. Thus, what else is missing? Only something that will evoke his gladness. We should interpret about that, that this is given to him from above. This is called he is aided. In what is the aid? The Zohar says, in a holy soul. And when one is rewarded with this, he has joy. It follows that when we say that one should work with joy, it means that through one's actions, he should evoke, rather, he should invoke an awakening from above. For only by help from above can he enjoy while engaging in acts of bestowal. Indeed, there is a question here. Why is it necessary to perform acts of bestowal with joy? The reason is simple. There is no equivalence of form here, because when the Creator gives, he feels joy. But if when man gives and has no joy, the equivalence of form is absent.
2: However, there is an even graver issue here than equivalence of form. When a person is in a state of sadness, when he sees his life as pointless, because wherever he looks, he sees only black, in corporeality as well as in spirituality. It is like a person who wears dark glasses. Wherever he looks, he sees only darkness. In that state, a person is considered heretical in regard to the Creator's guidance, since he cannot say that the Creator leads his world as the good who does good. In that state, he is considered faithless. Thus, here the issue is no longer equivalence of form, but rather faithlessness. Since he's in a state of heresy, it follows that man must always be in gladness and believe above reason that everything that the Creator does is done only in benevolence. But we should also believe that this is what we need, to believe above reason. By our reason, it seems it would be better if the Creator treated us with open guidance. But Baal HaSulam said that we must not say that the Creator cannot give everything into the vessels of reception, called within reason. Meaning that the corporeal body too will understand that the Creator treats the whole world only with benevolence. Why did he choose specifically the vessels of above reason? The Creator chose those vessels because they are indeed the best. For by them we achieve the real wholeness. And then the verse, and you will love the Lord your God with all your heart, will come true. Our sages said, with both your inclinations, the good inclination and the evil inclination. At that time, the body too feels the delight and pleasure that the Creator gives to the creatures. And then there's no need to believe above reason. It follows that the main requirement is for man to be in gladness while doing the work of the bestowal. When he does not see what self-reception called within reason would receive from it, since otherwise he's in a state of heresy. It follows that one must perform the holy work above reason, because these are the vessels that are suitable for bringing man to wholeness. It was said earlier that only above reason can he take pleasure in the guidance of the Creator, which is in the form of benevolence. And this is called right. As Baal Aslam said, one must try to walk on the right line, called faith above reason, and picture that he has already been rewarded with complete faith in the Creator, that his organs already feel that the Creator leads the world, the whole world, in benevolence. Thus we should ask, why must we walk on the left line too, if the right line is the most important? What is the purpose of the left line? The answer is that it is to know our state within reason, the measure of our faith, how much Torah we have acquired, and how we feel the Creator during prayer, etc. And then we come to feel that we are in utter lowliness, the lowest possible. This is the reason why, when we later shift to the right line, we have the work above reason. In other words, as the left line shows us our state within reason, here there is room to go above reason. But if we were always in the right line, it would not be regarded as right, but as a single line.
1: In other words, we would think that this is truly where we are. And we would think that we are truly within reason, in the perfect gadlut, greatness or adulthood. But in truth, only above reason are we in wholeness. Hence, when we have the two lines, we can then say that there is a matter of above reason, which is the right line. It follows that the right line helps the left line. Because once he pictures to himself that he is already in gladness, enjoying the perfection of his work, when he shifts to the left line, he sees that he is in a world of total darkness. That is, he sees and feels that he is still immersed in self-love, and that he has no hope of exiting self-love. Then there is room for prayer from the bottom of the heart. The state of the right was when he imagined being in a state where he pictured for himself the perfection of the work. In other words, he believed above reason in the commandment of faith in the teacher, who told him to go in that state, although his reason told him, why do you compare your situation to that of a person who has already been rewarded with complete faith, when you know that you are in the lowest possible baseness that can ever be? For he feels that he is in a state of lowliness that is unbecoming to a person who wants to ever be a worker of the Creator.
0: And
1: And afterwards, he moves to the right line. And the left line gives him room to work in the right line. However, we must remember that anything that is a path of truth is hard to walk on without efforts. Therefore, after these two lines, he arrives at the middle line, called the Creator gives him the soul. And then he comes into complete faith, specifically through God's salvation. But by nature, man cannot achieve this by himself. With all the above, we can understand the matter of the assembly of friends. When they gather, what should they discuss? First, the goal must be clear to everyone. This gathering must yield the result of love of friends. That each of the friends will be awakened to love the other, which is called love of others. However, this is only a result. To beget this lovely offspring, actions must be taken to produce the love. And concerning love, there are two forms. One, natural love, for which one does not have to exert, and he should only be careful not to spoil nature. Two, one that comes by one doing good things to another. There is nature in that too, since one who gives a present to another causes him to love him. Hence, when a group of people gathers and they wish to work together on love of friends, they must all help one another as much as they can. And there are many discernments in that, since not everyone is the same, meaning that what one needs, the other does not. However, there is one thing in which all are equal. Each and every one of the friends needs high spirits. That is, when the friends are not in a good mood, they are not all the same in their needs. Rather, each has his own reason for being unhappy. Therefore, each one must contemplate how he can bring about a good mood to the other. Thus, they should be careful and avoid discussing things that can bring sadness to the society, for by that one causes the others to feel bad. And then, after he goes home, he will ask himself, what have I gained by going to the society? To know that I am in a state of loneliness and that I should regret it? It is as though I went to the society so they would bring me into a state of sadness. In that case, it was a waste of time. It would have certainly been better if I did not go to them. Then he probably says, the next time I have to go to the society, I'll make up excuses to avoid them. It therefore follows that each one should try to bring into the society a spirit of life and hopefulness, and infuse energy into the society. Thus, each of the friends will be able to tell himself, now I am starting a clean slate in the work. In other words, before he came to the society, he was disappointed with the progress in the work of the Creator. But now the society has filled him with life and hopefulness. Thus, through the society, he obtained the confidence and strength to overcome, because now he feels that he can achieve wholeness. And all his thoughts that he was facing a high mountain that could not be conquered, and that these were truly formidable obstructions, now he feels that they are nothing. And he received it all from the power of the society, because each and every one tried to instill a spirit of encouragement and the presence of a new atmosphere in the society.
2: But what can one do when he feels that he is in a state of sadness, both in terms of the corporeal state and the spiritual state? The time when he must go to the society has come. And yet our sages said, a worrying man's heart, let him speak of it with others. In other words, he should tell his friends, and perhaps they can offer some help. But if this is so, why do we say that everyone should bring high spirits into the society when one has none? Moreover, there is a rule that one cannot give that which one does not have. Thus, what should he do to give something to the society that will give high spirits to the society? Indeed, there's no other way but for man to walk on the right line. Thus, before he goes to the love of friends, he should read Bala Sulam's essay, Shamari number 40, where he clarifies what is the right line, that this is the meaning of above reason. And he should draw strength from there, so that when he comes to the society, each and every one will more or less be able to infuse a spirit of life. And by that, the whole of society will feel joy and strength and confidence. During the assembly, it is forbidden to evoke the left line. Only when one is alone, then he is permitted to use the left line, but not more than half an hour a day. But the essence of man's work is to go specifically by the right line, as is written. But two people together must not speak of the left, for only thus they can receive assistance from the society. But the worst is when a person comes to the society and he sees that the whole of society is in a state of decline. How can he be strengthened by them? Then he should judge everyone to the side of merit. Then he can acquire from the friends, so they will help him in the work, since he has someone from whom to receive. But when he sees that he is far from above the whole of society, again, with the above written, we can understand that one wishes to acquire something from the society, he should judge everyone to the side of merit. Then he can acquire from the friends, so they will help him in the work, since he has someone from whom to receive. But when he sees that he is far above the whole of society, from whom will he receive? Our sages came and said about this, judge every person to the side of merit. It follows that the main reason why a person needs to buy a friend and work in love of others is that thus he can be rewarded with the love of the Creator. But the friends should primarily speak together about the greatness of the Creator. Because according to the greatness of the Creator that one assumes, To that extent, he naturally annuls himself before the Creator. It is as we see in nature that the small one annuls before the great one. And this has nothing to do with spirituality. Rather, this conduct applies even among secular people. In other words, the Creator made nature this way. Thus, the friends' discussions of the greatness of the Creator awaken a desire and yearning to annul before the Creator, because he begins to feel longing and desire to bond with the Creator. And we should also remember that to the extent that the friends can appreciate the importance and greatness of the Creator, we should still go above reason. Meaning, that the Creator is higher than any greatness of the Creator that one can imagine. We should say that we believe above reason that he leads the world in a benevolent guidance. And if one believes that the Creator wants only man's best, it makes a person love the Creator until he is rewarded with, "And you will love the Lord your God with all your heart and with all your soul." And this is what a person must receive from the friends. And in the matter of obtaining greatness, it should be obtained specifically through the society. As written in the book Matan Torah, where he speaks concerning the teacher and the student, it is the same with regard to the greatness of the Creator. He writes, "Obtaining the greatness depends entirely on the environment, and a single person cannot do a thing about it whatsoever. Yet there are two conditions to obtaining the greatness. One, always listen and assume appreciation of the environment to the extent that they exaggerate. Two, the environment should be great, as it is written, 'In the multitude of people is the king's glory.'"
3: To receive the first condition, each student must feel that he is the smallest among all the friends. In that state, one can receive the appreciation of the greatness from everyone, since the great cannot receive from a smaller one, much less be impressed by his words. Rather, only the small is impressed by the appreciation of the great. And for the second condition, each student must extol the virtues of each friend and cherish him as though he were the greatest in the generation. Then the environment will affect him as a sufficiently great environment, since quality is more important than quantity. However, what should a friend do if he needs help from his friends? We have said above that it is forbidden to speak of bad things that cause sadness at the assembly of friends. The answer is that one should tell a close friend, and that friend will speak to the society, but not at the time of the assembly of friends. In other words, he can speak to the whole of the society together, but not during the regular assembly of friends. Instead, he can arrange for a special meeting in favor of the friend who needs assistance. And regarding buy yourself a friend, we should interpret that buy means that he must be paid. And through the payment, he buys him. What does he pay him? We can say that payment is received in return for exertion. In other words, sometimes a person wishes to buy, for example, a nice closet, which is worth, let's say, $2,000. And he tells the seller, since I have no money to pay, but I heard that you are looking for an employee for 2 weeks, I will work for the amount that I have to pay you in return for the money for the closet. And the seller will certainly agree. Thus, we see that the payment can be by exchange. It is the same with love of friends. It is a great effort when one should judge the friends to the side of merit. And not everyone is ready for it. Sometimes it is even worse. At times, a person sees that his friend is disrespectful towards him. And even worse, he heard a slanderous rumor, meaning that he heard from a friend that the other friend, who is called so-and-so, said about him things that are not nice for friends to say about each other. And now he must subdue himself and judge him to the side of merit. This indeed is great effort, is a great effort. It follows that through the exertion he gives the payment, which is even more important than a payment of money. However, if that person slanders him, where will his friend muster the strength to love him? He knows for certain that he hates him, or he would not slander him. And so what is the point in subduing himself and judging the friend to the side of merit? The answer is that love of friends that is built on the basis of love of others, by which they can achieve the love of the Creator, is the opposite of what is normally considered love of friends. In other words, love of others does not mean that the friends will love me. Rather, it is I who must love the friends. For this reason, it makes no difference if the friend slanders him and must certainly hate him. Instead, a person who wishes to acquire love of friends because of love of others, that person needs the correction of loving the other. Therefore, when a person makes the effort and judges him to the side of merit, this is a skula, remedy, special power, whereby the toil that a person makes, which is called an awakening from below, he is given strength from above to be able to love all the friends without exception. This is called buy yourself a friend, that a person should make an effort to obtain love of others. And this is called labor, since he must exert above reason, thinking reasonably, how is it possible to judge another person to the side of merit when his reason shows him his friend's true face, that he hates him? What can he tell the body about that? Why should he submit himself before his friend? The answer is that he wishes to achieve adhesion with the Creator, called equivalence of form, meaning not to think of his own benefit. Thus, why is subduing a difficult thing? by subjugation, the difficult thing. The reason is that he must revoke his own worth, and the whole of the life that he wishes to live will only be with the consideration of his ability to work for others' benefit, beginning with love of others, between man and man, and through the love of the Creator. Hence, here is a place where he can say that anything he does is without any self-interest, since by reason, the friends are the ones who should love him. But he overcomes his reason, goes above reason, and says, it is not worth living for myself. And although one is not always at a degree where he is able to say so, this is nonetheless the purpose of the work. Thus, he already has something to reply to the body. It therefore follows that before each friend comes to the assembly of friends, he must contemplate what he can give to the society to uplift the spirit of life in it. In that, there is no difference between one who is unschooled or schooled, since the thought he thinks, though he may not know anything, he must pray to the Creator to help him and believe that the Creator hears the prayers. We will now continue to the recorded lesson from the 28th of March, 2003. We heard an article from Volume 5, Rungs of the Ladder, based on Masechet Avot, what to demand of the Assembly of Friends. What exists within a person from the time of his birth, how he was born, that all comes from the Creator. And in that, the Creator is in control. It's not called the man within man, the Adam within him. This is a system that the Creator runs, controls. There's no free choice in that. There's no I, self, in that. There's no independence. We could shut our eyes and say, no, the Creator doesn't exist and we are independent. Fine, we can deceive ourselves in that manner. The Creator is concealed, so it's easy to do. And it happens naturally. But in truth, if we are observant, if we study, even if we study what we have in our vessels of this world by regular research, regular science, then we will see that everything that exists within a person is simply in his nature. And the person is being operated by his nature and by his environment, by his habits, through the education that he received. And there is nothing in the individual, in the person, of which he can say, this is my free self. Meaning, he doesn't have any vacant space, an empty space. That is what Malchut of Ein Sof did, Malchut of Infinity, by restricting herself. She wanted to bring herself into realization, to act herself, to show that she truly wants to give, to bestow, to appear in some way, to make something, to create something, to create something by herself. We have no such thing. We are simply 100% within a well-planned and structured system, with all our qualities on all levels, with all the rules, and only when the Creator is concealed, this gives us this illusion that we're acting by ourselves. In order to truly avoid being operated by the Creator, to be Adam, human, we need to receive some external force. Such an external force that will allow me to exit the Creator's governance, to come out of nature's rule. If I can create this force, then it's as if I'm shifting my nature, which is to receive, which the Creator imbued within me. And then I have this empty space. An empty space where I can truly determine what I would like to do, who I am, what I am, and by my own powers to be free. And then, if within that space, meaning in the desires which are not under the rule of the will to receive, under the rule of the Creator, but rather under my control, if in those desires I will want to and be able to liken myself to the Creator, then I will be called like the Creator, resembling the Creator. Dome in Hebrew, from the word Adame Laboe, I will liken myself to the Creator. Adam. Adame, Adam. Adam means human. So Adam, human, is from the word Dome, resembling, like the Upper One. This external force, by which I can truly push away my nature, the will to receive, the will to enjoy, so that it doesn't rule over me, meaning for me to shift, to move away the Creator, so he doesn't govern me. This is according to the sentence, my sons have defeated me. This force I cannot discover within me, because if I could, then again, it comes from my nature, from the Creator. Instead, I can receive it only from the society, from something external, something foreign. And who is foreign? Who is outside of me, except for the Creator? The environment. But the environment is as corrupted as I am. True. However, if we use the separation between us, as a springboard, as a means by which we can specifically from the separation between us derive some force with which to go against nature, then we will be able to succeed.
4: Adam HaRishon שהתחלק
3: אדם הראשון
4: 60 ריבו חלקים 600 אלף חלקים
3: divided into 600,000 parts and then more and more, and between all these parts there came separation, hatred. If I overcome this hatred, and hatred doesn't mean that I actually hate him. I'm simply not connected to him. I disregard him. He's not me. If I use this natural law that makes one hate the other in such a way where I can derive from that, specifically from that force of separation, I can extract the opposite, which is the force of adhesion. Then, with that power of adhesion that I derive from what's between us, then I'll be able to move the Creator. I'll be able to push my will to receive and create within me this free space within my desires, where I can rule, where the Creator doesn't rule, and there I will do whatever I think. There is no possibility to gain this force, the force for this action, without using the hatred that exists between the broken souls. That's why the Rebbe, Rabash, writes here, what to demand of the Assembly of Friends. I need to demand additional powers, which will help me each time build within me the image of Adam, man. Maybe I didn't succeed in explaining. Ask, maybe I could then. Yes. Student, two questions. First one, I didn't understand at which time a person could be similar to the Creator. And the second, Rav, what do you mean, what time? Student, when can a person resemble the Creator? Rav, when can a person resemble the Creator? A person can resemble the Creator, well, first of all, he has to discover his nature, that my nature, that I'm under the Creator's governance, that I receive punishments, that I receive torment, that I receive good things, or like this or like that, it doesn't matter. I begin to discover who and what governs me. I discover that within me, from beginning to end, in the entirety of my mind and heart, the will to receive is in charge. And he, the will to receive, is not under my control. That is the Creator's force. He created me with this nature, in this nature. That's it. And if I discover that I'm 100% under the Creator's control, simply this knowledge that I'm entirely under his rule, this is a kind of knowledge which helps me see who I am as if from the side. After that, I need to recognize that, well, in comparison to the Creator's nature, is my nature good or bad? Is it good for me, all this, or bad? Maybe it's good for the Creator, or bad. And regardless, I need to discover it. If I discover that my nature is evil, bad, then in some sense, in some way, I want to get rid of it. Either by way of the will to receive or the will to bestow, to be free in something. After various events and calculations and actions, stages, a person reaches a state where he performs the restriction. What does it mean? He doesn't want his nature to govern him, that the will to receive, he wants it to stop governing him. Behind the will to receive stands the Creator. So he moves away the Creator. He drives away the light from himself. He doesn't feel the light, fine, but it's just the control. He says, like Malchut of Ein Sof, who performed the restriction, now in this space, in that space of Malchut Ein Sof, she can do whatever she wants. So she says, from now on, it's only according to the screen with the intention in order to bestow. I work only according to the line. That's it. I don't receive in any other way. I want everything to be in straightness. It also honesty. Meaning, if we want to determine something, first of all, we have to clear the area, right, to perform a restriction. Restriction over the control of the will to receive, over my desires, so that my desires will be free. That is called the vacant space, free. How to do that? The light of Absag is brought, which gives the will to receive the power to no longer be under the control of the intention of reception. And then the will to receive becomes free. And then it has the same quality as the quality of Bina. Bina is called a free land, how to say. Yes. That's it. After that, we can invert the will to receive to receiving or to bestow. This is called Adame Labore, be like the Creator, Adam. Galgal Ta'enaim, the qualities of Bina that Malchut acquires, that's not Adam. This is called the aspect of Israel, the smallest among the nations. It's still not the form of the Creator. That can exist only on the vessels of reception, specifically the Gentiles, the Achab, when they receive the form of receiving in order to bestow. Student, and how do you invite the light of Absag?
2: By man and good deeds, as it's called, by the prayer. What's the prayer? That a person reveals that he wants this correction.
3: Another question, page 304, second paragraph from the bottom. It says, two people... I don't have very good eyesight. So it says it's forbidden to talk about the left line towards the end.
2: Doesn't matter. What's the question?
3: Question is, what does it mean that two people mustn't discuss the left line at all?
2: So the question is, why is it forbidden to talk about the left line? If I need to use society to have more strength to advance to the Creator, so anything that stops me from advancing, is forbidden. Therefore, I have to receive from the society only upliftment, joy, recognition of the greatness of the goal, the greatness of the Creator, confidence, all kinds of positive things that will help me accelerate on the path. And on the contrary, anything that can lower me, that can... then if one speaks to

0: sitting at home and eating up oneself. The ego, the will to receive, really likes it when a person is in pain. Therefore, you must not be in sadness, and by all our strength, it doesn't matter what actions we do, we need to come out of despair and wholeness. Then, this is all. What's written, that worry in man's heart, he will speak of it with others, means that if I care about progress, about corrections, then that's what I need to talk about in society. He shall speak of it with others, meaning to tell the others to talk about it in society so that others will see that I'm essentially soaring, right, going upwards. And then I'll be a positive example, and I'll demand them as well to think about it and give some answer. More?
1: You said before that by making a restriction over the will to receive, we shift the Creator, we move the Creator.
0: There is such a... Where is Oren? He's not here? Where is the... What is that article? Still vegetative animate speaking? Find that article. There's such an article. So, it's a simple matter. There is root 1, 2, 3, 4, levels of the will to receive. That's created on behalf of the Creator, and by the Creator became shattered, and by the Creator it was given. So I have to acquire the root of the screen, root 1, 2, 3, 4, to move as if the rule of the rulership of the Creator, which is a desire to receive in order to receive, which He determined for me to begin with. And instead of that, determine that I'll receive in order to bestow. That's all. You receive from the Creator strength, free choice, the desire is yours. The power is, of course, not yours. You cannot. That's the force of Absag. It's a light that reforms, but you want it, and that's your decision. The decision you make it by that if you were alone, you would have no choice, no power to make a free choice. So because you're not alone, because there's other broken vessels like yourself, and because you are all shattered and there's hatred, separation between the pieces, when you overcome that separation and you pay in labor to overcome separation despite your hate, then despite our nature, to connect these pieces together, that's how you extract the force for a free decision. So the Creator shattered creation, one soul, to many pieces, to give an opportunity for each and every piece to be equipped with free choice. That you want to receive from Him the light that reforms. And here we can see the urgency, the necessity of the will to receive in order to receive, and the necessity that there are many souls, that each one is in a desire to receive in order to receive, and the urgency that a person will be in the society, which are the conditions that He will be able to extract the forces to overcome his nature, that the Creator gave him 100%. So he pays, meaning buy yourself a friend. What's the friend? You need to acquire this force to want the correction. Give me, I'll find it. I told you to find it. Just give me.

0: What, Sheila's meantime?
1: More questions in the meantime?
0: חוץ ממך אין אף אחד, אה? או, יש, כן. איך?
2: How to, you said half an hour. How to set it.
0: ככה נקרא, לא ממשל לכם הרבה בבקר.
1: What? 1:15? That's how it's called. Matter of still vegetative animate speaking.
0: Kuf mem bet.
1: Oh.
0: Daf kuf mem bet.
1: Page 142. In Shamati.
0: Domem.
1: He writes about it. Still, what is the still? The smallest degree of the correction.
0: אל רשות של בעל הבית עליו.
1: And he has no authority over himself, but the authority of the landlord upon him, the creator. And he's ready to fulfill all his desire, all of the desire and will of the host. That's what he attains, meaning still is like an embryo. He's in under the control of the creator and does whatever the creator wants. And there's no desire in and of himself. See, the authority of the landlord is upon him, and he's willing to fulfill all of the wills and desires of the host. Therefore, since the Creator created creation for his sake, as written, everything that is called upon me, I have created for me. Meaning that the Creator created creation for his own needs, meaning the nature of the landlord is embedded in the created beings. Meaning that each one of the created beings can work for the benefit of others and cannot work for the benefit of others but for self-benefit. Meaning, the fact that I work for myself, the Creator controls me here. He necessitates me, and I push him away from me. Don't control me with my will to receive. I don't want the will to receive to control me. Right? So it's like, don't send me that will to receive that will rule me. Because the person is kind of neutral, meaning there's two angels, good and bad, as if, right? So that's what I reject. It means that I make a restriction, and this is called my sons have defeated me, that I defeat him. He basically wants it, but vegetative. This was inanimate, and one who already has authority over himself, but by a little bit. What does it mean, a little bit? That he can already do something that is opposite to the view or the reason of the host. Meaning that the Creator wants it this way, and he is the host, but I can already do something opposite, as if. He rules me with my will to receive, he lies within it, and I'm working against it. Meaning that he can do things that are not for self-benefit. The Creator infused in me a nature that I care about self-benefit. And now I can already do something that is not for self-benefit, but to bestow. And this is the inversion that from the desire that exists in the host that he built into the lower ones, that they will be activated by a will to receive for itself. But with all that, as we see in corporeal plants, even though they have movement and spread in length and width, still one quality is shared by all plants, meaning that no one plant can go against, can overcome, as if, right? Meaning, could be against the method of all plants, but he has to follow the laws of the plants, and he has no force that can do it Contemporarily, meaning that even though he's already independent, his independence is limited, and he is like everyone from his kind. He, let's say, he lives in a certain time of the year, and he doesn't move. So it could be, in short, it's the same with everyone in this case, meaning no one will have individuality and independence, not even in motion, in anything. In other words, those who can already, overcome the desire to receive by a little bit, but they are enslaved to society, like the vegetation that cannot leave its society, same with humans. But to do the inversion to the environment, he doesn't have that force. Rather, he works the opposite of what his will to receive wants, meaning he already works with the will to bestow. So this is called the vegetative of sanctity. Animate. The animals, as we see, that each one has their own quality. So you have, for example, like an angry ox and some other more calm one. And in plants, you can't tell the difference. Each and every plant is like you see a field. You see, let's say, groups of wheat. How do you say that? The stem, yeah. Yeah, so one stem is not similar to another. It has something special. But in an animal, it is. And they are not enslaved to society, meaning each one can be independent, can move by himself. But each one has the feeling and quality. And of course, he can work towards what's against the desire of his landlord, meaning that he can work in bestowal. But having a life of his own without his life being dependent on the life of his friend. So plants all live together, they die together, they're plants. Animals, not the case. There is, to some extent, let's say fish, for example, they all go together, and some other animals when they mate in certain seasons. But so there's both this and that. There's all the kinds of laws of the environment here. But these are already separate things. But more than his being, he cannot feel, meaning that he lives within himself. He cannot exit himself and see himself from aside. So he doesn't have that kind of inner force yet, meaning that he doesn't have the sense of others. The sense of others is not that I feel another person. Animals also feel each other. And they can also help each other. That's not the sense of others. The sense of others mean that I'm willing to come out of my desires and feel the others as I feel myself, that I can relate to what the others have as my own. And actually, because of that, one cannot care for the others. This is what it means to care for the other. The speaking, phase four, it has merits. One, that it goes against the desire of its host. Two, that is not sharing everything with all its contemporaries like the vegetative, meaning that it doesn't depend on the environment. Three, that he also feels the others, and therefore he can care for them and compliment them by feeling the sorrow of the public. And he can also merit the comfort of the public, meaning he receives an additional force by which he can acquire a vessel from outside, other vessels outside himself. And then he, first of all, acquires the vessels. He cares about the other. But by that, he acquires the vessel and can later merit what the other one does in terms of fulfilling these vessels. And so he can receive from the past and from the future. Because he comes out of himself, he no longer belongs or tied to the moment that he's living in. And this means that it gives him the opportunity to acquire the past and the future. Whereas the animal only feels the present and also only his self.
3: Meaning that it's more developed than in corporeality. And is it developed in his independence, we're speaking? And if he uses his independence correctly, to the extent in which he acquires independence, and in this independence he performs this upper action in order to bestow. By that he is similar to the Creator, and by that he ascends. Hence, discovering that the desire to receive in order to receive comes from the Creator, and here I must truly battle against it in order to acquire the independence, and with the independence against the Creator in this so-called war with him, make of myself a form that is similar to him, that is truly the realizing of a person. Yes.
4: You said that before a person comes to such corrections, he goes through two stages of revelation, the control of the will to receive on him, and the second stage is recognition of evil. How can a person be helped by the society in these two first stages?
3: Again, I didn't grasp today quickly.
4: The first two stages in the work that I understood is, the first one is the revealing the control of the will to receive on him, and the control of the Creator on him, and the second stage is the recognition of evil. Now, how can a person be helped by the society in these two stages?
3: Anything that we will want to be revealed, we need to go and labor. Just like in science, just like everywhere, I exert and something is revealed to me from nature. This thing was in nature before too. We just didn't know. And now by investing forces, we know. It's been revealed to us. We discovered it. And how can I discover some quality? Let's say what do you say? I'm an egoist. If I don't work against this, I need to try and perform all kinds of good actions towards the friends in acquiring from them good qualities. Eventually, just start doing that and you see that you have no need for it, no feeling for it, and you have many theories and thoughts of how to reject this thing and not do it. This is where you begin to discover right away that you don't want to work and bestow. What does this mean? That your nature is against this. Now, if you nevertheless understand that you need to do this, and you invest forces in this, then what's revealed to you is also the recognition that your nature is evil, because it's not letting you, if you don't change, it won't let you reach the good. So you start judging yourself from the outside, to see yourself from the outside. Meaning, I have such a quality that's not letting me reach something good. So I need somehow to rid myself of that quality, because it's to my detriment. That's why I call it the evil incarnation, of the bad desire, so to speak. That's it. This is only under the condition that, to begin with, I work, I'm drawn to the good. Then I discover that my nature is the opposite to it. But if I'm not drawn, attracted to the good, I just come, I study what's written in the books, even in Kabbalah there, it doesn't bother. I can study 20 years like that, and even give lectures, and all kinds of things I do, so altogether, I can even be proud of myself. I could have pride. Everything kind of falls into place so nicely. And that is called the potion of death, which he writes about in the introduction to Tess, where you truly have a justification and feeling that you're advancing and everything's going well. It's a very dangerous thing. Meaning only under the condition that there's a connection with the society and we try to do to the society what is advised to us to do, only under that condition you reveal the bad things in you. If you just study or invest in dissemination, it won't help you discover your evil inclination. Why? You're fine. You're gaining. You're investing and being rewarded. You have more and more all kinds of discoveries in your study, seemingly attainments. You even have a benefit from you studying. People consider you to be more. Everything's nice. You will never say about your qualities that they're bad. You can say it kind of like theoretically, yes? But you won't feel them that they're as such. Only if you want to overcome the separation that there is between the souls after the shattering of Adam HaRishon. Yes.
4: You never feel that the intention for self is what's harming me directly. I received for myself, it caused me evil. You connect it over time, meaning you see where the intention for self harms you because they tell you it's harming you in a place where I feel bad, but you never see it as a cause and consequence.
3: I don't grasp what you're saying.
4: I'm saying that the feeling that the intention for myself is bad, you can understand, as you say, theoretically, that the intention for self is bad. But in feeling the bad, I mean, the bad feeling is in a different state. It's not in that same spot. You're not tormented because you saw that the intention for self is bad, rather because you understand it causes you distancing from the Creator.
3: Meaning you're saying like this, I invest in my friends because I'm told invest in them. I don't want to invest. But they tell me, do you want to see that you're bad? Invest in them and you'll see how much you don't want that. To what extent the force of separation between the shattered vessels, that is where the evil inclination is. The evil inclination is against dvikut, against adhesion. Yes? It's against bestow. By that, it's called the evil inclination. If I want to connect with someone towards the Creator, towards the goal, not towards some idea of ours, we're going to be partners in some business. Yes? because the souls were connected towards the Creator in Adam HaRishon. If I now want to connect with our friends in order to be connected together to the Creator, and I discover that my entire nature, yes, is against this, then I determined that my nature, and because of it, I can't attain the root or the goal. So I determined that my nature is bad. No, I determined this truly. Truly, I determined this because it's what's before me. I truly have, it's on my desktop. I can see such a thing. I cannot, it's not that I'm bad and my friend is bad. We're not bad and not good, but rather the fact that we cannot connect. Separation or connection is a good or bad thing, and not the nature of each of us on his own. Hence, I can sit and study and do all kinds of things alone. I will never discover that I'm bad or good. I'll discover that I'm good. That's what the desire to receive will determine. If I want to discover that I'm bad, I need to work upon the glue between us. And then here, in that same place that I'm working on the connection, that's where I will discover that I don't want connection. I want anything besides that. So it's not that I'm working in one place and I'm discovering something in another place.
4: No, I'm saying that you understand it intellectually. Let's say I'm very hungry, right?
3: Why do I need to see this intellectually? I can see this, believe me, not intellectually, but in practice.
4: How? If I'm hungry, let's say, and I see the food before me and there's an obstacle.
3: I don't want hunger or any other example. I'm talking about this example.
4: Okay, the example is that the connection to the friend, I have to see it as the goal, but emotionally I don't see the goal. I understand it intellectually. Intellectually I'm told because I understand the connection.
3: Wait, so, no, that's something else. You're saying, I don't see that if I will connect with the friend, then the Creator will dwell between us.
4: In the feeling.
3: In between us, in the connection between us, yes, in feeling.
4: I don't see it in feeling.
3: Well, you don't see the intention in the feeling. I don't feel that that's what will happen. That's true, that's the matter of concealment. So what? But it's not that this is in one and that's in the other. It's in the same subject I'm working on. Meaning, what am I trying to say? That the work between the friends and the connection between friends, in that fission point between them, in the melting point between them, is where the Shekhinah will dwell. That's where we will feel the presence of the Creator. Not in each of us, but in the connection between us. What's in the connection between us? The connection between us is a masach, a screen, and reflected light. The screen and the reflected light is the vessel. To the extent in which I reject from myself, and then I absorb the revelation. That's it. So I'm truly working here in the society now. Now, actually now I'm working already on spiritual things. Not that it will come to me somewhere there, but now, and in these specific things, in the connections between us, here, now, I start to discover all things in double concealment, in regular concealment, in reward and punishment, and in eternal love, everything here. You could say, but it's friends, what is it connected to the Creator? Under the condition that the connection between us will truly be as the cause, as the jumping board to revelation and connection with the Creator. That we want to discover Him. Where do we reveal Him? In the connection between us. Only in this common kli He is revealed.
4: But because of the concealment, when I work with a friend, I feel that the intention for myself and the feeling is an obstacle. It's a bad thing. I don't feel it as bad. Intellectually, I can understand, but the connection between us will bring the revelation of divinity.
3: What do you want? What do you want? I don't understand.
4: I want to ask how to feel it and feeling.
3: you don't feel it in your feeling. I didn't tell you that you already immediately will start to feel with your feeling. If you were to feel it with your feelings, once more, you would have no choice or any freedom or being able to define the action on your behalf. You don't feel in your feelings that this is what you need to do, or you'd be similar to whoever wants to eat, so he runs to eat. So he runs to fill himself. So before the food, you need to correct something a little. Okay, I'm willing to do that. It all depends. I don't run to work if I want to receive money and then to eat. I say thank you very much to my boss that gives me a job, that gives me a place to labor. Because for the labor, I then receive the money. What's this? If it was all revealed, then where are you? You're sitting in there just engaged in your own nature. The fact that the Creator is concealed and He gives you the possibility, He's giving you the possibility to be free, to reveal the one free choice that you have.
4: How do I attain independence? This is intellectual work against the feeling, disconnected from the feeling, opposite from it. I don't understand. Where is the, how is independence built? What is outside of the feeling?
3: That's why he says, now you'll understand that if you choose the correct society, connecting with the right friends, where you can certainly cultivate this mutual relations between us, you, and to see that you're egoist and you don't want anything, and to turn to the Creator and what's happening with us, and what did you do from us, and so on, then only in that point, in that welding point, that you're succeeding to make a connection between friends, only in it you have all the work. And there, that's why he says that he builds each time a better environment. And what is it better? More beneficial for the revelation of evil, for the recognition of good, to the appeal to the Creator, and all those things. One who builds a more effective, beneficial environment each time for this, that's the one who succeeds, because he's using the only free choice he has in his hands. Everything is just in that truly one point where it connects. If you will agree with me and start working with that, in 2-3 years, it will be good. I'm telling you. I'm not just talking about you. Until it enters a little into the heart, it's truly, I don't know how to say this. You can hear for many years. It's simply, we don't know what our nature is. Meaning, you'll kill me, but I...
0: Okay.
3: Yes.
4: When you say that we need to turn to the friends with the intention to reveal the Creator, that this will be my intention, is this idea of revealing the Creator, does that mean to reveal in me a certain quality called the Creator?
0: Okay.
3: Yes.
4: What is this scrutinized demand but I want the light to come and correct me?
3: Another question.
4: Back to the article, page 300, he says that if a person has to do two things, the first thing he elaborates that you have to coerce the body and subjugate the evil. What does he mean exactly?
3: There's a matter that in order for us to move from our place and to somewhat start, we need to equip ourselves with what they call the faith in the sages. What's faith in the sages? Well, somewhat I need to start the path here. So I believe to someone who's great in my eyes, that I also don't see, but rather just according to my animalistic senses, it seems to me that this idea is great and I should believe him and start the work.
4: Is that called subjugating the body?
3: That's the beginning of the work in subjugating the body, yes. Where I use someone who's greater than me's advice, even though I don't see there's a connection between what he's saying to me and what appears to me that I want. The work with two lines. Two lines are two types of nature that the Creator kind of drops upon the desire to receive. The desire to receive is just matter, which is when you use it in order to bestow, it's called the right line. When you use it in order to receive, it's called the left line. Meaning the intention in order to receive and the intention in order to bestow are the two angels that the Creator drops upon the matter. And a person needs to choose between them. So our work is between those two lines.
4: He sets a time. He sets a time.
3: Yes, he kind of defines it as an hour, to be half an hour on the left line, and the rest of the time in the day to be on the right line. That's how he says it, yes.
4: He spoke a lot about faith above reason. And we know that in spirituality, faith above reason is the transition from one degree to the next. And then faith above reason brings him to a higher degree, a different degree, corresponding to this state of faith above reason, meaning there's a location of the state, a rising location. I speak about it in spirituality, as if our state is like, it's like psychology, some repression, it keeps jumping, you know, what's the value of that?
3: I don't know. You're talking about a lot of things. What's above reason? Reason is considered like my reason, my opinion. You know, according to my opinion. According to my I, where I am like that, that's my I. What do I have beyond, besides my opinion, my reason? Some piece of flesh, 70, 80, 90 kilos, that's it. What besides that do I have? Beside that, I have my reason, my opinion, the man in me. The person in me. So here's the above reason, above this reason. So how can this be possible? It's impossible. If I were to say I have an opinion or a reason, according to my opinion, but now I'm going to go even above my opinion. It's like I'm lying to myself simply. I gave up on my previous opinion, and now I'm taking my new opinion, my new reason. I can't come out of my reason. Whatever I decide will always be my reason. So what is considered above reason? Above reason is considered that I receive the force of Bina that enables me to live, to be altogether not in calculation of my vessels, of consideration with the consequences or the results towards me, where I completely am disconnected from the results of what I will have from it. That's called above reason. Let's say I see something. Automatically I look and judge what I need to do, how I should relate to it, what it demands of me. And like it or not, my nature constantly starts making calculations. What will I have from this? So to cut these calculations of what will I have from this, and to do for the benefit of this third party, as we call it, is considered above reason, without taking into consideration my reason. What's my reason? With the calculations for myself. We can't understand how such a thing is possible to do. It's only when we receive already a correction from above called the force of restriction.
4: So what's the value of this concept above reason in our state?
3: In our state, the concept of above reason means that I receive or accept the advice of someone who's greater than me. Yes? And I make it into my reason. That's considered according above my previous reason, or opinion. But nevertheless, I'm operating within my reason. But that's called above reason. I am convinced by him saying to me again and again and again, I want to convince myself, so I start to accept his advices. The advices he's telling me about are not ones that are already above the barrier that I cannot observe and I don't know. These are advices altogether that I, within my desire to receive, within my reason, can perform, can execute. I just need to agree with it, yes? So I go above my reason in order to receive your reason, his reason. And that's to see that it's for my benefit.
4: And let's say I agreed.
3: So you agreed, then do it. You see, what's to demand from an assembly of friends? Believe him that it's in order to demand. That's it.
4: There's an agreement, and again, suddenly it fall.
3: When you suddenly then fall, then you're given again an opportunity to make that same agreement upon discernments that are even greater. That we know that's going to come.
4: Can I ask another question?
3: Yes, yes.
4: When we use our sense of seeing, any sense, but you know, you see details, but you don't, you're not able to identify everything. You see a general picture. I understand from that there's work in the society, and the society has one goal. So, you know, so that each and every detail I see, if each and every individual sees it, and I see a more complete picture, a greater one, I include my experience with, you know, from the friends. The friend includes in his experience, and he sees almost limitlessly.
3: Can somebody help me understand? He says he sees the picture, and
4: that just by merely seeing the friends constitutes seeing a greater puzzle.
3: You see some picture.
4: I'll tell you what I see, and you tell me what you see.
3: Well?
4: Each one, in this way, we understand the bigger picture. We see more. We see things we didn't see before.
3: Look, the friend's work has many manners. The question is, what's the purpose of the work of the friends? There can be many types and kinds, but their goal should be to equip themselves with the vessels, meaning additional desires, to determine who I am, what I am, by seeing the friends. It's like a mirror where I see myself, yes, and so on. Meaning, it's not that I'm expanding my reason by the society. No. By the society, I don't expand anything. I discover these kinds of qualities that are not in the society and not intended towards the purpose of creation and towards the Creator and the work with friends. I cannot discover that. It's not that we're just like that, doing a having a discussion, and
4: I see details that I did not see them. You know, once I talk to others.
3: Okay, you're discussing things with me, and you see other details, and you're expanding your reason. That's fine. Everyone does like that in our lifetime. That you're not discovering here things that are against nature. You understand, you're not working intentionally to open here some thing that is not in creation, seemingly. It's just like it's done in conversations anyway, in discussions. Well,
4: let's share our impression from the lesson, what we're taking from it to implement in the ten.
3: Amazing lesson. A few things. Rav opened in a very interesting way the topic of free choice. that it can be revealed to a person who works in the society that helps him discover the hatred and separation, the void. From that, a person can reach free choice. Otherwise, he's always managed by the nature that was imprinted in him. And something else that caught me, we always have to remember that good or bad is not something that is in a person himself. Bad or good is in relation to connection and separation. Connection is a good thing, separation is bad, and if it's towards the friends, and mostly towards adhesion with the Creator, where the true evil inclination is revealed, nowhere else.
4: Yeah, about the revelation of evil inclination, it's only happening in the society, and out of a common goal to reach the quality of love and bestowal, which is the Creator, and no other corporeal idea is mutual as it is. It has to be relative to the goal, and that's where the evil inclination is revealed. And also this definition in the end, the definition of above reason, where you said that it's disconnected. I make a decision disconnected from the result. Typically, I make a decision based on the coming result, and you have to disconnect it. And you can do it only when the light is shining, and we're not able to do it. So what are we able to do? So follow the Rav, Rabash, Baal Sulam, the Arita, after the Kabbalists. And adhere to their, to what they're saying. Before all the thoughts and all the logical answers to take over our lives, follow them.
3: I'm really also in the article, and also what Rav talked about, the exertion, that the labor is what enables us to receive the reward we want, and without that it doesn't happen. We need to exert, and exertion is against our nature, and it's in connection. And only when we discover the opposite forces that don't enable it, we can say that we're laboring. And all the rest gets along with my nature, and it's not called labor. We need to enter even more into the connection between us, and even more discovering this connection between us, the Creator, like Sharon said.
4: Rav said something real nice. We hear it all the time, that the work between the friends and the connection with the friends is point of where I weld the connection between us. If you're there, that's where the Shekhinah will dwell. That will feel the presence of the Creator, not in each one, but in the connection between us. What is the connection between us? The connection between us is the screen and reflected light. That's the vessel. As much as I reject for myself, and then I can receive the revelation. That's our place of work. The more we add in connection between us, and may the reforming light work on us, and we remember all the time that we need it, and that's how we'll advance.
3: Truly, the foundations of the work in the society, to understand the meaning of the recognition of evil, as was said already, how we actually operate according to the foundations in us, the basis on that, and where the place that we need the Creator for correction is revealed, and where our free place is, our free choice, this free action, it's very special.
4: If we use the separation between us as a springboard, as a means that we can extract from there the force against nature, then we'll be able to succeed.
5: There
4: was a lot in this lesson about how through the evil that we reveal between us, how we can use it as a springboard and to work on that point, the point of welding, the glue between us. Very special lesson, after we repeat it.
3: We'll move to the next part of the lesson, but sing a song first.

0: Shalom, חברים.
1: Hello, friends.
0: התארגנו.
1: We're organized.
0: אז אנחנו עכשיו עוברים לשיעור פתיחה.
1: So now we're moving to the preface lesson, to the פתיחה. We're in the fifth and last part of the lesson about the shattering of the vessels. During this lesson, in this part, Rav is actually taking everything that he spoke about beforehand, everything that happened with the emergence of the world of Nikudim in Katnut and Gadlut, how the vessels were shattered and why they were shattered. And he brings it to our lives and explains how it's connected to our work in the group, how it is expressed in humanity, in history, in the Torah. It's best to write these points because we can see how, for a Kabbalist, it's all one unit. It's all one occurrence that is expressed in different ways, in different languages, different words, but it is all one. So we have about 20 minutes of simply seeing the greatness of the Kabbalist, the greatness of the wisdom of Kabbalah, and all that we need is to try to absorb his words, to absorb the light through him, and to try and be a little bit more like him.
2: At the end of the lesson, Rav will explain to us shortly why it's worthwhile to cross the barrier. So let's watch the lesson. Take our papers and pencils and summarize the main principles. Yeah.
1: What are those there?
2: I can't say. I will confuse you. You learned it a little bit?
1: No.
2: No, if not... If you would study a bit, I would say that I'm afraid to confuse you, that there are four expansions from above down, Osh of Abba and Ima with their expansion, the looking of the eyes of Abba and Ima, the light of Yeshut and the Osh of Dat, many things there during the shattering of the vessels. In total, we have eight expansions from above down. We learn that the light that breaks the vessel, it goes through Keter, Abba Ve'ima, Zon, and all the way to Siyum. And he does it eight times. And because throughout this development, and it involves Malchut, that's why it's called eight kings, Shmona Melachim, from the word Malchut. Melachim, kings, is from the word Malchut, meaning eight expansions that Malchut is involved with, and that's why they shatter. This is called the eight kings that died. It's written about them in the Torah that lived in the land of Edom. And the last one, it did not shatter. It's already the world of Atzilut that we'll talk about later. All those things have clear intimations in the Torah. Not intimations, it's written. You just need to see it.
1: Why does Malchut rise to Bina?
2: We discussed it. Malchut rises to Bina thanks to the second restriction. Because of the second restriction, because the records 4/3 that acquired the Nekudot of Sag from Nehi of Galgalta did not have the screen. So in order to not let the light expand from below the Parsa, below the vessels of reception, Malchut rises to Bina and stops the light there. More?
1: Is the shattering the vessels related to the shattering of the tablets?
2: Again?
1: Is the shattering of the vessels related to the shattering of the
2: I don't want to talk about the shattering of the tablets. Yes. All the shatterings have the same exact reason and the same process, and they are similar, except they take place on different levels. Also the shattering of the first and second temples. And everything that happened as the degrees descended from above down. Certainly the shattering of the tree of knowledge.
1: So there's eight shatterings along the way here to...
2: No. These eight shatterings, this is one shattering. It's an internal process, is it, right? It's not like eight different shatterings and each one had a thought and an intention and a desire and a decision. No, it was one decision and then it happened in eight expansions, one after the other. It's like a chain reaction of sorts. The shattering of the tablets and the temples, and we'll talk about it later. When we reach the world of Atzilut, we'll see where is it and why it happened and

Sangha wants the light that reforms. This is our entire hope of reaching sensation of the spiritual world. The first condition is that we are connected together as before the breaking of the vessel and the breaking of Adam. Like those same authors of the Zohar who wrote this book for us. That's one thing. The other thing is that now we're going to read, we're going to listen. This occurs in each and every man in internality. This whole perception of reality is within our vessels, within our desire. And thus everything you see written here, every action, every word, occurs within man's soul, within his will to receive, and within his will to bestow. So let's, so together and within us. Once again, from the Zohar text, you can download from Cobb TV, page 5, letter 34. May you wish to bring us back to the temple to keep the prayer that the first ones established. May you wish our God and the God of our fathers to bring us to our land with joy and to plant us in our borders, where we will always perform our duties in order before you, each in its own order, one at daytime and the other in the twilight. And the supplements as they should be. This is so because now, outside the land of Israel, there are no sacrifices such as the bodies of Briah, which are the throne, and of Yetzirah, which are the angels, for there is no nearing and unification in them. Meaning, man who enters states called exile, yes, that he has no screen, that's the meaning. He has no contact with the light. He cannot actively correct himself to make a sacrifice. A sacrifice is called a correction. But each time he takes a part of his will to receive from the level of still vegetative and animate, and he raises it to the degree of speaking. That, well, we understand. We learn this, how we do this within our vessels. We have thickness of root 1, 2. These are degrees that can be corrected on a permanent basis. And 3 and 4, basar and ol, what is called, flesh and skin, they can be corrected only in ascents and descents, meaning in small portions of the degrees of the third and fourth level of thickness. So the state here called exile is that a person has no vessels to correct, not his Galgal Ta'anayim, not his Achap, rather he's in a lack of spiritual force before that he receives the light that reforms, which brings him the forces necessary for correction. Rather, once he is ready to stand upon his will to receive, even in the form of the desert or even higher, let's say, and to be above it, to work with it on the intention to bestow, that's called that he's found already in the desert or even the land of Israel, which is a higher degree. All these differences between, let's say, the desert or Israel, this is how a person is present to be standing above his will to receive and to work on the intention to bestow. So beforehand, when he was in the desert working for 40 years to bring it to the intention to bestow, and Israel is already working on reception and the intention to bestow actively. So if we're standing before the reception of the forces for correction, what's called outside Israel, outside the desire, outside the forces to work with the will to receive, to turn into an intention, on the intention to bestow, then

0: try to depict ourselves what the correct work would be, and thus we have what's called prayers, that we cannot work with the will to receive, but we have the request, only that. When will we have the forces, the ability to work with true corrections? Yes. You, each in its own order, one at daytime, the other in twilight, in the corrected will to receive the light in the vessels, they are found to be equal with one another. The creature makes the same action like the creator, like the light, on the intention to bestow. And then there is a connection between them, an identification and connection, this mutual connection. Rather, outside of Israel, it is called that the creature is separate, and that's called outside the desire of bestowal. Yes, outside of Israel. This is so because now, outside the land of Israel, there are no sacrifices, such as the body of Briah, which are the throne, and of Yetzirah, which are the angels, for there is no nearing and unification in them. From the perspective of his emanation, there is no difference and separation between the Creator and his divinity. This is called kisui, a covering, that by the screens, the light, the presence of the Creator, the sensation of the attribute of bestowal, clothes within the vessels. Rather, divinity is the unifications of his blessings and his holiness, and she is called a body. Only when divinity dresses and materializes in the throne, in the angels of Briah, which to them is like a soul dressed in the base and lowly guf. For this reason, when divinity is outside the temple and outside her thrones, meaning outside of Atzilut. Atzilut means by him. Yes, that the light, the Creator, his presence, his sensation, it clothed, it appears in the vessel. It doesn't come from the outside that it appears as such. Rather, it's revealed within the vessel. In such actions within the vessel, that it's as if the light enters from above, below, and fulfills the vessels. That's how we truly feel it actively. Yes, that it enters and exits in this manner, like some, I don't know, spirit. But it's not really such. It's a revelation by the vessel of the light, which is present and always present and fulfilling all of reality. Just the revelation is gradual, that is felt to be entered in us and then exiting. So the vessel is revealed in me in root 1, 2, 3, 4. You have these attributes revealed in the vessel, and it's felt in me that the light appears in root 1, 2, 3, 4. But it doesn't actually enter. It's just revealed as being there beforehand. When she seemingly dresses in the throne and angels of Briah and Yetzirah, it is as though she is not one with him. 35. The upper throne of Briah, meaning Tiferet de Briah, is the guf and melbush clothing of the Creator, meaning Tiferet of Atzilut, and the angels in Yetzirah are dependent upon him. They are organs that hang from the guf, Tiferet de Briah, males, and the souls that derive from it, from Tiferet of Briah, are males. The other throne, Malchut of Briah, is the guf of divinity, Malchut of Atzilut. All the souls that depend on her are females. And the angels in Yetzirah that depend on this other throne are females. Also, their proximity, meaning the unifications of these males and females, is in the Creator and his divinity. When the Creator unites with his divinity, they unite as well. This is as we learned about internal and external vessels. Actively, we can correct the internal vessels, and the external vessels, they correct on their own, they adjoin. They come on their own. Same thing here. You have vessels that you actively correct. They come to Atzilut. And you have vessels that are corrected as a result of the expansion of the light of Tolada, which fills them. It is lowlier, let's say, more passive. And this is called the vessels that are corrected in actions of Briya and Yetzirah. These vessels, accordingly, are called to be lesser than the degree of Adam, rather the degree of the beast, of the animate. Sorry, degree of animate in Malachim 36. Such is the unification of the Creator and His divinity, even though they are as souls to the throne and the angels, so they are to you, and Sof, infinity, Guf, and clothing. You are the one who unites them and brings them together. And for this reason, your faith is accepted by us when you are clothed in them. And you have no soul over you to which you can be as a goof. For you are a soul to the souls, and there is no soul over you, and there is no God over you. You are outside all and inside all, to every side, above all, below all, and there is no other God above, below, or on any side, and within the ten sefirot, from which everything comes, and which everything depends. You are in every sefira, through its length and width, above and below, and between each sefira, and in the depth of each and every sefira. Meaning, there is a description here of the entire structure from above below, this spiritual structure. What's spoken of here is that above everything there is Keter, let's say, which manipulates everything, and there is nothing outside that which can determine any such form or action other than this place, which is the Keter, the upper one. 37. What is Zohar trying to say here in this? The intention of bestowal is the dominating one over all actions and all connections between them, and it must precede everything. Whatever we may do, whatever you may turn to, you first of all must turn to the intention to bestow, for the need of bestowal, for the goal of bestowal, in the maximum manner towards everyone, in, let's say, in the maximum result, and only this way you can make calculation and action. 37. And you are the ones who bring together and unifies, meaning the Creator and His divinity, Tiferet and Malchut, in each sphira and them, and in all the branches of lights that hang from them, like bones, tendons, skin, and flesh, meaning chubtum, which hang from the body, tiferet. And you have neither body nor organs, sefirot, and you have no nukva. Rather, it is one without the other. May it be your will to bring divinity close to the Creator in all degrees, which are her atzilut. Those are the souls of the virtuous, the ones of degree from the ten sefirot, the presidents of Israel, Keter, the wise, Chochmah, the intelligent, Bina, the gracious, Chesed, the mighty, Gvura, the men of truth, Tiferet, the prophets, Netzach and Hod, the righteous, Yesod, and the king's malchut. All of them are the 10 sefirot of Atzilut, and there are others from the 10 sefirot of Bria. Divinity is an offering, the anointing oil. On the right is the oil for lightning, for lighting the great light, Chesed, and the oil for the holy ointment is on the left. It is said about it, and you shall sanctify the Levites, Gvura, be in oil from the side of the righteous, Yesod, middle line, crushing the crushed pieces of organs, which are olives, to bring down oil to the wick, which is Azur, Barem Gvura, Malchut, since she is fear. She is in fear. And the Levites are Gvura, keepers of the temple. Well, he's telling us here about the three lines, Gimel Kavim, how through the action of correction, well, here he speaks of as an example of oil for the wick, right, left, middle, yes, how we correct the vessels already for reception of the light on the intention to bestow. That's the illumination, yes.
1: Item 39. Because of the mitzvah to fear the temple, which is the mitzvah of the service of the Levites in the temple and the 24 escorts of Levites, in songs and chants they sing before you to raise divinity in them, which is called singing and chanting to the Creator. The 24 escorts with singing and chanting are 26 as the number of Avaya. And the subsequent mitzvah is the mitzvah of perpetual incense to the Creator. Also, the incense is as the offering. Item 40. He stripped the offering and cut it to its pieces, as well as organs and fat that is digested all night on the altar. They are atonement for the organs of the body and the soul of the man who sacrifices, so they will not be burning in hell and will not be given to the angel of death. And because a person sins in the evil inclination, which is northern, it is said about it, but I will remove for all far of from you the northern one, so his slaughtering is in the north to save him from that northern one, meaning the Gvurot. It's hard for us to interpret every detail he tells us about. In general, it's clear how we have to work at night, prepare our kli in darkness and helplessness, or we already have to prepare ourselves for the morning and perform sacrifice, meaning which kelim can we sacrifice? Why necessarily do we prepare the sacrifice at night for the morning? We learned all this. Our work is, that's always how it is. Of course, we're not speaking here neither about day nor night, nor the parts of the flesh of the beasts being slaughtered and grilled and eaten. But we're talking about the utilization of the light, where a person is already capable of seeing himself as a kli for sanctity, meaning that he reaches the temple, he reaches the altar, meaning that he is ready to work with his will to receive, to constantly elevate it time and time in order to bestow. This action of the will to receive really parts of it, pieces of it, raising these parts and pieces in order to bestow, is the work of the sacrifices, with all the additional parts. Blood and water and... Item 41. In sacrifices, it is all the more so with prophets. Even though the Torah is the name Havaya, and it was said about prophecy, the Spirit of the Lord will guide them, still not all who engage in the Torah and not all prophets are equal. There are prophets whose prophecy is in the clothes of the king, in the world of Yetzirah, which is called clothing. Similarly, in the oral Torah, there are several doubtful and uncertain ones, which are in the clothes of the king, which is Yetzirah. Item 42. And there are other prophets who rise higher in their prophecy with organs of the king's guf in the degrees of the world of Bria, called guf. It is said about them, and I will see, and I saw, for the prophecy is in vision, in the eyes, chokhmah. And also, Lord, I have heard the report about you, and I fear, which is hearing, bina. Ezekiel's observation and prophecy comes from the eyes. Habakkuk's was from ears, by hearing. Hence, Ezekiel saw all the visions of the Merkava, seeing with the eye of the mind. And Habakkuk by hearing, for he said, Lord, I have heard the report about you, and I fear. And there is prophecy in the mouth, in Malchut, as it is written, and he touched my mouth. Another prophecy is from the Ruach of the Chotem, Tiferet, as it is written, and a spirit entered me. There is also prophecy by hand, Kvura, as it is written, and by the hand of the prophets I will use similitudes. And all these degrees are in the world of Bria. But there are others deeper than the life of the king in the world of Atzilut, and others still deeper than that in Bina de Atzilut. Meaning he gives us here the entire division corresponding to the Oviut of the Kli. In the world, in that world, we have five parts of the Kli, and each part of the Kli having connection to the Creator, it's corresponding to vision, hearing, smell, taste, and so on. Item 43. Thus, there are several degrees in the Torah. Literal, which are Asiyah, evidence, which are Yetzirah, interpretations of Briah, the secrets of Torah, Atzilut, and above Atzilut, is the secret of secrets to the Creator. So it is with sacrifices. Although all the sacrifices are for the Creator, he receives everything and divides offerings to his camps. Some, the disqualified offerings, he gives to the dogs. He gives them to some, who is called a dog, and to his camps. This is why fire would come down to the altar in the form of a dog. And some go to the demons, some of which are as beasts, and some are as serving angels, corresponding to their aviyut. This is how they're called. These desires in order to receive, a man's desires in order to receive, and some are as people. To those whose deeds are as demons, he hands their offering to demons. Certainly, there are no images here, Even though if he says that it comes in an image of a dog or a donkey or an eagle or a lion or a man, doesn't matter. All these things are merely, we're talking here about the will to receive. It's the extent, the strength, the size, and so on of the will to receive, and this is how we call it. 44. Those whose deeds are as angels, he hands them their offerings as angels, as it is written, my offering, my bread for my offerings by fire. To the angels, who are called fires, their offerings do not depend on beasts, since the offerings of beasts are of the ignorant, and the offerings of people are prayers and good deeds. As for the offerings of disciples, of the wise, who are of a degree, to those who know the secrets of the Torah and the secrets hidden in them, the Creator Himself comes down to receive their offerings, which are the complete law of God, the Holy Divinity, containing 10 Sefirot. In the corrections, as we learn, there is the order of the preparation of the kelim, the correction of the kelim, and the order of the reception of the lights. So, those that correct themselves for the time being, it is through the work which precedes the action, and the students of the wise are called those who are already receiving the lights in order to bestow. It says about them that the Creator comes down to them Himself. Item 45. And as for the disciples of our sages, their words are as eating the leftovers of the offerings. And there are others who overcome them, whose Torah is as eating the offerings themselves, and not the leftovers of the offerings. And there are others whose Torah is eating holy things and foods of several kinds to the king. And the Creator commanded that all the offerings and the foods of the sacrifices be sacrificed in His house, which is divinity. That is the mitzvah of offering sacrifices in the temple, which is divinity, to keep. But let him who boast of this, meaning divinity, called this. 46. It is like a king whose servants and ministers and rulers of the kingdom sent him several gifts. He said, he who wishes to send me a gift will send it only through the queen. To keep his kingship rules over all. This is the reason why divinity is called an offering to the Lord, a sacrifice to the Lord, guilt to the Lord. Even the offering of those in the menstruation, childbearers, lepers, and those with gonorrhea, everything should be offered before the Creator and His divinity. Later, divinity distributes to all, as it is written, and gives prey to her household and a law to her maidens. Even foods of animals, such as an offering of barley, which is animal food, and also the distribution foods of slaves and maidens in the king's house, and even that of dogs, donkeys, and camels, which are the klipot, everything to keep his kingship rules over all. And thus everything is divided as it is written, and gives prey to her household and Allah to her maidens, meaning that and with every sacrifice, any approximation of man to the Creator, any corrections he performs in order to bestow. In all this, there are many actions by which the klipot are revived, You correct the marginal desires. Eventually, all the good and the riches comes to the world through this. We have to understand that the spiritual degree includes all that we have in corporeality. Corporeality is included in spirituality. It's a very small piece there, as vast as corporeality seems to us, a tremendous world. But with respect to spirituality, it's truly something of no significance. And we have to understand that whatever action we perform in order to bestow in spirituality, immediately all of the actions of bestow spread to all the parts of creation, and also to that spiritual degree that has many parts and pieces, still vegetative, animate speaking, the different connections between them, right, left, middle, by belonging to sanctity and the shells, by being able to correct now or incapable. Nonetheless, you have to revive every part and to prepare to this correction for the following corrections, that maybe in the following corrections more will join. The system is very alive. There is no small detail of the entire reality that does not change due to the smallest correction. And sometimes it changes for the good, sometimes it changes for the bad, meaning the recognition of evil, and so on. Item 47. The Creator is Zeranpin, son of Yud-Kei, which are Chub, Vav, son of Yud-Kei. It turns out that Zeranpin consists of Yud, He, Vav, and his wholeness is the He, Malchut. At that time, the name of Aya is completed.
0: Because it itself receives from Yud-Kei, from Chochman and Bina. Keter is the thought of creation. Chochma and Bina enter Zeranpin, as we know. Chochma is receiver, Bina is bestower. Zeranpin entirely receives and bestows. Thus, it is between Yud-Kei, between Chochma and Bina. And what about himself, where he realizes himself? In Malchut. At the time, the name Havaya is completed. Hence, Malchut rises to Havaya, an offering to Havaya, complete for Havaya, for she is near one, an offering, and his perfection. Also complete because the Yud-Kei Vav is completed in her into Yud-Kei Vav Kei. 48. Everything returns to Havaya. This is why it is written, he who sacrifices to any god other than to the Lord alone shall be utterly destroyed. This is because he does not give government to the Sitra Acha with the offering, since any other gods are the separated world, and they have no nearness and unification. The Creator separated them from his name, distinguished darkness from light. And one who offers to the Creator what he had separated is as one who brings impurity of menstruation to her husband. 49. Do not expose their nakedness, means nearness. All incest is tantamount to idol worship. Of all the other sides of whom it was said, the isles of the nations divided in their lands. It is also written, after their tongues, in their lands, after their nations. And it is written, because the Lord confused the language of the whole earth, and from there the Lord scattered them abroad. Anyone who is offering sacrifice unto other sides, the Creator separates him from his name, and he has no part in his name. This is so because the Creator has chosen Israel from among all nations. As written, the Lord your God has chosen you, and took them from his and took them into his lot, as it is written, for the portion of the Lord is his people. 50. For this reason, he gave them the Torah from his name, as it is written, this is my name forever, and this is my memorial to all generations. Yud-Hei is my name, is 365 in Gematria, corresponding to the 365 negative mitzvot in the Torah, the commandments of avoiding actions. Vavke with my name is 248 in Gematria, corresponding to 248 positive mitzvot, commandments of to actually perform certain actions. And in each and every mitzvah, he connects Israel with his name, so each of their organs will be a portion of his fate and lot. Yes, to correct all our desires, they are divided into Ramach and Shasa, 248 and 365, to bring them to the intention to bestow. 51. Israel should engage themselves in the Creator in their walk and in their waking hours. Any questions? Quickly. Ellie from New York is asking, what I'm studying now, how can I unite with my desire to give avu to the friends? What does it matter what we're studying? Whatever may be opened up, whatever text we may open up, it's speaking about our correction to come to the intention to bestow. To desire to correct it truly in the intention to bestow, I can receive only in support from the others. Because where else am I correcting it? Where am I using it? Where will this will to receive, where does this will to receive appear? That's what the Torah speaks of. It's in my connection with the others. This is me. This is the others. The relation between me and the others. Let's say here I have Ramach. 200. We have 365 commandments and 248 commandments. In sum total, 613. This is where they are. Here. And no other place. It is Gilgal Te'enayim, which I again raise above my will to receive. So this is called that I build Gilgal Te'enayim. And when I've completed the Gilgal Te'enayim, I can also receive, I can also work with it on the intention to bestow. These are the two things that we say. This is being repentance from fear, and this, repentance from love. And when I come here, when I truly connect with everyone, this is my end of correction. Because this was the corruption, the distance between me and the others. Everything is here. You have no other place. There's not more what to connect. So what connection is he asking about? It's not the, does the connection exist or not? The connection in this means that one here there's something and the other place there's something else. And then what? How are they tied together? Here, though, everything is in one place. My desire is expressed here. And what is outside this desire with respect to the others is my desire. That which exists in me. And that is my world. This world. Yes. Tomer from Beit Lechem Glilit in Israel is saying, what is the sacrifice that the group must offer in order to come to correction? How is this coming to expression? I don't know what the group is. I don't know what the others is. Nothing. But I can receive from my tendency towards them if I really want it. If I really want something from this, I can receive from them assistance. And this is called Avot. Yes, I can receive assistance from them, support. in the extent to which I support them. In this extent, I'll be able to receive from them. Yes, it's a system. As much as I awaken it, that's how much I can receive from it. The system can be all burning up inside, but I don't awaken it because nothing is burning in me. So I won't receive from them. I won't be impressed by them. Meaning there must be mutuality here. And then, only by the arvut that I receive from them, by this, I'll be able to enter correct work of connecting with them. With my desire, I cannot reach correction. I make correction upon their desire that they bring me. Just understand, in my desire to enter within the group and connect with them, I am awakening in them an attitude towards me. When they influence me in return with their attitude, in that same bestowal to me, they're bringing me my form of connection with them. I'm not even aware of this, and neither are they in anything. But they bring me the connection of, in what connection am I present with them? Because we're in a network between us all. So I'm drawn to them. I don't know exactly how or what. And they influence me back in return, and they don't know either. But in this relation on the inside, because we are present in a system which doesn't disappear, we influence one another unknowingly in the different forms of connection between us, how we're all tied to one another. And then so when we influence back in this force of Arvut, and this Arvut, I don't just have their desire, I have the form of connection which must be between us. They brought me back in return, in their answer, in their response. And now when I am turning above, I'm turning with the vessel, with this network. How I'm tied with them in the 1,001 different forms. You can say 613 forms. And I don't know, I'm not aware of this. But I'm activating the system in such. It turns out, in such a mutual bestowal, we're coming to give birth to it, to be tied to this system, this network that exists between us. The Arvut is a very deep term that in this that we're obligating, enlivening the connection between us that exists and is present within us. And so we're raising it to realization. Otherwise, I'm just screaming out, I want to be tied. What do you mean? How do you know? By what? With each and every one? With everyone? Who are you? What are you? By awakening them, they operate upon me, and in their action of response upon me, they bring me their form of connection with them. They also don't know about this. It says Rabbi Yossi ben Kisma. It really doesn't matter. We enliven this connection in any case. There are things here which are very, you know, it's basal. It's a network. Let's continue. Title. And if you say, what shall we eat on the seventh year? Trust in the Lord and do good. Dwell in the land and cultivate faith. One should always be cautious with one's master and let his heart adhere to sublime faith so he may be whole with his master. when he is whole with his master, no person in the world can harm him. Well, surely, what is all those of the land? He himself, if he's not going in bestowal above reason. So all those, all his haters which awaken within reason, they cannot harm him. 53. What is trust in the Lord and do good? In the awakening below, the actioning of the upper one awakens. And do them, is seemingly you will do them. Since your awakening, which you do now, there is awakening above. This is why it is written, and do good. Also, there is no good but the righteous, Yisod of Zeranpin. As it is written, say that a righteous is good, since you do it. This good will certainly awaken above. And then, dwell in the land and cultivate faith, and it is all one, since land and faith are both malchut.
1: Fifty-four. Dwell in the land as the upper land, malchut. Since no one in the world who can dwell with her until that good yesod de zeranpin awakens to her. This is because malchut without yesod is filled with harsh dinim. Since man awakened him through his good deeds, it is as though he did it, and then dwell in the land, dwell within it, in Malchut, and eat its fruit, and play with it, and cultivate faith, means land, Malchut, as it is written, and your faith in the night, in Malchut. And cultivate faith means lead her wherever you wish. 55. If you do not awaken Yesod opposite her, the good Yesod departs him, and then do not approach her. Do not approach the burning furnace. For without Yesod, she is as full of dinim as a furnace. If you approach her, you should be fearful, as one who fears death, for then she is burning fire, and she burns the world with her flames. And since he awokes good opposite her, dwell in her, and you will not fear her. 56. The faithful ones lead Malchut according to their wish every day. She observes what they command. The faithful ones are the ones who awoke good, meaning Yesod, opposite her, by giving alms and by not sparing what is theirs. They know that the Creator will give them more, since Yesod awokes blessings opposite it. And one should not say, if I give this now, what will I do tomorrow? Rather, the Creator will give him endless blessings. And it all depends on the extent to which the Malchut connects to the Yesod. Above, there is nothing above, beyond the Malchut. There are no discernments above us, but that which we feel that is above us, it's also inside us, because we reveal in perception of reality all that is inside us. It's impossible to reveal something that it's not inside me. The perception of reality that I reveal inside myself, if it divides into what I identify as I and that which is above me, outside of me, where I have still not corrected my these vessels enough for them to be mine. Also, the Creator, the worlds, it's felt as higher than me because I haven't corrected these desires which I felt, which I feel, in order for them to really be mine. But the moment I correct these desires, then the phenomena which is revealed in it, it is revealed as mine. And then I perform in them more, connect to them, till I reach a point where I reach a definition of them being the Creator and being adhered to Him. When I've corrected these vessels, this phenomena, for it to truly be the Creator and for it to be mine. Item 57. This is why it is written, and if you say, what shall we eat on the seventh year? It is written, then I will command my blessing upon you in the sixth year, and it shall yield the crop for 3 years. It should have said, yield with a hay. What is yield without a hay? The hay, malchut, is removed from yielding since Shemitah, and rest apply in her, and she does not do work as it is written. See that the Lord has given you on the sixth day, Yesod, the bread of 2 days. Similarly, it is written, then I will command my blessing upon you in the sixth year, Yesod, and it shall yield the crop for 3 years. 62. Trust in the Lord and do good. Dwell in the land and cultivate faith. Happy is a man who does good of his own, since he awakens good, meaning Yesod, in the assembly of Israel, Malchut, and he awakens with Tzedakah, righteousness. Since when Tzedakah is awoke, good is awoke towards the assembly of Israel. This is why it is written, but righteousness delivers from death, since Tzedakah is the tree of life, Zeranpin, and it awakens over the tree of death and takes those who cling to it and delivers them from death. Who caused the tree of life to awaken to that? It is the Tzedakah that a man has done. It made the Malchut mate in the tree of life. Well, it's obvious to us that Zeranpin is entirely chasadim, it's chafetz chesed, and therefore this entire quality that you get, it's the quality of tzedakah, charity, chafetz chesed. Therefore, it delivers from death. It takes you from all of those wills to will to receive, the intention in order to receive, and you use it later on in order to bestow. Therefore, charity will deliver you from death, and those very desires which had death, if they achieve charity to bestow in order to bestow, they save themselves. Item 63. You may use them as slaves forever. It is a mitzvah, commandment, to enslave a Canaanite slave. They're from the side of Ham, who performed incest. As it is written, cursed be Canaan. It's also a correction of its such desires that we can ascribe in a way that we can ascribe them to be to belong to the corrected desires. It's called a slave next to his home. I can't be free in this desire to work with it in order to bestow separately. But still, I can only work with it. And this way that I ascribe it, it could be small, it could be a woman, could be a youngster, but it can't be a man yet. It doesn't have the overcoming yet. But a desire which is still at work and I ascribe it to the rest of the desires, it's called them a slave. It's the work of the desire in its kind of corrected form. A servant of servants shall he be unto his brothers. A servant means that he is a servant of that world, which is the world of Jubilee. This means that he is a slave to a pure slave from Israel, who goes out free in the world on the Jubilee, but he does not go out free even on the Jubilee. 64. This must be in the form of incarnation, moving the light from before the darkness. This means that Abraham's slave, who came out of darkness, who is the seed of Ham, suffers for being as his master, who is Abraham, who came out of Terach, an idol worshiper. This is why he came out of being cursed and out of darkness and became blessed by the Creator, like Abraham, who came out of Terach, which was light out of darkness too. And darkness from before the light is Ishmael, who came out of Abraham, and Esau from Isaac. If it came from the direction of corruption and advances, it's for the correction. And if it's otherwise, it's bad. Then we understand that the whole process we're going through, there has to be this process of the revelation of the evil through which the desire, the will to receive is revealed and is distanced from sanctity. But it's not that it's distanced from sanctity. That's how it was also before. Simply it comes out into the world and seems bad, but later on it will all cause good. You'll confuse us. I don't know. Jean from New York is asking, how can I receive if in order to be immersed in the group I have to be in the attribute of chesed? He should want it, he should ask. He should be in the attribute of chesed. After the arvut that we receive the reforming light, it starts bringing us the attribute of chesed. All the 40 years in the desert, it means that we acquire the attribute of chesed, the attribute of bina. And later, that very desire which we have corrected in the attribute of bina, the attribute of chesed, we elevate it to receiving in order to bestow to chokhmah. And then this desire is called the land of Israel. We can already turn the will to receive itself in order to bestow. To bestow in order to bestow when we correct our desires. Look at the simple stages of Babylon. After Babylon, the people of Israel. After the land of Israel, but in the very same desire. It's the same package. Inside the same package, later on you have the revelation of the additional will to receive, which is called the Egyptian exile. Afterwards, you come out of there, you transcend that exile, and that very desire, you start correcting it by the attribute of Bina, you as if cross the Machsom, you cross into the desert. To bestow, in order to bestow, you've corrected this desire. It becomes a desire called the people of Israel, the land of Israel. To receive in order to bestow, you've finished it. An additional desire comes, destruction. The first temple, the destruction of the second temple. And now once again, in those same desires, upon all that exists, it's called to bestow in order to bestow and to receive in order to bestow. We will have to correct both these levels. It's that same desire, only that every time we elevate it into additional correction and in it is revealed further corruption. And this is how we're corrected. But we have the same reality, the same package. It's not that something's revealed from the side and so on. Therefore, the names, they change. Because we work with a new discernment of that very desire. Let's move on to the next part of the lesson.

0: שלום חברים יקרים, בחלק הראשון של השיעור נלמד שיעור.
1: Hello dear friends, in the first part of the lesson we will learn from a recorded lesson from the 28th of March 2003 based on the article What to Look For in the Assembly of Friends. We will read the article together in the 10. We have 38 minutes for that.

Torah that the commandment of love your friend as yourself is in order to achieve the love of the Creator, which is adhesion with Him. He writes, quote, "It is reasonable to think that the part of the Torah that deals with man's relationship with his friend is better capable of bringing one to the desired goal. This is because the work in the commandments between man and God is fixed and specific and none stand to demand it, and one becomes easily accustomed to it. And everything that is done out of habit is no longer useful. But the commandments between man and man are changing and irregular, and demands surround him wherever he turns. Hence, their cure is much more certain and their aim is closer." End quote. This means that man must come to be rewarded with equivalence of form, meaning that all his thoughts and desires will be only for the benefit of the Creator and not for his own benefit. And this stems from the correction of the restriction. It means that from the perspective of the Creator, He created the worlds with the intention of wanting to do good to His creations, as our sages explain. The Creator said to the ministering angels that the creation of the world is like a king who has every abundance but no guests. In other words, he has pleasure when the guests dine at his place. But to avoid shame, there was a correction that they must receive delight and pleasure with the aim of delighting the Creator. But the first degree is bestowing in order to bestow. And one should enjoy while bestowing, just as the Creator enjoys. It is, as our sages said, quote, "There was no such joy before the Creator since the day the world was created, as the joy that He is destined to rejoice with the righteous in the future." End quote. We see that on the day when the world was created, there was great joy to the Creator. In other words, He had great joy in wanting to bestow. It follows that if a person performs acts of bestowal but feels no joy, there is no equivalence of form here. Although in the act he is bestowing and engaging in love of others, the act should be with joy, like the joy that the Creator has. Thus, the equivalence in joy is missing here. Hence, there are two things that one must do. One, even though the body does not wish to work in bestowal, it must be forced. However, there is a rule that when a person does things coercively, he cannot be happy, since he would be happier if he did not need to do these deeds. Still, man must work coercively. This is called coercing and subduing the evil within him. However, the joy that should come with each act of bestowal is missing here. And when it comes to joy, one cannot force himself to be happy in a place where there is an act of coercion. Joy is a result of a person's enjoyment. And where there is pleasure, coercion is out of the picture. Hence, no joy or pleasure comes from coercion. Two, we must say that we need joy for the work of the Creator. And as we said, joy is only a result of something that a person enjoys. Thus, since man can only perform acts of coercion, this is called an action. An action is something to which the mind does not agree.
It is considered that when one begins to coerce himself,

0: he comes into a state of, quote, he who comes to purify, end quote. Thus, what else is missing? Only something that will evoke his gladness. We should interpret about that, that this is given to him from above. This is called he is aided. In what is the aid? The Zohar says, in a holy soul. And when one is rewarded with this, he has joy. It follows that when we say that one should work with joy, it means that through one's actions, he should evoke, rather, he should invoke an awakening from above. For only by help from above can he enjoy while engaging in acts of bestowal. Indeed, there is a question here. Why is it necessary to perform acts of bestowal with joy? The reason is simple. There is no equivalence of form here, because when the Creator gives, he feels joy. But if when man gives and has no joy, the equivalence of form is absent.
1: However, there is an even graver issue here than equivalence of form. When a person is in a state of sadness, when he sees his life as pointless, because wherever he looks, he sees only black, in corporeality as well as in spirituality. It is like a person who wears dark glasses. Wherever he looks, he sees only darkness. In that state, a person is considered heretical in regard to the Creator's guidance, since he cannot say that the Creator leads his world as the good who does good. In that state, he is considered faithless. Thus, here the issue is no longer equivalence of form, but rather faithlessness. Since he's in a state of heresy, it follows that man must always be in gladness and believe above reason that everything that the Creator does is done only in benevolence. But we should also believe that this is what we need, to believe above reason. By our reason, it seems it would be better if the Creator treated us with open guidance. But Baal HaSulam said that we must not say that the Creator cannot give everything into the vessels of reception, called within reason. Meaning that the corporeal body too will understand that the Creator treats the whole world only with benevolence. Why did he choose specifically the vessels of above reason? The Creator chose those vessels because they are indeed the best. For by them we achieve the real wholeness. And then the verse, and you will love the Lord your God with all your heart, will come true. Our sages said, with both your inclinations, the good inclination and the evil inclination. At that time, the body too feels the delight and pleasure that the Creator gives to the creatures. And then there's no need to believe above reason. It follows that the main requirement is for man to be in gladness while doing the work of bestowal. When he does not see what self-reception called within reason would receive from it, since otherwise he's in a state of heresy. It follows that one must perform the holy work above reason, because these are the vessels that are suitable for bringing man to wholeness. It was said earlier that only above reason can he take pleasure in the guidance of the Creator, which is in the form of benevolence. And this is called right. As Baal HaSulam said, One must try to walk on the right line, called faith above reason, and picture that he has already been rewarded with complete faith in the Creator, that his organs already feel that the Creator leads the world, the whole world, in benevolence. Thus we should ask, why must we walk on the left line too, if the right line is the most important? What is the purpose of the left line? The answer is that it is to know our state within reason, the measure of our faith, how much Torah we have acquired, and how we feel the Creator during prayer, etc. And then we come to feel that we are in utter lowliness, the lowest possible. This is the reason why, when we later shift to the right line, we have the work above reason. In other words, as the left line shows us our state within reason, here there is room to go above reason. But if we were always in the right line, it would not be regarded as right, but as a single line.
0: In other words, we would think that this is truly where we are. And we would think that we are truly within reason, in the perfect gadlut, greatness or adulthood. But in truth, only above reason are we in wholeness. Hence, when we have the two lines, we can then say that there is a matter of above reason, which is the right line. It follows that the right line helps the left line. Because once he pictures to himself that he is already in gladness, enjoying the perfection of his work, when he shifts to the left line, he sees that he is in a world of total darkness. That is, he sees and feels that he is still immersed in self-love, and that he has no hope of exiting self-love. Then there is room for prayer from the bottom of the heart. The state of the right was when he imagined being in a state where he pictured for himself the perfection of the work. In other words, he believed above reason in the commandment of faith in the teacher, who told him to go in that state, although his reason told him, why do you compare your situation to that of a person who has already been rewarded?

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1: Hello dear friends, in the first part of the lesson we will learn from a recorded lesson from the 28th of March 2003 based on the article What to Look For in the Assembly of Friends. We will read the article together in the 10. We have 38 minutes for that. What to look for in the assembly of friends? Our sages said, quote, make for yourself a rav, a teacher, buy yourself a friend, and judge every person to the side of merits, end quote. We should understand the attachment of judging every person to the side of merit to buy yourself a friend. Also, it is written in the book Matan Torah, the giving of the Torah, that the commandment of love your friend as yourself is in order to achieve the love of the Creator, which is adhesion with Him. He writes, quote, it is reasonable to think that the part of the Torah that deals with man's relationship with his friend is better capable of bringing one to the desired goal. This is because the work in the commandments between man and God is fixed and specific and none stand to demand it, and one becomes easily accustomed to it. And everything that is done out of habit is no longer useful. But the commandments between man and man are changing and irregular, and demands surround him wherever he turns. Hence, their cure is much more certain and their aim is closer. End quote. This means that man must come to be rewarded with equivalence of form, meaning that all his thoughts and desires will be only for the benefit of the Creator and not for his own benefit. And this stems from the correction of the restriction. It means that from the perspective of the Creator, he created the worlds with the intention of wanting to do good to his creations, as our sages explain. The Creator said to the ministering angels that the creation of the world is like a king who has every abundance

0: no guests. In other words, he has pleasure when the guests dine at his place. But to avoid shame, there was a correction that they must receive delight and pleasure with the aim of delighting the Creator. But the first degree is bestowing in order to bestow. And one should enjoy while bestowing, just as the Creator enjoys. It is, as our sages said, quote, "There was no such joy before the Creator since the day the world was created, as the joy that He is destined to rejoice with the righteous in the future." End quote. We see that on the day when the world was created, there was great joy to the Creator. In other words, He had great joy in wanting to bestow. It follows that if a person performs acts of bestowal but feels no joy, there is no equivalence of form here. Although in the act he is bestowing and engaging in love of others, the act should be with joy, like the joy that the Creator has. Thus, the equivalence in joy is missing here. Hence, there are two things that one must do. One, even though the body does not wish to work in bestowal, it must be forced. However, there is a rule that when a person does things coercively, he cannot be happy, since he would be happier if he did not need to do these deeds. Still, man must work coercively. This is called coercing and subduing the evil within him. However, the joy that should come with each act of bestowal is missing here. And when it comes to joy, one cannot force himself to be happy in a place where there is an act of coercion. Joy is a result of a person's enjoyment. And where there is pleasure, coercion is out of the picture. Hence, no joy or pleasure comes from coercion. Two, we must say that we need joy for the work of the Creator. And as we said, joy is only a result of something that a person enjoys. Thus, since man can only perform acts of coercion, this is called an action. An action is something to which the mind does not agree. It is considered that when one begins to coerce himself, he comes into a state of, quote, "he who comes to purify," end quote. Thus, what else is missing? Only something that will evoke his gladness. We should interpret about that, that this is given to him from above. This is called he is aided. In what is the aid? The Zohar says, in a holy soul. And when one is rewarded with this, he has joy. It follows that when we say that one should work with joy, it means that through one's actions, he should evoke, rather, he should invoke an awakening from above. For only by help from above can he enjoy while engaging in acts of bestowal. Indeed, there is a question here. Why is it necessary to perform acts of bestowal with joy? The reason is simple. There is no equivalence of form here, because when the Creator gives, he feels joy. But if when man gives and has no joy, the equivalence of form is absent.
1: However, there is an even graver issue here than equivalence of form. When a person is in a state of sadness, when he sees his life as pointless, because wherever he looks, he sees only black, in corporeality as well as in spirituality. It is like a person who wears dark glasses. Wherever he looks, he sees only darkness. In that state, a person is considered heretical in regard to the Creator's guidance, since he cannot say that the Creator leads his world as the good who does good. In that state, he is considered faithless. Thus, here the issue is no longer equivalence of form, but rather faithlessness. Since he's in a state of heresy, it follows that man must always be in gladness and believe above reason that everything that the Creator does is done only in benevolence. But we should also believe that this is what we need, to believe above reason. By our reason, it seems it would be better if the Creator treated us with open guidance. But Baal HaSulam said that we must not say that the Creator cannot give everything into the vessels of reception, called within reason. Meaning that the corporeal body too will understand that the Creator treats the whole world only with benevolence. Why did he choose specifically the vessels of above reason? The Creator chose those vessels because they are indeed the best. For by them we achieve the real wholeness. And then the verse, "And you will love the Lord your God with all your heart," will come true. Our sages said, "With both your inclinations, the good inclination and the evil inclination." At that time, the body too feels the delight and pleasure that the Creator gives to the creatures. And then there's no need to believe above reason. It follows that the main requirement is for man to be in gladness while doing the work of bestowal. When he does not see what self-reception called within reason would receive from it, since otherwise he's in a state of heresy. It follows that one must perform the holy work above reason, because these are the vessels that are suitable for bringing man to wholeness. It was said earlier that only above reason can he take pleasure in the guidance of the Creator, which is in the form of benevolence. And this is called right. As Baal HaSulam said, one must try to walk on the right line, called faith above reason, and picture that he has already been rewarded with complete faith in the Creator, that his organs already feel that the Creator leads the world, the whole world, in benevolence. Thus we should ask, why must we walk on the left line too, if the right line is the most important? What is the purpose of the left line? The answer is that it is to know our state within reason, the measure of our faith, how much Torah we have acquired, and how we feel the Creator during prayer, etc. And then we come to feel that we are in utter lowliness, the lowest possible. This is the reason why, when we later shift to the right line, we have the work above reason. In other words, as the left line shows us our state within reason, here there is room to go above reason. But if we were always in the right line, it would not be regarded as right, but as a single line.
0: In other words, we would think that this is truly where we are. And we would think that we are truly within reason, in the perfect gadlut, greatness or adulthood. But in truth, only above reason are we in wholeness. Hence, when we have the two lines, we can then say that there is a matter of above reason, which is the right line. It follows that the right line helps the left line. Because once he pictures to himself that he is already in gladness, enjoying the perfection of his work, when he shifts to the left line, he sees that he is in a world of total darkness. That is, he sees and feels that he is still immersed in self-love, and that he has no hope of exiting self-love. Then there is room for prayer from the bottom of the heart. The state of the right was when he imagined being in a state where he pictured for himself the perfection of the work. In other words, he believed above reason in the commandment of faith in the teacher, who told him to go in that state, although his reason told him, why do you compare your situation to that of a person who has already been rewarded with complete faith, when you know that you are in the lowest possible baseness that can ever be? For he feels that he is in a state of lowliness that is unbecoming to a person who wants to ever be a worker of the Creator. And afterwards he moves to the right line, and the left line gives him room to work in the right line. However, we must remember that anything that is a path of truth is hard to walk on without effort. Therefore, after these two lines, he arrives at the middle line, called the Creator gives him the soul. And then he comes into complete faith, specifically through God's salvation. But by nature, man cannot achieve this by himself. With all the above, we can understand the matter of the assembly of friends. When they gather, what should they discuss? First, the goal must be clear to everyone. This gathering must yield the result of love of friends. That each of the friends will be awakened to love the other, which is called love of others. However, this is only a result. To beget this lovely offspring, actions must be taken to produce the love. And concerning love, there are two forms. One, natural love, for which one does not have to exert. And he should only be careful not to spoil nature. Two, one that comes by one doing good things to another. There is nature in that too, since one who gives a present to another causes him to love him. Hence, when a group of people gathers and they wish to work together on love of friends, they must all help one another as much as they can. And there are many discernments in that, since not everyone is the same, meaning that what one needs, the other does not. However, there is one thing in which all are equal. Each and every one of the friends needs high spirits. That is, when the friends are not in a good mood, they are not all the same in their needs. Rather, each has his own reason for being unhappy. Therefore, each one must contemplate how he can bring about a good mood to the other. Thus, they should be careful and avoid discussing things that can bring sadness to the society, for by that one causes the others to feel bad. And then, after he goes home, he will ask himself, what have I gained by going to the society? To know that I am in a state of loneliness and that I should regret it? It is as though I went to the society so they would bring me into a state of sadness. In that case, it was a waste of time. It would have certainly been better if I did not go to them. Then he probably says, the next time I have to go to the society, I'll make up excuses to avoid them. It therefore follows that each one should try to bring into the society a spirit of life and hopefulness, and infuse energy into the society. Thus, each of the friends will be able to tell himself, now I am starting a clean slate in the work. In other words, before he came to the society, he was disappointed with the progress in the work of the Creator. But now the society has filled him with life and hopefulness. Thus, through the society, he obtained the confidence and strength to overcome, because now he feels that he can achieve wholeness. And all his thoughts that he was facing a high mountain that could not be conquered, and that these were truly formidable obstructions, now he feels that they are nothing. And he received it all from the power of the society, because each and every one tried to instill a spirit of encouragement and the presence of a new atmosphere in the society.
1: But what can one do when he feels that he is in a state of sadness, both in terms of the corporeal state and the spiritual state? The time when he must go to the society has come. And yet our sages said, a worry in man's heart, let him speak of it with others. In other words, he should tell his friends, and perhaps they can offer some help. But if this is so, why do we say that everyone should bring high spirits into the society when one has none? Moreover, there is a rule that one cannot give that which one does not have. Thus, what should he do to give something to the society that will give high spirits to the society? Indeed, there's no other way but for man to walk on the right line. Thus, before he goes to the love of friends, he should read Bala Sulam's essay, Shamari number 40, where he clarifies what is the right line, that this is the meaning of above reason. And he should draw strength from there, so that when he comes to the society, each and every one will more or less be able to infuse a spirit of life. And by that, the whole of society will feel joy and strength and confidence. During the assembly, it is forbidden to evoke the left line. Only when one is alone, then he is permitted to use the left line, but not more than half an hour a day. But the essence of man's work is to go specifically by the right line, as is written. But two people together must not speak of the left, for only thus they can receive assistance from the society. But the worst is when a person comes to the society and he sees that the whole of society is in a state of decline. How can he be strengthened by them? Then he should judge everyone to the side of merit. Then he can acquire from the friends, so they will help him in the work, since he has someone from whom to receive. But when he sees that he is far from above the whole of society, again, with the above written, we can understand that one wishes to acquire something from the society, he should judge everyone to the side of merit. Then he can acquire from the friends, so they will help him in the work, since he has someone from whom to receive. But when he sees that he's far above the whole of society, from whom will he receive? Our sages said about that, came and said about this, judge every person to the side of merit. It follows that the main reason why a person needs to buy a friend and work in love of others is that thus he can be rewarded with the love of the Creator. But the friends should primarily speak together about the greatness of the Creator. Because according to the greatness of the Creator that one assumes, to that extent he naturally annuls himself before the Creator. It is as we see in nature that the small one annuls before the great one. And this has nothing to do with spirituality. Rather, this conduct applies even among secular people. In other words, the Creator made nature this way. Thus, the friends' discussions of the greatness of the Creator awaken a desire and yearning to annul before the Creator, because he begins to feel longing and desire to bond with the Creator. And we should also remember that to the extent that the friends can appreciate the importance and greatness of the Creator, we should still go above reason. Meaning, that the Creator is higher than any greatness of the Creator that one can imagine. We should say that we believe above reason that he leads the world in a benevolent guidance. And if one believes that the Creator wants only man's best, it makes a person love the Creator until he is rewarded with, and you will love the Lord your God with all your heart and with all your soul. And this is what a person must receive from the friends. And in the matter of obtaining greatness, it should be obtained specifically through the society, as written in the book Matan Torah, where he speaks concerning the teacher and the student. It is the same with regard to the greatness of the Creator. He writes, obtaining the greatness depends entirely on the environment, and a single person cannot do a thing about it whatsoever. Yet there are two conditions to obtaining the greatness. One, Always listen and assume appreciation of the environment to the extent that they exaggerate. Two, the environment should be great, as it is written, in the multitude of people is the king's glory.
0: To receive the first condition, each student must feel that he is the smallest among all the friends. In that state, one can receive the appreciation of the greatness from everyone, since the great cannot receive from a smaller one, much less be impressed by his words. Rather, only the small is impressed by the appreciation of the great. And for the second condition, each student must extol the virtues of each friend and cherish him as though he were the greatest in the generation. Then the environment will affect him as a sufficiently great environment, since quality is more important than quantity. However, what should a friend do if he needs help from his friends? We have said above that it is forbidden to speak of bad things that cause sadness at the assembly of friends. The answer is that one should tell a close friend, and that friend will speak to the society, but not at the time of the assembly of friends. In other words, he can speak to the whole of the society together, but not during the regular assembly of friends. Instead, he can arrange for a special meeting in favor of the friend who needs assistance. And regarding buy yourself a friend, we should interpret that buy means that he must be paid. And through the payment, he buys him. What does he pay him? We can say that payment is received in return for exertion. In other words, sometimes a person wishes to buy, for example, a nice closet, which is worth, let's say, $2,000. And he tells the seller, since I have no money to pay, but I heard that you are looking for an employee for 2 weeks, I will work for the amount that I have to pay you in return for the money for the closet. And the seller will certainly agree. Thus, we see that the payment can be by exchange. It is the same with love of friends. It is a great effort when one should judge the friends to the side of merit. And not everyone is ready for it. Sometimes it is even worse. At times, a person sees that his friend is disrespectful towards him. And even worse, he heard a slanderous rumor, meaning that he heard from a friend that the other friend, who is called so-and-so, said about him things that are not nice for friends to say about each other. And now he must subdue himself and judge him to the side of merit. This indeed is a great effort. It follows that through the exertion he gives the payment, which is even more important than a payment of money. However, if that person slanders him, where will his friend muster the strength to love him? He knows for certain that he hates him, or he would not slander him. And so what is the point in subduing himself and judging the friend to the side of merit? The answer is that love of friends that is built on the basis of love of others by which they can achieve the love of the Creator, is the opposite of what is normally considered love of friends. In other words, love of others does not mean that the friends will love me. Rather, it is I who must love the friends. For this reason, it makes no difference if the friend slanders him and must certainly hate him. Instead, a person who wishes to acquire love of friends because of love of others, that person needs the correction of loving the other. Therefore, when a person makes the effort and judges him to the side of merit, this is a skula, remedy, special power, whereby the toil that a person makes, which is called an awakening from below, he is given strength from above to be able to love all the friends without exception. This is called buy yourself a friend, that a person should make an effort to obtain love of others. And this is called labor, since he must exert above reason, thinking reasonably, how is it possible to judge another person to the side of merit when his reason shows him his friend's true face, that he hates him? What can he tell the body about that? Why should he submit himself before his friend? The answer is that he wishes to achieve adhesion with the Creator, called equivalence of form, meaning not to think of his own benefit. Thus, why is subduing a difficult thing? By subjugation, a difficult thing. The reason is that he must revoke his own worth, and the whole of the life that he wishes to live will only be with the consideration of his ability to work for others' benefit, beginning with love of others, between man and man, and through the love of the Creator. Hence, here is a place where he can say that anything he does is without any self-interest, since by reason, the friends are the ones who should love him. But he overcomes his reason, goes above reason, and says, it is not worth living for myself. And although one is not always at a degree where he is able to say so, this is nonetheless the purpose of the work. Thus, he already has something to reply to the body. It therefore follows that before each friend comes to the assembly of friends, he must contemplate what he can give to the society to uplift the spirit of life in it. In that, there is no difference between one who is unschooled or schooled, since the thought he thinks, though he may not know anything, he must pray to the Creator to help him and believe that the Creator hears the prayers. We will now continue to the recorded lesson from the 28th of March,
2: 2003.
0: We heard an article from Volume 5, Franks of the Ladder, based on Masechet Avot, what to demand of the Assembly of Friends. What exists within a person from the time of his birth, how he was born, that all comes from the Creator. And in that, the Creator is in control. It's not called the man within man. the Adam within him. This is a system that the Creator runs, controls. There's no free choice in that. There's no I, self, in that. There's no independence. We could shut our eyes and say, no, the Creator doesn't exist and we are independent. Fine. We can deceive ourselves in that manner. The Creator is concealed, so it's easy to do. And it happens naturally. But in truth, if we are observant, if we study, even if we study what we have in our vessels of this world by regular research, regular science, then we will see that everything that exists within a person is simply in his nature. And the person is being operated by his nature and by his environment, by his habits, through the education that he received. And there is nothing in the individual, in the person, of which he can say, this is my free self. Meaning, he doesn't have any vacant space, an empty space. That is what Malchut of Ein Sof did, Malchut of Infinity, by restricting herself. She wanted to bring herself into realization, to act herself, to show that she truly wants to give, to bestow, to appear in some way, to make something, to create something, to create something by herself. We have no such thing. We are simply 100% within a well-planned and structured system, with all our qualities on all levels, with all the rules, and only when the Creator is concealed, this gives us this illusion that we're acting by ourselves. In order to truly avoid being operated by the Creator, to be Adam, human, we need to receive some external force. Such an external force that will allow me to exit the Creator's governance, to come out of nature's rule. If I can create this force, then it's as if I'm shifting my nature, which is to receive, which the Creator imbued within me. And then I have this empty space. An empty space where I can truly determine what I would like to do, who I am, what I am, and by my own powers to be free. And then, if within that space, meaning in the desires which are not under the rule of the will to receive, under the rule of the Creator, but rather under my control, if in those desires I will want to and be able to liken myself to the Creator, then I will be called like the Creator, resembling the Creator. Dome in Hebrew, from the word Adame Labore. I will liken myself to the Creator. Adam. Adame? Adam. Adam means human. So Adam, human, is from the word Dome, resembling, like the Upper One. This external force, by which I can truly push away my nature, the will to receive, the will to enjoy, so that it doesn't rule over me, meaning for me to shift, to move away the Creator, so he doesn't govern me. This is according to the sentence, my sons have defeated me. This force I cannot discover within me, because if I could, then again it comes from my nature, from the Creator. Instead, I can receive it only from the society, from something external, something foreign. And who is foreign? who is outside of me, except for the Creator, the environment. But the environment is as corrupted as I am. True. However, if we use the separation between us, as a springboard, as a means by which we can specifically from the separation between us derive some force with which to go against nature, then we will be able to succeed.
2: Adam
0: HaRishon, divided into 600,000 parts, 600,000 parts, and then more and more. And between all these parts, there came separation, hatred. If I overcome this hatred, and hatred doesn't mean that I actually hate him, I'm simply not connected to him. I disregard him. He's not me. If I use this natural law that makes one hate the other in such a way where I can derive from that, specifically from that force of separation, I can extract the opposite, which is the force of adhesion, then with that power of adhesion that I derive from what's between us, then I'll be able to move the Creator. I'll be able to push my will to receive and create within me this free space within my desires where I can rule, where the Creator doesn't rule. And there I will do whatever I think. There is no possibility to gain this force, the force for this action, without using the hatred that exists between the broken souls. That's why the Rebbe Rabash writes here what to demand of the assembly of friends. I need to demand additional powers which will help me each time build within me the image of Adam, man. Maybe I didn't succeed in explaining. Ask, maybe I could then. Yes. Student, two questions. First one, I didn't understand at which time a person could be similar to the Creator. And the second, Rav, what do you mean, what time? Student, when can a person resemble the Creator? Rav, when can a person resemble the Creator? A person can resemble the Creator, well, first of all, he has to discover his nature, that my nature, that I'm under the Creator's governance, that I receive punishments, that I receive torment, that I receive good things, or like this or like that, it doesn't matter. I begin to discover who and what governs me. I discover that within me, from beginning to end, in the entirety of my mind and heart, the will to receive is in charge. And the will to receive is not under my control. That is the Creator's force. He created me with this nature, in this nature. That's it. And if I discover that I'm 100% under the Creator's control. Simply this knowledge that I'm entirely under His rule, this is a kind of knowledge which helps me see who I am as if from the side. After that, I need to recognize that, well, in comparison to the Creator's nature, is my nature good or bad? Is it good for me, all this, or bad? Maybe it's good for the Creator or bad. And regardless, I need to discover it. If I discover that my nature is evil, bad, then in some sense, in some way, I want to get rid of it, either from the, either by way of the will to receive or the will to bestow, to be free in something. After various events and calculations and actions, stages, a person reaches a state where he performs the restriction. What does it mean? He doesn't want his nature to govern him, that the will to receive, he wants it to stop governing him. Behind the will to receive stands the Creator. So he moves away the Creator. He drives away the light from himself. He doesn't feel the light, fine, but it's just the control. He says, like Malchut of Ensof, who performed the restriction, now in this space, in that space of Malchut Ensof, she can do whatever she wants. So she says, from now on, it's only according to the screen with the intention in order to bestow. I work only according to the line. That's it. I don't receive in any other way. I want everything to be in straightness. Also, honesty. Meaning, if we want to determine something, first of all, we have to clear the area, right, to perform a restriction. Restriction over the control of the will to receive, over my desires, so that my desires will be free. That is called the vacant space, free. How to do that? The light of Absag is brought, which gives the will to receive the power to no longer be under the control of the intention of reception. And then the will to receive becomes free. And then it has the same quality as the quality of Bina. Bina is called a free land, how to say. Yes. That's it. After that, we can invert the will to receive to receiving in order to bestow. This is called Adame Labure, be like the Creator, Adam. Galgal Ta'enaim, the qualities of Bina that Malchut acquires, that's not Adam. This is called the aspect of Israel, the smallest among the nations. It's still not the form of the Creator. That can exist only on the vessels of reception, specifically the Gentiles, the Achab, when they receive the form of receiving in order to bestow. Student, and how do you invite the light of Absag?
1: By man and good deeds, as it's called, by the prayer. What's the prayer? That a person reveals that he wants this correction.
0: Another question, page 304, second paragraph from the bottom. It says, two people... I don't have very good eyesight, so it says it's forbidden to talk about the left line towards the end.
1: Doesn't matter. What's the question?
0: Question is, what does it mean that two people mustn't discuss the left line at all?
1: So the question is, why is it forbidden to talk about the left line? If I need to use society to have more strength to advance to the Creator, so anything that stops me from advancing
0: is forbidden. Therefore, I have to receive from the society only upliftment, joy, recognition of the greatness of the goal, the greatness of the Creator, confidence, all kinds of positive things that will help me accelerate on the path. And on the contrary, anything that can lower me, that can...

0: then if one speaks to another about how things are hard, everything's not successful, it all doesn't seem right to him, and these things cannot be heard in the society. Certainly, a person who shows, even without words, but showing in some way his weakness to society, he's hurting the society and himself in the most severe way. And there's no greater ego than just sitting at home and eating up oneself. The ego, the will to receive, really likes it when a person is in pain. Therefore, you must not be in sadness, and by all our strength, it doesn't matter what actions we do, we need to come out of despair and wholeness. Then, this is all. What's written, that worry in man's heart, he will speak of it with others, means that if I care about progress, about corrections, then that's what I need to talk about in society. He shall speak of it with others, meaning to tell the others to talk about it in society so that others will see that I'm essentially soaring, right, going upwards. And then I'll be a positive example, and I'll demand them as well to think about it and give some answer. More?
1: You said before that by making a restriction over the will to receive, we shift the Creator, we move the Creator.
0: There is such a... Where is Oren? He's not here? Where is the... What is that article? Still vegetative animate speaking? Find that article. There's such an article. So, it's a simple matter. There is root 1, 2, 3, 4 levels of the will to receive. That's created on behalf of the Creator, and by the Creator became shattered, and by the Creator it was given. So I have to acquire the root of the screen, root 1, 2, 3, 4, to move as if the rule of the rulership of the Creator, which is a desire to receive in order to receive, which He determined for me to begin with. And instead of that, determine that I'll receive in order to bestow. That's all. You receive from the Creator strength, free choice, the desire is yours. The power is, of course, not yours. You cannot. That's the force of Absag. It's a light that reforms, but you want it, and that's your decision. The decision you make it by that if you were alone, you would have no choice, no power to make a free choice. So because you're not alone, because there's other broken vessels like yourself, and because you are all shattered and there's hatred, separation between the pieces, when you overcome that separation and you pay in labor to overcome separation despite your hate, then despite our nature, to connect these pieces together, that's how you extract the force for a free decision. So the Creator shattered creation, one soul, to many pieces, to give an opportunity for each and every piece to be equipped with free choice. That you want to receive from Him the light that reforms. And here we can see the urgency, the necessity of the will to receive in order to receive, and the necessity that there are many souls, that each one

0: Shamati.
1: I told you to find it. Just give me the Shamati book.
0: Yeah.
1: That's it.
0: Or Shilos, meantime.
1: More questions in the meantime?
0: חוץ ממך אין אף אחד, או יש, כן. איך?
2: How to, you said half an hour, how to set it.
0: ככה נקרא, לא ממשל לכם הרבה הרבה, כן?
1: What? 1:15? That's how it's called, matter of still vegetative animate speaking.
0: Kuf mem bet.
1: Oh.
0: Daf kuf mem bet.
1: Page 142. In Shamati. He writes about it. Still, what is the still? The smallest degree of the correction. And he has no authority over himself, but the authority of the landlord upon him, the creator. And he's ready to fulfill all his desire, all of the desire and will of the host. That's what he attains, meaning still is like an embryo. He's in under the control of the Creator and does whatever the Creator wants, and there's no desire in and of himself. The authority of the landlord is upon him, and he's willing to fulfill all of the wills and desires of the host. Therefore, since the Creator created creation for his sake, as written, everything that is called upon me, I have created for me. Meaning that the Creator created creation for his own needs, meaning the nature of the landlord is embedded in the created beings, meaning that each one of the created beings can work for the benefit of others and cannot work for the benefit of others but for self-benefit. Meaning the fact that I work for myself, the Creator controls me here. He necessitates me, and I push him away from me. Don't control me with my will to receive. I don't want the will to receive to control me. Right? So it's like, don't send me that will to receive that will rule me. Because the person is kind of neutral, meaning there's two angels, good and bad, as if, right? So that's what I reject. It means that I make a restriction, and this is called my sons have defeated me, that I defeat him. He basically wants it, but vegetative. This was inanimate, and one who already has authority over himself, by a little bit. What does it mean, a little bit? That he can already do something that is opposite to the view or the reason of the host. Meaning that the Creator wants it this way, and he is the host, but I can already do something opposite, as if. He rules me with my will to receive. He lies within it, and I'm working against it. Meaning that he can do things that are not for self-benefit. The Creator infused in me a nature that I care about self-benefit, and now I can already do something that is not for self-benefit, but to bestow. And this is the inversion that from the desire that exists in the host that he built into the lower ones, that they will be activated by a will to receive for itself. But with all that, as we see in corporeal plants, even though they have movement and spread in length and width, still, one quality is shared by all plants, meaning that no one plant can go against, like can overcome.

0: as if, right? Meaning, could be against the method of all plants, but he has to follow the laws of the plants, and he has no force that can do it contemporarily. Meaning that even though he's already independent, his independence is limited, and he is like everyone from his kind. He, let's say, he lives in a certain time of the year, and he doesn't move. So it could be, in short, it's the same with everyone in this case, meaning no one will have individuality and independence, not even in motion, in anything. In other words, those who can already, overcome the desire to receive by a little bit, but they are enslaved to society, like the vegetation that cannot leave its society, same with humans. But to do the inversion to the environment, he doesn't have that force. Rather, he works the opposite of what his will to receive wants, meaning he already works with a will to bestow. So this is called the vegetative of sanctity. Animate. The animals, as we see, that each one has their own quality. So you have, for example, like an angry ox and some other more calm one. And in plants, you can't tell the difference. Each and every plant is like you see a field. You see, let's say, groups of wheat. How do you say that? The stem, yeah. Yeah, so one stem is not similar to another. It has something special. But in an animal, it is. And they are not enslaved to society, meaning each one can be independent, can move by himself. But each one has the feeling and quality. And of course, he can work towards what's against the desire of his landlord, meaning that he can work in bestowal. But having a life of his own without his life being dependent on the life of his friend. So plants all live together, they die together, they're plants. Animals, not the case. There is, to some extent, let's say fish, for example, they all go together, and some other animals when they mate in certain seasons. But so there's both this and that, there's all the kinds of laws of the environment here. But these are already separate things. But more than his being, he cannot feel, meaning that he lives within himself. He cannot exit himself and see himself from a side. So he doesn't have that kind of inner force yet, meaning that he doesn't have the sense of others. The sense of others is not that I feel another person. Animals also feel each other. And they can also help each other. That's not the sense of others. The sense of others mean that I'm willing to come out of my desires and feel the others as I feel myself, that I can relate to what the others have as my own. And actually, because of that, one cannot care for the others. This is what it means to care for the other. The speaking, phase four, it has merits. One, that it goes against the desire of its host. Two, that is not sharing everything with all its contemporaries like the vegetative, meaning that it doesn't depend on the environment. Three, that he also feels the others, and therefore he can care for them and compliment them by feeling the sorrow of the public. And he can also merit the comfort of the public, meaning he receives an additional force by which he can acquire a vessel from outside
1: other vessels outside himself. And then he, first of all, acquires the vessels. He cares about the other. But by that, he acquires the vessel and can later merit what the other one does in terms of fulfilling these vessels. And so he can receive from the past and from the future. Because he comes out of himself, he no longer belongs or tied to the moment that he's living in. And this means that it gives him the opportunity to acquire the past and the future. Whereas the animal only feels the present and also only his self.
2: Meaning that it's more developed than in corporeality. And is it developed in his independence, we're speaking? And if he uses his independence correctly, to the extent in which he acquires independence, and in this independence he performs this upper action in order to bestow. By that he is similar to the Creator, and by that he ascends. Hence, discovering that the desire to receive in order to receive comes from the Creator, and here I must truly battle against it in order to acquire the independence, and with the independence against the Creator in this so-called war with him, make of myself a form that is similar to him, that is truly the realizing of a person. Yes.
3: You said that before a person comes to such corrections, he goes through two stages of revelation, the control of the will to receive on him, and the second stage is recognition of evil. How can a person be helped by the society in these two first stages?
2: Again, I didn't grasp today quickly.
3: The first two stages in the work that I understood is, the first one is the revealing the control of the will to receive on him and the control of the Creator on him, and the second stage is the recognition of evil. Now, how can a person be helped by the society in these two stages?
2: Anything that we will want to be revealed, we need to go and labor. Just like in science, just like everywhere, I exert and something is revealed to me from nature. This thing was in nature before too. We just didn't know. And now by investing forces, we know. It's been revealed to us. We discovered it. And how can I discover some quality? Let's say, what do you say? I'm an egoist. If I don't work against this, I need to try and perform all kinds of good actions towards the friends, in acquiring from them good qualities. Eventually, just start doing that, and you see that you have no need for it, no feeling for it, and you have many theories and thoughts of how to reject this thing and not do it. This is where you begin to discover right away that you don't want to work and bestow. What does this mean? That your nature is against this. Now, if you nevertheless understand that you need to do this, and you invest forces in this. Then what's revealed to you is also the recognition that your nature is evil, because it's not letting you, if you don't change, it won't let you reach the good. So you start judging yourself from the outside, to see yourself from the outside. Meaning, I have such a quality that's not letting me reach something good. So I need somehow to rid myself of that quality, because it's to my detriment. That's why I call it the evil incarnation of the bad desire, so to speak. That's it. This is only under the condition that, to begin with, I work, I'm drawn to the good. Then I discover that my nature is the opposite to it. But if I'm not drawn, attracted to the good, I just come, I study what's written in the books, even in Kabbalah there, it doesn't bother. I can study 20 years like that, and even give lectures, and all kinds of things I do, so altogether, I can even be proud of myself. I could have pride. Everything kind of falls into place so nicely. And that is called the potion of death, which he writes about in the introduction to Tests, where you truly have a justification and feeling that you're advancing and everything's going well. It's a very dangerous thing. Meaning only under the condition that there's a connection with the society and we try to do to the society what is advised to us to do, only under that condition you reveal the bad things in you. If you just study or invest in dissemination, it won't help you discover your evil inclination. Why? You're fine. You're gaining. You're investing and being rewarded. You have more and more all kinds of discoveries in your study, seemingly attainments. You even have a benefit from you studying. People consider you to be more. Everything's nice. You will never say about your qualities that they're bad. You can say it kind of like theoretically, yes? But you won't feel them that they're as such. Only if you want to overcome the separation that there is between the souls after the shattering of Adam HaRishon. Yes.
3: You never feel that the intention for self is what's harming me directly. I received for myself, it caused me evil. You connect it over time, meaning you see where the intention for self harms you because they tell you it's harming in place where I feel bad, but you never see it as a cause and consequence.
2: I don't grasp what you're saying.
3: I'm saying that the feeling that the intention for myself is bad, you can understand, as you say, theoretically, that the intention for self is bad. But in feeling the bad, I mean, the bad feeling is in a different state. It's not in that same spot. You're not tormented because you saw that the intention for self is bad. Rather, because you understand, it causes you distancing from the Creator.
2: Meaning you're saying like this, I invest in my friends because I'm told invest in them. I don't want to invest. But they tell me, do you want to see that you're bad? Invest in them and you'll see how much you don't want that. To what extent the force of separation between the shattered vessels, that is where the evil inclination is. The evil inclination is against dvikut, against adhesion. Yes? It's against bestowal. By that, it's called the evil inclination. If I want to connect with someone towards the Creator, towards the goal, not towards some idea of ours, we're going to be partners in some business. Yes? because the souls were connected towards the Creator in Adam HaRishon. If I now want to connect with our friends in order to be connected together to the Creator, and I discover that my entire nature, yes, is against this, then I determined that my nature, and because of it, I can't attain the root or the goal. So I determined that my nature is bad. No, I determined this truly. Truly, I determined this because it's what's before me. I truly have, it's on my desktop. I can see such a thing. I cannot, it's not that I'm bad and my friend is bad. We're not bad and not good, but rather the fact that we cannot connect. Separation or connection is a good or bad thing, and not the nature of each of us on his own. Hence, I can sit and study and do all kinds of things alone. I will never discover that I'm bad or good. I'll discover that I'm good. That's what the desire to receive will determine. If I want to discover that I'm bad, I need to work upon the glue between us. And then here, in that same place that I'm working on the connection, that's where I will discover that I don't want connection. I want anything besides that. So it's not that I'm working in one place and I'm discovering something in another place.
3: No, I'm saying that you understand it intellectually. Let's say I'm very hungry, right?
2: Why do I need to see this intellectually? I can see this, believe me, not intellectually, but in practice.
3: How? If I'm hungry, let's say, and I see the food before me and there's an obstacle.
2: I don't want hunger or any other example. I'm talking about this example.
3: Okay, the example is that the connection to the friend, I have to see it as the goal, but emotionally I don't see the goal. I understand it intellectually. Intellectually I'm told because I understand the connection.
2: Wait, so, no, that's something else. You're saying, I don't see that if I will connect with the friend, then the Creator will dwell between us.
3: In the feeling.
2: In between us, in the connection between us, yes, in feeling.
3: I don't see it in feeling.
2: Well, you don't see the intention in the feeling. I don't feel that that's what will happen. That's true, that's the matter of concealment. So what? But it's not that this is in one and that's in the other. It's in the same subject I'm working on. Meaning, what am I trying to say? That the work between the friends and the connection between friends, in that fission point between them, in the melting point between them, is where the Shekhinah will dwell. That's where we will feel the presence of the Creator. Not in each of us, but in the connection between us. What's in the connection between us? The connection between us is a masach, a screen and reflected light. The screen and the reflected light is the vessel. To the extent in which I reject from myself, and then I absorb the revelation. That's it. So I'm truly working here in the society now. Now, actually now I'm working already on spiritual things. Not that it will come to me somewhere there, but now, and in these specific things, in the connections between us, here, now, I start to discover all things in double concealment, in regular concealment, in reward and punishment, and in eternal love, everything here. You could say, but it's friends, what is it connected to the Creator? Under the condition that the connection between us will truly be as the cause, as the jumping board to revelation and connection with the Creator. That we want to discover Him. Where do we reveal Him? In the connection between us. Only in this common kli He is revealed.
3: But because of the concealment, when I work with a friend, I feel that the intention for myself and the feeling is an obstacle. It's a bad thing. I don't feel it as bad. Intellectually, I can understand, but the connection between us will bring the revelation of divinity.
2: What do you want? What do you want? I don't understand.
3: I want to ask how to feel it and the feeling.
2: you don't feel it in your feeling. I didn't tell you that you already immediately will start to feel with your feeling. If you were to feel it with your feelings, once more, you would have no choice or any freedom or being able to define the action on your behalf. You don't feel in your feelings that this is what you need to do, or you'd be similar to whoever wants to eat, so he runs to eat. So he runs to fill himself. So before the food, you need to correct something a little. Okay, I'm willing to do that. It all depends. I don't run to work if I want to receive money and then to eat. I say thank you very much to my boss that gives me a job, that gives me a place to labor. Because for the labor, I then receive the money. What's this? If it was all revealed, then where are you? You're sitting and you're just engaged in your own nature. The fact that the Creator is concealed and He gives you the possibility, He's giving you the possibility to be free, to reveal the one free choice that you have.
3: How do I attain independence? This is intellectual work against the feeling. Disconnected from the feeling, opposite from it. I don't understand, where is the, how is independence built? What is outside of the feeling?
2: That's why he says, now you'll understand that if you choose the correct society, connecting with the right friends, where you can certainly cultivate this mutual relations between us, you, and to see that you're egoist and you don't want anything, and to turn to the Creator and what's happening with us, and what did you do from us, and so on, then only in that point, in that welding point, that you're succeeding to make a connection between friends, only in it you have all the work. And there, that's why he says that he builds each time a better environment. And what is it better? More beneficial for the revelation of evil, for the recognition of good, to the appeal to the Creator, and all those things. One who builds a more effective, beneficial environment each time for this, that's the one who succeeds, because he's using the only free choice he has in his hands. Everything is just in that truly one point where it connects. If you will agree with me and start working with that, in 2-3 years, it will be good. I'm telling you. I'm not just talking about you. Until it enters a little into the heart, it's truly, I don't know how to say this. You can hear for many years. It's simply, we don't know what our nature is. Meaning, you'll kill me, but I...
0: Okay.
2: Yes.
3: When you say that we need to turn to the friends with the intention to reveal the Creator, that this will be my intention, is this idea of revealing the Creator, does that mean to reveal in me a certain quality called the Creator?
0: Okay.
2: Yes.
3: What is this scrutinized demand? But I want the light to come and correct me.
2: Another question.
3: Back to the article, page 300, he says that if a person has to do two things, the first thing he elaborates that you have to coerce the body and subjugate the evil. What does he mean exactly?
2: There's a matter that in order for us to move from our place and to somewhat start, we need to equip ourselves with what they call the faith in the sages. What's faith in the sages? Well, somewhat I need to start the path here. So I believe to someone who's great in my eyes, that I also don't see, but rather just according to my animalistic senses, it seems to me that this idea is great and I should believe him and start the work.
3: Is that called subjugating the body?
2: That's the beginning of the work in subjugating the body, yes. Where I use someone who's greater than me's advice, even though I don't see there's a connection between what he's saying to me and what appears to me that I want. The work with two lines. Two lines are two types of nature that the Creator kind of drops upon the desire to receive. The desire to receive is just matter, which is when you use it in order to bestow, it's called the right line. When you use it in order to receive, it's called the left line. Meaning the intention in order to receive and the intention in order to bestow are the two angels that the Creator drops upon the matter. And a person needs to choose between them. So our work is between those two lines.
3: He sets a time. He sets a time.
2: Yes, he kind of defines it as an hour, to be half an hour on the left line, and the rest of the time in the day to be on the right line. That's how he says it, yes.
3: He spoke a lot about faith above reason. And we know that in spirituality, faith above reason is the transition from one degree to the next. And then faith above reason brings him to a higher degree, a different degree, corresponding to this state of faith above reason, meaning there's a location of the state, a rising location. I speak about it in spirituality, as if our state is like it's like psychology, some repression, it keeps jumping, you know, what's the value of that?
2: I don't know. You're talking about a lot of things. What's above reason? Reason is considered like my reason, my opinion. You know, according to my opinion. According to my I, where I am like that, that's my I. What do I have beyond, besides my opinion, my reason? Some piece of flesh, 70, 80, 90 kilos, that's it. What besides that do I have? Beside that, I have my reason, my opinion, the man in me, the person in me. So here's the above reason, above this reason. So how can this be possible? It's impossible. If I were to say I have an opinion or a reason, according to my opinion, but now I'm going to go even above my opinion. It's like I'm lying to myself simply. I gave up on my previous opinion, and now I'm taking my new opinion, my new reason. I can't come out of my reason. Whatever I decide will always be my reason. So what is considered above reason? Above reason is considered that I receive the force of Bina that enables me to live, to be altogether not in calculation of my vessels, of consideration with the consequences or the results towards me, where I completely am disconnected from the results of what I will have from it. That's called above reason. Let's say I see something. Automatically I look and judge what I need to do, how I should relate to it, what it demands of me. And like it or not, my nature constantly starts making calculations. What will I have from this? So to cut these calculations of what will I have from this, and to do for the benefit of this third party, as we call it, is considered above reason, without taking into consideration my reason. What's my reason? With the calculations for myself. We can't understand how such a thing is possible to do. It's only when we receive already a correction from above, called the force of restriction.
3: So what's the value of this concept above reason in our state?
2: In our state, the concept of above reason means that I receive or accept the advice of someone who's greater than me, yes, and I make it into my reason. That's considered according above my previous reason. or opinion. But nevertheless, I'm operating within my reason. But that's called above reason. I am convinced by him saying to me again and again and again, I want to convince myself, so I start to accept his advices. The advices he's telling me about are not ones that are already above the barrier that I cannot observe and I don't know. These are advices altogether that I, within my desire to receive, within my reason, can perform, can execute. I just need to agree with it, yes? So I go above my reason in order to receive your reason, his reason. And that's to see that it's for my benefit.
3: And let's say I agreed.
2: So you agreed, then do it. You see, what's to demand from an assembly of friends? Believe him that it's in order to demand. That's it.
3: There's an agreement, and again, suddenly it fall.
2: When you suddenly then fall, then you're given again an opportunity to make that same agreement upon discernments that are even greater. That we know that's going to come.
3: Can I ask another question?
2: Yes, yes.
3: When we use our sense of seeing, any sense, but you know, you see details, but you don't, you're not able to identify everything. You see a general picture. I understand from that there's work in the society, and the society has one goal. So, you know, so that each and every detail I see, if each and every individual sees it, and I see a more complete picture, a greater one, I include my experience with, you know, from the friends. The friend includes in his experience, and he sees almost limitlessly.
2: Can somebody help me understand? He says he sees the picture, and
3: that just by merely seeing the friends constitutes seeing a greater puzzle.
2: You see some picture.
3: I'll tell you what I see, and you tell me what you see.
2: Well,
3: each one, in this way, we understand the bigger picture. We see more. We see things we didn't see before.
2: Look, the friend's work has many manners. The question is, what's the purpose of the work of the friends? There can be many types and kinds, but their goal should be to equip themselves with the vessels, meaning additional desires, to determine who I am, what I am, by seeing the friends. It's like a mirror where I see myself, yes, and so on. Meaning, it's not that I'm expanding my reason by the society. No. By the society, I don't expand anything. I discover these kinds of qualities that are not in the society and not intended towards the purpose of creation and towards the Creator and the work with friends. I cannot discover that. It's not that we're just like that, doing a having a discussion, and
3: I see details that I did not see them. You know, once I talk to others.
2: Okay, you're discussing things with me, and you see other details, and you're expanding your reason. That's fine. Everyone does like that in our lifetime. That you're not discovering here things that are against nature. You understand, you're not working intentionally to open here some thing that is not in creation, seemingly. It's just like it's done in conversations anyway, in discussions. Well, we...
3: Let's share our impression from the lesson and what we're taking from it to implement in the ten.
2: Amazing lesson. A few things. Rav opened in a very interesting way the topic of free choice. that it can be revealed to a person who works in the society that helps him discover the hatred and separation, the void. From that, a person can reach free choice. Otherwise, he's always managed by the nature that was imprinted in him. And something else that caught me, we always have to remember that good or bad is not something that is in a person himself. Bad or good is in relation to connection and separation. Connection is a good thing, separation is bad, and if it's towards the friends, and mostly towards adhesion with the Creator, where the true evil inclination is revealed nowhere else.
3: Yeah, about the revelation of evil inclination, it's only happening in the society, and out of a common goal to reach the quality of love and bestowal, which is the Creator, and no other corporeal idea is mutual as it is. It has to be relative to the goal, and that's where the evil inclination is revealed. And also this definition in the end, the definition of above reason, where you said that it's disconnected. I make a decision disconnected from the result. Typically, I make a decision based on the coming result, and you have to disconnect it. And you can do it only when the light is shining. And we're not able to do it. So what are we able to do? So follow the Rav, Rabash, Baal Sulam, the Arita, after the Kabbalists. And adhere to their, to what they're saying. Before all the thoughts and all the logical answers that take over our lives, follow them.
2: I'm really also in the article, and also what Rav talked about, the exertion, that the labor is what enables us to receive the reward we want, and without that it doesn't happen. We need to exert, and exertion is against our nature, and it's in connection. And only when we discover the opposite forces that don't enable it, we can say that we're laboring. And all the rest gets along with my nature, and it's not called labor. We need to enter even more into the connection between us, and even more discovering this connection between us, the Creator, like Sharon said.
3: Rav said something real nice. We hear it all the time, but the work between the friends and the connection with the friends is point of where I weld the connection between us. If you're there, that's where the Shekhinah will dwell. That will feel the presence of the Creator, not in each one, but in the connection between us. What is the connection between us? The connection between us is the screen and reflected light. That's the vessel. As much as I reject for myself, and then I can receive the revelation. That's our place of work. The more we add in connection between us, and may the reforming light work on us, and we remember all the time that we need it, and that's how we'll advance.
2: Truly, the foundations of the work in the society, to understand the meaning of the recognition of evil, as was said already, how we actually operate according to the foundations in us, the basis on that, and where the place that we need the Creator for correction is revealed, and where our free place is, our free choice, this free action, it's very special.
4: אם אנחנו נשתמש בפירוד בינינו,
3: if we use the separation between us as a springboard, as a means that we can extract from there the force against nature, then we'll be able to succeed.
4: There
3: was a lot in this lesson about how through the evil that we reveal between us, how we can use it as a springboard and to work on that point, the point of welding, the glue between us. Very special lesson, after we repeat it.
2: We'll move to the next part of the lesson, but sing a song first.

0: Shalom, חברים.
1: Hello, friends.
0: התארגנו.
1: We're organized.
0: אז אנחנו עכשיו עוברים לשיעור פתיחה.
1: So now we're moving to the preface lesson, to the פתיחה. We're in the fifth and last part of the lesson about the shattering of the vessels. During this lesson, in this part, Rav is actually taking everything that he spoke about beforehand, everything that happened with the emergence of the world of Nikudim in Katnut and Gadlut, how the vessels were shattered and why they were shattered. And he brings it to our lives and explains how it's connected to our work in the group, how it is expressed in humanity, in history, in the Torah. It's best to write these points because we can see how for a Kabbalist it's all one unit. It's all one occurrence that is expressed in different ways, in different languages, different words, but it is all one. So we have about 20 minutes of simply seeing the greatness of the Kabbalist, the greatness of the wisdom of Kabbalah, and all that we need is to try to absorb his words, to absorb the light through him, and to try and be a little bit more like him.
2: At the end of the lesson, Rav will explain to us shortly why it's worthwhile to cross the barrier. So let's watch the lesson. Take our papers and pencils and summarize the main principles. Yeah.
1: What are those there?
2: I can't say. I will confuse you. You learned it a little bit?
1: No.
2: No, if not... If you would study a bit, I would say that I'm afraid to confuse you, that there are four expansions from above down, Osh of Abba and Ima with their expansion, the looking of the eyes of Abba and Ima, the light of Yeshut and the Osh of Data, many things there during the shattering of the vessels. In total, we have eight expansions from above down. We learn that the light that breaks the vessel, it goes through Keter, Abba Ve'ima, Zon, and all the way to Siyum. And he does it eight times. And because throughout this development, it involves Malchut, that's why it's called eight kings, Shmunah Melachim, from the word Malchut. Melachim, kings, is from the word Malchut, meaning eight expansions that Malchut is involved with, and that's why they shatter. This is called the eight kings that died. It's written about them in the Torah that lived in the land of Edom. And the last one, it did not shatter. It's already the world of Atzilut that we'll talk about later. All those things have clear intimations in the Torah. Not intimations, it's written. You just need to see it.
1: Why does Malchut rise to Bina?
2: We discussed it. Malchut rises to Bina thanks to the second restriction. Because of the second restriction, because the records 4 over 3 that acquired the Nekudot of Sag from Nehi of Galgalta did not have the screen. So in order to not let the light expand from below the Parsa, below the vessels of reception, Malchut rises to Bina and stops the light there. More.
1: Is the shattering the vessels related to the shattering of the tablets?
2: Again?
1: Is the shattering of the vessels related to the shattering of the
2: I don't want to talk about the shattering of the tablets. Yes. All the shatterings have the same exact reason and the same process, and they are similar, except they take place on different levels. Also the shattering of the first and second temples. And everything that happened as degrees descended from above down. Certainly the shattering of the tree of knowledge.
1: So there's eight shatterings along the way here to...
2: No. These eight shatterings, this is one shattering. It's an internal process, right? It's not like eight different shatterings and each one had a thought and an intention and a desire and a decision. No, it was one decision and then it happened in eight expansions, one after the other. It's like a chain reaction of sorts. The shattering of the tablets and the temples, and we'll talk about it later. When we reach the world of Atzilut, we'll see where is it and why it happened and what happened as a result in our world and what's the result of all those things in our time and what do we have to see and do. We'll see it later. For the time being, we'll talk about things that are... We're talking about things that are very, very high. These are roots of roots.
1: How long does it take if we go over this material well and understand how it's expressed in our lives? Or
2: What do you mean in practice? Practical commandments?
1: Not commandments.
2: Okay, so?
1: So how can you see these things more, to sense these things and understand them?
2: To sense these things, I started to talk about it, you know, to sense these things, I'm not going to lie to you. It says in the introduction to the study of Ten Sefirot, or in find it, where does it say precisely? From 3 to 5 years, that's the range that Baal Sulam gives a person that really puts in a desire and energy. I'm not saying it's like, you know, you're going to wait from now. Right, you turn on the stopwatch and it's going to work. It's not going to work. You have to work. What does it mean to work? To study several hours a day, to be connected.
1: Every day? From what I understood, the manner of study, it's so that the surrounding light will operate a person, if I understood correctly.
2: If you learn from the correct book, what does it mean, the correct book? There were many Kabbalists. Why do we learn specifically from books of this last Kabbalist, Rav Yehuda Ashlag? First of all, he's close to our generation. He wrote especially for our generation. His books were written as study books. There are many Kabbalists that were greater than him. We don't know, but they did not write for the sake of others who also wish to ascend. They wrote it to other people, to other Kabbalists, or to themselves. You know, he wrote it specifically for me. Meaning, his books are designed to draw the surrounding light. That's one thing. The other thing is that while you study, you have to study in a group. You can't do it alone. Alone, you won't have enough power, enough desire to draw the surrounding light. Just imagine, the surrounding light, as we learned, right? We have the general desire. It's called soul. Inside the soul, there's something called a point. So the surrounding light works on this point. It works on this point. Now, if there are another, let's say, 50 souls here, then you have surrounding light times 50. And they said it's not times 50, it's actually much, much more, because to have 50 souls together, to have 50 souls together, you need to cancel your ego and connect with everyone. So the level of the desire that you activate and the exertion are much greater, meaning it's not surrounding light times 50. It's also times the exertion. How do you write it? Mine. Okay. Like that. Okay, it won't help. I don't know. I never remember those things. You understand it? So if you're sitting with another 50 people, you amplify this surrounding light seriously. For example, if alone you would reach all these achievements, attainments in 2,000 or 3,000 years, then with a group you can do it in 2-3 years, more or less. I'm telling you, I'm not exaggerating. Yeah, but between 2,000 and 2 years. I'm not exaggerating. Now, there's also the matter of guidance. Without guidance, it's impossible. Because you have to reach a state where you don't know what is, you know, to take steps, and you don't know if the next step is correct or not. You don't have no way of checking it.
1: Can a situation happen where a person will study in a group and with the Rav, and during the time of a year and a half, he won't yet connect the observance of commandments like the Sabbath and the corporeal commandments. Do you understand me? Can it be a situation where a person will do that and perform all those tenets of keeping Shabbat?
2: What does that have to do

0: books and connect with the friends in the group. That's clear that we have to do it. If we have to do any other things, we might have to do it. I'm not saying that we won't. But again, everything has to be on the condition that you're doing all of it to reach spirituality. And not just to, you know, it's not for any other goal. No, you see, look what he writes in the introduction to the study of the Ten Sefirot, which is, I said again, this is the main book in Kabbalah. 6 volumes like that, a lot of material, over 2,000 pages long. So he says, he said, I labored and I found belief. And it's possible. And how can you say that a person labors and does not find, meaning does not enter spirituality? So he says, it could be that he fulfilled the necessary quantity of exertion, meaning he learned a certain number of hours, as we do every day, but he neglected the quality of exertion, meaning he did not put his mind and heart during the study to draw this light, the surrounding light that brings faith into the heart of man. Faith is the light that has to come here. This is called faith. But nevertheless, he says that, no, I didn't want to say it. I want to look for the 3 to 5 years. Oh, if you're still within the 5-year limit, you know, as Rabbi Yossi says here in the beginning, or 3 years according to the words of Rabbi Yossi, then you have to put in additional work. In short, you'll get to it. You have to read a couple of pages to just understand what he's talking about. But he says, they say that it's enough, even to reach spirituality, 3 years is enough. What does it mean, spirituality, to be a Kabbalist for someone like you?
1: And what will it give me?
0: What will it give you? I don't know. Why did you come here? Wherever you go, you know why you're going there. Here you came without asking. What does it give you? I'll tell you. What happens to a person who crosses the barrier? What is the barrier?

0: יש לנו אין סוף.
1: טוב, אין סוף. אדם קדמון. אצילות, בריאה, יצירה, עשייה. The world, then you have the barrier.
0: העולם הזה.
1: And then you have this world. העולם הזה. A person who crosses the barrier, what happens to him? First of all, when we're here in this state, I'm drawing a body, but I'm speaking of the soul. Let's say the heart. What we do through our hearts, all sorts of desires pass through our hearts. These hearts go up. They rise up, they enter here. A certain mechanism. Let's call it the operating system. And they come back down to us. Meaning this is our response.

0: And this is a governance. Our governance. Governance over us. What happens is there's no connection between these two. We don't know how to activate the upper system so that we will feel good. I do something today. I think. Forget about actions. You don't need to do anything. The thought. It doesn't matter if I move a bottle or operate a machine or I do something in this world. We talk about desires, thoughts. I activate my I in response to all sorts of things that happen to me, that enter into me, and I don't know if I'm activating them correctly. And tomorrow, as a result, tomorrow can also be in the next moment, doesn't matter, I receive feedback from above, and they bring down on me a few blows. You felt that in life, right? So, you know, why? I don't know. Every day I receive blows and I learn nothing from it. You also felt it. Why is it like that? Why they made me even worse than a dog? That every day I get beaten up. The more humanity advances, each and every day, it's worse and worse and worse. And no one around the world is happy. No one. Well, you take a trip and you can calm yourself down, but logically, rationally, realistically, no. Why? Because we don't know how this mechanism is working. How can I work on it so it will influence back to me only good things? So, first of all, when you enter spirituality, you understand it to some extent. Not, entirely right away, but to some extent you understand it. And accordingly, you can begin to correct yourself. Before you enter, you're blind, truly. You don't know what tomorrow will bring. Nobody knows. Here, you know not only what will happen tomorrow, but because you plan your tomorrow here. Again, you begin to understand that if you do it intentionally to harm someone or something, it will work, you know, the opposite on you. But if you see it, then you don't want to do it. Meaning this machine works from all those directions in such a way that corrects you, so you will do good things to yourself and to others. And in your desire, you do it because you already see a good outcome, the correct outcome. It's not that you need to believe that it's worthwhile being a good kid, a good child, right? You see the prophet before your eyes, not just the prophet, because up above there's no time. You see these things happening already in our world, seemingly. Meaning, although you feel it in the body later, but it doesn't matter here that you enter a different degree of living.
1: Can you correct others?
0: Also, certainly, that's one of the roles the Kabbalist assumes. And according to each one gets its own role. He understands what he has to do. Meaning, first of all, you become master of your own life. Additionally, when you go up, you see before you and up to infinity the end.
2: Yes, friends.
0: We finished lesson number 6, or I think 5, of the same class. We recommend you see all of it from beginning to end, because the development of the vessel, all the way to the shattering of the vessel, is explained very beautifully, and in the end, Rav summarized why is this, what's it, this whole thing, what's it for. So now we want you to ask questions here in the study hall, in the World Kli. Please put up your question marks.
2: Maybe to help you organize your thoughts, let's together do a summary in the tens so we can understand what we heard and how this all connects to what we heard in the previous lessons, what we heard now. Let's take 5 minutes, let's say, maybe even six minutes. We'll do a summary of what we heard, and what we want to ask about it, and then we'll move to Q&A. Please.
3: כן, אנחנו מגלים את תכונת ההשפעה.
0: Yeah, we discover the quality of love and bestowal in order to learn to behave according to the upper force, the plan, and not resist it, not walk around with our eyes shut, but rather learn the truth and push everyone toward this quality of love and bestowal.
2: To learn from Kabbalists that are close to us and lead us precisely to the goal in the most efficient way, which is Baal HaSulam, as we're studying. A person needs to study in a group with a Rav, a guide. What else do we have here? Well, friends, we'll continue.
0: We spoke about 8 expansions, which are it's the shattering of the 8 kings, shattering because Malchut was involved with them. And we are here below all those shatterings in the worst possible place where we suffer day to day just because we don't understand providence. So we have to cleave to Rav, to the books, to the society. So there will be this meaning to life when it won't just be under the shattering.
2: I like to add that from the content of the lesson, but from the spirit of Rav, and you can see how he's in longing and excitement, passionate, endlessly, to transfer along this wisdom, to want to help people adhere to the path and talk to them about what they need and how to reach attainment and what you'll get from it and what your problem is now, what this mechanism that's concealed from us is, and how great it will be for us if we reveal him, and it's worth it. And within 3 to 5 years you can do this. And come, stay, because he knows how the desire to receive works. He understands and lives it and wants to help each of us succeed to pay the will to receive a little in order to draw more light, in order to bestow a little bit more upon us, to bring us closer to the truth.
0: Yeah, Rav said, you know, I can hear how he describes what Baal HaSulam did, which was special and different than other Kabbalists throughout the generations, who wrote either for themselves or for other Kabbalists. And Baal HaSulam actually wrote this book and others for us. And as Itai says, you can feel that it gets realized through Rav in teaching other people. Baal HaSulam yearned to have someone to speak to talk to, and it's really felt the importance of making a person understand his role. As he said about the Kabbalists, that everyone understands what's his role. And the last thing is to plan tomorrow. We understand it even better now, that how do we plan our future in the 10, with the friends, with the group, the books. How do we keep building the spiritual area into which we enter every day anew?
2: To the questions of the friends, if you sit with another 50, you intensify the surrounding light, that we are in the study in a very serious way. Alone, it would take me 2,000 years, 3,000 years, but with the group, you can get within a couple of years, 3 years. There is a very powerful meaning to this, where we're sitting together with the friends and with the society, and we're drawing the light. It's a great privilege to realize every advice of Rav in according to this, in the society.
0: We have to focus on the quality of the exertion, because sometimes concealed it's not clear. We have to scrutinize it. What is that quality of the exertion that would allow us to accelerate the time and push everyone in the right direction?
2: It's worthwhile to cross the barrier, to feel how to operate towards the governance, how the governance operates upon us, and what to ask, what things are not worthwhile to ask, etc. We heard now from the focus group it's worthwhile to cross the barrier. But this is how we will understand how the governance operates upon us, how we can influence it. So let's hear now questions, things that came up in the lesson here from the hall, and of course, put up your question marks in the world kli. Please, yes, David.
0: Rav spoke about how you need 3 to 5 years to attain spirituality. On the other hand, he said that it's not a matter of turning on the stopwatch, but we count years with the stopwatch. What are years? If we don't really count it using time units, what does it mean that it takes time? Yeah, I heard an explanation from Rav about years, shanim, that shana comes from the word shinui, change. So, of course, it's not a chronological time, it's not days, months, and years, but according to the changes a person is going through. In the end of this explanation, Rav said, you have to work, you have to exert, you have to worry about that. Why? Because when we exert, we change, the light works, we invite it, and it does all the changes. And if we do it together in incorporating with the friends, you can save a lot of time. Why? Because the light is stronger, it accelerates our development.
2: Altogether, throughout the years, we heard many explanations about the topic of time. Now we heard about 3 to 5 years. We heard here about 2 years in place of 2,000 years. In other times we heard about, yes, it's correct, 3 to 5 years, but it's 3 to 5 years of work. All the times that we're not working in them in those 3 to 5 years, and you're sitting with your stop clock, and watch, it's not considered. You have to think about the actual labor. So what we need to do is to simply look at what I can do, where else I can labor, and where else I can give and to connect with the friends, and less check, when will I get already what I want? Because then for sure I'm not in the right direction. I'm constantly checking my pockets. I'm not in the direction of bestowal anyway. I have to look at where I can give and less what I'm receiving for it. No. Yes,
3: Coleman.
0: So, what is that quality of the exertion that Baal Sulam writes that we should not neglect in the work?
2: We heard about that now. It's nice that you brought it up in the focus group also. Rav gave here several points that are maybe connected to the quality of the exertion. We heard about it a lot in the previous hour, everything that has to do with the quality of our exertions. In the end, it's the work on the connection between us. In the previous lesson, Rav said, there's no good person, there's no bad person, not me and not my friend. Rather, separation is bad and connection is good. So that's the only thing we need to work on, only on the correction of the separation between us. That's the shattering of the vessels that we learned about in this lesson. And that's where we need to focus all our labor here.
0: Sonia is asking from Women Italy. Rav spoke about eight kings, eight shatterings. Are those the eight sefirot between Keter and Malchut? Yes, we need to say a few words about the essence of the shattering. We heard, especially in yesterday's lesson and also a little bit today, that the shattering took place over eight expansions, and in each expansion Malchut was involved. That's what brought on the shattering. And what happened? Rav explained that before the shattering, if you remember, it was in yesterday's lesson. There was he made this drawing before the shattering and then after the shattering. So before the shattering, we had the upper nine and Malchut, the first nine and we'll write in English so friends will understand. What are first nine and Malchut? The first nine is the attitude of the Creator to the created being, and the Malchut is the attitude of the created being to the Creator. There's no connection between them. What happened after the shattering? We have the first nine, the Malchut, and then first nine in Malchut, and Malchut in the first nine. And then Rav explained that this part was, that was the prophet. That's what we gained from the shattering. What do I mean the shattering? The prophet. This incorporation between reception and bestowal gave us the possibility of reaching the end of correction to sort out these vessels that where Malchut was involved in and correct them. What did this correction give us? If you remember our general drawing, this is Tabu, this is Siyum, and the light of Chokhmah cannot enter below the Tabu according to the law of the first restriction. So the shattering allowed the light to reach this part of the vessel that always remains empty and to fill it and reach enough correction. So other than Malchut, which is a stony heart, the rest of the vessels you can correct. And that's the profit from the shattering. If those are eight sefirot between Keter and Malchut, yes, it's the scrutiny of those sefirot that you can correct. Oren, please.
2: In the same connection, we always say seven kings, and here we're saying eight. Meaning, why? What's the matter between seven and eight kings that shattered the Malchut? Why is it one said this way and one said that way? It's not worthwhile entering this too much because Rav didn't enter it in this lesson, but altogether, the kings are created by the refinement of the Partsufim. Just like we have in the world of Akudim, every Partsuf emerges and is then refined. Right? The Partsuf Nikudot emerges. Tamim Nikudot. I'm sorry, Tamim Nikudot, Tagin Otiyot. So why does it happen in this way? Because there's four stages of coarseness. So the same thing happens in the shattering. Only this time the refinement is a shattering. It's not just a shattering where the screen goes up and everything's fine, I just don't receive. Now it's an actual descent, a fall, so in order to receive the intermingling of the vessels so that correction can then be done. But it's precisely in the same stages, 4, 3, 2, 1. Therefore, eight kings emerge. Why kings? Because it's from the word Malchut. Malchut is in control, so that's why it's called kings and not another name like in the world of Akudim. Okay, so that's why it's called the eight kings. Now, why seven kings? There's all kinds of explanations. There's the matter of Tiferet that is actually divided into two, the upper third and the bottom two thirds. In some places it's explained it's two kings. In other places there's a matter of Da'at. There's the king of Da'at, which is the first king. And in the end, after all the shattering, only the Rosh of Da'at remains. So it's not worthwhile to get into it too much. But altogether, we should know that these eight kings are made of the refinements of the vessels as a result of the shattering. We simply have two kinds of coarsenesses upon which this shattering takes place, coarseness 4 and 3, when it comes down below the parsa, where you cannot receive. So upon the refinement of phase 4 of 4 of coarseness, 4 kings emerge, and upon 3 the other 4 kings come out, and that's why we have these 8 kings that died, as they call it. That's it.
0: First of all, thank you for letting me ask. It's very important. I want to help all the souls reach correction. It will be like that. It's very interesting that specifically the separation brings connection. The separation between the bodies brings the connection between the souls. Could you say that?
2: After the correction, yes.
0: Thank you. It's what we also heard in the first part of the lesson, that you can use the force of separation for the sake of correction. Tatiana from woman Mach 112 is asking, if the Creator must connect to the worst possible qualities of creation in order to know how to correct it gradually, it turns out that not simply connection between creation and created being and the creator, but also I'll ask the question, what couldn't you know about the governance before the shattering? Let's ask that. The translation is a little off. What couldn't you find out about governance, therefore governance, before the shattering?
2: Before the shattering, it was not possible to receive light below Parsa. If you can't receive light below the Parsa, then there are parts in the created being that cannot reach the quality of the Creator. There's a disconnect between the Creator and the created being in those desires, in those places. The meaning is that the result is that you can't reach the purpose of creation. The only way to enable this correction is to mix between the desires of bestowal and the desires of reception and to start correcting them. After there's a mixture between them, a connection between them, without the shattering, no connection is created. There's always restrictions. The first restriction, in which we don't receive if you cannot receive in order to bestow. The second restriction, where altogether we don't receive in vessels of reception. But then we have vessels that remain disconnected from the Creator because they cannot work in order to bestow. Only if we shatter the vessels of bestowal and vessels of reception, which we have in the world of Nikudim, such that everything becomes one mingling, then there's a connection, and now the process of correction can begin. Just like Rav that gave an example about that teacher who entered into amongst the criminals and clothes their form, becomes like them, and gradually from there starts to correct them. But first he has to make a connection between them. He has to appear like them, to be like wicked like them. And then from there, gradually, the correction begins. He starts to raise them up, that part of bestowal that entered amongst the criminals. Maybe we'll take from the internet, Africa 2.
4: Bonjour, chers amis.
0: Merci. Hello, friends. Forgive, thank you for giving me the opportunity. It's hard to hear it. He's asking about the I labor than I found and believe. How to know what is the quality and what is the quantity of work that I have to put in order to find?
1: Is it a Lechaim or a translation?
2: Yeah,
0: I heard to work. So I have to work a lot on the one hand. But if you heard it in the lesson, then and when you incorporate with the friends, then you can attain the goal in 2 years over instead of 2,000 years. And
1: we'll conclude with the song.

0: שלום חברים יקרים, בחלק הראשון של השיעור נלמד שיעור.
1: Hello dear friends, in the first part of the lesson we will learn from a recorded lesson from the 28th of March 2003 based on the article What to Look For in the Assembly of Friends.
0: נקרא יחד את המאמר בעשרה.
1: We will read the article together in the 10. We have 38 minutes for that.
0: מה לדרוש מאספת
1: חברים? What to look for in the assembly of friends?
0: חז"ל אמרו,
1: Our sages said, quote, make for yourself a rav, a teacher, buy yourself a friend, and judge every person to the side of merits, end quote. We should understand the attachment of judging every person to the side of merit to buy yourself a friend. Also, it is written in the book Matan Torah, the giving of the Torah, that the commandment of love your friend as yourself is in order to achieve the love of the Creator, which is adhesion with him. He writes, quote, it is reasonable to think that the part of the Torah that deals with man's relationship with his friend is better capable of bringing one to the desired goal. This is because the work in the commandments between man and God is fixed and specific and none stand to demand it, and one becomes easily accustomed to it. And everything that is done out of habit is no longer useful. But the commandments between man and man are changing and irregular, and demands surround him wherever he turns. Hence, their cure is much more certain and their aim is closer. End quote. This means that man must come to be rewarded with equivalence of form, meaning that all his thoughts and desires will be only for the benefit of the Creator and not for his own benefit. And this stems from the correction of the restriction. It means that from the perspective of the Creator, he created the worlds with the intention of wanting to do good to his creations, as our sages explain. The Creator said to the ministering angels that the creation of the world is like a king who has every abundance but no guests. In other words, he has pleasure when the guests dine at his place. But to avoid shame, there was a correction that they must receive delight and pleasure with the aim of delighting the Creator. But the first degree is bestowing in order to bestow. And one should enjoy while bestowing, just as the Creator enjoys. It is, as our sages said, quote, there was no such joy before the Creator since the day the world was created, as the joy that he is destined to rejoice with the righteous in the future. End quote. We see that on the day when the world was created, there was great joy to the Creator. In other words, he had great joy in wanting to bestow. It follows that if a person performs acts of bestowal but feels no joy, there is no equivalence of form here. Although in the act he is bestowing and engaging in love of others, the act should be with joy, like the joy that the Creator has. Thus, the equivalence in joy is missing here. Hence, there are two things that one must do. One, even though the body does not wish to work in bestowal, it must be forced. However, there is a rule that when a person does things coercively, he cannot be happy, since he would be happier if he did not need to do these deeds. Still, man must work coercively. This is called coercing and subduing the evil within him. However, the joy that should come with each act of bestowal is missing here. And when it comes to joy, one cannot force himself to be happy in a place where there is an act of coercion. Joy is a result of a person's enjoyment. And where there is pleasure, coercion is out of the picture. Hence, no joy or pleasure comes from coercion. 2. We must say that we need joy for the work of the Creator. And as we said, joy is only a result of something that a person enjoys. Thus, since man can only perform acts of coercion, this is called an action. An action is something to which the mind does not agree. It is considered that when one begins to coerce himself, he comes into a state of, quote, he who comes to purify, end quote. Thus, what else is missing? Only something that will evoke his gladness. We should interpret about that, that this is given to him from above. This is called he is aided. In what is the aid? The Zohar says, in a holy soul. And when one is rewarded with this, he has joy. It follows that when we say that one should work with joy, it means that through one's actions, he should invoke an awakening from above. For only by help from above can he enjoy while engaging in acts of bestowal. Indeed, there is a question here. Why is it necessary to perform acts of bestowal with joy? The reason is simple. There is no equivalence of form here, because when the Creator gives, he feels joy. But if when man gives and has no joy, the equivalence of form is absent.
2: However, there is an even graver issue here than equivalence of form. When a person is in a state of sadness, when he sees his life as pointless, because wherever he looks, he sees only black, in corporeality as well as in spirituality. It is like a person who wears dark glasses. Wherever he looks, he sees only darkness. In that state, a person is considered heretical in regard to the Creator's guidance, since he cannot say that the Creator leads his world as the good who does good. In that state, he is considered faithless. Thus, here the issue is no longer equivalence of form, but rather faithlessness. Since he's in a state of heresy, it follows that man must always be in gladness and believe above reason that everything that the Creator does is done only in benevolence. But we should also believe that this is what we need, to believe above reason. By our reason, it seems it would be better if the Creator treated us with open guidance. But Baal HaSulam said that we must not say that the Creator cannot give everything into the vessels of reception, called within reason. Meaning that the corporeal body too will understand that the Creator treats the whole world only with benevolence. Why did he choose specifically the vessels of above reason? The Creator chose those vessels because they are indeed the best. For by them we achieve the real wholeness. And then the verse, "And you will love the Lord your God with all your heart," will come true. Our sages said, with both your inclinations, the good inclination and the evil inclination. At that time, the body too feels the delight and pleasure that the Creator gives to the creatures. And then there's no need to believe above reason. It follows that the main requirement is for man to be in gladness while doing the work of bestowal. When he does not see what self-reception called within reason would receive from it, since otherwise he's in a state of heresy. It follows that one must perform the holy work above reason, because these are the vessels that are suitable for bringing man to wholeness. It was said earlier that only above reason can he take pleasure in the guidance of the Creator, which is in the form of benevolence. And this is called right. As Baal Aslam said, one must try to walk on the right line, called faith above reason, and picture that he has already been rewarded with complete faith in the Creator, that his organs already feel that the Creator leads the world, the whole world, in benevolence. Thus we should ask, why must we walk on the left line too, if the right line is the most important? What is the purpose of the left line? The answer is that it is to know our state within reason, the measure of our faith, how much Torah we have acquired, and how we feel the Creator during prayer, etc. And then we come to feel that we are in utter lowliness, the lowest possible. This is the reason why, when we later shift to the right line, we have the work above reason. In other words, as the left line shows us our state within reason, here there is room to go above reason. But if we were always in the right line, it would not be regarded as right, but as a single line.
1: In other words, we would think that this is truly where we are. And we would think that we are truly within reason, in the perfect gadlut, greatness or adulthood. But in truth, only above reason are we in wholeness. Hence, when we have the two lines, we can then say that there is a matter of above reason, which is the right line. It follows that the right line helps the left line, because once he pictures to himself that he is already in gladness, enjoying the perfection of his work, when he shifts to the left line, he sees that he is in a world of total darkness. That is, he sees and feels that he is still immersed in self-love, and that he has no hope of exiting self-love. Then there is room for prayer from the bottom of the heart. The state of the right was when he imagined being in a state where he pictured for himself the perfection of the work. In other words, he believed above reason in the commandment of faith in the teacher, who told him to go in that state, although his reason told him, why do you compare your situation to that of a person who has already been rewarded with complete faith, when you know that you are in the lowest possible baseness that can ever be? For he feels that he is in a state of lowliness that is unbecoming to a person who wants to ever be a worker of the Creator.
0: ואחר כך הוא עובר לקו ימין.
1: And afterwards, he moves to the right line. And the left line gives him room to work in the right line. However, we must remember that anything that is a path of truth is hard to walk on without efforts. Therefore, after these two lines, he arrives at the middle line, called the Creator gives him the soul. And then he comes into complete faith, specifically through God's salvation. But by nature, man cannot achieve this by himself. With all the above, we can understand the matter of the assembly of friends. When they gather, what should they discuss? First, the goal must be clear to everyone. This gathering must yield the result of love of friends. That each of the friends will be awakened to love the other, which is called love of others. However, this is only a result. To beget this lovely offspring, actions must be taken to produce the love. And concerning love, there are two forms. One, natural love, for which one does not have to exert, and he should only be careful not to spoil nature. Two, one that comes by one doing good things to another. There is nature in that too, since one who gives a present to another causes him to love him. Hence, when a group of people gathers and they wish to work together on love of friends, they must all help one another as much as they can. And there are many discernments in that, since not everyone is the same, meaning that what one needs, the other does not. However, there is one thing in which all are equal. Each and every one of the friends needs high spirits. That is, when the friends are not in a good mood, they are not all the same in their needs. Rather, each has his own reason for being unhappy. Therefore, each one must contemplate how he can bring about a good mood to the other. Thus, they should be careful and avoid discussing things that can bring sadness to the society, for by that one causes the others to feel bad. And then, after he goes home, he will ask himself, what have I gained by going to the society? To know that I am in a state of loneliness and that I should regret it? It is as though I went to the society so they would bring me into a state of sadness. In that case, it was a waste of time. It would have certainly been better if I did not go to them. Then he probably says, the next time I have to go to the society, I'll make up excuses to avoid them. It therefore follows that each one should try to bring into the society a spirit of life and hopefulness, and infuse energy into the society. Thus, each of the friends will be able to tell himself, now I am starting a clean slate in the work. In other words, before he came to the society, he was disappointed with the progress in the work of the Creator. But now the society has filled him with life and hopefulness. Thus, through the society, he obtained the confidence and strength to overcome, because now he feels that he can achieve wholeness. And all his thoughts that he was facing a high mountain that could not be conquered, and that these were truly formidable obstructions, now he feels that they are nothing. And he received it all from the power of the society, because each and everyone tried to instill a spirit of encouragement and the presence of a new atmosphere in the society.
2: But what can one do when he feels that he is in a state of sadness, both in terms of the corporeal state and the spiritual state? The time when he must go to the society has come. And yet our sages said, a worrying man's heart, let him speak of it with others. In other words, he should tell his friends, and perhaps they can offer some help. But if this is so, why do we say that everyone should bring high spirits into the society when one has none? Moreover, there is a rule that one cannot give that which one does not have. Thus, what should he do to give something to the society that will give high spirits to the society? Indeed, there's no other way but for man to walk on the right line. Thus, before he goes to the love of friends, he should read Baal HaSulam's essay, Shomari number 40, where he clarifies what is the right line, that this is the meaning of above reason. And he should draw strength from there, so that when he comes to the society, each and every one will more or less be able to infuse a spirit of life. And by that, the whole of society will feel joy and strength and confidence. During the assembly, it is forbidden to evoke the left line. Only when one is alone, then he is permitted to use the left line, but not more than half an hour a day. But the essence of man's work is to go specifically by the right line, as is written. But two people together must not speak of the left, for only thus they can receive assistance from the society. But the worst is when a person comes to the society and he sees that the whole of society is in a state of decline. How can he be strengthened by them? Then he should judge everyone to the side of merit. Then he can acquire from the friends, so they will help him in the work, since he has someone from whom to receive. But when he sees that he's far from above the whole of society, again, with the above written, we can understand that one wishes to acquire something from the society, he should judge everyone to the side of merit. Then he can acquire from the friends, so they will help him in the work, since he has someone from whom to receive. But when he sees that he's far above the whole of society, from whom will he receive? Our sages said about that, came and said about this, judge every person to the side of merit. It follows that the main reason why a person needs to buy a friend and work in love of others is that thus he can be rewarded with the love of the Creator. But the friends should primarily speak together about the greatness of the Creator. Because according to the greatness of the Creator that one assumes, To that extent, he naturally annuls himself before the Creator. It is as we see in nature that the small one annuls before the great one. And this has nothing to do with spirituality. Rather, this conduct applies even among secular people. In other words, the Creator made nature this way. Thus, the friends' discussions of the greatness of the Creator awaken a desire and yearning to annul before the Creator, because he begins to feel longing and desire to bond with the Creator. And we should also remember that to the extent that the friends can appreciate the importance and greatness of the Creator, we should still go above reason. Meaning, that the Creator is higher than any greatness of the Creator that one can imagine. We should say that we believe above reason that he leads the world in a benevolent guidance. And if one believes that the Creator wants only man's best, it makes a person love the Creator until he is rewarded with, "And you will love the Lord your God with all your heart and with all your soul." And this is what a person must receive from the friends. And in the matter of obtaining greatness, it should be obtained specifically through the society. As written in the book Matan Torah, where he speaks concerning the teacher and the student,

people is the king's glory. To receive the first condition, each student must feel that he is the smallest among all the friends. In that state, one can receive the appreciation of the greatness from everyone, since the great cannot receive from a smaller one, much less be impressed by his words. Rather, only the small is impressed by the appreciation of the great. And for the second condition, each student must extol the virtues of each friend and cherish him as though he were the greatest in the generation. Then the environment will affect him as a sufficiently great environment, since quality is more important than quantity. However, what should a friend do if he needs help from his friends? We have said above that it is forbidden to speak of bad things that cause sadness at the assembly of friends. The answer is that one should tell a close friend, and that friend will speak to the society, but not at the time of the assembly of friends. In other words, he can speak to the whole of the society together, but not during the regular assembly of friends. Instead, he can arrange for a special meeting in favor of the friend who needs assistance. And regarding buy yourself a friend, we should interpret that buy means that he must be paid. And through the payment, he buys him. What does he pay him? We can say that payment is received in return for exertion. In other words, sometimes a person wishes to buy, for example, a nice closet, which is worth, let's say, $2,000. And he tells the seller, since I have no money to pay, but I heard that you are looking for an employee for 2 weeks, I will work for the amount that I have to pay you in return for the money for the closet. And the seller will certainly agree. Thus, we see that the payment can be by exchange. It is the same with love of friends. It is a great effort when one should judge the friends to the side of merit. And not everyone is ready for it. Sometimes it is even worse. At times, a person sees that his friend is disrespectful towards him. And even worse, he heard a slanderous rumor, meaning that he heard from a friend that the other friend, who is called so-and-so, said about him things that are not nice for friends to say about each other. And now he must subdue himself and judge him to the side of merit. This indeed is great effort, is a great effort. It follows that through the exertion he gives the payment, which is even more important than a payment of money. However, if that person slanders him, where will his friend muster the strength to love him? He knows for certain that he hates him, or he would not slander him. And so what is the point in subduing himself and judging the friend to the side of merit? The answer is that love of friends that is built on the basis of love of others, by which they can achieve the love of the Creator, is the opposite of what is normally considered love of friends. In other words, love of others does not mean that the friends will love me.

0: other, it is I who must love the friends. For this reason, it makes no difference if the friend slanders him and must certainly hate him. Instead, a person who wishes to acquire love of friends because of love of others, that person needs the correction of loving the other. Therefore, when a person makes the effort and judges him to the side of merit, this is a skula, remedy, special power, whereby the toil that a person makes, which is called an awakening from below, he is given strength from above to be able to love all the friends without exception. This is called buy yourself a friend, that a person should make an effort to obtain love of others. And this is called labor, since he must exert above reason, thinking reasonably. How is it possible to judge another person to the side of merit when his reason shows him his friend's true face, that he hates him? What can he tell the body about that? Why should he submit himself before his friend? The answer is that he wishes to achieve adhesion with the Creator, called equivalence of form, meaning not to think of his own benefit. Thus, why is subduing a difficult thing? By subjugation, the difficult thing. The reason is that he must revoke his own worth, and the whole of the life that he wishes to live will only be with the consideration of his ability to work for others' benefit, beginning with love of others, between man and man, and through the love of the Creator. Hence, here is a place where he can say that anything he does is without any self-interest, since by reason, the friends are the ones who should love him. But he overcomes his reason, goes above reason, and says, it is not worth living for myself. And although one is not always at a degree where he is able to say so, this is nonetheless the purpose of the work. Thus, he already has something to reply to the body. It therefore follows that before each friend comes to the assembly of friends, he must contemplate what he can give to the society to uplift the spirit of life in it. In that, there is no difference between one who is unschooled or schooled, since the thought he thinks, though he may not know anything, he must pray to the Creator to help him and believe that the Creator hears the prayers. We will now continue to the recorded lesson from the 28th of March,
1: 2003.
0: We heard an article from volume 5, Rungs of the Ladder, based on Masechet Avot, what to demand of the Assembly of Friends. What exists within a person from the time of his birth, how he was born, that all comes from the Creator. And in that, the Creator is in control. It's not called the man within man, the Adam within him. This is a system that the Creator runs, controls. There's no free choice in that. There's no I, self, in that. There's no independence. We could shut our eyes and say, no, the Creator doesn't exist and we are independent. Fine. We can deceive ourselves in that manner. The Creator is concealed, so it's easy to do. And it happens naturally. But in truth, if we are observant, if we look, if we study, even if we study what we have in our vessels of this world by regular research, regular science, then we will see that everything that exists within a person is simply in his nature. And the person is being operated by his nature and by his environment, by his habits, through the education that he received. And there is nothing in the individual, in the person, of which he can say, this is my free self. Meaning, he doesn't have any vacant space, an empty space. That is what Malchut of Ein Sof did, Malchut of Infinity, by restricting herself. She wanted to bring herself into realization, to act herself, to show that she truly wants to give, to bestow, to appear in some way, to make something, to create something, to create something by herself. We have no such thing. We are simply 100% within a well-planned and structured system, with all our qualities on all levels, with all the rules, and only when the Creator is concealed, this gives us this illusion that we're acting by ourselves. In order to truly avoid being operated by the Creator, to be Adam, human, we need to receive some external force. Such an external force that will allow me to exit the Creator's governance, to come out of nature's rule. If I can create this force, then it's as if I'm shifting my nature, which is to receive, which the Creator imbued within me. And then I have this empty space. An empty space where I can truly determine what I would like to do, who I am, what I am, and by my own powers to be free. And then, if within that space, meaning in the desires which are not under the rule of the will to receive, under the rule of the Creator, but rather under my control, if in those desires I will want to and be able to liken myself to the Creator, then I will be called like the Creator, resembling the Creator. Dome in Hebrew, from the word Adame Labore. I will liken myself to the Creator. Adam. Adame? Adam. Adam means human. So Adam, human, is from the word Dome, resembling, like the Upper One. This external force, by which I can truly push away my nature, the will to receive, the will to enjoy, so that it doesn't rule over me, meaning for me to shift, to move away the Creator, so he doesn't govern me. This is according to the sentence, my sons have defeated me. This force I cannot discover within me, because if I could, then again, it comes from my nature, from the Creator. Instead, I can receive it only from the society, from something external, something foreign. And who is foreign? Who is outside of me, except for the Creator? The environment. But the environment is as corrupted as I am. True. However, if we use the separation between us, the separation between us, as a springboard, as a means by which we can specifically from the separation between us derive some force with which to go against nature, then we will be able to succeed.
1: Adam
0: HaRishon, divided into 600,000 parts, 600,000 parts, and then more and more. And between all these parts, there came separation, hatred. If I overcome this hatred, and hatred doesn't mean that I actually hate him, I'm simply not connected to him. I disregard him. He's not me. If I use this natural law that makes one hate the other in such a way where I can derive from that, specifically from that force of separation, I can extract the opposite, which is the force of adhesion, then with that power of adhesion that I derive from what's between us, then I'll be able to move the Creator. I'll be able to push my will to receive and create within me this free space within my desires where I can rule, where the Creator doesn't rule, and there I will do whatever I think. There is no possibility to gain this force, the force for this action, without using the hatred that exists between the broken souls. That's why the Rebbe Rabash writes here what to demand of the assembly of friends. I need to demand additional powers, which will help me each time build within me the image of Adam, man. Maybe I didn't succeed in explaining. Ask, maybe I could then. Yes. Student, two questions. First one, I didn't understand at which time a person could be similar to the Creator. And the second, Rav, what do you mean, what time? Student, when can a person resemble the Creator? Rav, when can a person resemble the Creator? A person can resemble the Creator, well, first of all, he has to discover his nature, that my nature, that I'm under the Creator's governance, that I receive punishments, that I receive torment, that I receive good things, or like this or like that, it doesn't matter. I begin to discover who and what governs me. I discover that within me, from beginning to end, in the entirety of my mind and heart, the will to receive is in charge. And the will to receive is not under my control. That is the Creator's force. He created me with this nature, in this nature. That's it. And if I discover that I'm 100% under the Creator's control, simply this knowledge that I'm entirely under His rule, this is a kind of knowledge which helps me see who I am as if from the side. After that, I need to recognize that, well, in comparison to the Creator's nature, is my nature good or bad? Is it good for me, all this, or bad? Maybe it's good for the Creator or bad. And regardless, I need to discover it. If I discover that my nature is evil, bad, then in some sense, in some way, I want to get rid of it, either from the, either by way of the will to receive or the will to bestow, to be free in something. After various events and calculations and actions, stages, a person reaches a state where he performs the restriction. What does it mean? He doesn't want his nature to govern him, that the will to receive, he wants it to stop governing him. Behind the will to receive stands the Creator. So he moves away the Creator. He drives away the light from himself. He doesn't feel the light, fine, but it's just the control. He says, like Malchut of Ein Sof, who performed the restriction, now in this space, in that space of Malchut Ein Sof, she can do whatever she wants. So she says, from now on, it's only according to the screen with the intention in order to bestow. I work only according to the line. That's it. I don't receive in any other way. I want everything to be in straightness. Also, honesty. Meaning, if we want to determine something, first of all, we have to clear the area, right, to perform a restriction. Restriction over the control of the will to receive, over my desires, so that my desires will be free. That is called the vacant space, free. How to do that? The light of Absag is brought, which gives the will to receive the power to no longer be under the control of the intention of reception. And then the will to receive becomes free, and then it has the same quality as the quality of Bina. Bina is called a free land, how to say. Yes. That's it. After that, we can invert the will to receive to receiving in order to bestow. This is called Adame Labore, be like the Creator, Adam. Galgal Ta'enaim, the qualities of Bina that Malchut acquires, that's not Adam. This is called the aspect of Israel, the smallest among the nations. It's still not the form of the Creator. That can exist only on the vessels of reception. Specifically, the Gentiles, the Achab, when they receive the form of receiving in order to bestow. Student, and how do you invite the light of Absag?
1: By man and good deeds, as it's called, by the prayer. What's the prayer? That a person reveals that he wants this correction.
0: Another question, page 304. Second paragraph from the bottom, it says, two people, I don't have very good eyesight, so it says it's forbidden to talk about the left line, towards the end.
1: Doesn't matter, what's the question?
0: Question is, what does it mean that two people mustn't discuss the left line at all?
1: So the question is, why is it forbidden to talk about the left line? If I need to use society to have more strength to advance to the Creator, so anything that stops me from advancing, is forbidden. Therefore, I have to receive from the society only upliftment, joy, recognition of the greatness of the goal, the greatness of the Creator, confidence, all kinds of positive things that will help me accelerate on the path. And on the contrary, anything that can lower me, that can then if one speaks to another about how things are hard, everything's not successful, it all doesn't seem right to him, and these things cannot be heard in the society. Certainly, a person who shows, even without words, but showing somewhat, in some way, his weakness to society, he's hurting the society and himself in the most severe way. And there's no greater ego than just sitting at home and eating up oneself. The ego, the will to receive, really likes it when a person is in pain. Therefore, we must not be in sadness, and by all our strength, it doesn't matter what actions we do, we need to come out of despair and wholeness. Then, this is all. What's written that worry in man's heart will speak of it with others means that if I care about progress, about corrections, then that's what I need to talk about in society. He shall speak of it with others, meaning to tell the others to talk about it in society so that others will see that I'm essentially soaring, right, going upwards. And then I'll be a positive example, and I'll demand them as well to think about it and give some answer. More?
0: You said before that by making a restriction over the will to receive, we shift the Creator, we move the Creator.
1: There is such a... Where is Oren? He's not here? Where is the... What is that article? Still vegetative animate speaking? Find that article. There's such an article. So, it's a simple matter. There is root 1, 2, 3, 4, levels of the will to receive. That's created on behalf of the Creator, and by the Creator became shattered, and by the Creator it was given. So I have to acquire the root of the screen, root 1, 2, 3, 4, to move as if the rule of the rulership of the Creator, which is a desire to receive in order to receive, which He determined for me to begin with. And instead of that, determine that I'll receive in order to bestow. That's all. You receive from the Creator strength, free choice, the desire is yours. The power is, of course, not yours. You cannot. That's the force of Absag. It's a light that reforms, but you want it, and that's your decision. The decision you make it by that if you were alone, you would have no choice, no power to make a free choice. So because you're not alone, because there's other broken vessels like yourself, and because you are all shattered and there's hatred, separation between the pieces, when you overcome that separation and you pay in labor to overcome separation despite your hate, then despite our nature, to connect these pieces together, that's how you extract the force for a free decision. So the Creator shattered creation, one soul to many pieces, to give an opportunity for each and every piece to be equipped with free choice. that you want to receive from him the light that reforms. And here we can see the urgency, the necessity of the will to receive in order to receive, and the necessity that there are many souls, that each one is in a desire to receive in order to receive, and the urgency that a person will be in the society, which are the conditions that he will be able to extract the forces to overcome his nature, that the Creator gave him 100%. So he pays, meaning buy yourself a friend. What's the friend? You need to acquire this force to want the correction. Give me, I'll find it. I told you to find it. Just give me the Shamati book. That's it.

0: What she looks meantime?
1: More questions in the meantime?
0: חוץ ממך אין אף אחד, אה? או יש, כן. איך?
2: How to, you said half an hour. How to set it?
0: ככה נקרא, לא ממשל לכם הרבה בעבר, כן?
1: What? 1:15? That's how it's called. Matter of still vegetative animate speaking.
0: Kuf Membet.
1: Oh.
0: Daf Kuf Membet.
1: Page 142. In Shamati.
0: Domem.
1: He writes about it. Still, what is the still? The smallest degree of the correction.
0: אל רשות של בעל הבית עליו.
1: And he has no authority over himself, but the authority of the landlord upon him, the creator. And he's ready to fulfill all his desire, all of the desire and will of the host. That's what he attains, meaning still is like an embryo. He's in under the control of the creator and does whatever the creator wants. And there's no desire in and of himself. See, the authority of the landlord is upon him, and he's willing to fulfill all of the wills and desires of the host. Therefore, since the Creator created creation for his sake, as written, everything that is called upon me, I have created for me. Meaning that the Creator created creation for his own needs, meaning the nature of the landlord is embedded in the created beings. Meaning that each one of the created beings can work for the benefit of others and cannot work for the benefit of others but for self-benefit. Meaning, the fact that I work for myself, the Creator controls me here. He necessitates me, and I push Him away from me. Don't control me with my will to receive. I don't want the will to receive to control me. Right? So it's like, don't send me that will to receive that will rule me. Because the person is kind of neutral, meaning there's two angels, good and bad, as if, right? So that's what I reject. It means that I make a restriction, and this is called my sons have defeated me, that I defeat him. He basically wants it, but vegetative, this was inanimate, and one who already has authority over himself, by a little bit. What does it mean, a little bit? That he can already do something that is opposite to the view or the reason of the host. Meaning that the Creator wants it this way, and he is the host, but I can already do something opposite, as if. He rules me with my will to receive, he lies within it, and I'm working against it. Meaning that he can do things that are not for self-benefit. The Creator infused in me a nature that I care about self-benefit. And now I can already do something that is not for self-benefit, but to bestow. And this is the inversion that from the desire that exists in the host that he built into the lower ones, that they will be activated by a will to receive for itself. But with all that, as we see in corporeal plants, even though they have movement and spread in length and width, still one quality is shared by all plants, meaning that no one plant can go against, can overcome, as if, right? Meaning, could be against the method of all plants, but he has to follow the laws of the plants, and he has no force that can do it Contemporarily, meaning that even though he's already independent, his independence is limited, and he is like everyone from his kind. He, let's say, he lives in a certain time of the year, and he doesn't move. So it could be, in short, it's the same with everyone in this case, meaning no one will have individuality and independence, not even in motion, in anything. In other words, those who can already, overcome the desire to receive by a little bit, but they are enslaved to society, like the vegetation that cannot leave its society, same with humans. But to do the inversion to the environment, he doesn't have that force. Rather, he works the opposite of what his will to receive wants, meaning he already works with the will to bestow. So this is called the vegetative of sanctity. Animate. The animals, as we see, that each one has their own quality. So you have, for example, like an angry ox and some other more calm one. And in plants, you can't tell the difference. Each and every plant is like you see a field. You see, let's say, groups of wheat. How do you say that? The stem, yeah. Yeah, so one stem is not similar to another. It has something special. But in an animal, it is. And they are not enslaved to society, meaning each one can be independent, can move by himself. But each one has the feeling and quality. And of course, he can work towards what's against the desire of his landlord, meaning that he can work in bestowal. But having a life of his own without his life being dependent on the life of his friend. So plants all live together, they die together, they're plants. Animals, not the case. There is, to some extent, let's say fish, for example, they all go together, and some other animals when they mate in certain seasons. But so there's both this and that. There's all the kinds of laws of the environment here. But these are already separate things. But more than his being, he cannot feel, meaning that he lives within himself. He cannot exit himself and see himself from aside. So he doesn't have that kind of inner force yet, meaning that he doesn't have the sense of others. The sense of others is not that I feel another person. Animals also feel each other. And they can also help each other. That's not the sense of others. The sense of others mean that I'm willing to come out of my desires and feel the others as I feel myself, that I can relate to what the others have as my own. And actually, because of that, one cannot care for the others. This is what it means to care for the other. The speaking, phase four, it has merits. One, that it goes against the desire of its host. Two, that is not sharing everything with all its contemporaries like the vegetative, meaning that it doesn't depend on the environment. Three, that he also feels the others, and therefore he can care for them and compliment them by feeling the sorrow of the public. And he can also merit the comfort of the public, meaning he receives an additional force by which he can acquire a vessel from outside, other vessels outside himself. And then he, first of all, acquires the vessels. He cares about the other. But by that, he acquires the vessel and can later merit what the other one does in terms of fulfilling these vessels. And so he can receive from the past and from the future. Because he comes out of himself, he no longer belongs or tied to the moment that he's living in. And this means that it gives him the opportunity to acquire the past and the future. Whereas the animal only feels the present and also only his self.
3: Meaning that it's more developed than in corporeality. And is it developed in his independence, we're speaking? And if he uses his independence correctly, to the extent in which he acquires independence, and in this independence he performs this upper action in order to bestow. By that he is similar to the Creator, and by that he ascends. Hence, discovering that the desire to receive in order to receive comes from the Creator, and here I must truly battle against it in order to acquire the independence, and with the independence against the Creator in this so-called war with him, make of myself a form that is similar to him, that is truly the realizing of a person. Yes.
4: You said that before a person comes to such corrections, he goes through two stages of revelation, the control of the will to receive on him, and the second stage is recognition of evil. How can a person be helped by the society in these two first stages?
3: Again, I didn't grasp today quickly.
4: The first two stages in the work that I understood is, the first one is the revealing the control of the will to receive on him and the control of the Creator on him, and the second stage is the recognition of evil. Now, how can a person be helped by the society in these two stages?
3: Anything that we will want to be revealed, we need to go and labor. Just like in science, just like everywhere, I exert and something is revealed to me from nature. This thing was in nature before too. We just didn't know. And now by investing forces, we know. It's been revealed to us. We discovered it. And how can I discover some quality? Let's say what do you say? I'm an egoist. If I don't work against this, I need to try and perform all kinds of good actions towards the friends in acquiring from them good qualities. Eventually, just start doing that and

0: you see that you have no need for it, no feeling for it, and you have many theories and thoughts of how to reject this thing and not do it. This is where you begin to discover right away that you don't want to work in Bistol. What does this mean? That your nature is against this. Now, if you nevertheless understand that you need to do this, and you invest forces in this, then what's revealed to you is also the recognition that your nature is evil, because it's not letting you, if you don't change, it won't let you reach the good. So you start judging yourself from the outside, to see yourself from the outside. Meaning, I have such a quality that's not letting me reach something good. So I need somehow to rid myself of that quality, because it's to my detriment. That's why I call it the evil incarnation, the bad desire, so to speak. That's it. This is only under the condition that, to begin with, I'm drawn to the good. Then I discover that my nature is the opposite to it. But if I'm not drawn, attracted to the good, I just come, I study what's written in the books, even in Kabbalah there, it doesn't bother. I can study 20 years like that, and even give lectures, and all kinds of things I do, so altogether, I can even be proud of myself. I could have pride. Everything kind of falls into place so nicely. And that is called the potion of death, which he writes about in the introduction to Tess, where you truly have a justification and feeling that you're advancing and everything's going well. It's a very dangerous thing. Meaning only under the condition that there's a connection with the society and we try to do to the society what is advised to us to do, only under that condition you reveal the bad things in you. If you just study or invest in dissemination, it won't help you discover your evil inclination. Why? You're fine. You're gaining. You're investing and being rewarded. You have more and more all kinds of discoveries in your study, seemingly attainments. You even have a benefit from you studying. People consider you to be more. Everything's nice. You will never say about your qualities that they're bad. You can say it kind of like theoretically, yes? But you won't feel them that they're as such. Only if you want to overcome the separation that there is between the souls after the shattering of Adam HaRishon. Yes.
1: You never feel that the intention for self is what's harming me directly. I received for myself, it caused me evil. You connect it over time, meaning you see where the intention for self harms you because they tell you it's harming in a place where I feel bad, but you never see it as a cause and consequence.
0: I don't grasp what you're saying.
1: I'm saying that the feeling that the intention for myself is bad, you can understand, as you say, theoretically, that the intention for self is bad. But in feeling the bad, I mean, the bad feeling is in a different state. It's not in that same spot. You're not tormented because you saw that the intention for self is bad, rather because you understand it causes you distancing from the Creator.
0: Meaning you're saying like this, I invest in my friends because I'm told invest

0: them, I don't want to invest. But they tell me, do you want to see that you're bad? Invest in them and you'll see how much you don't want that. To what extent the force of separation between the shattered vessels, that is where the evil inclination is. The evil inclination is against dvikut, against adhesion. Yes? It's against bestow. By that, it's called the evil inclination. If I want to connect with someone towards the creator, towards the goal, not towards some idea of ours, we're going to be partners in some business. Yes? Because the souls were connected towards the creator in Adam HaRishon. If I now want to connect with our friends in order to be connected together to the creator, and I discover that my entire nature, yes, is against this, then I determine that my nature, and because of it, I can't attain the root or the goal. So I determine that my nature is bad. No, I determine this truly. Truly, I determine this because it's what's before me. I truly have, it's on my desktop. I can see such a thing. I cannot, it's not that I'm bad and my friend is bad. We're not bad and not good, but rather the fact that we cannot connect. Separation or connection is a good or bad thing, and not the nature of each of us on his own. Hence, I can sit and study and do all kinds of things alone. I will never discover that I'm bad or good. I'll discover that I'm good. That's what the desire to receive will determine. If I want to discover that I'm bad, I need to work upon the glue between us. And then here, in that same place that I'm working on the connection, that's where I will discover that I don't want connection. I want anything besides that. So it's not that I'm working in one place and I'm discovering something in another place.
1: No, I'm saying that you understand it intellectually. Let's say I'm very hungry, right?
0: Why do I need to see this intellectually? I can see this, believe me, not intellectually, but in practice.
1: How? If I'm hungry, let's say, and I see the food before me and there's an obstacle.
0: I don't want hunger or any other example. I'm talking about this example.
1: Okay, the example is that the connection to the friend, I have to see it as the goal, but emotionally I don't see the goal. I understand it intellectually. Intellectually I'm told because I understand the connection.
0: Wait, so, no, that's something else. You're saying, I don't see that if I will connect with the friend, then the creator will dwell between us.
1: In the feeling.
0: In between us, in the connection between us, yes, in feeling.
1: I don't see it in feeling.
0: Well, you don't see the intention in the feeling. I don't feel that that's what will happen. That's true, that's the matter of concealment. So what? But it's not that this is in one and that's in the other. It's in the same subject I'm working on. Meaning, what am I trying to say? That the work between the friends and the connection between friends, in that fission point between them, in the melting point between them, is where the Shekhinah will dwell. That's where we will feel the presence of the Creator. Not in each of us, but in the connection between us. What's in the connection between us? The connection between us is a masach, a screen and reflected light. The screen and the reflected light is the vessel. To the extent in which I reject from myself, and then I absorb the revelation. That's it. So I'm truly working here in the society now. Now, actually now I'm working already on spiritual things. Not that it will come to me somewhere there, but now, and in these specific things, in the connections between us, here, now, I start to discover all things in double concealment, in regular concealment, in reward and punishment, and in eternal love, everything here. You could say, but it's friends, what is it connected to the Creator? Under the condition that the connection between us will truly be as the cause, as the jumping board to revelation,

0: and connection with the Creator, that we want to discover Him. Where do we reveal Him? In the connection between us. Only in this common kli He is revealed.
1: But because of the concealment, when I work with a friend, I feel that the intention for myself and the feeling is an obstacle. It's a bad thing. I don't feel it as bad. Intellectually, I can understand, but the connection between us will bring the revelation of divinity.
0: What do you want? What do you want? I don't understand.
1: I want to ask how to feel it, to feel it in the feeling.
0: You don't feel it in your feeling. I didn't tell you that you already immediately will start to feel with your feeling. If you were to feel it with your feelings, once more, you would have no choice or any freedom or being able to define the action on your behalf. You don't feel in your feelings that this is what you need to do, or you'd be similar to whoever wants to eat, so he runs to eat. So he runs to fill himself. So before the food, you need to correct something a little. Okay, I'm willing to do that. It all depends. I don't run to work if I want to receive money and then to eat. I say thank you very much to my boss that gives me a job, that gives me a place to labor. Because for the labor, I then receive the money. What's this? If it was all revealed, then where are you? You're sitting in there just engaged in your own nature. The fact that the Creator is concealed and He gives you the possibility, He's giving you the possibility to be free, to reveal the one free choice that you have.
1: How do I attain independence? This is intellectual work against the feeling. Disconnected from the feeling, opposite from it. I don't understand. How is independence built? What is outside of the feeling?
0: That's why he says, now you'll understand that if you choose the correct society, connecting with the right friends, where you can certainly cultivate this mutual relations between us, you, and to see that you're egoist and you don't want anything, and to turn to the Creator and what's happening with us, and what did you do from us, and so on, then only in that point, in that welding point that you're succeeding to make a connection between friends, only in it you have all the work. And there, that's why he says that he builds each time a better environment. And what is it better? More beneficial for the revelation of evil, for the recognition of good, to the appeal to the Creator, and all those things. One who builds a more effective, beneficial environment each time for this, that's the one who succeeds, because he's using the only free choice he has in his hands. Everything is just in that truly one point where it connects. If you will agree with me and start working with that, in 2-3 years, it will be good. I'm telling you. I'm not just talking about you. Until it enters a little into the heart, it's truly, I don't know how to say this. You can hear for many years. It's simply, we don't know what our nature is. Meaning, you'll kill me, but I...
2: Okay.
0: Yes.
1: When you say that we need to turn to the friends with the intention to reveal the Creator, that this will be my intention, is this idea of revealing the Creator, does that mean to reveal in me a certain quality called the Creator?
2: Okay.
0: Yes.
1: What is this scrutinized demand that, but I want the light to come and correct me?
0: Another question.
1: Back to the article, page 300, he says that if a person has to do two things, the first thing he elaborates that you have to coerce the body and subjugate the evil. What does he mean exactly?
0: There's a matter that in order for us to move from our place and to somewhat start, we need to equip ourselves with what they call the faith in the sages. What's faith in the sages? Well, somewhat I need to start the path here. So I believe to someone who's great in my

0: and what appears to me that I want. The work with two lines. Two lines are two types of nature that the Creator kind of drops upon the desire to receive. The desire to receive is just matter, which is when you use it in order to bestow, it's called the right line. When you use it in order to receive, it's called the left line. Meaning the intention in order to receive and the intention in order to bestow are the two angels that the Creator drops upon the matter. And a person needs to choose between them. So our work is between those two lines.
1: He sets a time. He sets a time.
0: Yes, he kind of defines it as an hour, to be half an hour on the left line and the rest of the time in the day to be on the right line. That's how he says it, yes.
1: He spoke a lot about faith above reason. And we know that in spirituality, faith above reason is the transition from one degree to the next. And then faith above reason brings him to a higher degree, a different degree, corresponding to this state of faith above reason, meaning there's a location of the state, a rising location. I speak about it in spirituality, as if our state is like, it's like psychology, some repression, it keeps jumping, you know, what's the value of that?
0: I don't know. You're talking about a lot of things. What's above reason? Reason is considered like my reason, my opinion. You know, according to my opinion. According to my I, where I am like that, that's my I. What do I have beyond, besides my opinion, my reason? Some piece of flesh, 70, 80, 90 kilos, that's it. What besides that do I have? Beside that, I have my reason, my opinion, the man in me, the person in me. So here's the above reason, above this reason. So how can this be possible? It's impossible. If I were to say I have an opinion or a reason, according to my opinion, but now I'm going to go even above my opinion. It's like I'm lying to myself simply. I gave up on my previous opinion, and now I'm taking my new opinion, my new reason. I can't come out of my reason. Whatever I decide will always be my reason. So what is considered above reason? Above reason is considered that I receive the force of Bina that enables me to live, to be altogether not in calculation of my vessels, of consideration with the consequences or the results towards me, where I completely am disconnected from the results of what I will have from it. That's called above reason. Let's say I see something. Automatically I look and judge what I need to do, how I should relate to it, what it demands of me. And like it or not, my nature constantly starts making calculations. What will I have from this? So to cut these calculations of what will I have from this, and to do for the benefit of this third party, as we call it, is considered above reason, without taking into consideration my reason. What's my reason? With the calculations for myself. We can't understand how such a thing is possible to do. It's only when we receive already a correction from above, called the force of restriction.
1: So what's the value of this concept above reason in our state?
0: In our state, the concept of above reason means that I receive or accept the advice of someone who's greater than me, yes, and I make it into my reason. That's considered according above my previous

0: reason or opinion. But nevertheless, I'm operating within my reason. But that's called above reason. I'm convinced by him saying to me again and again and again, I want to convince myself, so I start to accept his advices. The advices he's telling me about are not ones that are already above the barrier that I cannot observe and I don't know. These are advices altogether that I, within my desire to receive, within my reason, can perform, can execute. I just need to agree with it, yes? So I go above my reason in order to receive your reason, his reason. And that's to see that it's for my benefit.
1: And let's say I agreed.
0: So you agreed, then do it. You see, what's to demand from an assembly of friends? Believe him that it's in order to demand. That's it.
1: There's an agreement, and again, suddenly it fall.
0: When you suddenly then fall, then you're given again an opportunity to make that same agreement upon discernments that are even greater. That we know that's going to come.
1: Can I ask another question?
0: Yes, yes.
1: When we use our sense of seeing, any sense, but you know, you see details, but you don't, you're not able to identify everything. You see a general picture. I understand from that there's work in the society, and the society has one goal. So, you know, so that each and every detail I see, if each and every individual sees it, and I see a more complete picture, a greater one, I include my experience with, from the friends. The friend includes in his experience, and he sees almost limitlessly.
0: Can somebody help me understand? He says he sees the picture, and
1: that just by merely seeing the friends constitutes seeing a greater puzzle.
0: You see some picture.
1: I'll tell you what I see, and you tell me what you see.
0: Well?
1: Each one, in this way, we understand the bigger picture. We see more. We see things we didn't see before.
0: Look, the friend's work has many manners. The question is, what's the purpose of the work of the friends? There can be many types and kinds, but their goal should be to equip themselves with the vessels, meaning additional desires, to determine who I am, what I am, by seeing the friends. It's like a mirror where I see myself, yes, and so on. Meaning, it's not that I'm expanding my reason by the society. No. By the society, I don't expand anything. I discover these kinds of qualities that are not in the society and not intended towards the purpose of creation and towards the Creator and the work with friends. I cannot discover that. It's not that we're just like that, doing a having a discussion, and
1: I see details that I did not see them. You know, once I talk to others.
0: Okay, you're discussing things with me, and you see other details, and you're expanding your reason. That's fine. Everyone does like that in our lifetime. That you're not discovering here things that are against nature. You understand, you're not working intentionally to open here some thing that is not in creation, seemingly. It's just like it's done in conversations anyway, in discussions. Well,
1: let's share our impression from the lesson, what we're taking from it to implement in the thin.
0: Amazing lesson. A few things. Rav opened in a very interesting way the topic of free choice. that it can be revealed to a person who works in the society that helps him discover the hatred and separation, the void. From that, a person can reach free choice. Otherwise, he's always managed by the nature that was imprinted in him. And something else that caught me, we always have to remember that good or bad is not something that is in a person himself. Bad or good is in relation to connection and separation. Connection is a good thing, separation is bad, and if it's towards the friends, and mostly towards adhesion with the Creator, where the true evil inclination is revealed nowhere else.
1: Yeah, about the revelation of evil inclination, it's only happening in the society, and out of a common goal to reach the quality of love and bestowal, which is the Creator, and no other corporeal idea is mutual as it is. It has to be relative to the goal, and that's where the evil inclination is revealed. And also this definition in the end, the definition of above reason, where you said that it's disconnected. I make a decision disconnected from the result. Typically, I make a decision based on the coming result, and you have to disconnect it. And you can do it only when the light is shining, and we're not able to do it. So what are we able to do? So follow the Rav, Rabash, Baal Sulam, the Arita, after the Kabbalists, and adhere to their, to what they're saying, before all the thoughts and all the logical answers that take over our lives, follow them.
0: I'm really also in the article, and also what Rav talked about, the exertion, that the labor is what enables us to receive the reward we want, and without that it doesn't happen. We need to exert, and exertion is against our nature, and it's in connection. And only when we discover the opposite forces that don't enable it, we can say that we're laboring. And all the rest gets along with my nature, and it's not called labor. We need to enter even more into the connection between us, and even more discovering this connection between us, the Creator, like Sharon said.
1: Rav said something real nice. We hear it all the time, but the work between the friends and the connection with the friends is point of where I weld the connection between us. If you're there, that's where the Shekhinah will dwell. That will feel the presence of the Creator, not in each one, but in the connection between us. What is the connection between us? The connection between us is the screen and reflected light. That's the vessel. As much as I reject for myself, and then I can receive the revelation. That's our place of work. The more we add in connection between us, and may the reforming light work on us, and we remember all the time that we need it, and that's how we'll advance.
0: Truly, the foundations of the work in the society, to understand the meaning of the recognition of evil, as was said already, how we actually operate according to the foundations in us, the basis on that, and where the place that we need the Creator for correction is revealed, and where our free place is, our free choice, this free action, it's very special.
2: אם אנחנו נשתמש בפירוד בינינו,
1: if we use the separation between us as a springboard, as a means that we can extract from there the force against nature, then we'll be able to succeed.
2: There
1: was a lot in this lesson about how through the evil that we reveal between us, how we can use it as a springboard and to work on that point, the point of welding, the glue between us. Very special lesson, after we repeat it.
0: We'll move to the next part of the lesson, but sing a song first.

0: Shalom, חברים.
1: Hello, friends.
0: התארגנו.
1: We're organized.
0: אז אנחנו עכשיו עוברים לשיעור פתיחה.
1: So now we're moving to the preface lesson, to the פתיחה. We're in the fifth and last part of the lesson about the shattering of the vessels. During this lesson, in this part, Rav is actually taking everything that he spoke about beforehand, everything that happened with the emergence of the world of Nikudim in Katnut and Gadlut, how the vessels were shattered and why they were shattered. And he brings it to our lives and explains how it's connected to our work in the group, how it is expressed in humanity, in history, in the Torah. It's best to write these points because we can see how for a Kabbalist it's all one unit. It's all one occurrence that is expressed in different ways, in different languages, different words, but it is all one. So we have about 20 minutes of simply seeing the greatness of the Kabbalist, the greatness of the wisdom of Kabbalah, and all that we need is to try to absorb his words, to absorb the light through him, and to try and be a little bit more like him.
2: At the end of the lesson, Rav will explain to us shortly why it's worthwhile to cross the barrier. So let's watch the lesson. Take our papers and pencils and summarize the main principles. Yeah.
1: What are those there?
2: I can't say. I will confuse you. You learned it a little bit?
1: No.
2: No, if not... If you would study a bit, I would say that I'm afraid to confuse you, that there are four expansions from above down, Osh of Abba and Ima with their expansion, the looking of the eyes of Abba and Ima, the light of Yeshut and the Osh of Dat, many things there during the shattering of the vessels. In total, we have eight expansions from above down. We learn that the light that breaks the vessel, it goes through Keter, Abba Ve'ima, Zon, and all the way to Siyum. And he does it eight times. And because throughout this development, it involves Malchut, that's why it's called eight kings, Shmona Melachim, from the word Malchut. Melachim, kings, is from the word Malchut, meaning eight expansions that Malchut is involved with, and that's why they shatter. This is called the eight kings that died. It's written about them in the Torah that lived in the land of Edom. And the last one, it did not shatter. It's already the world of Atzilut that we'll talk about later. All those things have clear intimations in the Torah. Not intimations, it's written. You just need to see it.
1: Why does Malchut rise to Bina?
2: We discussed it. Malchut rises to Bina thanks to the second restriction. Because of the second restriction, because the records 4 over 3 that acquired the Nekudot of Sag from Nehi of Galgalta did not have the screen. So in order to not let the light expand from below the Parsa, below the vessels of reception, Malchut rises to Bina and stops the light there. More?
1: Is the shattering the vessels related to the shattering of the tablets?
2: Again?
1: Is the shattering of the vessels related to the shattering of the
2: tablets? I don't want to talk about the shattering of the tablets. Yes. All the shatterings have the same exact reason and the same process, and they are similar, except they take place on different levels. Also the shattering of the first and second temples. And everything that happened as the degrees descended from above down. Certainly the shattering of the tree of knowledge.
1: So there's eight shatterings along the way here to...
2: No. These eight shatterings, this is one shattering. It's an internal process, right? It's not like eight different shatterings and each one had a thought and an intention and a desire and a decision. No, it was one decision and then it happened in eight expansions, one after the other. It's like a chain reaction of sorts. The shattering of the tablets and the temples, and we'll talk about it later. When we reach the world of Atzilut, we'll see where is it and why it happened and what happened as a result in our world and what's the result of all those things in our time and what do we have to see and do. We'll see it later. For the time being, we'll talk about things that are... We're talking about things that are very, very high. These are roots of roots.
1: How long does it take if we go over this material well and understand how it's expressed in our lives? Or
2: What do you mean in practice? Practical commandments?
1: Not commandments.
2: Okay, so?
1: So how can you see these things more, to sense these things and understand them?
2: To sense these things, I started to talk about it, you know, to sense these things, I'm not going to lie to you. It says in the introduction to the study of Ten Sefirot, or in find it, where does it say precisely? From 3 to 5 years, that's the range that Baal Sulam gives a person that really puts in a desire and energy. I'm not saying it's like, you know, you're going to wait from now. Right, you turn on the stopwatch and it's going to work. It's not going to work. You have to work. What does it mean to work? To study several hours a day, to be connected.
1: Every day? From what I understood, the manner of study, it's so that the surrounding light will operate a person, if I understood correctly.
2: If you learn from the correct book, what does it mean, the correct book? There were many Kabbalists. Why do we learn specifically from books of this last Kabbalist, Rav Yehuda Ashlag? First of all, he's close to our generation. He wrote especially for our generation. His books were written as study books. There are many Kabbalists that were greater than him. We don't know, but they did not write for the sake of others who also wish to ascend. They wrote it to other people, to other Kabbalists, or to themselves. You know, he wrote it specifically for me. Meaning, his books are designed to draw the surrounding light. That's one thing. The other thing is that while you study, you have to study in a group. You can't do it alone. Alone, you won't have enough power, enough desire to draw the surrounding light. Just imagine the surrounding light, as we learned, right? We have this, the general desire. It's called soul. Inside the soul, there's something called a point. So the surrounding light works on this point. It works on this point. Now, if there are another, let's say, 50 souls here, then you have surrounding light times 50. And they said it's not times 50, it's actually much, much more, because to have 50 souls together, to have 50 souls together, you need to cancel your ego and connect with everyone. So the level of the desire that you activate and the exertion are much greater, meaning it's not surrounding light times 50. It's also times the exertion. How do you write it? Fine. Okay. Like that. Okay, well, it won't help. I don't know. I never remember those things. You understand it? So if you're sitting with another 50 people, you amplify this surrounding light seriously. For example, if alone, you would reach all these achievements, attainments, in 2,000 or 3,000 years. And with a group, you can do it in 2-3 years, more or less. I'm telling you, I'm not exaggerating. Yeah, but between 2,000 and 2 years. I'm not exaggerating. Now, there's also the matter of guidance. Without guidance, it's impossible, because you have to reach a state where you don't know what is, you know, to take steps, and you don't know if the next step is correct or not. You don't have no way of checking it.
1: Can a situation happen where a person will study in a group and with the Rav, and during the time of a year and a half, he won't yet connect the observance of commandments like the Sabbath and the corporeal commandments. Do you understand me? Can it be a situation where a person will do that and perform all those tenets of keeping Shabbat,
2: what does that have to do with the light? It's not...
1: What does it have to do? The light has an impact on...
2: Forget about the lights.
1: I don't understand what we're studying.
2: You won't understand that, you know, you will learn. You will learn. So another year... and a half, you want to do these things. It's not too bad. We are talking about how to climb from here to the spiritual world. If you need to do something for it in this world, as we learned right now, you have to listen to the Rav. You have to learn from certain books and connect with the friends in the group. That's clear that we have to do it. If we have to do any other things, we might have to do it. I'm not saying that we won't. But again, everything has to be on the condition that you're doing all of it to reach spirituality. And not just to, you know, it's not for any other goal. No, you see, look what he writes in the introduction to the study of the Ten Sefirot, which is, I said again, this is the main book in Kabbalah. 6 volumes like that, a lot of material, over 2,000 pages long. So he says, he said, I labored and I found belief. And it's possible, and how can you say that a person labors and does not find, meaning does not enter spirituality? So he says, it could be that he fulfilled the necessary quantity of exertion, meaning he learned a certain number of hours, as we do every day, but he neglected the quality of exertion, meaning he did not put his mind and heart during the study to draw this light, the surrounding light that brings faith into the heart of man. Faith is the light that has to come here. This is called faith. But nevertheless, he says, that, no, I didn't want to say it. I want to look for the 3 to 5 years. Oh, if you're still within the 5-year limit, you know, as Rabbi Yossi says here in the beginning, or 3 years according to the words of Rabbi Yossi, then you have to put in additional work. In short, you'll get to it. You have to read a couple of pages to just understand what he's talking about. But he says, they say that it's enough, even to reach spirituality, 3 years is enough. What does it mean, spirituality, to be a Kabbalist for someone like you?
1: And what will it give me?
2: What will it give you? I don't know. Why did you come here? Wherever you go, you know why you're going there. Here you came without asking. What does it give you? I'll tell you. What happens to a person who crosses the barrier? What is the barrier?

0: יש לנו אין סוף.
1: טוב, אין סוף. אדם קדמון. אצילות, בריאה, יצירה, עשייה. The world, then you have the barrier.
0: העולם הזה.
1: And then you have this world. העולם הזה. A person who crosses the barrier, what happens to him? First of all, when we're here in this state, I'm drawing a body, but I'm speaking of the soul. Let's say the heart. What we do through our hearts, all sorts of desires pass through our hearts. These hearts go up. They rise up, they enter here. A certain mechanism. Let's call it the operating system. And they come back down to us. Meaning this is our response. And this is the governance. Our governance over us. What happens is there's no connection between these two. We don't know how to activate the upper system so that we will feel good. I do something today. I think. Forget about actions. You don't need to do anything. The thought. It doesn't matter if I move a bottle or operate a machine or I do something in this world. We talk about desires, thoughts. I activate my I in response to all sorts of things that happen to me, that enter into me, and I don't know if I'm activating them correctly. And tomorrow, as a result, tomorrow can also be in the next moment, doesn't matter, I receive feedback from above, and they bring down on me a few blows. You felt that in life, right? So, you know, why? I don't know. Every day I receive blows and I learn nothing from it. You also felt it. Why is it like that? Why they made me even worse than a dog? That every day I get beaten up. The more humanity advances, each and every day it's worse and worse and worse. And no one around the world is happy. No one. Yeah, you take a trip and you can calm yourself down, but logically, rationally, realistically, no. Why? Because we don't know how this mechanism is working. How can I work on it so it will influence back to me only good things? So, first of all, when you enter spirituality, you understand it to some extent. Not, entirely right away, but to some extent you understand it. And accordingly, you can begin to correct yourself. Before you enter, you're blind, truly. You don't know what tomorrow will bring. Nobody knows. Here, you know not only what will happen tomorrow, but because you plan your tomorrow here. Again, you begin to understand that if you do it intentionally to harm someone or something, it will work, you know, the opposite on you. But if you see it, then you don't want to do it. Meaning this machine works from all those directions in such a way that corrects you, so you will do good things to yourself and to others. And in your desire, you do it because you already see a good outcome, the correct outcome. It's not that you need to believe that it's worthwhile being a good kid, a good child, right? You see the prophet before your eyes, not just the prophet, because up above there's no time. You see these things happening already in our world, seemingly. Meaning, although you feel it in the body later, but it doesn't matter here that you enter a different degree of living.
2: Can you correct others?
1: Also, certainly, that's one of the roles the Kabbalist assumes. And according to each one gets its own role. He understands what he has to do. Meaning, first of all, you become master of your own life. Additionally, when you go up, you see before you and up to infinity, the end.
2: Yes, friends.
1: Yes, friends. We finished lesson number 6, or I think 5, of the same class. We recommend you see all of it from beginning to end, because the development of the vessel, all the way to the shattering of the vessel, is explained very beautifully, and in the end, Rav summarized why is this, what's it, this whole thing, what's it for. So now we want you to ask questions here in the study hall, in the worldly. Please put up your question marks.
2: Maybe to help you organize your thoughts, let's together do a summary in the tens, so we can understand what we heard and how this all connects to what we heard in the previous lessons, what we heard now. Let's take 5 minutes, let's say, maybe even six minutes. We'll do a summary of what we heard and what we want to ask about it, and then we'll move to a Q&A. Please.
1: Yeah, we discover the quality of love and bestowal in order to learn to behave accordingly, according to the upper force, the plan, and not resist it, not walk around with our eyes shut, but rather learn the truth and push everyone toward this quality of love and bestowal.
2: To learn from Kabbalists that are close to us and lead us precisely to the goal in the most efficient way, which is Baal HaSulam, as we're studying. A person needs to study in a group with a Rav, a guide. What else do we have here? Well, friends, we'll continue.
1: We spoke about 8 expansions, which are it's the shattering of the 8 kings, shattering because Malchut was involved with them. And we are here below all those shatterings, in the worst possible place, where we suffer day to day, just because we don't understand providence. So we have to cleave to Rav, to the books, to the society. So there will be this meaning to life when it won't just be under the shattering.
2: I like to add that from the content of the lesson, but from the spirit of Rav, and you can see how he's in longing and excitement, passionate, endlessly, to transfer along this wisdom, to want to help people adhere to the path and talk to them about what they need and how to reach attainment and what you'll get from it and what your problem is now, what this mechanism that's concealed from us is, and how great it will be for us if we reveal him, and it's worth it. And within 3 to 5 years you can do this. And come, stay, because he knows how the desire to receive works. He understands and lives it, and wants to help each of us succeed to pay the will to receive a little, in order to draw more light, in order to bestow a little bit more upon us, to bring us closer to the truth.
1: Yeah, Rav said, you know, I can hear how he describes what Baal HaSulam did, which was special and different than other Kabbalists throughout the generations, who wrote either for themselves or for other Kabbalists. And Baal Sulam actually wrote this book and others for us. And as Itai says, you can feel that it gets realized through Rav in teaching other people. Baal Sulam yearned to have someone to speak to talk to, and it's really felt the importance of making a person understand his role. As he said about the Kabbalists, that everyone understands what's his role. And the last thing is to plan tomorrow. We understand it even better now, that how do we plan our future in the 10, with the friends, with the group, the books. How do we keep building the spiritual area into which we enter every day anew?
2: To the questions of the friends, if you sit with another 50, you intensify the surrounding light, that we are in the study in a very serious way. Alone, it would take me 2,000 years, 3,000 years, but with the group, you can get within a couple of years, 3 years. There is a very powerful meaning to this, where we're sitting together with the friends and with the society, and we're drawing the light. It's a great privilege to realize every advice of Rav in according to this, in the society.
1: We have to focus on the quality of the exertion, because sometimes concealed it's not clear. We have to scrutinize it. What is that quality of the exertion that would allow us to accelerate the time and push everyone in the right direction?
2: It's worthwhile to cross the barrier, to feel how to operate towards the governance, how the governance operates upon us, and what to ask, what things are not worthwhile to ask, etc. We heard now from the focus group that it's worthwhile to cross the barrier, that this is how we will understand how the governance operates upon us, how we can influence it. So let's hear now questions, things that came up in the lesson here from the hall, and of course, put up your question marks in the world kli. Please, yes, David.
1: Rav spoke about how you need 3 to 5 years to attain spirituality. On the other hand, he said that it's not a matter of turning on the stopwatch, but we count years with the stopwatch. What are years? If we don't really count it using time units, what does it mean that it takes time? Yeah, I heard an explanation from Rav about years, shanim, that shana comes from the word shinui, change. So, of course, it's not chronological time, it's not days, months, and years, but according to the changes a person is going through. In the end of this explanation, Rav said, you have to work, you have to exert, you have to worry about that. Why? Because when we exert, we change, the light works, we invite it, and it does all the changes. And if we do it together in incorporating with the friends, you can save a lot of time. Why? Because the light is stronger, it accelerates our development.
2: Altogether, throughout the years, we heard many explanations about the topic of time. Now we heard about 3 to 5 years. We heard here about 2 years in place of 2,000 years. In other times we heard about, yes, it's correct, 3 to 5 years, but it's 3 to 5 years of work. All the times that we're not working in them in those 3 to 5 years, and you're sitting with your stopper, with your stop clock, and watch, it's not not considered. You have to think about the actual labor. So what we need to do is to simply look at what I can do, where else I can labor, and where else I can give and to connect with the friends and less check. When will I get already what I want? Because then for sure I'm not in the right direction. I'm constantly checking my pockets. I'm not in the direction of bestowal anyway. I have to look at where I can give and less what I'm receiving for it. No. Yes,
3: Coleman.
4: So, what is that quality of the exertion that Baal Sulam writes that we should not neglect in the work?
2: We heard about that now. It's nice that you brought it up in the focus group also. Rav gave here several points that are maybe connected to the quality of the exertion. We heard about it a lot in the previous hour, everything that has to do with the quality of our exertions. In the end, it's the work on the connection between us. In the previous lesson, Rav said, there's no good person, there's no bad person, not me and not my friend. Rather, separation is bad and connection is good. So that's the only thing we need to work on, only on the correction of the separation between us. That's the shattering of the vessels that we learned about in this lesson, and that's where we need to focus all our labor here.
4: Sonia is asking from Women Italy. Rav spoke about 8 kings, 8 shatterings. Are those the 8 sphere between Keter and Malchut? Yes, we need to say a few words about the essence of the shattering. We heard, especially in yesterday's lesson and also a little bit today, that the shattering took place over 8 expansions, and in each expansion, Malchut was involved. That's what brought on the shattering. And what happened? Rav explained that before the shattering, if you remember, it was in yesterday's lesson. There was he made this drawing before the shattering and then after the shattering. So before the shattering, we had the upper 9 and Malchut, the first 9 and I'm going to write it in English, so friends will understand. What are first 9 and Malchut? The first 9 is the attitude of the Creator to the created being, and the Malchut is the attitude of the created being to the Creator. There's no connection between them. What happened after the shattering? We have the first 9, the Malchut, and then first 9 in Malchut, and Malchut in the first 9. And then Rav explained that this part was, that was the prophet. That's what we gained from the shattering. What do I mean the shattering? The prophet. This incorporation between reception and bestowal gave us the possibility of reaching the end of correction to sort out these vessels that where Malchut was involved in and correct them. What did this correction give us? If you remember our general drawing, this is Tabu, this is Siyum, and the light of Chokhmah cannot enter below the Tabu according to the law of the first restriction. So the shattering allowed the light to reach this part of the vessel that always remains empty and to fill it and reach in of correction. So other than Malchut, which is a stony heart, the rest of the vessels you can correct. And that's the profit from the shattering.
3: If those
4: are eight sfirot between Keter and Malchut, yes, it's the scrutiny of those sfirot that you can correct.
3: Oren, please. Oren,
4: please.
2: In the same connection, we always say seven kings, and here we're saying eight. Meaning, why? What's the matter between seven and eight kings that shattered the Malchut? Why is it one said this way and one said that way? It's not worthwhile entering this too much because Rav didn't enter it in this lesson, but altogether, the kings are created by the refinement of the Partsufim. Just like we have in the world of Akudim, every Partsuf emerges and is then refined. Right? The Partsuf Nikudot emerges. Tamim Nikudot. I'm sorry, Tamim Nikudot, Tagin Otiyot. So why does it happen in this way? Because there's four stages of coarseness. So the same thing happens in the shattering. Only this time, the refinement is a shattering. It's not just a shattering where the screen goes up and everything's fine, I just don't receive. Now it's an actual descent, a fall, in order to receive the intermingling of the vessels so that correction can then be done. But it's precisely in the same stages, 4, 3, 2, 1. Therefore, eight kings emerge. Why kings? Because it's from the word Malchut. Malchut is in control, so that's why it's called kings and not another name like in the world of Akudim. Okay, so that's why it's called the eight kings. Now, why seven kings? There's all kinds of explanations. There's the matter of Tiferet that is actually divided into two. The upper third and the bottom two-thirds. In some places it's explained as two kings. In other places there's a matter of Da'at. There's the king of Da'at, which is the first king. And in the end, after all the shattering, only the Rosh of Da'at remains. So it's not worthwhile to get into it too much. But altogether, we should know that these eight kings are made of the refinements of the vessels as a result of the shattering. We simply have two kinds of coarsenesses upon which this shattering takes place, coarseness 4 and 3, when it comes down below the parsa, where you cannot receive. So upon the refinement of phase 4, of 4 of coarseness, 4 kings emerge, and upon 3, the other 4 kings come out, and that's why we have these 8 kings that died, as they call it. That's it.
4: First of all, thank you for letting me ask. It's very important. I want to help all the souls reach correction. It will be like that. It's very interesting that specifically the separation brings connection. The separation between the bodies brings the connection between the souls. Could you say that?
2: After the correction, yes.
4: Thank you. It's what we also heard in the first part of the lesson, that you can use the force of separation for the sake of correction. Tatiana from Woman Mach 112 is asking, if the Creator must connect to the worst possible qualities of creation in order to know how to correct it gradually, it turns out that not simply connection between creation and created being and the creator, but also I'll ask the question, what couldn't you know about the governance before the shattering? Let's ask that. The translation is a little off. What couldn't you find out about governance, the upper governance, before the shattering?
2: Before the shattering, it was not possible to receive light below Parsa. If you can't receive light below the Parsa, then there are parts in the created being that cannot reach the quality of the Creator. There's a disconnect between the Creator and the created being. in those desires, in those places. The meaning is that the result is that you can't reach the purpose of creation. The only way to enable this correction is to mix between the desires of bestowal and the desires of reception, and to start correcting them. After there's a mixture between them, a connection between them, without the shattering, no connection is created. There's always restrictions. The first restriction, in which we don't receive if you cannot receive in order to bestow. The second restriction, we're all together, we don't receive in vessels of reception. But then we have vessels that remain disconnected from the Creator because they cannot work in order to bestow. Only if we shatter the vessels of bestowal and vessels of reception, which we have in the world of Nikudim, such that everything becomes one mingling, then there's a connection, and now the process of correction can begin. Just like Rav that gave an example about that teacher who entered into amongst the criminals and clothes their form, becomes like them, and gradually from there starts to correct them. But

0: thank you for giving me the opportunity. It's hard to hear it. He's asking about the I labored and I found and believe.
1: And
0: how to know what is the quality and what is the quantity of work that I have to put in order to find?
2: Is that a Lechaim or a translation?
3: Yeah,
0: I heard to work. So I have to work a lot on the one hand. But if you heard it in the lesson, then and when you incorporate with the friends, and you can attain the goal in 2 years over instead of 2,000 years.
2: And we'll conclude with the song.

0: שלום חברים יקרים, בחלק הראשון של השיעור נלמד שיעור.
1: Hello dear friends, in the first part of the lesson we will learn from a recorded lesson from the 28th of March 2003 based on the article What to Look For in the Assembly of Friends.
0: נקרא יחד את המאמר בעשרה.
1: We will read the article together in the 10. We have 38 minutes for that.
0: מה לדרוש מאספת
1: חברים? What to look for in the assembly of friends?
0: חז"ל אמרו,
1: Our sages said, quote, make for yourself a rav, a teacher, buy yourself a friend, and judge every person to the side of merits, end quote. We should understand the attachment of judging every person to the side of merit to buy yourself a friend. Also, it is written in the book Matan Torah, the giving of the Torah, that the commandment of love your friend as yourself is in order to achieve the love of the Creator, which is adhesion with him. He writes, quote, it is reasonable to think that the part of the Torah that deals with man's relationship with his friend is better capable of bringing one to the desired goal. This is because the work in the commandments between man and God is fixed and specific and none stand to demand it, and one becomes easily accustomed to it.

0: And everything that is done out of habit is no longer useful. But the commandments between man and man are changing and irregular, and demands surround him wherever he turns. Hence, their cure is much more certain and their aim is closer. End quote. This means that man must come to be rewarded with equivalence of form, meaning that all his thoughts and desires will be only for the benefit of the Creator and not for his own benefit. And this stems from the correction of the restriction. It means that from the perspective of the Creator, he created the worlds with the intention of wanting to do good to his creations, as our sages explain. The Creator said to the ministering angels that the creation of the world is like a king who has every abundance but no guests. In other words, he has pleasure when the guests dine at his place. But to avoid shame, there was a correction that they must receive delight and pleasure with the aim of delighting the Creator. But the first degree is bestowing in order to bestow. And one should enjoy while bestowing, just as the Creator enjoys. It is, as our sages said, quote, "There was no such joy before the Creator since the day the world was created, as the joy that he is destined to rejoice with the righteous in the future." End quote. We see that on the day when the world was created, there was great joy to the Creator. In other words, he had great joy in wanting to bestow. It follows that if a person performs acts of bestowal but feels no joy, there is no equivalence of form here. Although in the act he is bestowing and engaging in love of others, the act should be with joy, like the joy that the Creator has. Thus, the equivalence in joy is missing here. Hence, there are two things that one must do. One, even though the body does not wish to work in bestowal, it must be forced. However, there is a rule that when a person does things coercively, he cannot be happy, since he would be happier if he did not need to do these deeds. Still, man must work coercively. This is called coercing and subduing the evil within him. However, the joy that should come with each act of bestowal is missing here. And when it comes to joy, one cannot force himself to be happy in a place where there is an act of coercion. Joy is a result of a person's enjoyment. And where there is pleasure, coercion is out of the picture. Hence, no joy or pleasure comes from coercion. Two, we must say that we need joy for the work of the Creator. And as we said, joy is only a result of something that a person enjoys. Thus, since man can only perform acts of coercion, this is called an action. An action is something to which the mind does not agree. It is considered that when one begins to coerce himself, he comes into a state of, quote, "he who comes to purify," end quote. Thus, what else is missing? Only something that will evoke his gladness. We should interpret about that, that this is given to him from above. This is called he is aided. In what is the aid? The Zohar says, in a holy soul. And when one is rewarded with this, he has joy. It follows that when we say that one should work with joy, it means that through one's actions, he should evoke Rather, he should invoke an awakening from above. For only by help from above can he enjoy while engaging in acts of bestowal. Indeed, there is a question here. Why is it necessary to perform acts of bestowal with joy? The reason is simple. There is no equivalence of form here, because when the Creator gives, he feels joy. But if when man gives and has no joy, the equivalence of form is absent.
1: However, there is an even graver issue here than equivalence of form. When a person is in a state of sadness, when he sees his life as pointless, because wherever he looks, he sees only black, in corporeality as well as in spirituality. It is like a person who wears dark glasses. Wherever he looks, he sees only darkness. In that state, a person is considered heretical in regard to the Creator's guidance, since he cannot say that the Creator leads his world as the good who does good. In that state, he is considered faithless. Thus, here the issue is no longer equivalence of form, but rather faithlessness. Since he's in a state of heresy, it follows that man must always be in gladness and believe above reason that everything that the Creator does is done only in benevolence. But we should also believe that this is what we need, to believe above reason. By our reason, it seems it would be better if the Creator treated us with open guidance. But Baal HaSulam said that we must not say that the Creator cannot give everything into the vessels of reception, called within reason. Meaning that the corporeal body too will understand that the Creator treats the whole world only with benevolence. Why did he choose specifically the vessels of above reason? The Creator chose those vessels because they are indeed the best. For by them we achieve the real wholeness. And then the verse, "And you will love the Lord your God with all your heart," will come true. Our sages said, with both your inclinations, the good inclination and the evil inclination. At that time, the body too feels the delight and pleasure that the Creator gives to the creatures. And then there's no need to believe above reason. It follows that the main requirement is for man to be in gladness while doing the work of bestowal. When he does not see what self-reception called within reason would receive from it, since otherwise he's in a state of heresy. It follows that one must perform the holy work above reason, because these are the vessels that are suitable for bringing man to wholeness. It was said earlier that only above reason can he take pleasure in the guidance of the Creator, which is in the form of benevolence. And this is called right. As Baal HaSulam said, one must try to walk on the right line, called faith above reason, and picture that he has already been rewarded with complete faith in the Creator, that his organs already feel that the Creator leads the world, the whole world, in benevolence. Thus we should ask, why must we walk on the left line too, if the right line is the most important? What is the purpose of the left line? The answer is that it is to know our state within reason, the measure of our faith, how much Torah we have acquired, and how we feel the Creator during prayer, etc. And then we come to feel that we are in utter lowliness, the lowest possible. This is the reason why, when we later shift to the right line, we have the work above reason. In other words, as the left line shows us our state within reason, here there is room to go above reason. But if we were always in the right line, it would not be regarded as right, but as a single line.
0: In other words, we would think that this is truly where we are. And we would think that we are truly within reason, in the perfect gadlut, greatness or adulthood. But in truth, only above reason are we in wholeness. Hence, when we have the two lines, we can then say that there is a matter of above reason, which is the right line. It follows that the right line helps the left line. Because once he pictures to himself that he is already in gladness, enjoying the perfection of his work, when he shifts to the left line, he sees that he is in a world of total darkness. That is, he sees and feels that he is still immersed in self-love, and that he has no hope of exiting self-love. Then there is room for prayer from the bottom of the heart. The state of the right was when he imagined being in a state where he pictured for himself the perfection of the work. In other words, he believed above reason in the commandment of faith in the teacher, who told him to go in that state, although his reason told him, why do you compare your situation to that of a person who has already been rewarded with complete faith, when you know that you are in the lowest possible baseness that can ever be? For he feels that he is in a state of lowliness that is unbecoming to a person who wants to ever be a worker of the Creator. And afterwards he moves to the right line, and the left line gives him room to work in the right line. However, we must remember that anything that is a path of truth is hard to walk on without effort. Therefore, after these two lines, he arrives at the middle line, called the Creator gives him the soul. And then he comes into complete faith, specifically through God's salvation. But by nature, man cannot achieve this by himself. With all the above, we can understand the matter of the assembly of friends. When they gather, what should they discuss? First, the goal must be clear to everyone. This gathering must yield the result of love of friends. That each of the friends will be awakened to love the other, which is called love of others. However, this is only a result. To beget this lovely offspring, actions must be taken to produce the love. And concerning love, there are two forms. One, natural love, for which one does not have to exert, and he should only be careful not to spoil nature. Two, one that comes by one doing good things to another. There is nature in that too, since one who gives a present to another causes him to love him. Hence, when a group of people gathers and they wish to work together on love of friends, they must all help one another as much as they can. And there are many discernments in that, since not everyone is the same, meaning that what one needs, the other does not. However, there is one thing in which all are equal. Each and every one of the friends needs high spirits. That is, when the friends are not in a good mood, they are not all the same in their needs. Rather, each has his own reason for being unhappy. Therefore, each one must contemplate how he can bring about a good mood to the other. Thus, they should be careful and avoid discussing things that can bring sadness to the society, for by that one causes the others to feel bad. And then, after he goes home, he will ask himself, what have I gained by going to the society? To know that I am in a state of loneliness and that I should regret it? It is as though I went to the society so they would bring me into a state of sadness. In that case, it was a waste of time. It would have certainly been better if I did not go to them. Then he probably says, the next time I have to go to the society, I'll make up excuses to avoid them. It therefore follows that each one should try to bring into the society a spirit of life and hopefulness, and infuse energy into the society. Thus, each of the friends will be able to tell himself, now I am starting a clean slate in the work. In other words, before he came to the society, he was disappointed with the progress in the work of the Creator. But now the society has filled him with life and hopefulness. Thus, through the society, he obtained the confidence and strength to overcome, because now he feels that he can achieve wholeness. And all his thoughts that he was facing a high mountain that could not be conquered, and that these were truly formidable obstructions, now he feels that they are nothing. And he received it all from the power of the society, because each and every one tried to instill a spirit of encouragement and the presence of a new atmosphere in the society.
1: But what can one do when he feels that he is in a state of sadness, both in terms of the corporeal states and the spiritual state? The time when he must go to the society has come. And yet our sages said, a worrying man's heart, let him speak of it with others. In other words, he should tell his friends, and perhaps they can offer some help. But if this is so, why do we say that everyone should bring high spirits into the society when one has none? Moreover, there is a rule that one cannot give that which one does not have. Thus, what should he do to give something to the society that will give high spirits to the society? Indeed, there's no other way but for man to walk on the right line. Thus, before he goes to the love of friends, he should read Bala Sulam's essay, Shamari number 40, where he clarifies what is the right line, that this is the meaning of above reason. And he should draw strength from there, so that when he comes to the society, each and every one will more or less be able to infuse a spirit of life. And by that, the whole of society will feel joy and strength and confidence. During the assembly, it is forbidden to evoke the left line. Only when one is alone, then he is permitted to use the left line, but not more than half an hour a day. But the essence of man's work is to go specifically by the right line, as is written. But two people together must not speak of the left, for only thus they can receive assistance from the society. But the worst is when a person comes to the society and he sees that the whole of society is in a state of decline. How can he be strengthened by them? Then he should judge everyone to the side of merit. Then he can acquire from the friends, so they will help him in the work, since he has someone from whom to receive. But when he sees that he's far from above the whole of society, again, with the above written, we can understand that one wishes to acquire something from the society, he should judge everyone to the side of merit. Then he can acquire from the friends, so they will help him in the work, since he has someone from whom to receive. But when he sees that he's far above the whole of society, from whom will he receive? Our sages said about that, came and said about this, judge every person to the side of merit. It follows that the main reason why a person needs to buy a friend and work in love of others is that thus he can be rewarded with the love of the Creator. But the friends should primarily speak together about the greatness of the Creator. Because according to the greatness of the Creator that one assumes, to that extent he naturally annuls himself before the Creator. It is as we see in nature that the small one annuls before the great one. And this has nothing to do with spirituality. Rather, this conduct applies even among secular people. In other words, the Creator made nature this way. Thus, the friends' discussions of the greatness of the Creator awaken a desire and yearning to annul before the Creator, because he begins to feel longing and desire to bond with the Creator. And we should also remember that to the extent that the friends can appreciate the importance and greatness of the Creator, we should still go above reason. Meaning, that the Creator is higher than any greatness of the Creator that one can imagine. We should say that we believe above reason that he leads the world in a benevolent guidance. And if one believes that the Creator wants only man's best, it makes a person love the Creator until he is rewarded with, and you will love the Lord your God with all your heart and with all your soul. And this is what a person must receive from the friends. And in the matter of obtaining greatness, it should be obtained specifically through the society, as written in the book Matan Torah, where he speaks concerning the teacher and the student. It is the same with regard to the greatness of the Creator. He writes, obtaining the greatness depends entirely on the environment, and a single person cannot do a thing about it whatsoever. Yet there are two conditions to obtaining the greatness. One, always listen and assume appreciation of the environment to the extent that they exaggerate. Two, the environment should be great, as it is written, in the multitude of people is the king's glory.
0: To receive the first condition, each student must feel that he is the smallest among all the friends. In that state, one can receive the appreciation of the greatness from everyone, since the great cannot receive from a smaller one, much less be impressed by his words. Rather, only the small is impressed by the appreciation of the great. And for the second condition, each student must extol the virtues of each friend and cherish him as though he were the greatest in the generation. Then the environment will affect him as a sufficiently great environment, since quality is more important than quantity. However, what should a friend do if he needs help from his friends? We have said above that it is forbidden to speak of bad things that cause sadness at the assembly of friends. The answer is that one should tell a close friend, and that friend will speak to the society, but not at the time of the assembly of friends. In other words, he can speak to the whole of the society together, but not during the regular assembly of friends. Instead, he can arrange for a special meeting in favor of the friend who needs assistance. And regarding buy yourself a friend, we should interpret that buy means that he must be paid. And through the payment, he buys him. What does he pay him? We can say that payment is received in return for exertion. In other words, sometimes a person wishes to buy, for example, a nice closet, which is worth, let's say, $2,000. And he tells the seller, since I have no money to pay, but I heard that you are looking for an employee for 2 weeks, I will work for the amount that I have to pay you in return for the money for the closet. And the seller will certainly agree. Thus, we see that the payment can be by exchange. It is the same with love of friends. It is a great effort when one should judge the friends to the side of merit. And not everyone is ready for it. Sometimes it is even worse. At times, a person sees that his friend is disrespectful towards him. And even worse, he heard a slanderous rumor, meaning that he heard from a friend that the other friend, who is called so-and-so, said about him things that are not nice for friends to say about each other. And now he must subdue himself and judge him to the side of merit. This indeed is great effort. Is a great effort. It follows that through the exertion, he gives the payment, which is even more important than a payment of money. However, if that person slanders him, where will his friend muster the strength to love him? He knows for certain that he hates him, or he would not slander him. And so what is the point in subduing himself and judging the friend to the side of merit? The answer is that love of friends that is built on the basis of love of others, by which they can achieve the love of the Creator, is the opposite of what is normally considered love of friends. In other words, love of others does not mean that the friends will love me. Rather, it is I who must love the friends. For this reason, it makes no difference if the friend slanders him and must certainly hate him. Instead, a person who wishes to acquire love of friends because of love of others, that person needs the correction of loving the other. Therefore, when a person makes the effort and judges him to the side of merit, this is a skula, remedy, special power, whereby the toil that a person makes, which is called an awakening from below, he is given strength from above to be able to love all the friends without exception. This is called buy yourself a friend, that a person should make an effort to obtain love of others. And this is called labor, since he must exert above reason, thinking reasonably, how is it possible to judge another person to the side of merit when his reason shows him his friend's true face, that he hates him? What can he tell the body about that? Why should he submit himself before his friend? The answer is that he wishes to achieve adhesion with the Creator, called equivalence of form, meaning not to think of his own benefit. Thus, why is subduing a difficult thing? By subjugation, the difficult thing. The reason is that he must revoke his own worth, and the whole of the life that he wishes to live will only be with the consideration of his ability to work for others' benefit, beginning with love of others, between man and man, and through the love of the Creator. Hence, here is a place where he can say that anything he does is without any self-interest, since by reason, the friends are the ones who should love him. But he overcomes his reason, goes above reason, and says, it is not worth living for myself. And although one is not always at a degree where he is able to say so, this is nonetheless the purpose of the work. Thus, he already has something to reply to the body. It therefore follows that before each friend comes to the assembly of friends, he must contemplate what he can give to the society to uplift the spirit of life in it. In that, there is no difference between one who is unschooled or schooled, since the thought he thinks, though he may not know anything, he must pray to the Creator to help him and believe that the Creator hears the prayers. We will now continue to the recorded lesson from the 28th of March,
2: 2003. We heard an article from volume 5, Franks of the Ladder, based on Masechet Avot, what to demand of the Assembly of Friends. What exists within a person from the time of his birth, how he was born, that all comes from the Creator. And in that, the Creator is in control. It's not called the man within man, the Adam within him. This is a system that the Creator runs, controls. There's no free choice in that. There's no I, self, in that. There's no independence. We could shut our eyes and say, no, the Creator doesn't exist and we are independent. Fine. We can deceive ourselves in that manner. The Creator is concealed, so it's easy to do. And it happens naturally. But in truth, if we are observant, if we study, even if we study what we have in our vessels of this world by regular research, regular science, then we will see that everything that exists within a person is simply in his nature. And the person is being operated by his nature and by his environment, by his habits, through the education that he received. And there is nothing in the individual, in the person, of which he can say, this is my free self. Meaning, he doesn't have any vacant space, an empty space. That is what Malchut of Ein Sof did, Malchut of Infinity, by restricting herself. She wanted to bring herself into realization, to act herself, to show that she truly wants to give, to bestow, to appear in some way, to make something, to create something, to create something by herself. We have no such thing. We are simply 100% within a well-planned and structured system, with all our qualities on all levels, with all the rules, and only when the Creator is concealed, this gives us this illusion that we're acting by ourselves. In order to truly avoid being operated by the Creator, to be Adam, human, we need to receive some external force. Such an external force that will allow me to exit the Creator's governance, to come out of nature's rule. If I can create this force, then it's as if I'm shifting my nature, which is to receive, which the Creator imbued within me. And then I have this empty space. An empty space where I can truly determine what I would like to do, who I am, what I am, and by my own powers to be free. And then, if within that space, meaning in the desires which are not under the rule of the will to receive, under the rule of the Creator, but rather under my control, if in those desires I will want to and be able to liken myself to the Creator, then I will be called like the Creator, resembling the Creator. Dome in Hebrew, from the word Adame Laboe, I will liken myself to the Creator. Adam. Adame? Adam. Adam means human. So Adam, human, is from the word Dome, resembling, like the Upper One. This external force by which I can truly push away my nature, the will to receive, the will to enjoy, so that it doesn't rule over me. Meaning for me to shift, to move away the Creator, so he doesn't govern me. This is according to the sentence, my sons have defeated me. This force I cannot discover within me. Because if I could, then again it comes from my nature, from the Creator. Instead, I can receive it only from the society, from something external, something foreign. And who is foreign? Who is outside of me, except for the Creator? The environment. But the environment is as corrupted as I am. True. However, if we use the separation between us, as a springboard, as a means by which we can specifically from the separation between us derive some force with which to go against nature, then we will be able to succeed. Adam HaRishon, divided into 600,000 parts, 600,000 parts, and then more and more. And between all these parts, there came separation, hatred. If I overcome this hatred, and hatred doesn't mean that I actually hate him. I'm simply not connected to him. I disregard him. He's not me. If I use this natural law that makes one hate the other in such a way where I can derive from that, specifically from that force of separation, I can extract the opposite, which is the force of adhesion, then with that power of adhesion that I derive from what's between us, then I'll be able to move the Creator. I'll be able to push my will to receive and create within me this free space within my desires where I can rule, where the Creator doesn't rule. And there I will do whatever I think. There is no possibility to gain this force, the force for this action, without using the hatred that exists between the broken souls. That's why the Rebbe Rabash writes here what to demand of the assembly of friends. I need to demand additional powers which will help me each time build within me the image of Adam, man. Maybe I didn't succeed in explaining. Ask, maybe I could then. Yes. Student, two questions. First one, I didn't understand at which time a person could be similar to the Creator. And the second, Rav, what do you mean, what time? Student, when can a person resemble the Creator? Rav, when can a person resemble the Creator? A person can resemble the Creator. Well, first of all, he has to

0: Hello, great friends. It's an honor for us as New York too to lead this lesson prep for you. It's always such a good honor to be a part of the lesson in any way, even more so when we have a chance to build any aspect of it, especially the start of it, when we get to warm our hearts and prepare ourselves for the lesson. The topic for us in this preparation is faith in the Rav. And really, the goal is to truly appreciate the fact that we have these lessons, these recorded lessons, the treasure trove that this, our beloved Rav has given us. And we want all of us to come together and enter the lesson and prepare as though our Rav is here with us in a live lesson. That's the goal. You know, we prepare our hearts and we feel the excitement and all the possibilities that are here for us. Rav always reminds us that there's no time in spirituality. So essentially, right here, right now, we're about to enter into a real, full, complete, true lesson, the truest possible lesson with our Rav, especially so because it's recorded. And we get to appreciate all that our Rav has given us. So friends, that's our goal for this preparation. And we're, as always, just so happy to be with you. And together, we're going to have an incredible lesson, friends.
1: From Rabash, if the Rav teaches the disciples the work that must be done in order to bestow, meaning why a person comes into this world to do God's mission, to work for the sake of the Creator, that person is a messenger of the Creator, and not a landlord in this world, but is a servant of the Creator. The meaning of messenger of the Creator is angel of the Creator. This is the meaning of, if the Rav is similar to an angel of the Creator, let them seek to learn from him. Again, from Abash. If the Rav teaches the disciples the work that must be done in order to bestow, meaning why a person comes into this world to do God's mission, to work for the sake of the Creator, that person is a messenger of the Creator and not a landlord in this world, but is a servant of the Creator. The meaning of messenger of the Creator is angel of the Creator. This is the meaning of, if the Rav is similar to an angel of the Creator, let them seek to learn from him.
0: Active workshop. Let's discuss together how we should relate to the recorded lesson ahead of us as though it is happening now. Again, let's discuss together how we should relate to the recorded lesson ahead of us as though it is happening now.
2: We really need to have such an attitude towards it, how to awaken in us such excitement that each time we see and hear and study from our recorded lessons, we receive it as if it's happening to us now. In practice, we measure what's happening to us according to the present. So therefore, we were asked to see what it awakens between us, whether we're starting to work as a result of these lessons. This is my measurement for advancement. The lesson before us is a new lesson. Even if I heard it once, now I am different, so also the lesson is different. And for sure, I will learn new things from it. It all depends on the measure in which I open my ear and my heart. And then I'll be able to really hear the lesson that's occurring now, because the lesson actually depends more on what I hear, but what it gives, because we are the new vessel every day. That's the wonder in our work, that every moment we receive something, some new coarseness or something new, and it demands of us to build and receive within this vessel in the lesson something new. I said new a few times. In the lesson, we receive light through the Kabbalists, through Rav, through Rabash, through Baal HaSulam. And it's eternal life. It's not dependent on time. There's no time in spirituality. Now it all depends on us, on what state we're in now as a 10, as a group. From what deficiency we're receiving the light. That's our work. But from above, it doesn't matter. From above, the light that comes through Rav, through Abash, through Bala Sulam. States change, our attitude will change between us. The demand, the deficiency, there's no moment or second that is not, that we can relate to, that is similar to the other. With such an attitude, you enter. Every action we do, this too, everything changes. We relate to the lesson with gratitude and excitement. We have the privilege for friends choosing this unique lesson that's suitable for our state. We're truly happy and thankful and are excited about it. It's the opportunity to ask yourself whether I want to hear the lesson and receive it in the vessel of intention, of reception or bestowal. This is a treasure. Everything till the end, final correction is in them. We have to embrace ourselves with joy and do the most worthy action possible through the 10.
3: Silent workshop. Let's pray that we connect and adhere to Rav throughout the entire lesson. Again, silent workshop. Let's pray that we connect and adhere to Rav throughout the entire lesson.

0: Dear friends, today at 4:26 Israel time, the fast of the 17th of Tammuz will start, so all the cups will be collected at 4:15. In the first part, we will study a lesson by Rav from May 29, 2002. It is based on the article, What Does It Mean That the Torah Was Given Out of the Darkness in the Work? In Hebrew, you can find it in the first volume of Rabash's writings, page 702. We will read the article now in the tense. We have 25 minutes. Please. What does it mean that the Torah was given out of the darkness in the work? It is written in the Midrash, Vayikra, our sages say, the nations of the world did not receive the Torah since it was given out of the darkness. He says about them, for the darkness will cover the earth. But the people of Israel received the Torah since it was given out of the darkness, as it is written, as I hear the voice out of the darkness. He says about them, the Lord will shine upon you and his glory will be seen upon you. So far his words. We should understand why the Torah was given out of the darkness. And further, why the nations of the world did not want to receive the Torah out of the darkness. It is as though the Creator deliberately gave the Torah out of the darkness so the nations of the world would not receive it. And we should also understand why Israel did receive the Torah out of the darkness. First, we need to know what is darkness in the work. The thing is that because the purpose of creation was to do good to his creations, when a person is satisfied with his life, it is considered that the world shines for that person. Meaning, he enjoys the world. But if he does not find satisfaction in life, that person says that the world has grown dark on me. It is known that in a work we call the vessels of bestowal Israel, and we call the vessels of reception the nations of the world. Hence, when a person wants to draw near to the Creator, meaning use the vessels of bestowal, but he cannot because the body disagrees with it, since his body is extended from the vessels of reception. At that time, a person feels that the world has grown dark on him, for he understands that if he cannot obtain vessels of bestowal, he will never be rewarded with the upper light, which is the light of doing good to his creations. It follows that the darkness he feels from not being able to obtain vessels of bestowal by himself gives him the need that someone will help him obtain those vessels. According to the rule, there is no light without a vessel, no filling without a lack. It follows that now he has received the need for the light of Torah. It is as our sages said, I have created the evil inclination, I have created the spice of the Torah as a spice. Thus, the Torah was given specifically to the deficient, and that deficiency is called darkness. This is the meaning of the words, the Torah was given out of the darkness. That is, one who feels darkness in his life because he has no vessels of bestowal is fit to receive the Torah, so that through the Torah, the light in him will reform him and he will obtain the vessels of bestowal. Through them, he will be fit to receive the delight and pleasure. For those two are included in the Torah. One, the vessel that he wants to bestow. Two, then he receives the delight and pleasure into the vessels of bestowal. Conversely, the nations of the world did not receive the Torah since it was given out of the darkness. In a word, the nations of the world means that the body comprises 17 nations that want the Torah not because they feel darkness when they have no vessels of bestow. Rather, their only desire is the vessels of reception, and they have no desire to emerge from that control. They want the Torah in order to add more light to themselves, meaning more pleasure than they receive from corporeal matters. That is, they also want the next world. As it is written in the Zohar, they howl as dogs, have, give. Give us the wealth of this world and give us the wealth of the next world. That is, the wealth of this world is not enough for them, but they also want the wealth of the next world.
1: It follows that the Torah was given specifically to those who feel that their will to receive controls them. They cry out from the darkness that they need the Torah in order to deliver them from the darkness, that is, the control of the vessels of reception, on which there was a restriction and concealment, so that no light will shine in that place. But that place is the cause for the need to receive the Torah. For this reason, since the Torah came because of the darkness, the Torah did two things. One, the light in it reforms him. Then the restriction and concealment depart from his vessels of reception, because where he had vessels of reception, he has now been rewarded with vessels of bestowal. This is the meaning of the words, and the Lord will shine upon you, that is, as the Creator wants to bestow, so man will be rewarded with a desire to bestow. Two, after he has been rewarded with vessels of bestowal, meaning he was granted the ability to work lishma for her sake, which is called learning Torah lishma, then he is shown the secrets of the Torah. As Rabbi Meir says in the Mishnah, this is the meaning of the words, and his glory will be seen upon you, meaning the glory of the Creator, which is the revelation of godliness. It will be seen upon you, for then one is rewarded with the Torah, and Israel and the Creator are one. However, the nations of the world, which do not need the Torah in order to emerge from the darkness, which are vessels of reception, but rather need the Torah in order to add the wealth of the next world to the wealth of this world. As was said, give, have, these people who are in the estate of nations of the world say that they do not need the Torah in order to deliver them from the darkness, since for them, they regard the vessels of reception for themselves as light. Rather, they want the light of Torah to come into the receiver. The verse says about them, "For the darkness will cover the earth." That is, they will not be rewarded with the light of the Torah because the light of Torah was given out of the darkness. In other words, one who feels that he is in the dark is regarded as Israel, who need the Torah in order to illuminate their darkness. They are rewarded with "the Lord will shine upon you, and his glory will be seen upon you." Now, we can understand what our sages said. It is not the learning that matters, but the work. Also in Kiddushim, they said, they were asked the question, much learning or much work? Rabbi Tarfon replied, much work. Rabbi Akiva replied, much learning. They all replied and said, much learning, since the learning leads to work. We should understand their words in the work, since the literal provides many interpretations to this. In the work, meaning when we want to come to work in order to bestow and not receive for ourselves, of course we must observe the 613 mitzvot, the 613 commandments, in actual fact. One who learns Torah but does not want to observe the 613 mitzvot de facto, it is learning knowledge the way one learns external teachings. It is as our sages said, should one tell you there's knowledge in the nations, believe. There's Torah in the nations, do not believe.